0: issue. The Jaguars put on a show against the Patriots.
1: On second and 10, large over the middle. Caught for the Jacksonville touchdown. It's Josh Cameron. Finding a seam right over the middle of that defense. And it's a 12-yard strike for six.
0: CBS on the call. That was one of three touchdown passes on the day for Trevor Lawrence. The Jaguars destroyed New England 35-6. Jacksonville at 2-1. New England falls to 1-2. And a note on Jaguars head coach Liam Cohen. He becomes the fastest Jacksonville head coach ever to pick up his 15th win. He did it in only 20 games. The Steelers took on the Bengals. It was a big day for Aaron Rodgers.
2: Skowronek and Bernard have checked into the game. They're to the left in a tight trips bunch. Rodgers under center. Brings Skowronek in motion left to right. Here's the snap. Play action pass. Rodgers floating as a man wide open. It's Skowronek. It's a Pittsburgh Steelers touchdown.
3: 2 for 2 on drives and passing touchdowns for Mr. Aaron Rodgers.
0: That is Steelers radio on the call. Aaron Rodgers, three touchdown passes, 292 yards through the air. Pittsburgh won it 30-27. Both teams are now 2-1. The Giants beat the Titans 12-7 was the final. New York is 2-1. Tennessee falling to 0-3. The Colts took on the Texans. This one went down to the wire.
4: Stroud out of the gun. Three receivers to the right side. He backs the throw. Plants. Looks. Here comes the rush. Steps up in the pocket. Throws downfield. It's a Hail Mary inside the 10. He goes flying out of bounds. Batted out by Tyler Warren. And the Colts hang on. And they win a game. Colts win. And the losing streak is over. And victory has never tasted so sweet for the Indianapolis Colts.
0: Colts Radio, 1917 was the final. Indianapolis 1-2. Houston is now 0-3. Spencer Schrader connected on the field goal, which gave Indianapolis the lead just a short time before that, with 16 seconds remaining, 53 yards out. Jared Goff, a big game for the Lions against the Jets.
5: 3rd and 5 from the Jet 11. Out of the huddle and to the line. Goff's going to work out of the gun. He's got Gibbs to his right. There's the snap. Goff back. Lost it to Gibbs. Right side. Gibbs. Wide open. 5. End zone. Touchdown, Detroit Lions. Jahmyr Gibbs over the right side. Jared Goff found him. There was nobody between him and the end zone. And you're not going to catch up to him.
0: Lions radio. That was the game winner with 2:25 to go. Goff's second touchdown pass of the game. And the Lions beat the Jets 31-24. Detroit's 2-1. New York is 1-2. Jahmyr Gibbs, two touchdown runs to go with that touchdown reception. The Browns and Panthers went down to the wire.
6: Here we go. Third down. Browns can get a first down just inside the 5. Watson has the snap. Watson looks left. Deshaun up in the pocket. Deshaun throws. End zone touchdown! Harold Bannon! Second of an end! And the Browns take the lead with 1:48 to go.
0: That was the game winner. Browns radio on the call. Cleveland wins again. They beat the Panthers 21-18. They are now 2-1. Carolina falls to 1-2. The Commanders and Seahawks had a tight battle in Landover.
7: Here's the snap. 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Chased by Owe.
8: Oh, picked off. Kane Madrano racing down the sideline to the 20-15. Can he beat Darnold? Yes, he can. Touchdown! Touchdown, Washington!
9: Oh, my goodness! What a timely play by Kane Madrano! Pick six!
0: Commanders radio with the call, and that pick six sealed the deal for Washington. They held on to beat Seattle 33-31. Washington now 1-2. Seattle is 2-1. Seahawks quarterback Sam Darnold had 4 touchdown passes, but unfortunately for him and Seahawks fans, he did throw a pair of interceptions, including that pick six. Coming up shortly, about 15 minutes from now, the Broncos will host the Rams. Both teams are 1-1. No Puka Nacua tonight for LA. And on Monday night, the Bears will host the Eagles. Outstanding job by our producers here in the Sports USA studios. And we had a few of them today. Mike Martinez, Dan Lynch, Mike Mayer, and Jacob Mosby. For Josh Appel and Brandon Noble, I am Rob Brender. Again, your final score today from the Superdome. The Raiders take down the Saints 35-27. The Raiders are 3-0. You've been listening to the National Football League on Sports USA. We will talk to you next Sunday. Good night, everybody.
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1: When they're in the locker room.
0: Well, they got five on their active roster, yeah. So they got three left right now. Mebus will kick it away. Bidet and Katz is back deep. And this one is headed into the end zone. Katsis has it. He'll drop to his right knee. That'll be a touchback. And the ball will come out to the 35-yard line. Well, the Rams, when they score first, they've won 12 of their last 13 games. This Rams offense so far has been clicking pretty well here tonight, save for that third down sack.
1: As you mentioned, a lot of plays already been run in Denver territory.
0: So let's see what the Broncos do on their second drive after going three and out. Broncos only averaging 15 points per game in their first two. Knicks will line up under center. Dobbins is the running back. Receivers left and right. Nate Adkins, the tight end, will go in motion from left to right. Now back out to the left. Knicks takes the snap, fakes the toss, rolls out to his right, being chased, throws down the numbers, tipped and nearly intercepted. And that ball should have been picked off. Boy, Bo Nix putting the ball in harm's way. He threw that one up there, and Jalen Watson is going to be kicking himself. He got both hands on that ball and just couldn't bring it down. Nix dodges a bullet. It'll be second and 10.
1: I cannot believe he threw that ball. I mean, he rolled right. He threw it back a little bit, and you're right in the hands of the defender.
0: So that'll bring up a second down and 10. Jalen Waddle was the intended receiver. Nix in the shotgun, slot left, single man right. Here's the snap. Nix back, looks right, double clutches, throws right, caught on the numbers. Turning outside is Cortland Sutton, and Sutton's going to have a first down up to the 45-yard line. Made the catch, turned out to the sideline, and by the time Quentin Lake was able to make the tackle, it's a gain of 10.
1: 6'4", 215. You love those little routes where his back ends up to the defense. He can just wall off the defender. And then normally you see those wide receivers spinning to the outside like he did to get the extra yards.
0: Sutton, a Pro Bowler last year, top 15 in the league in receiving yards. First and 10 Broncos at their own 45. Receivers left and right, tight ends on either end of the line. Here's the snap. Nix is back. He'll hand it off. Dobbins, jump cut to his left between the hash marks. And he'll take it out to the 49-yard line. Gain a four before Josiah Stewart could make the tackle. Here comes second and 6. If you're 55 and up, T-Mobile has plans built just for you. 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Second down and 6. Clock moving. 3:47 to go first quarter. 7-0 Rams on top. Nix will put his hands under center. Two receivers stack right, two tight ends left. R.J. Harvey in the game as the running back. Engram, the tight end, in motion from left to right. Nix back on a play fake. Sets up the screen to Harvey. Has it right side of the numbers. He's tripped up just across the 50. Keeps his feet and then dives forward down to about the Rams' 46-yard line. That'll go as a gain of 5. And now the Broncos will have third and short, third and about a yard and a half.
1: That was a nice quick play. Quick screen, lineman out in front of him, gave him some room. Then he kept his balance. Very nice to make it third and short. Well, I thought it was going to be about third and 4. Third and 1.
0: Broncos in their first two games, just 6 of 23 on third down. That's 29th in the league. Two receivers stacked left, single man right. Engram, the tight end, is a wing to the right. Nix will line up in the shotgun. He's got Bidet in the backfield to his left. Here's the snap, handoff. Bidet off the right side, and he's got the first down. Boy, had a hole. It closed quickly, but he was able to get enough. Surging forward for a yard, and Denver has its second first down of the game.
1: Bidet went in motion and then came back. That's one thing that's been different, Ryan, about this offense under Davis. Webb calling plays. They've been in motion 66% of the time. It was never above 52% with Peyton calling the plays here in Denver. So they're moving a lot more before snap.
0: First down and 10. Ball at the Rams' 44-yard line on the far side right hash. Three receivers left, single man right. Nix in the shotgun with Dobbins to his right. Here's the snap. Blitz coming. Nix rolling out to his right. Plants his feet. Looks back. Throws down the middle. Got a man wide open. It's incomplete. But a flag is down. He was looking for Troy Franklin, who may have gotten grabbed as he was coming out of his break.
1: I think Emmanuel Forbes is going to get called for holding.
2: That's an interference.
0: So that will go against Forbes, and because it's pass interference, that's going to take the ball all the way down close to the red zone. Well, now they're walking back. They had gone all the way down to about the 20-yard line. They're going to mark it at the 29. That is our first penalty of the game, but it could be a

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1: 43 yards. I don't want to call him the old tight end, but older of the group.
2: Older of the group. That's exactly right.
1: So Harrison Meavis now trying for his third field goal of the half. He's hit from 36 and 35. This will be from 40. This one will come from the right hash, the previous two from the left hash. Meavis ready to go. Here's the snap. The ball is down. The kick is on the way, and it is good. Inside the left upright, and that will bring us to the end of the first half. A half dominated by the Rams, and they will go to the locker room with a 16-0 lead.
2: Well, for Denver in the locker room, time for a big breath, make those adjustments, try and control the ball in the second half. We know they have the ability to do that, and they're going to have to do that, not fall any farther behind. They're two scores and two-point conversions away from tying this, but it's starting to get ugly.
1: 10-play, 54-yard drive, four plays of 10 or more yards for the Rams on that drive. A 16-0 lead headed to the locker room. When we return, Scott Graham rejoins us from our studios with a halftime report. 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
8: From our Westwood One studios, halftime right now in the Mile High City, and Rams right now dominating this ball game, a 16-0 lead over the Denver Broncos. Take a look back at what happened earlier in the day today. First ever game in Rio de Janeiro, Baltimore and Dallas, and it came right down to the wire. The Cowboys had an opportunity to jump in front late in the ball game, but had to settle for a field goal. With 7 seconds to go, they elected to not squib a kick, but kick off long in a tie ball game at 31. As it turned out, that gave Lamar Jackson one play to get some yards, which he did on a 27-yard completion to Zay Flowers, which set Baltimore up with 1 second to go to try to win it.
9: To send the Cowboys home with a loss. It's up. It is. Inside the left upright. And good. The Ravens win it in Rio. Fire up the band. Fire up the band. 34-31. Baltimore downs Dallas in a stunner south of the equator.
8: Cal Yeomans and Hall of Famer Rod Woodson, the WBAL, the WIYY Ravens Game Day Network. Baltimore's 2-1. Dallas is 1-2. Kansas City is 3-0. Patrick Mahomes threw a couple of touchdown passes today. Kenneth Walker III had a couple of touchdowns as KC went to Miami and won 24-10. The Dolphins fall to 0-3 on the season. Buffalo Bills had to dig out of a hole at home today against the Chargers. They were trailing 10-0 after one quarter. They came from behind, though, and 14 fourth-quarter points were enough to put them over the top in a 24-16 win. Josh Allen, two rushing touchdowns, his 20th career game with two rushing touchdowns or more. James Cook had 154 yards and a score. Buffalo now 3-0 for the third straight year. That's the first time in franchise history that's happened. The Chargers are 0-3. Meanwhile, the Raiders are 3-0. They went down to the Bayou today. They got themselves a win, beating New Orleans 35-20.

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11: 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Well, Bill Vinovich was correct. It's half the distance because Sean Payton has accepted the penalty. He's going to make the Rams punt again. So the ball is now at the 12-yard line, and the Rams will punt it away again. Katz is now standing around the 34 waiting to return. Here's the snap back to Evans. High kick that is not very good to the near side. That one is going to bounce, and it will be loose.
12: Oh,
11: picked up by
12: no.
11: Kansas, who then gets brought down at about the 48-yard line. Now, that punt had first been touched by the Rams.
12: Right.
11: And then Kansas went to pick it up, and he got hit at the 48. But look at the turn of events there, Mike. Instead of having the ball at the 9, the Broncos now have it at their own 48 after a 42-yard punt.
12: Yeah. Absolute right call, backing him up. Again, this crowd's alive. The Denver sideline is alive. Let's see if the Broncos can put two drives together in a row.
11: There's some confusion now before the snap. The officials are all huddled up. Not quite sure what this is about.
12: Sent Denver back into the huddle.
11: There's like three different conferences going on right now. And after all of it, Bill Vinovich gives a thumbs up to his crew, but no explanation to us.
12: He owes us that.
11: Come on, Bill. First down and 10, Broncos at their own 48. Receivers left and right. Knicks under center. Dobbins the running back. Here's the snap. Dobbins gets the handoff. Runs along the left hash. And he finds a crease across the 50 into Rams territory to the 47-yard line. A gain of 5. And that'll bring up 2nd and 5, taking us inside 5 minutes to go here in quarter number 3.
12: 2nd down and 5. Playbook completely open for Davis Webb.
11: Evan Engram will check out of the ballgame for the Broncos. They'll go with the pistol here. Dobbins the running back. Receivers left and right. Nick stands right foot in front of left. He'll bring Bryant in motion from the right. Takes the snap. Nick's hands off. Dobbins between the hash marks. Bounces off a tackle. Lost the ball. Picked up by Bryant. And the Broncos maintain possession. And Bryant runs forward down to the 34. So Dobbins fumbled, but it bounced right into the hands of Pat Bryant. It ends up being a 13-yard gain.
12: Well, a bad punt by the Rams that bounced in Denver's favor. A nice bounce there.
11: Omar Spate stripped it, and it just bounced right up into the hands of Pat Bryant. Boy, talk about being Johnny on the spot.
12: Yep.
11: First down and 10, Broncos at the Rams 34. Knicks under center. Dobbins is the back. Two receivers stack right. Single man left.
13: Green, green, green, green.
11: Mix looks out towards his right. Brings Bryant in motion. No, it's Waddle. He'll hand it off to him on the jet sweep. He gets out of an ankle tackle. Turns the corner 30. Down to the 25. Cuts right to the 20. And he's finally ridden down by Kobe Turner. At the 20-yard line, a gain of 14. Only the speed of Jalen Waddle turned that from a big negative into a big positive.
12: That big negative should have been Josh Wallace making the tackle in the backfield. He could not do it. Ended up going inside. Waddle making a move and going outside, but Wallace got to be able to make that play.
11: From the Rams' 20-yard line now, first down and 10. Nix under center, single wide receiver to the left is Sutton. Here's the snap. Nix back on a play fake, rolling to his right, pressure coming, and he throws it into the dirt, incomplete. Threw it down at the feet of Adam Trautman. Byron Young again applied the pressure. And that'll bring up second down and 10, 3:08 to go in the third quarter. Rams 16, Broncos 8.
12: Yeah, he applied the pressure, and Nate Landman was coming up covering Trautman. That play was going to go nowhere. Smart move by Bo Nix.
11: Rams changing defensive personnel after the Broncos made substitutions. Three receivers, including the tight end Ingram to the right, single man left. Nix in the shotgun, Bidet the running back to his left. Nix gets the snap, back against the four-man rush, looking to his left, now throws over the middle, cut by Bidet, inside the 10 for a first down. Cam Curl the tackle, but only after a gain of 12, it'll be first and goal for the Broncos.
12: Bidet again, great in pass protection, excellent coming out of the backfield, a returner as well, but very, very versatile.
11: First down and goal with the ball at the 8-yard line. Boy, the Broncos offense, after being dead in the water in the first half, has come to life here in the second, sparked by the Cats' punt return. Nix in the shotgun, backs on either side, receivers left and right. Nix motions to his left, brings Trautman in motion across the formation. Here's the snap. Nix is back, pressure in his face, throws one up for the end zone, incomplete. He was trying to find Sutton, who got his feet tangled with Wallace. Fans asking for a flag they're not going to get. It'll be second and goal.
12: Yeah, that pass was too far anyway. And again, when feet get tangled, you're not going to get a call, nor should you.
11: So a second down and goal from the 8-yard line. Tyler Bidet checks out of the ball game, as does Trautman. Pat Bryan is back on the field. Nix will go under center. Two receivers right, two left. Now Nix will fall back into the shotgun. Nate Adkins in a tight end on the right end of the line. Nix gets the snap. Back to pass. Pressure coming. Nix throws right side. Caught for the touchdown. It's Adkins. He sneaks out into the right flat. Nix finds him, and Adkins scores the touchdown. And with 2:15 to go in the third, the Broncos have a chance to tie with a two-point conversion. It's the Rams 16 and the Broncos 14.
12: Definitely messed up on coverage there. Atkins just kind of slid out late. Landman came over late. He was wide open for an easy six.
11: So now the Broncos will try to tie it. They'll run this one from the left hash. Last time they went from the right hash. Three receivers right. Nix under center. Dobbins is the running back.
5: Ready.
11: Nix gets the snap. Pumps to his right. Rolling right. Throws to the end zone. It is caught. It's Bryant again. A two-point conversion, and we are tied. 16 apiece with 2:15 to go in the third quarter.
12: Right over, he just reached up over Trent McDuffie and just snapped the ball with his hands. Excellent job. Nice throw. Threw it high where his guy could get it. It's amazing how momentum can turn in this game.
11: Mile High has come alive. 2:15 to go in the third quarter. It's 16 apiece. You're listening to Sunday Night Football on Westwood One.
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11: 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Now the Broncos with a 7-play, 52-yard drive, an 8-yard touchdown pass to Nate Adkins, the 2-point conversion to Pat Bryant, and we're tied 16 apiece with 12:15 to go. Will Lutz to kick it away. End-over-end kick. Smith has it at the 2, across the 5 to the 10. Now to the 15, 20, runs left up to the 25-yard line, spinning, and he's chopped out at the 30. And that's where Stafford and company will begin. Chris Abrams drain with that special teams tackle.
12: It's one thing to get the 2 touchdowns, but to get 2 2-point conversions, very impressive.
11: Sorry, I think I said 12 minutes to go. There's 2 minutes to go in the third quarter. 2:09 to go in the third in a 16-16 game.
12: So a long way to go.
11: A long way to go. Two receivers right, two left. Stafford is in the shotgun. Corum, the running back, to his left. Here's the snap. Stafford back. Looks, throws over the middle. That's caught by Devontae Adams across the 35 to the 36. Sertan was on his back. Gain of 6. That'll bring up second down and 4 for Adams. It's his 5th catch of the night.
12: Denver just been going with the 4-man rush, trying to get that good coverage in the secondary, but that was a nice throw, inside throw.
11: Second down and 4. Rams looking for an answer here as the Broncos have seized the momentum in this game. Corum is the running back. Adams, single wide receiver to the right. Stafford puts his hands under center, takes the snap. Stafford back on a play fake, sets his feet, throws down the middle of the field, and it's incomplete. Trying to find Davis Allen. Justin Sternot had excellent coverage, and now it'll be third down and 4.
12: Boy, he sure did. He stayed in front of them the whole time. Again, didn't look back for the ball, but stayed. Didn't let receiver get any bit of distance at all to get his hands on the ball. That was excellent coverage.
11: Third down and 4 for the Rams. 5 of 11 on third down in the ball game tonight. Crowd making as much noise as they possibly can. Trips left, single man right. Rams need the 40 for a first down. Stafford in the gun. Play clock down to 2. Stafford gets the snap. Stafford back, looking left. Pressure coming. Throws left side. Caught, first down. Just across the 40-yard line. It's Higbee again. Boy, he has had an excellent game tonight. Gain of 4 and a first down.
12: Boy, for the Rams, never has a 4-yard gain looked so good, right? I mean, they'd have been punting that ball again had they not completed that.
11: 7th catch of the night for Tyler Higbee. And it keeps the ball in Rams possession as we move inside a minute to go in the third. 16-16 game. First down and 10 officially from the Rams 41. Stafford takes the snap. Back on a play fake. Rolling to his right. Pressure coming, and down he goes. Stafford is sacked for the second time in the game, and it's Zach Allen. His 3rd of the year. It's a loss of 9.
12: Zach Allen had every pressure and every sack from the interior of the D-line this year for Denver. And gets himself another one. came straight up the gut.
11: Well, and after the Rams in that first half were constantly in front of the chains, they have found themselves consistently behind the chains here in the second half. Second down, 19, back at their own 32. Trips left, Adams single man right. Stafford in the shotgun. Corum to his right. Stafford begging for the snap. He's not going to get it. I think that's going to be a flag. Well, I don't see one. I think the officials are saying the quarter ran out, but it seemed like the play clock was ahead of the game clock.
17: During the wind down, the clocks were synced at 1 point, therefore at the end of the third quarter.
12: Synced at 1 point?
11: Well, this is where, and we can talk more about this.
12: Yeah.
11: This is where, unlike the NBA, you don't have tenths of a second.
12: Right.
11: End of the third quarter.

0: for that series. Sorry. Yes. NBC selected the Red Sox Yankees, predictably, starting Tuesday night to show on regular TV instead. And the Mariners fired manager Dan Wilson, a team that was in the ALCS last year.
1: Yeah, said it was an emotional end for him with the Mariners. Hadn't realized how long he had been there. Thanks,
0: former player, too.
1: Yeah. Yep. All right. Hey, when we come back, final hour is a very special one. After week three, we know this. So
2: we are
1: I don't know if you want.
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9: Is the Giants season over? Overall, the NFC is much more wide open. Mm-hmm. Jackson Dart is terrific, right? All you have to do is take a look at what the Giants' production has been in the games he has played versus what he has not played. When he has played, 18 touchdowns, 5 picks. When he has not played, 6 touchdowns, 6 picks, right? So you see the impact he has on the team. But throwing all of this into what we have seen, number one, yes, the Giants follow Jackson Dart. But they are talented enough with a schedule coming up that the next two games are at home, and they include the Titans, who stink, and the Cardinals, who are the Cardinals, because the Chargers might stink. So you have a couple of games now that you can win and feel good about.
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11: Take a deep breath. Caleb Williams is going to be back in a few weeks. The NFL, television executives, the city of Chicago, the Bears locker room. Everybody except the Vikings and the Lions and the Packers breathed a sigh of relief. Caleb Williams is more than just a really good quarterback. The NFL has two quarterbacks in the entire league playing on Thanksgiving and Christmas. Josh Allen and Caleb Williams. Two, not even Mahomes. They understand it. He has given juice to a classic big city, big brand franchise, a blue blood. So when Caleb gets hurt yesterday, that's not just a quarterback getting hurt. Well, he screamed. Folks, remember when Wemby cried during a regular season loss? And I said, I'm for authentic.
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13: The LSU Ole Miss, the return of Lane Kiffin, that matchup, that game, it was as advertised. I think it's seldom that we build up a game to have the type of just antics and storylines around it that it did. 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
14: As I dislike the losing, whatever there is a part in there of, you know, a lot of those coaches and players, and, you know, I'm glad for him.
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0: Despite trailing at halftime 16-0, Denver scored a touchdown with under 1 minute left, and then the defense got an interception in the end zone on the final play. A thriller in Rio for Baltimore to beat Dallas 34-31 on a 56-yard field goal on the final play. Dallas had just settled for a short field goal to tie it with 7 seconds to go. San Francisco is 3-0 after beating Arizona. Minnesota is 3-0 after winning at Tampa Bay. And the Raiders are 3-0 after a comeback win at New Orleans 35-27. Buffalo is 3-0 after a comeback win against the Chargers 24-16. Bills did have 5 turnovers and still won. Washington surprised Seattle 33-31. Kansas City and Pittsburgh with wins as well. The Seattle Mariners fired manager Dan Wilson. Phillies and Houston each won to make the playoffs. I'm Steve DeSager.
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0: Well, depending on which side of the aisle you're on, it's either a mile high miracle or a mile high screw job. Welcome in the beginning of another week of the Ben Maller Show. We are in the air everywhere, having a slugfest. As we say, there she blows. Talking about the officials, of course, in the NFL. As we hang out coast to coast, border to border, and beyond on the vast and snappily powerful microphones of FSR emanating live from the marks on your marks. Get set and go, guaranteed human, from the world famous Fox Sports Radio studios where Viva Las Vicky and the late night drug tester agree with the holy trinity of the Maller Militia, Alf the Alien Opiner, Ferg Dog, and Maller Prop Guy, that this show made possible in part by our friends at Express. 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So our lead story this hour, the mile high bye-bye, the mile high bye-bye. That is where we will begin as we have our in-depth team coverage breaking down week 3 in the NFL. There's one game left on Monday night as Chicago and Philadelphia will duke it out. But until then, this was the final game on Sunday, an island game. You had Mike Tirico and Chris Collinsworth on the call there on NBC, the Peacock, broadcasting the game there, painting the words picture as Matthew Stafford and the Rams squaring up with Bo Nix and the Broncos. I don't know if you saw this game or not. Were you burned out from all the other football? Did you not watch football? Bad job by you if you didn't watch football. Shame on you. Well, don't worry. We watched, so you wouldn't have to. We have no lives. We sit on our ass all day, watch football. So there we were. And it came down to the final minute in Colorado as Bo Nix, the quarterback keeper, from inches outside the goal line. The Broncos had 77 plays inside the red zone there to get that touchdown. 47 seconds left. And that turned out to be the difference, pushing the Broncos past the Rams 30-26 on a game that was highlighted by the referees. We'll get to that in a minute. A wild 5 minutes of this game included a 66-yard pick six by Denver's defense. Then the Rams came right back, and they scored a touchdown. And then the referees said, hold on, boys. Hold our beer. We got you. We got you. So the Broncos go to 2-1. The Rams drop to 1-2 as Denver gets the final minute win on the Bo Nix touchdown keeper. The better story isn't losing locker room. We'll get to the officials in a minute, but let's just look at the wide angle lens. Good jumping off point. So as we discuss the question, give me a word. Give me a word for Sean McVay's Rams, who had a 16-point lead at halftime and the Broncos were doing nothing. Give me the word for Sean McVay's Rams. So I've got pharmacy grade, 1099, and fruit basket. And we will combine all of these things together, and we will turn to dust like the Rams did at times defensively in the red zone there. Of course, they did have the Broncos, the 12th, 13th, 14th, 15th, 16th, 17th. How many officials? 8 officials out there? Oh, yeah, that's like 19 against 11. All right, so my word, though, my word for the way the Rams played in the second half, before the officials had to push the Broncos across the finish line, my word is bedraggled. The Rams played bedraggled football. They were bedraggled, bewildered, and bedeviled, especially in that third quarter. I don't know what the F they were doing there. They went from incomplete control of the game, and then it wasn't really a collapse by the Rams. It was like a controlled demolition to let the Broncos back in the game. And from the majestic mountains of Denver came the unmistakable aroma of the Rams team decomposing right there in that third quarter The two-point conversion thing, I don't understand. The Rams have to be the worst team in the NFL at defending the two-point conversion. It seems like I watch these other games, and most of the time they don't convert the two-point conversion. Against the Rams, it seems to happen all the time. Even, you know, and this has been some weird crap. You know, we know they gave, the referees gave Seattle that game last year. We know that. And now they, the referees have given Denver this game. But before that happened, before the Rams, who did play bedraggled, they still should have won the game as bad as they were. And I don't know, McVay's halftime adjustments included the Rams all huddling up and they passed out a bottle of pharmacy grade melatonin at halftime. And then they woke up just in time for the postgame handshake. Just in time for that, sleepwalking in the third quarter in particular there. But you don't get outscored 30-10 in 30 minutes of football. You don't get outscored by 20 points if you're focused. They got chewed up, spit out, and stepped on. And some of it was self-inflicted as Matthew Stafford threw the pick six. And Stafford suffering from terminal flatulence yet again, as he logged in the second half of this game a passer rating of 56.4. Which is akin, when you include all the brain farts that he had, it's like he had more brain farts than a nursing home bingo tournament with our friend Dick in Dayton there in beautiful Dayton, Ohio. Meanwhile, you talk about a piecemeal effort in the red zone by the Rams defense yet again. And Chris Shula, the common denominator here, the Rams defensive coordinator, has his unit in the red zone turned to mulch. Yikes. And pathetic. Got to finish the job. I know the referees certainly were on the side of the Broncos at the end of the game, but my God, you still had shots to make plays there at the end. So if this keeps up, though, they're going to have, I don't know if those Don Shula steakhouses are still around. Those used to be popular back in the day. They may have to reopen those. And he can go, Chris Shula can go run those steakhouses. Now, meanwhile, let's get to the Komodo Dragon in the room. The play that everyone will be talking about for the next couple days here involving the NFL as the Rams backup defensive back, Josh Wallace, made a brilliant play and was punished for a brilliant play. He was flagged for a defensive pass interference play that anybody with a functioning brain knows was a screw job by the referees in this game. And these games are bet on. There should be some kind of congressional investigation. What an F job. I mean, F you. We like the Broncos. Was he wearing his Bronco onesie, the referee that made that call? My God. He probably has more Bronco gear than Koopa Loop, that guy. Holy crap. So Josh Wallace was flagged for a defensive pass interference play that everybody, including the, you know, it's bad when the NBC rules analysts, these guys are total shills for the referees. When the rules analyst on TV is like, boy, that was not a good call. You know, that's a bad job by the referees, right? I mean, these guys, these rules analysts, they lick the toes of the officials in the game. And even that guy, Terry McCauley on NBC is like, well, that wasn't good. My God, he was just hand fighting. That's it. And it should have been interception. Rams get the ball. Broncos burn their timeouts. That's it. Game over, essentially. The Rams win the game at that point. And it didn't happen. That call set up Denver. You talk about the door-to-door service by the referees. My God. For the game-winning touchdown. And so the Broncos at the Rams' 11-yard line were trailing by a field goal. So the trailing by a field goal, Bo Nix throws a short pass to wide receiver Pat Bryant on the right sideline. And then Josh Wallace came over, made a good play. He got, you know, gets his knee inbounds, secured the ball, and game ending, well, for almost game ending, not guaranteed to be game ending, certainly game changing. And the Broncos would not have kicked the field goal to tie the game. They wouldn't have scored a touchdown. The Rams would have had possession of the ball. The penalty negated the turnover, and the crew flagged a Wallace for defensive pass interference. This is so great. They claimed that the contact with Bryant while the ball was in the air, which is great if you just make crap up. I mean, that's the way to go. Why not? So instead, gave Denver a first down from the 7-yard line. And that, the game-changing play, congratulations to the Broncos. They certainly had their guardian angel on the side of that team. So the question here, we know it was a terrible, egregious felony pass interference call that should not have been made, that went against L.A. Can we stop pretending that the Broncos earned the win completely? Can we just stop that? Okay, good. We can stop that. I'm glad you agree. Thank you. This was a quantum physics situation playing out in real time. Quantum physics. You have two completely opposing versions existing in the exact same moment in time. Now, version number one, the Rams played like absolute lambs in the second half of that game. Like they didn't play well. I'm going to sit here and say it. Unlike a lot of these frauds that wear their team gear, I pointed out they didn't play well. All right? They didn't play well. Embarrassed themselves. All right? That was embarrassing. Version two, which is also reality, is Denver did not deserve to win that game. They were handed a massive, shiny gift wrap in nylon yellow, yellow nylon right there. By the referees at the end of that game, both are factually correct. That late penalty was not pass interference. I don't care how many times you can show it. It wasn't pass interference. That's two grown men fighting for the ball. That's what that is. And was Pat Bryant playing wide receiver or, I don't know, was he auditioning for the community theater there in suburban Colorado, outside Denver? I don't know. But apparently, defending a pass, and I didn't know when this happened. You can let me know. But let me know when defending a pass now requires written permission from the target. Now, that was NBA level showmanship by the Broncos wide receiver there. I thought I was watching LeBron, Floppy McFlop. Embarrassing. You're all you Bronco fans. I'm embarrassed for you. That's your guy right there. Flopping. That's your guy. He flopped. Embarrassing. Gutless. Absolutely gutless is what that play was. And then again, I go back to the TV rules analyst. I don't know how often you pay attention to these bozos. These guys are insiders to make the officials look good. Almost never do they disagree with the referees, the calls on the field. They almost always agree. And you had this guy say, oh no, that was bad. That was bad. When the rules expert says that was bogus, okay. Like, what are we actually doing here? It's ridiculous. And the Zebras delivered that flag like Amazon Prime. It was delivered like Amazon Prime at just the perfect time. Tremendous job there. Free express shipping directly to Denver's doorstep. The Rams, again, they collapsed. However, the officials finished the job. They finished up. Rams had a get out of jail free card. And the official said, no. We're going to give that to the Broncos. In fact, that was such a generous situation from the referees that the Bronco front office is going to receive a 1099 form. That's how charitable this was here. So Denver gets the win and a giant yellow asterisk is hanging over the end. It kind of reminded me a little bit of that Western Michigan college football game where you're like, well, the team, I don't think they've won that. But just like college, they won't take the win away and all that stuff. And there'll be some message. Well, the referees, that call should not have been made or some bull crap like that. Now, last word, let's focus in on the Denver side here. So the question is this. How is Broncos coach Sean Payton feeling about his team after this, I say this in air quotes, victory, which, as we know, was very questionable. So if I'm Sean Payton, all right, I'm relieved. I'm not reassured. There is a pattern here of the Broncos not being prepared to play football. Three games into the year, and they have had three duds in the first half to begin the year. And you're playing around. In this game, you needed the referees to bail you out. Last game, Jacksonville had to bail you out. And there's only so many bailouts that you get, and you've already used a couple of them. You've already used a couple of bailouts if you're the Broncos at this point here. They didn't win the game so much as they stumbled across a bag of cash from the very generous referees here. Dropped right on the sidewalk, and there you go. Pick it up. Why not? Found money. So Bo Nix, again, he spent the first 30 minutes of this game playing quarterback like the remote controller battery had died. And it's like, whoa, what's going on? I mean, it's not, nothing's working. Maybe the battery is just not plugged in. I don't know. The Denver allegedly vaunted Bronco defense got absolutely pants. You know the Rams had almost 500 yards of offense in this game? Without, by the way, their top player, Puka Nacua, who was injured. Man, you talk about gutless Bronco defense giving up almost 500 yards of offense without Puka Nacua. Then came the second half resurrection, right? The resurrection aided by the gift wrap pass interference call with a bow on top. So spare me the Bronco chest thumping. I don't need it. Listen, you put your tail between your legs, you walk away, you got your little gift. Congratulations. NFL gave you a solid. They gave you a win. Way to go. And the fact that Denver needed the Rams to gag and, in addition, have the referees help them as Santa. It's like Santa's workshop. Holy crap. And my God. And Bo Nix, you're talking about the Rams playing like they were in a coma. Well, Bo Nix also in the first half and then able to crawl across the finish line after they had like 77 plays in the red zone there at the end. So Sean Payton, first thing in the morning on Monday, what Sean Payton should be doing is have his assistant order up a nice fruit basket with some nice bananas and oranges and apples and strawberry and then a box of chocolates. And then you could possibly even a timeshare. Like that was, they just gave you a win. That should be like a timeshare situation, right? So definitely not a statement win. You think beating the Rams would be a statement win? That was not a statement win by the Broncos. Not impressed. Not impressed that you needed the officials to bail you out to win that game. Even though the Rams played like crap in the second half, you still needed help from the referees. Pathetic. It is the Ben Maller Show. If you'd like to comment on any of that, you are more than welcome. We'll talk about all the other games. Or most of the other games as we work our way through. But if you cannot wait, if you have no patience, this is your opportunity to give us a buzz and yap about anything you thought was somewhat interesting. And more importantly, somebody else would like to hear. 877-99 on Fox. That's 877-996-6369. If you'd like to be part of the live show, you can also hit us up on X at Ben Maller. That's at Ben Maller. Follow that account. And if you don't, we will not be reading your comments on the air. Well, Sean McVay did something very interesting post-game after the Rams and Broncos game, something that he does not normally do. What did Sean McVay do that he does not normally do? We'll get to that. We'll take a gaggle of these phone calls. The board's almost completely full already. We'll get to that, and we will do it next. However, it is the A block, and let's see here. What hour is? Let's find out right
1: now. Number one.
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2: 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I've seen Spags and that defense carry Mahomes to a Super Bowl. John Elway had a great defense in Terrell Davis. 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Since he entered the league, he has 308 touchdowns. Easily the most. He has already got 9 through 2 weeks. But Colin, they have James Cook. Yeah, he's good. 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James Cook's got 42 touchdowns since he arrived. Josh has 4 seasons with that many or more. 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
5: Let's talk about the Allen Canaries, who are off to a 3-1 start. 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
6: Our thoughts right now are kind of nothing we haven't seen before. 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I've just challenged them to let's see that in our practice throughout the coming weeks.
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11: The Denver Broncos came back to beat the Rams Sunday night 30-26 on a touchdown with under a minute to go. Matthew Stafford in defeat, 390 yards passing, 2 touchdowns, but 2 late interceptions. In Rio, Baltimore beat Dallas on a 56-yard field goal on the final play, 34-31. San Francisco over Arizona, 36-30, 4 touchdown passes for Brock Purdy. Minnesota was a 23-16 winner at Tampa Bay, a total of 17 punts and 17 penalties in that game. And the Raiders came back to win at New Orleans, 35-27. Kyle Larson took the NASCAR race at Kansas. The U.S. golfers came back to beat the Internationals at the President's Cup. And baseball's regular season ended with a Phillies win, 7-3 over Tampa Bay. The Phils have the first wild card game on Tuesday at Atlanta, best of 3 series. Houston won its finale, 9-0.

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0: 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We continue on. If you like the Ben Maller Show, we're here every single night in the overnight during the week. 4 hours of live original sports talk radio. And if you really like the show, there's the fifth hour podcast. New episodes every Friday, Saturday, and Sunday. Getting back into the chit chat with random people. And then we had a few guests recently. Well, not really guests, people just hanging, friends of the show. So if you want to recommend somebody, you can do that. You want to hear somebody on the fifth hour podcast that hadn't been on there or has been on and hadn't been in a while, you can reach out to us. And the mailbag on Sunday with Robbie and Weedman side by side there, the dynamic duo. And if you don't like the show, well, we're on overnight. No one's awake overnight. And it's a podcast. Nobody actually listens to the podcast. It's all manipulated by bots. So don't worry about it. Yeah. 877-99 on Fox, on X, at Ben Maller. That's at Ben Maller. Excited to have our pal Marky Mark, the pride of Chicago, White Sox fan. He's been waiting his entire life to see the White Sox back in the playoffs, and here they are. And I like the fact he's got the old school White Sox logo, not that new crap. No, which is not even new. It's been around probably 30 years, the logo they have now. But you get the 1980s White Sox logo, it looks like, right? Mid-80s? Yeah. Not bad. Say hello to Marky Mark. He is on X. You can say hello to him. M-A-R-C. That's his name. Ramsey, 64950. And Koopa Loop is here, decked out in full Bronco paraphernalia. I wonder why. He should be wearing referee paraphernalia, because that's who won the game for the Broncos. Koopa Loop, a Bronco fan. That's a Bronco fan. Hey, check it out. Nostradamus writes in, and he says, Benny Fake News leads the hour with the Seahawks. And he does, according to Nostradamus. I think what he meant here is because Sam Darnold sucks and everyone knows it, and Sam finally returned back to Earth. That's a pretty good take by you, Nostradamus. I thought you'd have an opposite take, and good job by you. Ferg Dog writes in, says it's going to be very tough for the Seahawks to repeat with an incompetent quarterback like Sam Darnold at the helm. Now, if they had Justin Herbert on the roster, they'd be a shoo-in to win back-to-back Super Bowls. Yeah. Michael in Tulsa writes in, he says, neither of the frauds known as Seattle and New England will return to the upcoming Valentine's Day Super Bowl, but please don't tell Raider fans that they are too busy putting on face paint spikes and planning championship parades in Vegas and parts of L.A. Sir Smokes a Lot says the Raiders will go 4-0 and they're going to take down the Kansas City Chiefs, or so he says. What else do we have? Let's see, page down. Mark, the full name guy from somewhere in Oregon. He's a retired caller. He couldn't handle the pressure of calling overnight talk radio anymore. He says, your Rams won a Super Bowl versus Cincinnati on a third and goal phantom pass interference call. No, that was not a phantom pass interference call, Mark. I know you're old and you don't remember. That was a brilliant call in that game. And so he says, I think that blaming the refs in week three is okay. Go right ahead. Your Rams have had some terrible postseason calls. Yeah, exactly. What else do we have? Can't read that. All right, let's take a call. Or two, let's say hello, eeny, meeny, miny, mo. Let's say hi to Mojo Ryzen, who's a real Raider fan. And he's in the Bay Area, where the Raiders would be if Derek Carr actually knew how to play quarterback. Instead, he sucks, so the Raiders moved to Vegas. What's going on, Mojo Ryzen?
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2: Mr. Godfather of the Overnight, Riders on the Storm, the Ben Maller Show always hits a new form. Us Raider fans, we're delirious. Ben, I agree with you 100%. As a diehard Raider fan my whole life, as a matter of fact, I coined the term that I bleed silver and I sweat black. That was a little football that when you hit it, it makes those sounds. Touchdown, Raiders! That's out of my Raider shrine, but I'm with you, Ben. We haven't played anybody. We're basically a fraud. You know, they beat the Dolphins, which is probably the worst team in the NFL. And then you got the Chargers, even though going into this season, the Chargers were this favorite team. I think the top five to odds to make the Super Bowl, but we know they're horrible. And then today they finally beat a team that was decent. But just like you said, the Saints fumbled the game away. They turned the ball over four times in the fourth quarter, and the Raiders were lucky enough to barely hold on and win the game. So, and I agree with you. Kirk Cousins is still a fraud. I don't know how he has nine touchdowns. You know, this is the first game that he didn't throw.
0: All right, hold on a sec here. Let's give this man a golden ticket. Mojo Rising, you have earned a golden ticket. Good job by you. You get a golden ticket. You get a golden ticket. You get a golden ticket. I'm going to keep doing this till Mark plays the sound effect. You get a golden ticket. You get a golden ticket. You get a golden
3: ticket. I've got a golden ticket. I've got a golden ticket.
2: I mean, thank you, sir, because like I said, I'm flabbergasted. I don't even know how, like I said, I don't know how we're 3-0. I agree with you. If they beat the Chiefs next week, which they won't, because that's what they're favored at home, because the Raiders are the worst team in the NFL. As a matter of fact, it'll be a sea of red next week, guaranteed in Vegas, and the Raiders will lay an egg just like they always do. I think they've only beat the Chiefs once in the last, 10 years since Mahomes been the quarterback. So if they beat the Chiefs, I'm with you, Ben. Raiders, go Raiders.
0: Yeah, no, that'll be a legitimate. Like, if the Raiders beat the Chiefs, that's a legitimate win. And now we'll say, okay, now we got something. Now we got
2: exactly.
0: Something.
2: Okay. And you're right, Ben. Only us old guys are Raider fans, because new people and young guys, what would you like the Raiders? Because we sucked for 20 freaking years. And it's like you said, we haven't, this is the first 0-3-0 start since what? Second time in 22 years. Yeah. I was discussing that with my brother and my sister-in-law today. Like, wow, the Raiders are the 3-0. Unbelievable. I thought it'd been like 20 years.
0: When you were a kid, though, Mojo, right? When you were a kid, the Raiders were good. They always had competitive teams.
2: They were great. They were fabulous. I remember my dad used to yell at the TV, these stupid zebras, and they still get terrible calls. Speaking of terrible calls, yeah, you guys got the worst call tonight, Ben. You guys got hosed. You know, I love Coop and the Broncos, but they really shouldn't have won that game, you know. And as a Raider fan, that's one thing I do know. I'm used to terrible calls. The Raiders have got the worst calls for my whole life. But anyway, I love you guys, man. And, you know, we'll see what happens with the Raiders, but I still say that the Rams and possibly the Broncos could make it to the Super Bowl. It's either going to be the Bills, the Ravens, or the Chiefs in the AFC, and in the NFC, the three best teams are really still probably in that division. You guys, the Niners, and really Seattle, even though they did lay an egg today. And you're right, Sam Donald, he's a fraud too. But hey, what are you going to do? Love you guys, man.
0: There he is, the great Mojo Rising. He got a golden ticket. Let's say hello to America's beloved trash man. He's calling us, rare and appropriate. He didn't call much anymore. He's in the Boston area. The great Danny DeVito. Hello, Danny. Welcome.
4: Ben Mel, what's going on?
0: Living large here. Any bad beats this weekend?
4: Doing okay. What a Sunday, huh, Ben? What a Sunday. Wow, these games are unbelievable. Start with the Patriots. How bad are the Patriots, Ben? The Patriots, how bad are the Chargers? Every year I hear the Chargers for the last 6 or 7 years, they're going to the Super Bowl. They're going to the Super Bowl. And they're just terrible. The best thing about Justin Herbert is that, what's her name? Madison Beer. She is an absolute smoke show. Ben, I got to look at her the other day. I think it was yesterday's show or last week.
0: Yeah.
4: I couldn't believe what a smoke show she is. Wow.
0: Well, good for her, but she's apparently distracting him, I guess. I don't know what's going on. He's too busy with her.
4: Problem. Yeah. You know, definitely. Then, you know, I want to tell, I know there's some gamblers out here, some rookie gamblers out here. You know, I had the Broncos last night, tonight, whatever it was.
0: So did I. I had the Broncos, too, so I won that bet, yeah.
4: Right. Oh, you did? I thought you were a diehard fan, Rams fan.
0: But. I am a Rams fan, but when it comes to gambling, I bet on whoever should win the bet. I don't care about that.
4: Oh, you're a smart guy, man. You're a smart guy.
0: Yeah.
4: You know, but I want to tell you that it's called, I was watching these lines, right, and before I placed that bet, I think it opened up at like 2.5, plus 2.5. And before that game started, like, I don't know, about it was soon. The game almost started. It went down to 1. So I called up my friend and go, look at this, some funny line movement of that. The whole country was taking the Rams. And it goes, you know, other way, reverse line movement. I jumped on the Broncos. You know, I was going crazy in the first half because the Rams were killing the first half. It was all Rams. As you know what happened that second half. It was unbelievable, that second half of that game. Unreal.
0: It was crazy. Yeah. And, as you know, if you can find out where the public is betting, you're better off betting against the public. You'll win more times than not. So you're not going to win all the time, but you'll win most of the time. So if you can figure out where the public is, it's just odd how that always seems to happen, Danny, where the public doesn't get it right. It's very odd when they're lopsided money on these games. Crazy.
4: No, it's amazing. Yeah, it's amazing to me. And especially amazing to me that these lines makers have a lot of these games. I mean, we're talking anything. The fights, UFC. I mean, all these are right down to the final, especially pros, are right down to the final second. You know, especially, you know, that Ravens game was crazy.
0: Yeah. How did the Cowboys not score a touchdown? What are you doing, Dak?
4: Like, that was ridiculous. Choked that out. They gave him that call at the end too. That was unbelievable. So it was a great week, man. A great Sunday. I won out. I told you how, the Patriots are bad. The Pats ain't going to win seven games this year. And, Drake May's bad, Ben. I know he's only, a couple years in and he's still, fairly young. But he is.
0: He looks like he's got the yips. There's something going on with him. And, your cousin Tommy DeVito came in there. So your guy got some playing time and garbage time there for the Patriots in the fourth quarter.
4: I didn't even see that. I gave up on that game because I knew I had.
0: He came in and he came it was like 8 minutes or something like that. He came into the game. All right, I got to go. But we love you, Danny. Right. Call more often, buddy. The great Danny DeVito from Boston checking in. It is the Ben Maller Show. Patriots lose by 29 points to Jacksonville. 29-point loss to the Jacksonville Jaguars, a team that had a big lead in Denver last week and gagged it away, the Jags, and they come back here and, different week. I will push back the NFL quarterback attacked by the GOAT. We'll do that later. We have Mallory, third degree. Here's the Insta trivia. Eagles running back Saquon Barkley has had at least 100 scrimmage yards in five straight Monday night football games. Blank owns the longest streak since 1970 with 10 consecutive Monday Night Football games of at least 100-plus scrimmage yards. Again, Saquon Barkley, Eagles play on Monday night against Chicago. He's had at least 100 scrimmage yards, five straight Monday night games. Blank owns the longest streak since 1970 with 10 consecutive Monday Night Football games of 100-plus scrimmage yards. That's the Insta trivia. The answer, next.
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5: You know, I had some boo birds. 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
4: 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They won the game.
6: 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And so I'll go back to 2024 when he was with the Seahawks. 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
15: The Broncos came back to beat the Rams in the Sunday night NFL game 30-26 despite trailing at halftime 16-0. Denver scored a touchdown with under 1 minute left, and then the defense got an interception in the end zone on the final play. A thriller in Rio for Baltimore to beat Dallas 34-31 on a 56-yard field goal on the final play. Dallas had just settled for a short field goal to tie it with 7 seconds to go. San Francisco is 3-0 after beating Arizona. Minnesota is 3-0 after winning at Tampa Bay, and the Raiders are 3-0 after a comeback win at New Orleans 35-27. Buffalo is 3-0 after a comeback win against the Chargers 24-16. Bills did have 5 turnovers and still won. Washington surprised Seattle 33-31. Kansas City and Pittsburgh with wins as well. The Seattle Mariners fired manager Dan Wilson. Phillies and Houston each won to make the playoffs. I'm Steve DeSager.
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5: The thriller in Brasilia. Well, come in the beginning of another hour of the Ben Maller Show. We are in the air everywhere.

0: as we paint the black. And we are absolute bug squishers is what we are. We squash them. We squash them. We do. Coast to coast, border to border, and beyond on the vast and zippily powerful microphones of FSR emanating live from the shots as you have come within earshot right here. You're listening. We thank you for that. Guaranteed human from the world famous Fox Sports Radio studios where Milkman Mike in Colorado and the number one burner account along with Matt DeBears fan all agree that this hour made possible in part by our friends at Express Employment Professionals. 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So our lead story this hour from Brazil. There's some question about the quality of the field. It looked terrible. And we don't want our professional athletes to be hurt. Many people having a hissy fit on social media. Oh, my God. They're playing on a field that is not up to NFL standards. And I flash back to my childhood when they played on baseball. They were multi-use stadiums when I was a kid. And they had dirt infields for baseball games. Like it was like a regular occurrence. Half the field would be covered in the infield. And they played, and they, believe it or not, they survived. And there used to be this thing called AstroTurf, which was just like a thin layer of carpet, and then it was on top of concrete. So they were essentially playing on concrete, and the players survived. And so they played a game in Brazil, and the players survived. And it was a memorable game. The Cowboys looked like they were going to do the impossible, the unbelievable, the unimaginable, until they didn't. They ended up losing 34-31 to Baltimore in Rio, despite 415 yards and 27 first downs. They had a lot of offense, not enough. So Dallas, they had tied the game. They had it right at the doorstep to score a touchdown to take the lead, but instead they had to settle for a field goal. So they had tied the game 7 seconds to go after Brandon Aubrey kicked a field goal. And you figure, well, the game's going to go to overtime. 7 seconds, you know, get the ball, down it, boom, go to overtime. It'll be decided by whoever outscores the opponent in overtime. No. Lamar Jackson hitting Zay Flowers for a 27-yard pass play. And that set up Tyler Loop-de-Loop hitting a 56-yard walk-off field goal. Good afternoon, good evening, and good night. Turn out the lights, the party's over. Yeah, it certainly is for the Cowboys. Now, Brian Schottenheimer getting roasted. He took a lot of heat for clock management at the end of the game. Also, the squib kick or not using the squib kick to try to burn time off. They kicked it through the end of the end zone. It ended up being a touchback, so the Ravens on the kickoff, they didn't burn any time. And as a result of not burning any time, they had one play. Baltimore had one play, and they took advantage of that. Now, Dak Prescott, he said, wait a minute, I'm going to blame the offense. Postgame, Dak blamed the offense there for failing to put the game away and scoring that touchdown. He said, frustrated as hell, embarrassed. He went on and ranted and all that. All right, here's a Dak, a little taste just to prove I'm not lying. Here's Dak Prescott post-game in Rio, and here he is commenting on his Cowboys' latest choke job.
1: Yeah, frustrated as hell. Embarrassed. We call ourselves best offense, you know, Gotti, and we get down in the one-yard line, don't put it in. Yeah, it just sucks. Not a lot of words or full explanation of it. Defense shouldn't even have been in that position. You know, those guys are over there, you know, saying it's on us. Absolutely not. We've got to put the game away, period.
0: All right. He said this one hurts, the whole thing. So that is a good jumping off point. Let us discuss the question. Who deserves more blame? You make the call. Who deserves more blame here on the Cowboys' loss? Is it Coach Brian Schottenheimer or quarterback Dak Prescott, and why? So I've got concierge, public access, and tugboat. And we will combine all of these things together, and we are going to go talk to a tree, is what we're going to do. So to lead off, though, we actually agree with Dakota Prescott on this one. Now, I know he was trying to be the leader, and he probably doesn't believe what he's saying. However, we believe the words of Dak Prescott for once. I can't remember the last time we agreed with Dak Prescott, but we agree. He does wear the shame bell, and as he said, the self-titled Gotti of offense of the Cowboys. Greatest offense, the Gotti offense. And so Dak doesn't get diplomatic immunity. He does not get diplomatic immunity, so let's stop obsessing over the final kickoff and all that. Dallas had countless opportunities to render that last snap completely irrelevant. They were right there. Prescott makes $60 million a year, and I'm pretty sure that Jerry Jones is not paying Dak Prescott that kind of money to be the concierge at the field goal hotel. But yet, at the end there, the Cowboys in position, the Gotti offense to win the game, and they didn't. Dallas left touchdowns on the table, and it's like those forgotten touchdowns. It's like people leaving their leftovers over at Chili's. You got to take your leftovers. They boxed them up for you. Why are you leaving them on the table? And sure, Brian Schottenheimer, I'm not sitting here saying he didn't screw up the game and all that, but you understand, Brian Schottenheimer's there because Jerry Jones wants a coach who's not a big name coach. He doesn't want a coach that'll take the spotlight away from Jerry. And so Brian Schottenheimer is the perfect coach. He's just a guy. He's a journeyman NFL coach, but he's got good pedigree because his daddy used to be an NFL coach. Nobody thinks he knows what he's doing. Schottenheimer's a head coach. And so he's just kind of out there futzing around or whatever. And so, you know, what do you expect? Do you think he's a great tactician, Brian Schottenheimer? Hell no. Works for a relatively modest salary, doesn't get in the way of Jerry Jones. And so for their business, the Cowboys business, Brian Schottenheimer is the perfect guy. But Dak is paid to make the mistakes of the head coach irrelevant, not to explain them away afterwards. So Baltimore's game winner, that was a lightning strike by the Ravens. But Dallas settling for 3 points, and I think they had first to go. It was a questionable call that set them up. I think it was first and goal to go at the 2 yard line for the Cowboys, and they couldn't get it in. And so that was self inflicted. Dak had a terrible throw to the upper right hand side there. He chucked the ball, not a catchable pass. It was a mess. So score a touchdown. Yeah, you could squib kick, but the squib kick doesn't matter if you score a touchdown, more likely than not, because the Ravens would have had to get a touchdown in 7 seconds or maybe even a little more, depending on the time. You would have had a little more on the clock if you'd scored earlier in that possession. Now, meanwhile, to Tampa we go. We've got a bad Baker in the house. Baker Mayfield, snap, crackle, pop. He dislocated his thumb on his throwing hand, Tampa Bay and Minnesota. And this game goes to the Minnesota Vikings. They win by a touchdown. Now, the x-rays showed no fracture. There's an MRI scheduled for later on here when the sun comes up on this Monday to determine exactly the extent of the damage. There are some reports overnight saying that they believe they got good news in Tampa, whatever the hell that means. Mayfield was injured when his hand struck a Viking linebacker's arm on a desperation fourth down pass play late in the fourth quarter. So Tampa Bay off to the 0-3 start, the first time since way back in 2014. It's a little child back then in 2014. And the Buccaneers have now lost 10 of their last 12. That does not seem to be going well for Tampa Bay. Baker Mayfield, 17 of 34, 217 yards. And an interception and 6 sacks. We like Todd Bowles. He's a much better soundbite than he is a head coach. We enjoy his work, Todd Bowles. And he's on the hot seat. Things are not going well for the Buccaneers coach. People questioning his decision to go for it on fourth down and all that. Well, anyway, here is Here is Todd Bowles. Listen in as he gives the State of the Union address on the Bucs. Take a listen.
2: Funny thing, we're 0-3 and we're a game out of first place. So we have to get our stuff together. We got to reach down and do more to a coach, to a person, to a player. We got to do more and figure out what we can do more and how can we be better.
0: I fell in love with Todd Bowles years ago when the race baiting media tried to get him to fall. They asked him a leading question about being a black head coach, and he just said, I'm a head coach. And that pissed off those media people so much. That's the day I became a Todd Bowles fan. He's always been a good soundbite. He just doesn't play the games. And a lot of the media want the coaches to play the games, and Todd Bowles doesn't play the games. And I love that. Anyway, let's get to the meat of the matter here. So quarterback Baker Mayfield, the Bucs quarterback Baker Mayfield, after three games, got the contract. So is this a blockbuster quarterback or box office bomb at this point? So the answer is bombity, bombity, bombity, bombity, kaboom! Tampa Bay paid $165 million, I think it was. $165 million. Because you people pressured the Buccaneers, right? The internet, social media, not real. Dumb people believe social media. There was a social media grassroots movement. You got to pay Baker. You got to pay Baker. You got to pay Baker. They paid Baker. How's that working out? Should have waited. Could have waited. Didn't do it. Didn't do it. So redemption story. And so they paid for the redemption, and somehow, some way, they clumsily ordered the director's cut on the redemption story. And so they got the Carolina Panther Baker. They got the end of Cleveland Baker is what they got, the bake show, and now it's the bake sale at this particular point. Things not going well there. Everything's marked down. The Buccaneers, I believe, have not one, not two, not three, but four offensive touchdowns through three games with Baker Mayfield. Now, I didn't play in the NFL. I don't think that's good. Oh, you're being mean, Maller! I know. I think they're trying a lot. We should give them juice boxes because they've scored four touchdowns in three games. Why not? That is not an offense, by the way. If you scored four touchdowns in three games, that is a public access television pledge drive is what that is. That's please call right now. We'll give you this snow globe. If you donate $25, we'll give you a nice snow globe. Why not? What the hell? So now Baker is playing like the guy that got chased out of Cleveland, and he's transforming back into a complete suckbag quarterback. And oh, by the way, he's also hurt now. That seems like it's going well. Yeah, why not? Well, Buccaneers, they overpaid, and there you go. So now Mayfield not exactly getting it done. The Bucs sitting at 0-3, and Tampa's like, wait a minute. Now, as Todd Bowles pointed out, location, location, location. The Bucs are in the right division there. Todd Bowles is getting roasted, by the way. This is how pathetic this world is. He's getting roasted for going for it on 4th-and-13 from his own 39-yard line late in that game. Now, I will defend Todd Bowles on that coaching decision. What exactly was he supposed to do? Did you expect Todd Bowles to just punt the game away and give up at that point, down by a touchdown, I believe was the score at that point? And so he doesn't do it. He goes for it, tries to win the game. And we defend Todd Bowles on that coaching decision because if he punts, he's a coward. You got to go for it. And he went for it, and Baker Mayfield happened to get hurt on that particular play. He hurt his thumb. He has an owie on his thumb. And suddenly Todd Bowles, according to some on social media, is like Dr. Kevorkian with a headset. Like, really? Okay, you can't coach scared. You can't be, oh, I can't run that. I can't run a play here because maybe my quarterback will get hurt. Tell me you're a loser without telling me you're a loser, and you'll be a loser your whole life. You'll be a loser your whole life. So now that means if Baker Mayfield cannot play this upcoming week, that means that former Kansas quarterback rookie Jalen Daniels will likely start against the Green Bay football team. I'm old enough to remember when the Buccaneers and the Packers were rivals because they were division rival. That sounds painful. All right. Meanwhile, the last thing to the Minnesota side of things here, the Minnesota side of things, the Vikings improved to 3-0 to begin the day there, begin the season 3-0 for the Minnesota football team. They get a win over Tampa Bay, but the offense, capital S, struggle. Minnesota having more punts than first downs until late in that game. The story for the Minnesota football team was Kyler Murray, the Garden Gnome, made his first full appearance. Remember, he played in the first game for Minnesota, and then he had an injury, got knocked out early, and missed the last game. So he was back, Kyler Murray, first full game as Minnesota's starting quarterback. And how did he do? He attempted 29 little passes, because every pass is little with Kyler. Converted 15 of the 29 for 168 yards, one touchdown, and one interception. Now, making matters worse, the star wide receiver, Justin Jefferson, he sprained his ankle on the opening drive. He was ruled out. The story here, though, is about the quarterback, so let's not pretend it's about something else on the Minnesota side of things. Question, true or false question? True or false question? We are seeing what we're seeing with the Vikings here. What we're seeing with the Vikings, is it the exact same inconsistent Kyler Murray who frustrated Arizona? Is that true or false? We are seeing with the Vikings the exact same inconsistent Kyler Murray that we saw in Arizona. Is that true or false? So we use the Maller lie detector and no lies detected. Now, sure, the Vikings are unbeaten, and congratulations, 3-0, which is wonderful. Mazel tov. Right? But this Meshuggah, Kyler Murray, his performance is not wonderful. It's the opposite of wonderful. It's the opposite of wonderful. Now, people don't need to pretend. We can stop pretending that Kyler Murray is suddenly just great because he swapped laundry and he's wearing different colored laundry and all that. It's like, what did Kyler Murray do on Sunday against Tampa that Carson Wentz couldn't have done? Is there anything? Because I was flipping around in the late television window, but I don't recall anything. I don't recall anything that Kyler Murray did where I said, well, Carson Wentz couldn't do that. No, in fact, that stat line, if I did the Cola Challenge and I said, all right, who had this stat line? Is it Kyler Murray or is it Carson Wentz? I bet you most people would say, well, that's clearly Carson Wentz. So Minnesota did not acquire the franchise quarterback they inherited. They inherited Arizona's quarterback problem. And they bought it and they're buying it and all that stuff. They're getting the Valley of the Sun experience in the land of 10,000 lakes. They've moved away from the desert scenery. So they've gone away from the desert scenery and all that. It's kind of like inheriting a little rusted out tugboat. And then for some reason it costs more the tugboat to dock than it's actually worth. So you're like, well, I don't want a tugboat. Why did I inherit a tugboat? Well, your grandpa had it and then he died. And so he wrote it in his will. He wanted you to have a tugboat, but I know it. I don't have the money to pay for the docking fees and all that stuff. So you're seeing exactly, and Minnesota, you're seeing, here's my guys in the Twin Cities. You're seeing exactly why the Cardinals swallowed $54 million in a dead cap hit to get rid of Kyler Murray. Yeah, that's what you get. Alligator Arms Murray logged 18 negative plays for the Vikings, and they still won the game. 18 negative plays. Minnesota had 15 third down plays. They converted two of them. That's 13%, which I'm told is not good. Even his passing yards were completely misleading. There was a 41-yard pass play to Jordan Addison that made up nearly 25% of the passing yards for the little fella, Alligator Arms Murray, and the only score. Now, the Vikings defense is championship level. The Vikings special teams, they're also doing some heavy lifting here. And late in the season, Minnesota, at some point, they're going to need a quarterback to bail them out. And are they going to be able to get it? I wouldn't put my money on Kyler Murray. They already got one bailout in that Green Bay game, but that was more about Green Bay than anything else. So good luck on that, because it's more likely than not they're going to be giving out a bailout to somebody else with Kyler Murray than benefiting from a bailout. We'll take your calls, 877-99 on Fox. If you want to get in, there is a line open for the first time in a while, so get in there and yappity-yap and say hello if you would like. And again, that's at Ben Maller on X, 877-996-6369. If you'd like to check it out right about now, you can do it on the phones. All right, time now for the Maller Riddle of the Day. And here's the Maller Riddle of the Day. Gisele Bündchen reportedly ended her 13-year marriage to Tom Brady with just three words. According to a new book, she looked at blank, and that was it. All right, again, Gisele Bündchen reportedly ended her 13-year marriage to Tom Brady with just three words. According to a new book, she looked at blank, and then that was it. That was the end of their marriage. That is the Maller Riddle of the Day. The answer. We'll get to it, and we will do it next. However, it is the A block, and what hour is it? Let's see if we can find out right now. Let's count what hour.
3: Number three.
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0: 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Guys like Butch, Autobahn Butch, who's retired as a caller now. 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Thank you, thank you, thank you, thank you. Appreciate it.
1: Hey, you sports figure guy or girl.
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1: Here's some instant advice.
3: Hold that thought. No one's paid attention to me for 10 whole seconds.
1: And if you don't like it, screw you.
0: And away we go. It's the INSA Advice Line, unscreened radio. The safety net is off. Who needs the advice, the wisdom, the knowledge of the Maller Militia? Well, this week's rather obvious. If you saw the Sunday night game, an egregious felony call that gave the game to the Broncos. Bo Nix threw a game-ending interception, and the referee said, you know what? That's pass interference. Except it wasn't pass interference. A terrible call as the Ram defensive back Josh Wallace was engaged with Pat Bryant, who looked like LeBron James the way that he put on a thespian-like performance there. And the referees, it's like the NBA. They bought the tank, or they bought the acting job, and they fell for it. So your advice to the NFL officials to not hand a game to the Denver Broncos again with a ridiculous pass interference call. You're live on the air when you hear my voice. 877-99 on Fox. Let's go to line one. You're on the Insta advice line for the NFL referees. Hello, line one.
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0: Line two, you're on the air. It's the Insta advice line, unscreened radio for the referees, line two.
5: You don't need a star chart, ladies, to know the man of your dreams is right here.
0: That's right, Ferg Dog, clearly. That's why you're still single. Yes, line three, you're on the air, line three. Hello.
6: Yeah, morning time. If money talks, my wallet is whispering.
0: I'm right there with you, brother. Right, that's Rick in Maryland, my man Rick in Maryland. 877-99 on Fox. We're giving advice to the officials in the NFL after they gave the game to the Broncos last night. Line three, you're on the air, line three. Oh, that sounds like Hollering James. Fast asleep. Let's go to you. You're next, caller. Advice to the referees, caller. You're on the air. Hello.
7: Any advertising for Benny versus the Penny yet?
0: No, you want to advertise? You want to be my title sponsor?
7: I got to save up for Bears.
0: Okay, thank you for that. Yeah, let me know on that. Caller, you're on the air. It's the Insta advice line for the NFL officials. They handed a game to Denver. You're not there. Screw you. You're next. Hello, caller. You're on the air. Hello.
8: You know Denver don't like Los Angeles. Still a gang.
0: All right, there he is. The Steelers are back. Sean the Hood guy. What happened to the Bengals? Hello, caller, you're on the air. Line three. Hello, line three.
9: Keep Eddie's name out your mother.
0: Okay, thank you. Yes. All right. Caller, you're on the air. Hello, caller. All right, thank you for that. You are next. It's the Insta advice line for the referees. Caller, hello. Line six. Hello, line six.
10: And the Oscar goes to...
0: Yeah,
10: the receiver for the Broncos.
0: That was pretty bad. Supermarket Steve, it was. Line number one. Hello, line one. You're on the air, line one.
11: Yeah, the Cowboys lost. Lorena's not there. Morning time.
0: I noticed. You think that's related, that Lorena's not here? There's no chance she watched a second of that game, by the way. No chance. Line two. You're on the air, line two. Hello.
12: Jason Giambi, Slumbuster Fatty.
0: All right, there you go. That's what they need, a fatty. All right. Line three, you're on the air, line three. Hello.
13: $20.
0: All right, thank you for that. We'll do one more. If it's good, I'll take credit. If not, I'll blame the Koopa Loop. The final call, the instant advice line for the NFL referees. Koopa Loop.
14: Line six.
0: Line number six, you're on the air, line six. Hello.
15: Yes, anything for Koop.
0: Anything for Koop.
14: Angry Bill?
0: There you go. No, that wasn't Angry Bill. We are. Okay, looking out for you, though, Coop. Anything for...
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0: Now, if you look at the Bolts are 0-2 at home against the Cardinals and the Raiders. Two teams that last season

0: It's the whole thing. Like, when I watch Jackson Dart, you know he's good at the line of scrimmage because, you know, they let him do anything he wants at the line of scrimmage. I mean, Brian Daboll rushed to a blue tent one time when he got hurt. And John Harbaugh's face melted watching him on the ground. You see John Harbaugh? Like, John Harbaugh is authentic. Like, what he's feeling, you're seeing.
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0: I've seen Derrick Henry in the Ravens defense carry Lamar to wins. I've seen Spags in that defense carry Mahomes to a Super Bowl. John Elway had a great defense in Terrell Davis. That's when he really started winning. Josh Allen, size, athleticism, arm, all best in class. Since he entered the league, he has 308 touchdowns. Easily the most. He has already got 9 through 2 weeks. But Colin, they have James Cook. Yeah, he's good. Since James Cook, running back, arrived in Buffalo, since that time, Josh Allen has 20 more rushing touchdowns than James Cook. James Cook's got 42 touchdowns since he arrived. Josh has 4 seasons with that many or more. It's a totally different class.
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9: The Denver Broncos came back to beat the Rams Sunday night 30-26 on a touchdown with under a minute to go. Matthew Stafford in defeat, 390 yards passing, 2 touchdowns, but 2 late interceptions. In Rio, Baltimore beat Dallas on a 56-yard field goal on the final play, 34-31. San Francisco over Arizona, 36-30, 4 touchdown passes for Brock Purdy. Minnesota was a 23-16 winner at Tampa Bay, a total of 17 punts and 17 penalties in that game. And the Raiders came back to win at New Orleans 35-27. Kyle Larson took the NASCAR race at Kansas. The U.S. golfers came back to beat the Internationals at the President's Cup. And baseball's regular season ended with a Phillies win 7-3 over Tampa Bay. The Phils have the first wild card game on Tuesday at Atlanta. Best of 3 series. Houston won its finale 9-0 at the A's to take the AL West title. I'm Steve DeSager.
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16: It is only week 3 of the NFL season and already Mayday, Mayday, Mayday. Welcome in. The beginning of another hour of the Ben Maller Show. We are in the air everywhere. Enjoying happy days as we follow the bro code, unless we don't. Coast to coast, border to border, and beyond, on the vast and merrily powerful microphones of FSR emanating live from the go as we go kerflooey. That's right. Guaranteed human

0: 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We're here every night during the weekend. 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This show is saved for posterity's sake. You can hear the things you missed all night. We've been barking away here, yapping about the great injustice, that Bronco-Ram game, the phantom pass interference call, the Dallas Cowboys blowing a game against the Baltimore Ravens with 7 seconds, the Seattle Seahawks looking like frauds, all that stuff. You can hear it on the pod. Check it out. Ben Maller Show podcast. Wherever you get your podcast, there is the full podcast every hour. It's been cannibalized. There's a best of, which is 0.3 seconds. Check it out. The Ben Maller Show podcast. Thank you. Thank you. Thank you. Appreciate it.
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6: I believe the answer is the Clippers.
3: That is the top answer. 40 points. It's Maller Militia Feud.
0: Hey, let's play the feud. Come on down, our contestants. We have, let's see here, eeny, meeny, miny, moe. Let's say hello to Scott, who's in Kentucky. Hello, Scott. Welcome.
7: How you doing, Ben? Good morning.
0: Good morning to you, Scott. You're going to play our game, and then Mark, pick one, two, or three. One, two, or three, Mark. Pick a number randomly.
8: Three.
0: Number three. All right. I believe you have picked Bob in Jacksonville. Hello, Bob. Welcome. Oh, it's Mark of the North. Hold on a second, Mark. I hit the wrong button. Let's go to Bob in Jacksonville. Hello, Bob.
9: What's up, Ben? Been a minute.
0: It has been a while. Where you been, man? What's going on with you? All right, we don't have time for that.
9: Since last you and I talked, I got divorced, remarried, had another daughter, and have a degree, and I don't work the nights anymore, but I started riding my bicycle, so I get to listen to Maller.
0: Wow, that's a lot of life events. A lot of life events. Congratulations on that. You restarted everything. All right, let's play the game. Here we go. One, two, Mark or Coop, which one? One, two, three, or four?
10: Three.
0: Number three? All right, here we go, gentlemen. 100 people surveyed, the top 1, 2, 3, 4, 5, 6, 7 answers on the board. Your name is your buzzer. Name a food people eat when they're feeling under the weather. Under the weather.
9: Scott. Bob.
0: Scott. Who was in first? Scott. Scott was in first.
11: Chicken noodle soup.
0: There you go. That was the number one answer. Good job by you, Scott. You have the lead. You get to go again until you get one wrong. Again, 100 people surveyed. Name a food people eat when they're feeling under the weather.
11: Tomato soup.
0: Tomato soup, is that
10: nope, all soups have been accounted for.
0: Yeah, we've accounted all soup. Yeah, we're good on that. All right, we go over to you, Bob, back on the show after all these years. And Bob, there are 1, 2, 3, 4, 5, 6 answers left. Name a food people eat when they're feeling under the weather.
9: Chili.
0: Chili, is that on there? No. Spicy chili, I can understand that. All right, we're not doing very well. We have one answer off the board. Back to you, Scott. It is the Maller Militia Feud. Name a food people eat when they're feeling under the weather.
11: I'm going to say chocolate.
0: Chocolate? Is that... What doctor recommends chocolate? I'd like to go to that doctor.
11: I'm drawing a blank.
0: Okay, that's all right. I'd rather eat chocolate than the stuff they want you to eat.
10: I think we should rephrase it food or drink.
0: Food or drink. How about that? Food or drink. Bob, go ahead, Bob.
9: Since we're going drink, let's go wine.
0: Are we getting punk, Coop? What's going on here? No, wine is not on there. Back to you, Scott. Nope. This is crazy.
11: Hot chocolate.
0: Is that on there? No, I don't think that's on there either. What is going on here? All right.
9: I'm with Scott. Once you get best chicken soup, who knows? But I'm going to go ice cream. You're feeling bad? Get some ice
0: cream. Yeah, there you go. There you go. That's Scott. That's a good job of you. It is on there, ice cream, and you get to go again.
9: Let's go with, I'm not totally blank, but I'll just throw one out of the air. Fried chicken.
0: Is fried chicken on there? That's what Hollering James eats when he's not feeling well, but that's no. All right. What do we got, Bob? What do you got, Bob?
9: So to me again, I will go with, waffles.
0: Waffles? No. All right, we're out of time. This is unbelievable. Toaster crackers, tea, hot tea, ginger ale soda, bananas, and yogurt were the other answers. So, there you go. Thank you for playing, gentlemen. The Maller Militia Feud!
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4: Now, if you look at the Bolts are 0-2 at home against the Cardinals and the Raiders. Two teams that last season combined had a 176 winning percentage. They went 6-28 last season. And that feels statistically disrespectful. You're like, well, they're so bad right now. If they scheduled Bishop Sycamore, they'd lose to Bishop Sycamore. All right. And now you look ahead and they've gotten rid of the lightweights. Now they're playing the heavyweights. They got them lined up. Here's the upcoming schedule for the Chargers: at Buffalo, at Seattle, Broncos at home, Chiefs on the road, and then the Rams. That's 0-7.
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2: Here's what you need to know.
8: The Broncos came back to beat the Rams in the Sunday night NFL game 30-26 despite trailing at halftime 16-0. Denver scored a touchdown with under 1 minute left, and then the defense got an interception in the end zone on the final play. A thriller in Rio for Baltimore to beat Dallas 34-31 on a 56-yard field goal on the final play. Dallas had just settled for a short field goal to tie it with 7 seconds to go. San Francisco is 3-0 after beating Arizona. Minnesota is 3-0 after winning at Tampa Bay, and the Raiders are 3-0 after a comeback win at New Orleans 35-27. Buffalo is 3-0 after a comeback win against the Chargers 24-16. Bills did have 5 turnovers and still won. Washington surprised Seattle 33-31. Kansas City and Pittsburgh with wins as well. The Seattle Mariners fired manager Dan Wilson. Phillies and Houston each won to make the playoffs. I'm Steve DeSager.
2: It's two pros and a cup of Joe.
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2: 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Here's Brady Quinn, LeVar Arrington, and Jonas.

0: just like that, we are off and running here on a football recap Monday. It is Two Pros and a Cup of Joe, Fox Sports Radio. LeVar Arrington, Brady Quinn, Jonas Knox with you. 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That was a hell of a football game last night in Denver. Damn good game, man.
1: In Denver.
2: Yeah.
0: I mean.
2: Yeah, I was putting dirt on Denver. They had dirt on them during the game.
1: I gave up on them that game, I'll be honest. Yeah.

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7: 22 westbound delays around 15th Street. No problems on 78 or 33. In Easton, 611 closed in both directions between Bushkill Drive and Park Street due to down wires. If you see a traffic problem, call our toll-free tip line. 855-ROAD-TIP. I'm Christy O'Brien.
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0: Two pros and a cup of Joe, Fox Sports Radio, LeVar Arrington, Brady Quinn, Jonas Knox with you here. Coming up in about 15 minutes from now, we are going to have another edition of In Case You Missed It. That'll be yours right here on FSR. You just knew it was going to happen. Aaron Rodgers out there dealing yesterday. Just dealing. And the Pittsburgh Steelers get it done.
1: Crazy.
0: Just, I think everybody just sort of based on the first couple of weeks kind of looked at the Steelers and just thought, all right, well, this is, we're going to wrap this whole thing up. And then there they are winning a big division game against the Cincinnati Bengals, a shootout, if you will, which I would also like to point out, the secondary play was not great, from either team. It seemed like there were a lot of guys that were running wide open, but credit to Aaron Rodgers and the Steelers, who get it done there, man.
1: They did get it done, you know, and improbable. It just didn't seem like if we're looking at this Bengals team as being the explosive, you know, ton of threats on the team type of outfit, and Joe Burrow continuing to be in the conversations of most elite quarterbacks in the league, you just didn't see, I didn't see that coming. I didn't think that if it were a back and forth matchup that the Steelers would actually have enough offense, let alone defense, but have enough offense to be able to go back and forth with them. And so for me, I found myself a little, I was somewhat surprised, but I do believe I said on the show last week, these are the types of games that the Steelers find a way to win. I don't know how.
0: Yeah, why?
1: I don't know why.
0: It just looked like the old Bengals. They couldn't get a stop.
1: And it just makes you wonder, you know.
2: I was going to regret that pick. Golly, man.
1: Yeah, I mean, in my mind, I said to myself, you got to go with the Steelers because they win these types of games. I think I said it out loud. But
2: especially at home. Yeah.
1: Hey, I mean, but give them credit. Because this was one of those type games where they could have easily did exactly what the Chargers did and do what everybody expected them to do.
0: Do the Steelers score 30 points the rest of the year in a game?
2: I think they do maybe once more.
1: Yeah.
2: Are the Steelers the story here, or is it more the Bengals?
1: I think it's more the Bengals, man.
2: Well, I bring that up because, Jonas, what was the stat I sent you about Burrow yesterday?
0: See, because now we got to walk on eggshells here because you know how that fan base is.
2: It's not just the fan base. I'll be honest with you. I had to fact check it because I was like, that can't be right. And I don't know that it tells the whole story or points the finger directly at Burrow, but that is one of those stats where you look at it and go, oh, well, that's concerning.
0: All right. So this is from, Scott. Kasmar, if I butchered your name, my apologies, but he sent a tweet out yesterday that said the following. Joe Burrow is now 1-34 when trailing in the last 8 minutes in the NFL.
1: Mm.
0: So, you know, there's Bo Nix and there's that. I mean,
2: I was going to say, I think Bo Nix has got a better number than that just in the past 2 years, but this does highlight a few things. For starters, you have to have a defense to give you the ball back. You know, I don't know how much he's trailing by. If he's trailing by 3 scores, okay, well, we're probably not coming back with 8 minutes left in the fourth quarter. But there are certain instances where I'm sure it was a 1 score or whatever else it was. And there's a thought that they're not able to really turn things around and go win those games, which is surprising. When I saw that, I kind of wanted to dive into it more and look at how many of those games were with one score. How many of those games are, you know, where the defense not give up another score or something else, you know, with that next possession their opponent had. There's a lot of context you could dive into this thing and look at it, but it you do get the sense or feeling now that the Bengals just don't know how to, at the end of games, be able to make that sort of Broncos comeback like we were just talking about.
1: Well, I'll say this. I'm not surprised at what that outcome was. So therefore, I'm not going to have this crazy reaction to the Steelers upsetting the Bengals. I'm just not.
0: Okay.
1: I still look at the Bengals as they can still be a dominant team. They can still be the type of team that contends for and wins the North. It's still there.
0: All right. So I did have a couple of questions. So you took the Steelers money line.
1: Did I?
0: Yeah.
1: Oh, well, okay. Okay, well, there you go. I thought I took the Bengals, but I said those are the types of games that the Steelers win. All
0: right. Well, I would like to say, if you don't remember what your pick was, I think that should count as a loss.
2: No, come on. That's pretty dope.
0: Okay. And then
1: I remember saying it on the show. Okay. These are the types of games that the Steelers win.
0: And then
2: he's saying this because, you know, he didn't have as good of a weekend as you did in the picks.
0: And then Brady on the notes here, it says, he took Cincinnati in parentheses. Hate that I'm doing this. And I did hate I did it. Yep. So,
1: well, there you go.
0: You had a feeling that this was going to go sideways.
2: 100%. Eventually, you know, the Steelers offense was going to pop, and everyone wants to make a big deal about the viral clip where Rodgers is saying, I can't say exactly what he said, but he was alluding to the play, folks. He wasn't alluding to the player. You can see he says that play effing stinks is what he said. Mm. And he was alluding to the play that they were running. So, I think there's still some concern despite the win that what's being called and what they're running isn't necessarily always his choice too. So that maybe these get ironed out, but winning cures all illnesses. So I'm sure they'll figure something out. Eventually Rodgers, this offense was going to start to play better. They did. If you dump the ball down to Darnell Washington, like good luck.
0: Oh, he's awesome.
2: Good luck trying to tackle that load. My gosh. I mean, there was one play action where like they were trying to stretch the field more vertically and Rodgers just kind of checked it down to him. I thought, well, that's going to be a 30-yard gain because no one wants to even try to tackle that dude.
0: And he's athletic, man. That play he made down the sideline to take off and run, he's fun to watch, man.
2: Takes a minute, but he'll get there. And they're doing some neat stuff offensively. Like the Skoronic touchdown, you know, you'll see too often you're motioning a receiver that then releases in between the guard and tackle to go downfield. You know, vertically, like they do some really interesting concepts too. So
1: you mentioned Aaron Rodgers looking over to the sideline and saying what he said or whatever. Does he throw the ball in the dirt when he gets a play call that he doesn't want to run and he sees that it turns out the way that he thought? Cause I was like, that doesn't look
2: he's
1: like
2: great at dirting the ball. Like there's a way of doing it too, you know?
1: Yeah. Like it's like, okay,
2: get it out of here.
1: So that's a thing.
2: Yeah,
1: I saw him doing it like at least two or three times. I was like, that is not a bad throw. He's like throwing a temper tantrum. Like, you want to call this dumbass play? Well, throw it into the ground. That's what it looked like to me. Like, he could have tried to make that pass and he didn't. He just threw it into the ground in the middle of the play.
0: You ever done that, Brady?
2: I've only burned a play or thrown it away if it wasn't there. I don't like get disgusted with the play call. There's definitely times you get a play call where you're like, I don't know about this one. Or the offensive coordinator likes the play call better than you. And that sometimes is tough. And there can be a variety of reasons. You know, either it comes down to me to like one of three things. Either the guy they're trying to get the ball to, you know, you don't feel like this is a strength or he doesn't run that route well, or maybe it's not a great matchup in your mind as the OC thinks it is. There's also just the concept itself. Maybe you don't think it's going to work versus that coverage, or there's some other potential things they could do to take it away if it's not there. And then the last thing is it's just like, yeah, maybe I don't like throwing that particular route versus this. You know, I'm not a big fan of it, or I don't think the protection's going to hold up in time. There's a bunch of things, but at the end of the day, I was never one to be like that. Although after the fact, it's good to have honest conversations with the play caller. And kind of say to him, hey, what were you thinking here? Because this is why I didn't like it. And I voiced that during the week, and yet you still wanted to run it.
1: Mm.
2: There's not too many play callers, too, that are going to be open and honest and take accountability. The worst ones are the ones that get mad, you know?
0: Yeah, I mean, I think it's all about respect, ultimately, at the end of the day.
2: It's true.
0: You know, if you can get that respect.
1: If you want the respect, you got to drive in a truck that's going to give you that respect.
0: No kidding.
1: Get you through your work week and delivers you to the weekend that you've earned. That's right. That's the Nissan Frontier. It's built for the work week, ready to load you up on that tailgate on the weekends. The 2026 Nissan Frontier.
0: It is two pros and a cup of Joe here on Fox Sports Radio. LeVar Arrington, Brady Quinn, Jonas Knox with you. Coming up next, though, we have found one team in the world of football that's better at this than anybody else. And it's yours in another edition of In Case You Missed It right here at FSR.
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14: 22 westbound. Watch for delays between Fullerton and 15th Street. No problems on 78 or 33 in Easton. 611 closed between Bushkill Drive and Park Street due to downed trees and wires. If you see a traffic problem, call their toll-free tip line. 855-ROAD-TIP. I'm Christy O'Brien.
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17: 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Trump is far too busy building ballrooms, pissing off Canada, and playing postmaster general to give a damn about Pennsylvanians. So we need to look out for ourselves. I'm Mark Pinsley, and I'm running for state senate to do just that. While the federal government continues to make life more expensive, I intend to work alongside Governor Shapiro to make Pennsylvania more affordable and more prosperous. That means generating more revenue for the things you need by making big tech pay what they're supposed to for doing business in our state. While Trump remains in office, D.C. will continue to be a cross between a cage match and a circus. But here in Harrisburg, we can get some real work done to help real people like you.
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0: Two pros and a cup of Joe, Fox Sports Radio, LeVar Arrington, Brady Quinn, Jonas Knox with you here. Coming up top of next hour, a little over 10 minutes from now, somebody was making some noise, when it came to a big-time matchup this weekend in the world of football. We'll get into that for you right here on FSR. 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
3: Sometimes you can't get to everything in the world of sports or entertainment. Good thing the guys are here to bring you In Case You Missed It.
0: You know, the college football rankings are an interesting thing because these are kind of just whatever until we get the playoff rankings. And so you look at the AP top 25 and you go, all right, well, Texas is sitting at number one again. All right. Sitting at number one. Big win over the
1: big win. Yeah.
0: And then you realize, you know, they're also number one when it comes to celebrations because they put on a show this weekend against Tennessee that I don't know that I recall seeing these ever pulled out. And I use that word intentionally. Whether it was the fake urination that was going on, which I think resulted in this during the game.
18: That's sportsmanlike conduct. Defense, number one, assuming that he's using the restroom. It's a 15-yard penalty from the succeeding spot. Automatic touchdown.
2: Guy, when are you ever going to hear that again?
0: Guy pulled out his...
2: Five sacks for Colin Simmons. That's how he celebrated.
0: It's great. You know, pulled out his hose.
1: Should there be further action taken against him by the team?
2: No.
0: Okay. He apologized afterwards.
2: Steve Sarkisian had some comments about it. I don't think we were going to have time to play it or even going to play it, but there is an element of, like, we live in a society now, everyone's like a look-at-me society. Look at what I've done. And I know why you're asking the question, LeVar, because if you do punish him more, maybe more people would think twice before they did it. But I think the problem with that game wasn't like they had ran away with it. That could have cost his team a win. So they were lucky. And even though he played a phenomenal game, he's a hell of a player. You can't do that.
1: And are we 100% sure that that was what he was?
0: Hey, I said the same thing.
2: Yeah, okay. It looked like that.
0: I thought
2: we were trying to allude
0: maybe
2: to.
0: He was, right.
1: I'm just saying, bro.
0: Maybe he was spraying insecticide. You know,
1: they call it shooting up the club for a reason.
0: Yeah. What about
1: It looked like he was shooting. It didn't look like didn't look like he was it's a more relaxed approach when you're just going to the restroom, but when you're like letting off. It's a more aggressive movement like what he did. That's all I'm saying.
0: I mean, it was.
1: He might be lucky that he got away with them interpreting it as him going to the restaurant.
0: Now, where does Relique Brown's celebration land with you guys when he's in the end zone?
1: It's just horrible,
0: and
1: man.
0: And he pretends to smell himself and then pass out.
1: It's horrible. Like, for what? It's cringe. It made me uncomfortable. And it's hard to make me feel uncomfortable. It made me feel uncomfortable. And why did I smell myself like when I played ball? I was like, you know, he does stink.
0: Oh,
1: he does stink right now. Like at that moment in time, he does stink. So for him to do it, it was like kind of like, why was I able to relive a memory of like, dang, like,
0: why did he steal your move?
1: They do stink. They do stink. Uncalled for. Also, have a little bit more class. Come on.
0: Also, Trump's flyover, a little close. I mean,
1: it was a little low.
0: Get it.
20: That was awesome.
1: Yeah, it was a little low.
0: If you're spending time outside, it's important to know the potential risks of skin cancer. 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
25: 22 westbound delays between Airport Road and 15th Street. In east and 611 closed between Bushkill Drive and Park Street both directions due to a downed tree and wires. No problems on 78 or the Turnpike. If you see a traffic problem, call our toll-free tip line 855-ROAD-TIP. I'm Christy O'Brien.
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4: The Denver Broncos came back to beat the Rams Sunday night 30-26 on a touchdown with under a minute to go. Matthew Stafford in defeat, 390 yards passing, two touchdowns but two late interceptions. In Rio, Baltimore beat Dallas on a 56-yard field goal on the final play, 34-31. San Francisco over Arizona, 36-30, four touchdown passes for Brock Purdy. Minnesota was a 23-16 winner at Tampa Bay, a total of 17 punts and 17 penalties in that game. And the Raiders came back to win at New Orleans, 35-27. Kyle Larson took the NASCAR race at Kansas. The U.S. golfers came back to beat the Internationals at the President's Cup. And baseball's regular season ended with a Phillies win, 7-3 over Tampa Bay. The Phils have the first wildcard game on Tuesday at Atlanta, best-of-three series. Houston won its finale, 9-0 at the A's to take the AL West title. I'm Steve DeSager.
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13: I guess the request just didn't land down. That's all.
14: It didn't.
13: It didn't land. That's okay. All I'm going to chalk it up to. I'll revisit it today. I don't have the energy to. Okay.
15: All right. It is two pros and a cup of Joe, Fox Sports Radio. LeVar Arrington. Brady Quinn.
13: Two pros and a cup of pearl. You're going to get a 15-yard penalty, too.
15: For what?
13: Unnecessary use of blow dart gun.
15: Not today. It's LeVar Arrington, Brady Quinn, Jonas Knox, taking you all the way up until 9 a.m. Eastern Time, 6 o'clock Pacific on the iHeartRadio app. You can find us on hundreds and hundreds of affiliates all across the country on this football recap Monday. Obviously, open up talking about the Sunday night game, a classic between the Broncos and the Rams. Got into a little bit of Steelers and Aaron Rodgers out-dueling Joe Burrow and the Bengals. And we've got more NFL conversation to continue on. But it was a weird week.
13: But hold on, hold on. How's the new show, bro? Like, how's it going? You know?
15: What do you mean?
13: How's it going? Like, you know,
14: Sunday nights he's talking about.
13: Yeah. Oh. How's it going?
15: Well, I did Saturday nights as well too. This weekend.
13: Did you?
15: Yeah, I did Saturday the post game.
14: Oh, they're building on us. They must be doing well then.
15: The post game of USC Oregon.
13: Oh. Which was an interesting one. That was an interesting game.
14: Right into
15: it. listen, man, it's just, I don't know what anybody was expecting when you gave up 460 to Rutgers, but it kind of went that way. And to see Dante Moore get absolutely disintegrated on that hit, that was brutal, man. And, you know, he's posting and he's, you know, hands are locked up, and then to see USC celebrating. And it wasn't just, you know, the guy who delivered the hit. It was other teammates. It was other, and I know he got suspended, did.

0: Stevens got suspended for a game, but I just think in that moment, you know, maybe he wasn't trying to knock him out. Maybe Dante Moore slipped, whatever you want to call it. At least you got to play the game.
1: He slid. I don't think he slid.
2: Yeah, he slid.
0: But
1: there
0: at least
1: there was no sliding. He was slipping. He was sliding.
0: But you got to like at least play.
2: I got to be honest with you. I don't think they said that's the definition of targeting. I don't think that was a target. I think he hit him with his shoulder. He hit him with his shoulder.
1: Okay. So let's understand the definition of targeting. Anytime a player who's in a defenseless position, which falls under a number of categories, it could be quarterback in the pocket. It could be a receiver in the act of catching the football. It could be a quarterback, in this case, sliding. It doesn't matter what part of his body he uses. It could be his forearm. You can't make contact above the shoulders to the head or neck area when they're in a defenseless position. So by definition, by rule, that is the example of targeting.
2: Well, that's fair. I always thought it was the crown of your head. If you lower your crown of your head.
1: There's two versions of the rule. That's the other version. And in that version, the player does not have to be in a defenseless position. So that could just be a ball carrier running up the sideline.
2: Right.
1: And if the defensive player
2: puts the crown of their
1: lowers head his
2: down.
1: Head, and right. Well, there's a few triggers too. It's the way they launch, the way they lower their head, the way they go about, you know, then trying to tackle. If they're using it essentially the crown as a weapon, in essence, that's when it becomes the second type of targeting.
2: Yeah.
0: Does he get suspended if he doesn't celebrate the way he did?
2: No.
0: If he showed remorse afterwards, and
2: he got knocked out by the ground. It wasn't the hit. You gotta watch the hit again. It's not the hit that knocked him out.
1: It's kind of the chicken or the egg, you know, because if without the hit, you don't get him hitting his head. So
0: he looked like he was.
2: I get it, but he hit his head off the ground. I mean, that's what caused
1: it. That's part of it. Yeah.
2: Yeah.
1: Sure. I mean, but you still can't, again, if he's sliding, he doesn't get hit like that. He doesn't have.
2: I don't have a dog in the fight. So
1: this isn't even the biggest part of the discussion. Let's just get to it. Is Lincoln Riley done at SC? Because it feels like this was that monumental moment where, and maybe there's still some Southern Cal fans who are holding out, but when you look at his record versus all of the big boys, the big physical opponents in the Big Ten that you're going to have to beat in order to be able to have a shot at winning the conference, which it doesn't look like they're ever going to do, and getting the college football playoff, which they still have hopes of doing more as an at-large bid than anything else. I realize there's a lot of football left to be played, and I'm actually one that would have every motivation to jump on that bandwagon of let's just, you know, get him out of there now because of how everything has gone at this point. I mean, at this point of his tenure, Southern Cal fans, your coach has the exact same record as Clay Helton, the guy you moved on from. And he won you a Rose Bowl, by the way. I believe he had a conference championship too, if I'm not mistaken. But like, at least he had that to hang his hat on. Lincoln Riley never won the Pac-12. He's never won the Big Ten. He's never had a college football playoff berth. The reason why you brought him in was because you thought you could do better. And you didn't realize there was a fundamental issue with this program. And it's honestly even above Lincoln Riley. Because it's the decision making that has led to multiple athletic directors in and out the door, a lack of consistent funding to a program that should be a blue blood and should be able to be as good as any in college football. And so everyone wants to point to their championship they last won back with Reggie and Matt 20 some years ago. Great. You are so far departed from that era and everything else, where you had your distinct advantage of basically being NIL before NIL, no different than the SEC. What's a level playing field now? So yeah, great new facility. Looks awesome. That should help. But you need to be able to fully invest into this program consistently and not be distracted by the lights and everything else and buy in. And I don't care. I mean, Dan Lanning makes some comments about the crowd and we can get to some of that stuff. But like I look and I just say there is not 100% buy-in from the fans there, from the supporters, and everything else. And that's part of the issue. If this is bigger than just Lincoln Riley, now I don't know that he's the right guy for it either, But when you're looking at what has transpired now over Lincoln Riley's tenure, there's bigger issues at stake than just Lincoln Riley. Even though, again, he's had a tough time adapting to what has been a much more difficult physical conference to play football in it. And again, they're going to have their opportunities the rest of the season. But this was a terrible look for a lot of Southern Cal fans who are putting their eggs on that basket this season.
2: Mm. Go ahead, Jonas. What do you think?
0: He feels like a coordinator trying to be a coach. Like, I don't see when he talks, there's nothing really inspiring about him. Like, I don't see everybody like, yeah, like pounding the table. That's the guy. Bob Chesney, I get that sense from him. And to see what they did, UCLA did to Maryland, who's not good, but still to go on the road in the elements, okay, all
1: but,
0: that.
1: But tell me right now how they're doing it. What do you notice? How are they doing that?
0: Running the ball.
1: There you go. They're the more physical team.
0: Yeah. Like, and that's why, like, what UCLA did to Maryland is what USC should have done to Rutgers. And they didn't. And then you come back a week later and it's this big moment, this big opportunity. You're at home and
2: they calling that Locke's neck too.
0: It was, oh yeah, that's, ooh, that'll be over here.
2: Yeah, that's a wrap.
0: Pretty
1: quick. That'll be over shortly.
0: But I look at it and I go, it's the same. And look, Petros has talked about it. It's the same thing every year. Like there's all this hope, all this buzz, all this propaganda for lack of a better term. And then it ends up being the same exact thing. Like the same, and then you're going to hear the same lines come, well, you know, but what about next year's recruiting class? And what about, I just wonder, are they willing to, because what is it, 60? I've seen 60, 72 million is the buyout.
1: 72 million is what I've seen.
0: Okay. Mm. So are they willing to pay that to move on from him?
1: No.
0: And so this is just where you're at.
1: Dang. Well, and think about it. You know, LSU moved on from the guy that they brought in, right? During the same time. They brought in Brian Kelly the same time SC brought in Lincoln Riley. That was that whole kind of swap sea of situations. Brian Kelly got offered the SC job, said no, can't do it, can't go there. All time, you know, wins at Notre Dame. How about LSU, coach? All right, yeah, I'll go there. Lincoln Riley didn't want to go to LSU. SC gets offered, still in the Pac-12. Better chance to win the Pac-12 championship, better chance of going to the playoff. Okay, y'all, I'll take that job for $90 million, whatever the total number was. I mean, remember, that's how it happened. So when I'm giving you an example of being bought in, that state, that school, their supporters, they've already paid off that guy. And they went and got Lane Kiffin. Now, granted, I get it. If you're a Southern Cal fan, you can't do that. You already had Lane Kiffin. You find him on the tarmac. So again, and by the way, and I'll go back a step further. You had Lane Kiffin, you fired him. You had Sark there. Look where he's at. He's the number one team in the country right now. Like, how many coaches do you need to go through and look at and say, wait a second, maybe it's not just the coach at Southern Cal. Maybe it's something bigger than that. Because if you look at LSU, like, again, same time frame now, they moved on and went, got after them with sought after coach. They're the ones pouring into the transfer portal, everything else, every single year, trying to, in desperation, winning a national championship. That's buy-in. I don't see it from Southern Cal. You know, they keep touting all the high school classes, one of our best class. Okay. The window's open. Okay. The window might be open, but it may be down the road in 2-3 years.
0: It's the same talking points. It's every year. It's the same. Okay. It's the go-tos.
2: And by the way, Lane Kiffin pulled that, stomped that ass shoe up out of it. He did an unboxing of it on A&M, by the way.
0: Oh, yeah. Yeah.
2: You know, I know he had a little setback last week, but. That was a good bounce back because A&M is one of those teams that they're talking about. The culture is good and they got great recruiting classes.
1: They got offensive issues. Yeah. They got offensive issues. That Marcel Reed, he's really struggled the past few weeks now. So
2: Lincoln Riley has to be the guy, but I tell you what, we were having the discussions about Dan Lanning not very far ago. This is how are we viewing this win for Dan Lanning?
0: That's
2: got to be considered a big win for him.
0: Your starting quarterback got knocked out.
2: Right. Yeah.
0: And still the offense didn't miss a beat.
2: Is that, but now we're going to have to see how well he can coach because what How long is Dante Moore out for? At least a week or two.
0: Yeah, at least.
1: Yeah, it's and look, and they've got to play a tough UCLA team that Jonas pointed out can run the football, is much improved. I mean, I think their advantage is they get them coming to their place this weekend. But really, you have the top two rushing teams, I believe, in the Big Ten right now, the next 2 weeks.
2: Wow.
1: And they're going to be tested. And then this schedule softens up a bit, but I'll go back to my initial premise.
2: Yep.
1: One of the things I said in regards to when we started talking about Penn State, Wisconsin is this conference never gets the benefit of the doubt in regards to the parity, the amount of depth, and the challenges that you face going through a 9-game conference schedule in the Big Ten. It always does in the SEC. And it's important because of a team like Rutgers at times, which look, starting off the season, I get it. Like UMass has been much better than anyone thought, but that's still a game Rutgers can't lose. I don't know if they do lose it after they change quarterbacks and what their offense looks like now, but the point is it was such a bad look for the Big Ten to start the season that it does make it look like there's not as much depth. But then you see a team like Wisconsin now and you go, oh, all right, maybe they're a little better. Maybe we're going to give them credit. You see UCLA, who wasn't getting any consideration for being a ranked team to start the year. Now you're looking at going, oh, well, maybe they're pretty good too. Like, and what about Northwestern?
2: Northwestern isn't bad.
1: Indiana. Yeah. They're much improved.
2: They had them.
1: That's what I'm saying. Like,
2: they had them.
1: When you watch these games, these teams, you know, there are stark contrasts between style, but like, the SEC teams, when outside of maybe Georgia and a few others, when they have to come up and play against some of the Big Ten teams, it's just a more physical style of play and battle. And that's where it's a contrast. And I think it's one that when it plays out in the postseason, it hasn't fared well for the SEC, but they want to keep touting all the teams they have ranked and everything else. All right. We'll see what happens at the end of the season.
2: Oregon has Northwestern, Ohio State, and Michigan. All in consecutive weekends.
1: Yeah.
0: Hey, by the way, how about Michigan getting Western Michigan? Not to get off, because we do have some Dan Lanning stuff, but.
2: Yeah. Yeah, well.
0: Kirk
2: it did say
0: crying.
2: College football on the recap.
0: I was just saying.
2: So I felt like it was
0: Michigan.
2: Okay for
0: no,
2: us to
0: yeah,
2: be able to
0: course.
2: Bounce around a little bit before just, we get back to Dan Shulgin.
0: but you mentioned Michigan. That was, you just had a feeling at some point the football guys were going to get that one back. Like, listen, we know we let one slip. All right. We're aware of that. We'll get this one back.
2: Why did the football gods visit State College? Can we, what are they doing? Yeah. What did we do?
1: They did it for Luke Fickle and Wisconsin.
0: Oh, no. Come on.
2: Oh, that's what it was.
1: I tried to tell you they're a better team than people want to give them credit. I mean,
0: they're
1: watching,
0: not
1: like, the first
0: Brady Quinn.
1: They are. Stop trying to downplay them.
2: They're not.
1: They're massive. They're physical.
2: They are big as hell. Them mother. They're so big.
1: And they're wear your ass down.
2: Yeah, well.
1: What time was that game at, by the way?
2: Oh, I'm still trying to recover, man. Yeah.
1: Was that a 3:30 game?
2: 5:30.
0: I swear they were up 17-0. I was like, oh,
2: quick
0: whatever,
2: too.
0: Over.
2: Like, yeah, it was in such an impressive fashion. Like, it was so impressive.
0: I heard someone mentioned, a lot of road teams in the Big Ten won today.
1: I feel like, let me ask you this. Do they have a better chance that they start at noon? Cause every time we get a, you know, Penn State, everyone yells at us for the noon games and all that. I feel like Penn State did okay during those noon games.
2: Maybe
1: not. I don't know.
2: Maybe they got that Kirk Cousins mush.
0: Hey, by the way, is USC Penn State's wideout game?
2: Yes. Mm-hmm.
0: Oh boy.
2: Yes, they are. And we're Northwestern's open the stadium game this week on Friday.
0: Northwestern, by the way.
1: Think about this. This is the slate that SC has to go. There's only one layup, but they have Washington at home this week, which won't be easy, even though Washington struggled versus Minnesota, who's a more physical team, at Penn State, a bye before they go to Wisconsin. Versus Ohio State in the Coliseum, at Indiana. I believe they have a bye before that too, Sean. And then Maryland and then UCLA to finish the season. Like it's, I don't know, man. 9-3 is 9-3 good enough?
2: With that buyout number, yeah.
1: No, I don't think they're buying them out.
2: That's what I'm saying. With that buyout number, yeah, it's good enough.
0: Yeah.
2: 8 wins is good enough with that buyout number.
0: Now, Dan Lanning did have some thoughts.
2: Sure, knighted their ass, didn't he?
0: Following the Oregon win at the Collie on Saturday night, and it sounded like this.
3: It's hard to play in a tough environment. I told our players the reason this place is, I've watched three of their TV games. I haven't seen a game packed yet, but we were here. It was packed tonight. So I guess when the Ducks show up, right, that's how you fill up the Coliseum. And we got to take advantage of that. Three wins against these guys. I guess if you're interested in winning football games and you're from this area, you should go to Oregon. If you want to go to a Chris Brown concert, you should go here.
2: Come to Death Row. You want your producer, all up in the video. Come to Death Row.
0: Come to Eugene.
2: That. Like, dang. I mean, he put it out there. Talk about lasting fighting words. Like, that's like, that was a community beef.
0: Yeah.
2: That he threw out there.
0: Well, look, and I think that they've really
2: been. He ain't afraid to do it because he did it with Dion too. He ain't afraid to call it out the way he want to call it out. He'll do it.
0: But that's the point. You would never hear, and look, Lincoln Riley doesn't need to drop stuff like that. But there's no rallying moment from him to where you're like a member of the USC fan base or you're an alum and you go, yeah, that's our coach. Like, I can't remember a single time that there's been any of that. And Dan Lanning's
2: like attitude.
0: Yeah, like
2: his team plays with that type of attitude too. He's that attitude. But can that get you in trouble? Can being the head guy when you say stuff like that, can that catch up to you? That's what I want to
1: get him in trouble.
2: And trouble meaning like in trouble, like figuratively speaking, not literally speaking.
1: You have to understand there has been a huge social media beef and battle between these two schools that, and in particular in recruiting.
2: And recruiting.
1: Too.
2: Yeah, of course. I'm aware.
1: And so that's where this kind of stems and comes from is what's the mud being slung back and forth behind the scenes for years between the recruiting offices, which in Southern Cal, I know decently well how that works. And then Oregon. So I would say it's justified because of some of the tactics probably used by Southern Cal is my best guess. And the problem is as much as, you know, SC has tried to tout their optimism for the future because of the talent, and there's no denying there's a lot of good young talent on that team. But as Petros has pointed out too, it's like, what do we define as good young talent? I mean, Trent Mosley, I think, is like a 20-year-old freshman. So it's all relative. But the point is, there's definitely talent on that team. You know, ultimately, we're going to get to a point where, you know, Jaden Mayavaf this year is going to be graduating. He's going to move on to the NFL. Who's the next guy coming in? You know, is the next guy going to be better than Jaden Mayavaf? I don't know. I mean, Lincoln Riley's always had really good quarterbacks, but it feels like when he hasn't had a Heisman Trophy winning quarterback in Kyler Murray, Baker Mayfield, Caleb Williams, they've struggled. And even in saying that, like with Caleb Williams, never won a conference championship, didn't make it to the playoff. You know, he at least made it back during the Baker Mayfield, Kyler Murray days, but he also was coming from a Big 12 conference where they were by far and away the best team. Or I should say one of two teams that had separation from the rest. That hasn't been the environment he's lived in now. And look, he's walked away from the Notre Dame rivalry, which I know they've now decided to bring back in the future. However, like, I don't know that he's going to, at this rate, yeah, the way things are going, he won't be there to see it.
0: He's 5 years in to his tenure.
2: So well, at least he successfully executed something. Notre Dame from the schedule.
0: Cause that 9-3 would have been 8-4, if they were still on the schedule. Yeah. I don't know, man. I look at it and I just think, who's really honest about, like, what does Leinart say? What's his opinion on it? Like, does he recognize that this is not?
1: I'm not going to speak for Matt.
0: No, I don't want, and I'm not trying to stir anything.
1: I understand, but like, I would just generally say this. If you look at SC this season, even the hype that had built up until this Oregon game, it's a lot of smoke and mirrors, man. Like, they played three, you know, sub power four teams, defensively struggled versus them outside of Fresno State, who they drummed. And then they got into Big Ten play and they gave up 35 to Rutgers. I mean, you don't think Oregon's offensive staff was licking their chops and sitting there saying, we can run the football, we can do some things versus these guys, drop 41 on them. I mean, one of the biggest issues is he can't seem to figure out the defensive side of things. And they brought in Gary Patterson, who, you know, I was under the impression like it was going to turn things around quick, especially the reputation Gary Patterson has during his days at TCU in the Big 12 and building that program up. And I'm not sure what the disconnect is. I'm not sure what's happening behind the scenes, but that is what stands out to me is the lack of physicality. And I think for Dan Lanning, when you talked about his post game comments and how fired up he gets, how passionate he is, a lot of that's in probably how they practice. Well, they're facing a lot more gap scheme and different heavy run personnels. If you look at Lincoln Riley, what they don't want to do that. They haven't really done a lot of the more heavy run game and you know, gap scheme running and so forth since really Oklahoma. I mean, they're kind of more of a finesse style. And I think when you have a finesse style team and philosophy, that's your reputation. It spreads to your defense too. So like, I'm really curious to see where SC gets to, because I think with their schedule, if they're 10-2, if their losses are to, I mean, I'll put it this way. They have to beat one of the big ones at the end, meaning Ohio State and Indiana. They've got a bye before Indiana, and they've got a, you know, not a bye right before Ohio State, but at least a couple weeks before. If they could find a way of winning one of those two, okay? And obviously that would assume they win the rest, which is not easy, right? Washington at Penn State, that's the whiteout. At Wisconsin, they got a bye before it though. You know, UCLA to finish the season. If they go 10-2 though, I still think with the schedule they've got, they could get in. So like this isn't, it's not all done for them. They still have their chance, but now their back's against the wall.
0: I don't know, man. I don't know. That's a lot of yards to give up in a 2-week stretch. There's still hope. I just think it just feels like the same old team that we've watched the past few years since Lincoln Riley's got there. But, you know, who knows? I mean, they got to build some things differently there. And if they were going to do it, they probably should use Home Depot, because you can get job site delivery that works on your schedule, no matter the schedule, with same day, next day and scheduled delivery. 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It is Two Pros and a Cup of Joe here on Fox Sports Radio. Up next, can you believe it? 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
15: 22 westbound delays between Airport Road and 15th Street. No problems on 78 or 309. We're accident-free on the turnpike. 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
0: Two pros and a cup of Joe, Fox Sports Radio, LeVar Arrington, Brady Quinn, Jonas Knox with you here. Coming up a little over 15 minutes from now, it is a Monday tradition. We'll have the FSR IR. That'll be yours right here on Fox Sports Radio. How about the Cleveland Browns? Round of applause for the Cleveland Browns.
4: How about Deshaun Watson?
0: Yeah, man. Yeah,
6: how about my Brownies? Huh,
0: yeah.
6: Bar? Huh? Take that, Bar.
0: 2-1.
6: Yeah.
4: It's the first time he looked impressive.
0: Yeah,
4: he looked impressive.
0: That 140 plus yards in the air.
4: He looked better. Impressive from what he
6: didn't turn it over. Didn't turn it over. That's
0: dealer, man.
4: And he was mobile. He was showing some movement and some vision, you know, some anticipation. He looked like a quarterback that wanted to play. I mean, hey, people can change their minds. You know, one doesn't have to be false for the other to be true. I mean, I was not sure or certain that this young man still wanted to play the game of football. But seeing the way he played yesterday, I mean, there looks like there's a fire
6: now,
4: there.
6: Hold on. Why do you think he still doesn't want to play football anymore?
4: I said people can change their minds. I felt like that coming into the season because I felt like his passive aggressive approach to how he was paying so much attention to what people were saying about him. It's like, to me, just go out there and play. And he is now, but.
6: Well, he's young. He's 31. Like, what would make him want to be able to retire this early? Like, what would.
4: Money.
6: Oh, okay.
4: Yeah, money. And he got married. I mean, you know, I retired at 27 because I was in love.
6: Here's what we don't know.
4: Thought that was a good thing to do, and I would do it differently again if I could do it all over again. Kept playing.
6: We don't know.
4: To the facility and working out and tackling people. So I didn't have to.
6: We don't know how much was paid in the settlements. Like, that's a real part of this.
4: That's fair.
6: He's made $280 million in his career.
4: How much you think they get?
6: Uncle Sam takes half. That's right. True, so you got $140 million after, and then I don't know how much he's spent, how much he's had to pay off, how much there's a lot of questions around that. So, not saying that there still shouldn't be enough money. It's just, you know,
4: he should be using his interest. That's how much he's generated. I just don't understand how cats get that amount of money and are struggling if that's what it is. Like, you should have a portion of that should generate you enough interest where you don't even have to touch your principal.
0: Yeah, but listen, man, you know, when you spent, portions of your early NFL career, at a place with a neon foot in the window, you know, that money goes fast. So.
4: Do you think so?
0: Well, I've been lucky.
4: In reality, right? He did that before he got this deal, first of all. So maybe the blessing he had to play the law, but Jonas is talking about actually actively using the services is what I heard from you.
0: Oh, yes.
4: That's correct. You stupid. Right. That ain't that expensive.
0: That's correct.
4: That ain't expensive enough.
0: I don't know, man.
4: Take your money down low.
0: Depends on what you're into.
4: He got some train smoke. Yeah. He got more smoke than that. He ain't going down off. Now the settlements, it would be interesting to know if that is indeed the reason why that he, you know, but I don't think that's it. I really think like the dude is out there trying to deal for one reason. Maybe he's caught the spirit, you know, but it didn't feel like that's what it was in the preseason. But yesterday, I mean, looking at the way he played yesterday, it looks like he wanted to be there. It looks like he's motivated. It looks like he was leading, and it looks like he was out there trying to make it work for his team to win. And they did.
0: He threw for 140 yards. I mean, let's not.
4: Yeah,
0: give
4: but
0: him
4: it was
0: MVP.
4: Impressive fashion. Nobody's saying his MVP, but that's what he was saying
6: about
4: you guys.
6: What was impressive about it? What was impressive about it?
4: I don't know. Just he was moving around.
0: He didn't suck. That's what it was.
4: There you go.
0: So, and for $230 million, that's the least. That's all we want.
4: Yeah, that's fair.
0: Don't be awful.
6: Yeah, that's fair. Look at yourself. I love how when you get going sometimes, you're a little bit of your dad comes out of you.
0: I don't, Rob Parker is like, this is the hill Rob Parker's going to die on, is that Deshaun Watson's a great comeback story. He threw for 140 yards.
4: He's comeback player of the year if he plays like he played on Sunday.
0: Coming back
4: even
0: from
4: with
0: what?
4: His stat line.
6: He could be considered a comeback player for a lot of reasons.
0: There he is, folks. Yes.
4: Dang.
6: Is that what?
0: All right.
4: What's he coming back to?
0: By the way, not to ruin the emotional moment, Deshaun Watson did talk about the support he got from those Browns fans.
3: It's amazing. I mean, it's great. You know, I just wanted to finish the job for him. So, it was the one moment I got a little teary-eyed. You know, just feeling that energy because, you know, I put so much work to get back here, you know, to be in this moment here, to be able to show that I can finish these drives, finish these games and get W's for the city and this organization. This is what all the hard work and all the beliefs, the prayers, everything that I, you know, put myself through the last 22 months to be able to stand in front of the crowd and on that field to finish the job. And I want to keep improving, keep trying to get better each every day, each week. And we got a big one Thursday.
0: Hey, buddy, your time in Cleveland is the reason they traded away Myles Garrett, just so you're aware. All right, so you can do whatever you want. You can beat the Panthers as much as you want. Enough's enough.
6: Let's call it out. You guys do know Shador came in for a play, right?
0: Oh, yeah.
6: Yeah. When Shador came out, Watson went back in. I had a buddy who was up there at the game. He was like, yeah, they were booing him. they didn't want to see Deshaun back in the game. So we could act like we could follow this storyline and there's this rosy ending. And they were chanting Watson at one point. Once they went back ahead, they were chanting his name. But even within this game.
4: Y'all foul for that, though. Y'all Ohioans are foul for that, man.
0: What do you mean?
4: Y'all so foul for that.
6: No, it was because Shador went in and they wanted to see more from Shador. I don't view that as like a knock necessarily. Well, I guess it is.
4: They was chanting Watson. Come on, man.
6: I swear, at the end of the game.
4: That's foul. They hate him.
6: It's a lot of emotions within one game to really, you know, talk about it. But look, he did enough to win. That's a step in the right direction for this team. They're 2-1. It's the first time they've had a winning record since 2023. And I believe if they could win next week, it'd be the first time they've won 3 in a row since 2016. It might have been a decade.
0: Really?
6: So, yeah, something like that. 2016, 2017. Oh. It's been a while. But my point to this is, and I'll go back to what I said before the season and why the Browns have a shot. And it's because of the pairing between Todd Monken, his offensive philosophy, and Deshaun Watson. This is his best chance to build and go back to the player he once was. Now, I don't know if that means he'll be the quarterback for Cleveland in the future, maybe, and maybe that's what this is all about for him. Because if this doesn't work out this season, you know, the problem for Browns fans is, let's say you go 8-9, 9-8, and you don't make the playoffs. You have put yourself in a position where you're not in able to draft a quarterback in the top of the first round. And then you find yourself with, you know, somewhat of a middle of the road difficult schedule next season anyway, but you don't even have the optimism of that. So maybe you're sticking with him again. It's like this.
0: Then you
6: get a
0: franchise.
6: This is the tough position. Exactly. Then you get a franchise paying him even more money.
0: So at the end of this whole thing, so what's the tag number, the franchise tag number? What is it now? Like, is it 50?
6: Yeah, it's ridiculous.
0: So. We may be looking at $280 million worth of guaranteed contract that he will have amassed if he goes 9-8 this year. All right. I mean, and I do think, and they've got Pittsburgh on this short week, and it'll be by the way, I'm curious to see how you know, Al Michaels navigates that, in the conversation about Deshaun Watson. I think he's going to get a line in or two, but I do think that Browns fans and sort of the way they're cheering, I think that they have a sense of humor about this whole thing, because I get the impression that Browns fans kind of acknowledge this whole thing is a bit of a circus despite what's happening. Like whatever cheers he thinks he heard, and the celebratory stuff he heard yesterday, I think Browns fans are just kind of like, whatever, dude.
4: But
0: like, here,
4: all that really matters, really, in the scenario, is how he feels about it and how he feels about himself. Like, to me, I got Patty looking for the sound, and maybe it's not going to happen. It's the wildest thing ever.
6: But before you get to it real quick, let's just give him some time. And I don't want you to. So Patty put down some of his thoughts on the notes. I think for the Cleveland, I just deleted it. I don't know what you put, Patty.
4: Thanks.
6: I was so disgusted by however you try to describe whatever transpired yesterday.
0: He tried to say Deshaun looked
6: good. I was just like, this isn't, I'm not including this. This is, he was like, best game ever? I was like, no, Patty, it was not his best game ever.
5: I was being facetious.
4: No, you weren't. No, you weren't, Spanky.
5: That was.
4: No,
6: Spanky.
4: You yeah, that was.
6: Spanky, don't start. And then of course I deleted your entire dissertation you wrote about the Seahawks.
0: Right.
6: I mean, no one cares. We're not going to.
5: I said they got upset.
4: We handled y'all. Hey, do you have the sound? You don't have it. Well, here's the thing. It's okay. You know, I mean, and it would be such a stark contrast and comparison of how he sounded when he was speaking in the press conferences when he was down on the fact that the fans were booing him versus what he sounded like in this last press conference. So, yeah.
0: Yeah.
4: I know we got a rap. Do you have it or do we have to? Yeah, we got a rap. He said, damn your comparisons of the sound bites. Wrap it up. We got to get out of here.
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16: 22 westbound after 15th. Disabled vehicle blocks the right lane and shoulder. Stop traffic back to Airport Road. 22 eastbound delays between Cedar Crest and 15th. 33 southbound slow at 248. 78 westbound delays between 33 and Hellertown. In Easton, 611 closed in both directions between Bushkill Drive and Park Street due to down wires. If you see a traffic problem, call their toll-free tip line 855-ROAD-TIP. I'm Christy O'Brien.
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0: Pros and a Cup of Joe, Fox Sports Radio, LeVar Arrington, Brady Quinn, Jonas Knox with you here. Coming up top of next hour, a little over 10 minutes from now, we are going to continue the conversation. Not a great look, not a great sign for one team in the National Football League. We'll get into that for you right here on FSR. Before we get to our FSR IR, though, a reminder that the wait is over. Football's here. 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The crown is yours.
1: After your sports weekend, happens. So it's time to get the FSR IR report.
0: All right. What have we got?
2: I don't have anything personally, but I do need to apologize for a guest who I played golf with who damn near killed a guy in what would be almost an improbable shot. I don't know who this guy was. He was on an adjacent green. But on the very first tee, I had a buddy who came to town, got in late, had an issue, needed a locksmith, whole situation. He proceeded to hit a house on his first tee shot to the right, sliced one. And then the next shot, he kind of like turned somehow and hit almost 90 degrees to his left and damn near hit a guy in the face. Fortunately, he was agile enough to react and get out of the way, and the ball went into the pond that's in front of the green on 9. So, sorry to that guy. May have given him a slight heart attack. I have no idea how old he is or anything else. Kind of hightailed it out of there after that one.
0: So sober with when these shots are going.
2: Dead
0: on?
2: Sober.
0: Wow.
2: Everyone's stone cold sober.
0: Wow.
2: Yep. I mean, he didn't get to warm up very much. I mean, I kind of blame it on that. Actually hit some really good shots after that.
0: That's impressive.
2: It defied the laws of physics, how he somehow could hit direct, almost like behind himself, and almost kill someone.
0: Hmm. What about you, Var? You got any IR?
3: We drank. We lost. And the best way to handle losing is to drink. And there were a whole lot of Long Island iced teas, and I'm still trying to recover from it, man. Big airline story I could tell, but we don't have the time. So
0: get to that next.
3: Always flying.
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8: 22 westbound at 15th Street. Disabled vehicle blocks the right lane. Traffic stopped back to Airport Road. Eastbound at 15th. Left lane is closed. Watch for delays from Cedar Crest. 78 westbound slow between 33 and Hellertown. And Easton 611 closed between Bushkill Drive and Park Street due to downed wires. If you see a traffic problem, call their toll-free tip line 855-ROAD-TIP. I'm Christy O'Brien.
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2: The Broncos came back to beat the Rams in the Sunday night NFL game 30-26 despite trailing at halftime 16-0. Denver scored a touchdown with under 1 minute left, and then the defense got an interception in the end zone on the final play. A thriller in Rio for Baltimore to beat Dallas 34-31 on a 56-yard field goal on the final play. Dallas had just settled for a short field goal to tie it with 7 seconds to go. San Francisco is 3-0 after beating Arizona. Minnesota is 3-0 after winning at Tampa Bay, and the Raiders are 3-0 after a comeback win at New Orleans 35-27. Buffalo is 3-0 after a comeback win against the Chargers 24-16. Bills did have 5 turnovers and still won. Washington surprised Seattle 33-31. Kansas City and Pittsburgh with wins as well. The Seattle Mariners fired manager Dan Wilson. Phillies and Houston each won to make the playoffs. I'm Steve DeSager.
1: Morning to all. 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
1: Brady Quinn.
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0: LeVar Arrington, Brady Quinn, Jonas Knox with you here. On this Football Recap Monday, you can find this show on the iHeartRadio app, wherever you happen to be listening, or on hundreds of affiliates all across the country. You can find us as well, too. We take you live all the way up until the end of this hour, 9 a.m. Eastern Time, 6 o'clock Pacific. And if you're listening on the podcast, we appreciate you doing so. And we were talking to open up the show about Sunday Night Football. Listen, the Rams got a gripe, felt like there was a missed, you know, pass interference call that was made there that, you know, the refs botched that one, legal hands to the face, all that, you know, et cetera, et cetera. So a lot of that conversation is going to be happening. Sean McVay skipped out before the media could really take part in his postgame presser. Clearly has got a red ass about how the whole situation went down. And so the Rams are sitting 1-2, difficult start to the season. But, speaking of LA, if you force 5 turnovers and you still lose that game, by definition, you're just not a very good football team, correct? Like, is that fair to say? Like, just by rule?
2: I don't like to use one game as an indication of all of that, but you didn't have a good performance. You could put it that way. Yeah.
0: I don't know where the Chargers go from here, because this feels like...
1: Well, you can only go up from here, right? Well, or is this rock bottom? I mean, not rock bottom yet. They could go deeper down into the bedrock?
0: But that's
1: this
0: why,
1: seems like it's rock bottom.
0: That's why those first two games you look back on and you go, man, those were your gimmies. Like, those were your layups. Those are the ones that you look at and you go, all right, well, at least we've got Arizona. At least we've got, you know, Las Vegas to open up the year. Now you're going to Seattle. Now you're going to Denver. Well,
1: the Tom Brady effect has obviously taken place in Vegas. So I don't know how, if we can categorize it that way. They might be better than what people anticipated. They are so far.
0: Yeah, they're improved.
1: Yeah. I mean, that's not improved. They are much better. 3-0, that's much better.
0: Yeah, it's still early. They got a difficult schedule too coming up.
1: But they're undefeated.
0: So what?
1: While San Diego, they won more games than this LA Chargers team.
0: Certainly did.
1: This Chargers team is struggling, man.
2: Maybe it's just a bad fit for Herbert and Mike McDaniels. That's the only thing you can really draw a conclusion to, because offensively, it feels like it just doesn't. It's not a match. I don't know. It's crazy to think, because if you go back to Miami and the guy who the Dolphins decided to take in

0: instead of Justin Herbert, Tua Tagovailoa, and the way in which he operated in that system, it seemed like a match made in heaven, at least for everything that we saw from Tua that helped him play to the best of his ability. And now we look at Mike McDaniels with Justin Herbert, the other quarterback in that conversation, and you just, sometimes it's just not a good fit. I go back to Kevin Stefanski, Deshaun Watson, and then now we look at Todd Monken, Deshaun Watson, how things look in that system. So maybe it's just a bad fit for Justin Herbert, McDaniels. Maybe it just needs more time. I mean, the one thing I'd say about Justin Herbert from watching him pretty much every snap he took at Oregon into the NFL after calling a bunch of those games is he is an Adonis. He can make any play, any throw. He has the ability to run and hurt you. He's an incredibly smart guy, smart player. He's not a very fluid guy, though. He's somewhat mechanical, more robotic. It's not like he plays with as much rhythm. You know, Teddy Bruschi was talking about this the other day and comparing Tua Tagovailoa and how he dances within the Mike McDaniels offense and compared to Justin Herbert. And now Herbert's like not one of those dudes who dances, right? Like you all go to those wedding receptions and, you know, wife's like, oh, let's go out and dance. You know, it's like, yeah, nah, I'm good. Like I'm not one of those guys. All right. Like this is where I stay. You know, and Tua's like, oh yeah, I'll get out there and dance. I'll show you kind of feet I got, what I can do. And it feels like that's what's at odds here is it's just not a great fit for what Mike McDaniels wants to do and Justin Herbert and everything else. I mean, the Harbaugh Herbert relationship I thought was fine, but you add Mike McDaniels into this mix, it's like, I don't know. It's like a bad mixed drink.
1: It's gotten noticeably worse. To where, like, you could knock Herbert for, you know, the postseason performances, and you could say, well, you know, they came up short when they were, you know, against Houston, against Jacksonville, there was a collapse, you know, when Brandon Staley was still there. It just seemed, something about it seems off. Like, it just doesn't seem like anything's going in a positive direction. And the only difference is the offensive coordinator. And I don't know. I mean, maybe he's got to go back to being the vapor that Var loved so much when he first got to Miami. Maybe he's got to go back to that. Mm. Try and get some of that.
2: He did look like a vapor.
1: Some of that energy.
2: Hey, but here's what I say, right? This also has something to partly do with Harbaugh as well. And I think he has to get his team back to the basic foundational components of what has made his team successful at every level, which is you play defense, you run the ball, you make third downs manageable, and you go from there. Like you don't always have to win pretty. It doesn't always have to be blowouts. You grind it out, you run the ball, you play defense, you get manageable third downs. That means you're maintaining possessions or you're going to put points on the board. And that hasn't been what they're doing. That's not. They've not been committed to the run like they should. Maybe it's because of the pressure to get Justin Herbert. I have cousins. One of them is Jordan. Yeah. So I messed that one up.
1: It's probably better than Justin at this point.
2: Oh, he played for Toledo. Oh, he's pretty good.
0: Yeah, he's not with
2: Justin
0: Breer.
2: Justin Herbert is, they are desperately trying to transition him into being a league franchise elite quarterback. His name has been put into conversations for the longest time. His arm talent is talked about, this elite arm talent that no one else possesses. And yet he still has not been able to transition into that upper echelon's tier of what we say for that A-list group of quarterbacks. He is still a B-list quarterback. And I think there's a lot of pressure to make him into that A-list, and they're forcing things that they shouldn't force. They need to get back to the run. They really do. Get back to focusing in on that.
0: I think this is the worst three-game stretch he's had in his career. Like, I'm kind of looking through the years. This is literally the worst three-game stretch he's had.
1: So you got four picks already through.
0: Yeah. Three touchdowns, four picks. His completion percentage is down. He's kind of, you can tell he's struggling just to find a feel for what they're trying to do in the passing game.
1: I mean, you know who's going to get blamed, and it's unfortunate.
0: Yeah, it's not fun.
1: Yeah.
0: Not
1: fun.
2: Breer.
0: It's not fair.
1: Yeah. Yeah.
2: Breer's going to get blamed.
0: Albert Breer's cousin.
2: Yeah. She's going to get blamed.
1: Yeah.
2: No. He's too busy throwing nose.
0: If we want to go back to Christian McCaffrey and some of his health issues, who do we blame back
1: Great
0: then?
1: Point.
0: We're guilty of this.
1: Yeah. Great point.
0: And who do we blame?
2: What's her name?
1: Olivia Culpo.
2: Yeah.
1: Yeah. Yeah, she got some of the blame.
2: And it's okay to be blamed. It's all right.
0: Well, every part of it's okay, just not for the fans and of that team.
1: Did you also see, speaking of, shots in the crowd, did you see, it seemed like Kelly Stafford was getting
2: she was
1: sorts
2: getting a lot.
1: Of,
2: but there was a photo that went viral of a young lady that was in the stands. I almost sent it to y'all, but I just had too much going on and I didn't stop to do it, but I almost stopped to send it to y'all.
0: Is this at the pro level or college level?
2: I don't
1: recall.
2: There
1: was one at the college level where it was very apparent camera guy.
2: Okay. All right. That's what it is.
1: Which game was that?
2: Was it like a open front shirt?
1: Blonde.
2: But it went around the neck.
1: Yeah. Blonde.
2: Yeah.
1: Yeah.
2: Okay.
1: Yeah.
2: We're talking about the same one. It almost seemed like she was sitting alone, like they cleared everybody else out so that she could have that whole area to her whole self.
1: Yeah.
2: Yep. For her and her.
0: Yep.
2: All of her.
1: Yeah.
2: For the camera to see.
1: An orchestrated attack by the producers.
2: Damn.
1: Yeah. And it worked.
2: Yes, it went viral.
1: Yeah, it worked.
2: Good for her.
1: Yeah.
2: Do we know her name?
1: We will soon. We will soon.
2: Did she lead the team in turnovers? Interceptions?
1: We will know her name soon.
2: Damn.
1: Can we also bring this up? The Patriots look awful.
2: Oh, they.
1: And,
2: hey, man.
1: And I also don't know. Maybe Pete Prisco was onto something when it came to the Jacksonville Jaguars.
2: They look pretty good.
1: They
2: looked impressive.
1: I think he has them in the Super Bowl. And,
2: I don't know if I'm gonna go that far, but they look pretty good.
1: Like they look really, really good. And in that division where Houston can't win a game and,
2: they look bad.
1: Yeah. I feel like
2: that's Coach Ryan's is gonna start being on the, that seat gonna warm up.
1: Well, is it him or is it CJ Stroud? Who's gonna be on the hot seat?
0: Well, you also could look at the offensive coordinator. I mean, Nick Cayley, I believe, is his name.
2: So we're going into self-preservation mode then. You got to start getting rid of coordinators like Illinois, huh?
1: Yeah, but didn't he?
0: All right. You can't make those statements. And then do you know they played a goal line defensive front with 9 players? That's not good versus one of the top teams in the country of our. And then on top of it, you let the one player that has essentially been a household name since his freshman year in Jeremiah Smith. I don't know, not double him the entire game and eliminate him from having a career game versus you. Like, it's not that complicated.
2: It's really not.
0: Yeah.
2: It's really not.
0: Just making sure we're on the same page.
2: No, we are.
0: Why they move their separate ways.
2: Yeah, no, we're on the same page.
1: I mean, Jeremiah Smith's unbelievable.
2: He is. He's different.
1: Whoever doesn't need a quarterback that's picking near the top of the draft. Enjoy.
2: Bro, it's like Randy Moss different, bro. I don't think we've ever seen anything like him since Randy Moss.
0: I'd say Julio Jones.
2: Julio Jones is nice. Yeah, that's cool. Yeah, that's a good comp.
0: They're similar size-wise.
2: Yes.
0: They're similar how they move.
2: Yes, fair comp.
0: I would I'm not the complete guy.
2: But I think he's even, I think he's even beyond Julio Jones though, bro.
1: No, but,
2: I think he's beyond Julio.
1: Okay, well, let me see if you agree. Cause I asked Breer and I said, where does he rank all time receiver at Ohio State and then all time player? He said best receiver all time. He said, if he wins the Heisman and the Natty, Archie Griffin territory.
2: No way. No, no.
0: Oh,
2: no.
0: Well, first off.
2: No, don't do that.
0: Like, I still stand by Orlando Pace.
2: Number 2.
0: I don't care what anyone, I mean, Archie's up there, but he's a running back in an era where running backs used to win the Heisman like today.

0: quarterbacks. So I kind of look at it.
1: But not the way he did it.
0: I mean, I don't know what that means.
2: He's got two. Sanders.
0: I know.
2: He's got two. The only one ever.
0: I get it. I'm aware.
2: Just can't have that conversation.
0: For a lineman, to be a finalist for the Heisman.
2: You're right. I am an Orlando Pace, and probably the reason why Eddie George won the Heisman. I am an Orlando Pace enthusiast, no doubt about it. One of my close friends, no doubt about it. But he's got to be number two. He's got to be number two.
3: So where do you put Jeremiah Smith?
2: Because I would have Eddie George as number three.
3: Well, if it's wide receiver you, and he's the best of the bunch.
2: I would have Eddie George as three, but Jeremiah Smith is actually, he could actually end up being the number two player. And think about this.
3: He's the favorite to win the Heisman right now.
2: If he were to win the Heisman this year, and just say for the sake of saying, Ohio State comes up with the money to keep him in school for another year. That's what people aren't even factoring in.
0: Here's the thing is, no disrespect. I'm not trying to say this so you get in an argument with me.
2: All right.
0: But there's also elements of like when you make a blanket statement and you kind of have to go back and look back at things. Archie Griffin won a Heisman with four touchdowns in total on the entire season.
2: Okay.
0: Do you know that?
2: Not four. I mean, his first year,
0: The second year he got it. Hmm. He won with four total touchdowns.
2: But how many yards did he run for?
0: 1,300 yards. But that, again, you're not talking about Barry Sanders numbers.
2: Yeah, but I did a deep dive because I interviewed him. Believe me, you caught me on the right day for me to not have it together to be able to debate you. I'm sleep deprivation.
0: Here's the thing is, we don't need to get into a debate. My point is rather like in that era, you had a much higher percentage of players winning the Heisman that were running backs because of the style of play in that game. And you would have never have gotten a wide receiver. It would be really, really tough. In today's era, it's possible. Because we saw Devontae Smith do it. We're seeing Jeremiah Smith make a case for it. Maybe even Malachi Toney, depending on how things go with him. But Darian Mensah probably gets the billing in Miami. But my point is like at any era, and there has been, I think, maybe one lineman to win it, one offensive lineman. Like you're talking about a dude who is so dominant, like he was a finalist for it, which is just absurd.
2: I don't disagree. And I get that, but I just don't feel like a guy who has brought it home two times. For whatever reason, the voters saw it fit that he went it with four touchdowns. I'm not up on it to go back and forth about it, nor do I want to. But Archie Griffin has to be considered. If you've put in two Heisman trophies into the trophy case by yourself, I don't see how you can justify anybody being greater than you as a player for that university, if that is indeed considered the most prestigious award that you could win.
0: Well, I guess what I'm doing is I'm making the argument for LeBron fans because you're using a Michael Jordan. We're like, well, look how many championships he won. He went 6-0. It's like,
2: then that would be Bill Russell then. But that would be Bill Russell. If we were going off of that, it would be Bill Russell.
0: I'm just saying in general, like the knock on LeBron is he doesn't have as many championships.
2: Well, he doesn't have as many defensive.
0: Sure.
2: That's defensive he's got every MVPs. Other offensive he doesn't category. Players. Yeah. He doesn't have the resume in the playoffs that Jordan has. I mean, there's a few things out there, but I'm just saying if you're looking at it from the blanket statement of the championship is representation of the Heisman, then yes, that is what I'm going with. And listen, I am biased against the Heisman because I don't think that it's right because I don't think they award the best player the award every year.
3: Why not?
2: Yeah. Well, because they don't. They don't.
3: Who are you referring to?
2: Well, any of us. Any of us that should have won it.
3: Did you get a vote? Yeah,
2: any of
3: Did
2: us.
3: Did you get votes?
2: I got a couple.
3: All right.
0: Yeah, you got a couple. Chuck Muncy, the Cal running back. Came in second, I believe, that year.
2: It's a great
0: Ricky
2: name.
0: Ricky Bell from SC.
2: Mm-hmm. Great
0: and then Tony
2: name.
0: Dorsett was fourth, and Joe Washington.
2: Great name. All Oklahoma, great names. Yeah.
0: Mind you. So the top five in the Heisman voting were all
2: running backs.
0: Guess, guys.
2: They were running all backs. Running back. Yeah, it was a different time. Somebody will say that about quarterbacks, and then somebody will say that about receivers. You know, at some point, like, where does the game go from here? We all know.
0: That's kind of my argument for why Jeremiah Smith, if he was to win it this year, would win it over Julian Sand. There's nothing against Julian Sand or his game. He's incredibly accurate. He's, you know, a very good quarterback as well as he's played. But when you watch Jeremiah Smith, as far as that part of the connection.
2: He's different.
0: Yeah. It's easy to throw to a guy like that.
2: Yeah.
0: It's no different than Mac Jones, who didn't get the benefit of the doubt with Devontae Smith. Devontae Smith wins it, you know, had a lot of the stats to go along with it. You kind of looked at it and said, yeah, you know, we're not looking at Mac Jones or Julian Sand as a dual threat quarterback who's having these Heisman moments who are dazzling people with his legs too. It's his legs and his arm, even though this past week was better for Sand, you know, moving around a little bit. But my point is, when we talk about some of those other guys we throw in the conversation, at least in college football, they tend to be more dual threat guys, right? They tend to be more of the quarterbacks who have those Heisman moments with their arms, with their legs as well.
3: By the way,
2: and back to your original point.
3: Just shoot it. He's back, Brady.
2: Orlando Pace was hands down one of the most impressive football players to ever play the game at every level.
0: Every level.
2: Yeah. So, I mean, believe that, like that guy is that this. And if you meet him and you see him, you would never know that he like, cause he's almost built like he should be a tight end. Like he's built really well.
0: 87 first place votes.
2: Yeah, he was dominant, man.
0: He was fourth in the Heisman.
2: He was dominant.
0: It's wild.
2: But again, that kind of speaks to the tradition and the history of the university. Good for them. I mean, I'm not a Ohio State fan, but good for them.
0: Eddie didn't win it that year. It was Danny Warford at Florida. Who won the Heisman that year.
2: That's interesting. Did Eddie win it while Orlando Pace was there?
0: I believe so. I think he won it in 95, if I'm not mistaken.
3: Yeah.
0: And so Pace would have been there as a sophomore.
3: He ran for close to 2,000 in 95.
2: Eddie George is a grown ass man, bro.
0: He was a beast. Grown ass man. He was so big.
2: Everybody talks about Derrick Henry. I said, then y'all need to like, they didn't make him like, they didn't exist. Go watch Eddie George. Go watch Eddie George. Same dude. I don't know. And maybe even a little bit more elusive. Maybe even a little bit more elusive than what Derrick Henry was in college. Now, pro is a little different. I think he had a great career as a pro. It's a little different. I'm probably go with Henry in the pros, but in college, hey, bruh.
3: Well, Derrick Henry's going to be a Hall of Famer.
2: He's like pushing to break Emmitt's record. Yeah. I mean, he's at longevity.
0: Hey,
2: too.
0: Do you know who else finished as a Heisman finalist in that 1995 Heisman voting? He was top eight.
2: 95.
0: Can you take a guess?
3: Give a hint.
0: For a player that you love their name. You love saying their name.
2: I love saying their name.
0: Yeah. I feel like I can't say it. Once I say it, then you're going to be like,
2: 95.
0: I'll give you his first name.
2: All right.
0: Tim.
2: Oh, okay. Yeah.
3: Biak
2: of
3: Batuka?
2: Course. No, counts. Yes.
3: Biak Batuka.
2: Biak Batuka. He hit me upside my head, couch. Man. Biak Batuka.
3: Couch, please.
2: He could have won Heisman.
0: That's my
2: dude.
0: Yeah.
2: Tim is my dude. Tim Biak Batuka. He need me all upside my head. Knock me smack out.
0: Think about that, though. Like, for that Ohio State-Michigan game, you had two guys who were top eight in the Heisman. One winning it and one also part of the conversation.
2: Tim Biak Batuka and Tyrone Wheatley were in the same backfield at one point.
0: That's right.
2: Yeah.
3: They came out the same year as Rashawn Salaam. I think Wheatley,
2: that
3: Rashawn
2: Salaam.
3: That was
2: Kijana Carter and them. That's Kijana. Yeah. I mean, there was a lot of good backs back then, man. I'll tell you what. Woo.
3: It is two Golden pros age. And a cup of Joe here on Fox Sports Radio, brought to you in part by LifeLock. 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
17: 22 westbound stop and go between Airport Road and 15th Street. Earlier accident is clear. 22 eastbound slow between Cedar Crest and 15th. Earlier accident there is clear as well. 78 eastbound stop traffic between Hellertown and 33 in Easton. 611 closed between Bushkill Drive and Park Street due to down wires. If you see a traffic problem, call their toll-free tip line 855-ROAD-TIP. I'm Christy O'Brien.
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0: Two pros and a cup of Joe, Fox Sports Radio. LeVar Arrington, Brady Quinn, Jonas Knox with you here. So coming up in about a little over 15 minutes from now, we are going to have ourselves a little bit of a look ahead to what to expect coming up later on tonight. That'll be yours right here on FSR. But congratulations to anybody in Brazil that decided they wanted to partake in the Cowboys-Ravens game yesterday.
1: I said the Cowboys was the most dangerous team in the NFL.
0: A plus 3.5.
1: I take it
0: that
1: back.
0: Hook.
1: I take it all back.
2: They're dangerous with that clock management at the end of the game.
0: That's just
2: that much.
1: It all back.
0: So let me ask you this. How was he that wide open on that play, Zay Flowers, to set them up for that game-winning touchdown, or game-winning field goal, rather? And secondly, was there a second left, or did the clock run out and they screwed up the clock, the people there?
2: I don't know how Rio time works. Feels like it's kind of laid back down there. So maybe it was a long second. I don't know. As far as how he got open, you know, typically in those scenarios, you're trying to guard the sidelines, and it's always hard to double one guy because you don't necessarily know who the play is designed for. So you gotta give credit to Zay Flowers for separating, for Lamar for finding him. I mean, in those situations, you oftentimes have these specific plays that are designed to attack certain portions of the field because you kind of know how the defense is going to play, right? Like there's only a couple different ways you can play end of game scenarios. You know, teams are either going to guard the sideline or they're going to try to, you know, find ways of getting doubles on players, but their predictive coverages it's on film. You see it, and there's only a few examples of that. And so they don't really mix it up a ton. So you as an offense, you kind of know where you're going with it. As a defense, they kind of know what they're trying to protect. It's just about execution, and it's hard in that case because you're obviously, you know, not trying to give up too big of a play, but at the same time, you don't want a PI either. You know, there's a kind of fine line of how things work in those end of game scenarios. So I credit Lamar Jackson and Zay Flowers for the execution. I don't know that there should have been an opportunity, though, if you're Dallas. I thought they could have managed the game down the stretch a little bit better.
1: I don't know what to think about the Cowboys, man. Like, they had a great day offensively, and we'll continue to talk about the numbers are gaudy and da-da-da. Prescott threw 4 gazillion yards, and CeeDee Lamb had a ton of yards, and Pickens got his yards. They need a running game. They need to have, when they had that three-headed monster with Troy and Emmett and Mike, you had the trifecta. They don't have, like, they should have went after Kenneth Walker if they were going to let Kenneth go. They need a running back.
0: Javonte Williams is a good back, man.
1: He's all right. I think they need a running game. They need more of a running game, in my estimation.
0: Jesse Minner, the Ravens head coach, spoke about the Cowboys' poor clock management, as we alluded to.
3: You know, everybody nowadays with all the game management people throughout the league, like, you're aware of, you know, kind of the time constraints on these situations and what you're able to do. And so, again, the touchback rule is huge. Like, it's the 35-yard line, so we felt like the same way with their kicker. I mean, when they get the ball in the 35, like, they're 15 yards from being in field goal range. We felt like, again, one play that could take 6 seconds, kind of know the time that route takes and the yards that we needed. Great execution by our guys and came through.
0: Yeah, that was the other thing. They left time on the clock when they kicked it into the end zone. And so all they had to do was pick up, you know, a certain amount of yards, get down, and next thing you know, they're lined up for a game-winning kick. And Tyler Loop, who, you know, missed that kick last year, which ended up being John Harbaugh's final game as a Ravens head coach, delivers a big one there in Brazil. So I don't know. I have no idea what the NFL's plans are as far as growing the game, but
1: I wonder what that trip was like. I asked myself the question, why did I get Osaka? Why couldn't I have gotten Rio? I think a Rio de Janeiro trip would have been phenomenal.
0: You see how normalized it's becoming now? That game wasn't even, a feature game. It was just part of the afternoon window.
1: And, did you watch it with the sound on? Did you hear it?
0: Yeah.
1: Like, they were in it. The fan base were, they were energized.
0: They just don't know what they're watching.
1: I don't know,
0: like,
1: man.
0: Why are you using your hands?
1: I don't know,
0: they're
1: man.
0: They're not used to it.
1: Well, I mean, we look nothing like the soccer players that they watch.
0: Well, but I look at it and I go,
1: they, hey, listen, they know what big black men look like
0: yes,
1: over there.
0: Okay.
1: All right.
0: That's,
1: they know what that, they know what time it is when they see them jerseys and them tight spandexy pants
0: yeah.
1: on. They know what time
0: they,
1: it is.
0: They do.
1: Oh yeah.
0: I just, like, it's almost become, you're just, oh yeah, they're playing a game in Brazil.
1: Caramba.
0: And both team, neither team's got a bye week. And it's not like that's a quick trip. That's a 10-hour flight from Dallas. Neither team's got a bye week next week. And they just, like, this is now just the norm in the NFL. We're just going to send you over to whatever continent we want to send you. And then you're just going to play the next week. And that's how this is going to go. And if I were,
1: it's
0: if
1: your
0: I were,
1: job.
0: I mean,
1: it's your job.
0: You know, how about you work a bye week in afterwards? Let those guys hang out in Rio. You know, kind of taking the sights and sounds.
2: I think they actually have the choice to determine that, right? When they do the scheduling, I think for some of these international trips, they talk with the teams and work with them on placement of bye weeks, I believe.
1: Everybody be wanting them later on. Some like them early, get it out of the way, but some like them later on. You know, you might need that extra little bit of time to like get nursed up.
0: Yeah, I'm not quite sure what to make of
1: it. I used to take trips. Our bye week, that Friday, I was out of there. Gone.
0: Where'd
1: in
0: you
1: the
0: go?
1: Wind. Don't worry about
0: Mango
1: it.
0: Mango deck?
1: No, but something like that. Had to have a good time. I wonder what was like, cause they'll like try to scare you, you know, like the NFL security and all that stuff. They'd be like, you can't go out and da, da, da. You can't do this and you can't do that. And this, that,
0: well,
1: and other.
0: Remember
1: and,
0: Eagles Packers? I think it was. They were talking about the shades of green, being gang colors
1: because of the soccer clubs or whatever. All I know is if I went to Rio de Janeiro to play a football game, and we were there for how long? How long were they there for? The whole week?
0: No, I mean, yeah, they got out there like it's like a normal week and they're going to Brazil.
1: If I had a normal week of practice in Brazil, it would not be a normal week. It would be everything but a normal week. But I play my best football though, because every single person that I fell in love with for that week would be at that game.
0: Okay.
1: Every last one of them would be at that game. And I'd play my ass off for every last one of them, thinking that they was the one that was for me.
0: Yeah, but is there even enough time?
1: Yes.
0: You know, you get out there?
1: Yes. It's a regular work week. What do you mean, is there enough time?
0: All right.
1: What do you mean?
0: Hey, listen, man.
1: What do you mean? It's Rio. You gotta go to the beach. I can only imagine what that beach looked like. Aren't you going for sightseeing as a player too? Like, aren't you supposed to get like cultured? I'm going to make sure I maximize the opportunity to get cultured. That's all I'm saying.
0: Is Dallas a playoff team?
1: Now, would you guys
2: I
1: have
2: still
1: worn,
2: think they're capable of being one.
1: Would you guys have worn a banana hammock if you were there in Rio de Janeiro?
2: No.
1: And
2: I
1: the
2: mean,
1: teams
2: when,
1: went
2: when
1: to.
2: In Rio, they say, right? When in Rio, you got to put a strap on the banana hammock.
1: I'd do it. Thong yep. too.
2: Oh, on the backside.
1: I have my okay. cheeks out. But yeah, I mean, I have my yeah. cheeks out.
0: I would go sarong.
1: I cover it up that way. Yeah.
0: Sarong.
1: You know, like the little scarf that you cover up.
0: It's like a little scarf.
1: You know, for your bottom. Scarf for your bottom.
0: Sweet.
1: You remember Along Came Polly? You know, Reuben. You go scuba. You remember he was walking on the beach?
0: Sarong. It's like a,
1: It's just a cover up, bro. That's all it is.
0: It's like an island dress for a man, basically.
1: Like what a Samoan would be wearing, you know, when they do the dances and
0: forgetting Sarah Marshall
1: and twirling the fire.
0: Russell Brand's always wearing a sarong in that movie.
1: You're typing it in.
0: Yeah.
2: I'm curious as to what the hell Jonas is talking about.
0: Like, I'm not wearing a banana hammock.
1: Why not?
0: I'm just not.
1: We know why.
0: Yes. thimble hammock.
1: Yeah, I mean, you got to have a hammock. Yeah, I mean, it's got to be, you got to be hammock worthy.
0: Thumb hammock.
1: Damn.
0: Yeah,
1: I'll just
0: happening.
1: Put mine in a napkin. Thank you.
0: But, you know, we'll see.
1: I'm just going to put mine in here.
0: What's all this for? Is this my cot?
1: That's too much material.
0: Whose bed sheet is this? Yeah, we'll see, whether or not the Rio hangover is a real thing. And,
1: it
0: and
1: might be.
0: Are, Shay, they're
1: Cats
0: all, they're,
1: is going to get shots in the booty, yeah, everything, man. You're going to need that penicillin shot, everything, bro. Get yourself back together.
0: With a Z-Pack?
1: Yeah, bro.
0: It is Two Pros and a Cup of Joe here on Fox Sports Radio. LeVar Arrington, Brady Quinn, Jonas Knox with you. Coming up next, we're going to take a look ahead because, they're trying real hard to sell you on a story that was very, very talked about and everybody had an opinion on it over the past several days in the world of football. 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
11: 78 eastbound between Hellertown and 33. Disabled vehicle blocks the right lane. Mile marker 69. Watch for stop traffic. 22 eastbound. Delays between 378 and 512. Westbound slow at Airport Road. In Easton, 611 closed in both directions between Bushkill Drive and Park Street due to down wires. If you see a traffic problem, call our toll-free tip line 855-ROAD-TIP. I'm Christy O'Brien.
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0: Two Pros and a Cup of Joe, Fox Sports Radio, LeVar Arrington, Brady Quinn, Jonas Knox with you here. We're going to be back on the air tomorrow. Same time, same place, 6 a.m. Eastern time, 3 o'clock Pacific. Pete Prisco is going to stop by. You know he's going to be real celebratory over the Jacksonville Jaguars, his Super Bowl pick, the Jaguars, demolishing the New England Patriots. And Drake May just looks like he's having a tough time out there. So the conversation with Pete, our resident red ass, will be tomorrow here on the Tuesday edition of this show. If you missed any of today's show, though, you'll want to catch the podcast. Search Two Pros wherever you get your podcast right after the show. Today's pod will be posted. Be sure to follow it. 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Again, just search Two Pros wherever you get your podcast. You'll find today's full show and a best of version posted right after we get off the air. We got Monday Night Football coming up later on tonight. We got the Eagles at the Bears. Right now on DraftKings, Philly is sitting at a 3.5-point favorite. All right, so 3 and a hook for the Philadelphia Eagles at Soldier Field. And apparently we're going to get Case Keenum as the starting quarterback for the Chicago Bears.
1: Yeah, it looks like Caleb Williams will be out, 3 to 4 weeks, it sounds like, with the hamstring injury. And Tyson Bagent should be back before that. He's in concussion protocol, but it'll be Case Keenum tonight. So I would suspect
2: that they're going to lose. Your Bears are going to lose, Jonas.
0: Well, I mean.
1: Although you would think that line would be a little higher.
0: That's what I thought.
1: So it's making me a little suspect of this one. It is in Chicago. We don't know how many more games we have at Soldier Field before they move to Hammond, Indiana, to let Kevin Warren have his way.
2: Nah.
0: I wonder if they'll work in Kevin Warren, if he'll make an appearance on the broadcast and continue his sales pitch to everybody.
1: Oh, sure.
0: But was it at 4.5 at one point? I thought the line might have even been higher and it's come down. So I wonder if something funny goes on here. Like maybe just a run heavy approach for the Bears, who did run
1: a lot
0: all
1: of creativity and throwing the kitchen sink at the Eagles here.
2: Yeah. They're going down.
0: By the way, did you, they're not even hiding it now. It was either Ian Rappaport or who knows at this point, they all blend together. But one of the guys on ESPN was detailing Caleb Williams' hamstring injury and something along the lines of, well, it's the same one he injured in college. And, the scar tissue, tearing can be extremely painful. It's like, what are we doing here? Like, he's got a hamstring. Everybody made some jokes. He's out 3 to 4 weeks. We don't need to convince everybody how painful it was, but they don't even try and hide it anymore. So there's your update on the back of that guy's leg.
2: Thanks.
0: As we get ready for Monday Night Football coming up later on tonight.
2: Bye, Bears.
0: What up, Sticks?
2: They ain't winning. We are Fox Sports.
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8: 78 eastbound between Hellertown and 33. Disabled vehicle blocks the right lane. Mile marker 69. Watch for stop traffic. 22 eastbound, delays between 378 and 512, westbound slow at Airport Road. In Easton, 611, closed in both directions between Bushkill Drive and Park Street due to down wires. If you see a traffic problem, call our toll-free tip line, 855-ROAD-TIP. I'm Christy O'Brien.
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2: Next great young one. Oh, man. I thought Sam LaPorta was going to have, you know, breakout more. Like, these guys are having good, like, rookie years, but then they're kind of falling off a little bit. Ty Warren was solid at first, not doing too much lately. Colson Loveland, the consistency isn't there. I mean, these guys have talent, no doubt, but I was leaning towards Colson Loveland. I just need to see him produce now going into, you know, third week of the season.
0: Broadcasting from the Man Cave, this is Dan Patrick.
1: We did it. We made it through the weekend, ready to go, full steam ahead. Or as Reggie Miller once said, full head of steam.
4: Yep.
1: Good morning. Welcome to the program. Ready to go for these 3 hours. Todd and Dylan in the back row. Marvin, Pauly, yours truly in the BRGs. Herm Edwards, he plays to win the game. He'll join us coming up next hour. David Pollock, the former NFL defensive end and did work for game day. Now on his own, he'll recap the college football weekend as well. We got football tonight. Eagles, Bears. It's been Eagles by 4.5. It's now down to 3.5. And it looks like Case Keenum will get the call against one of my Super Bowl picks. The other Super Bowl pick came from, what, 16 down, Todd, I think, in the
4: 16-0 at halftime with no offense to be seen for the whole first half of the game.
1: But the Broncos came back, and they won that as a home underdog against the Rams. 877-3DP show, as we always do every Monday. Best and worst of the weekend. Tyler's sitting by. He'll take your phone calls. Good morning if you're watching on Peacock or NBC Sports Now or listening on our radio affiliates. 441 cities. I didn't even know there were that many cities in America, Todd, but apparently there are.
4: At least that many.
1: 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New merchandise. 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All right, we have a poll question, play of the day, stat of the day, all of that forthcoming. I don't know what I learned this weekend because I don't know if the Raiders are good, but they should be at least talked about. They're 3-0, and maybe they're kind of sneaky good this year. This was supposed to be that transitional year where, all right, Kirk, go in there and play quarterback for a little while, and then your replacement's right there over your shoulder. Not so fast. They ended up beating the Saints, and Tyler Shuck had 4 touchdown passes. The Broncos over the Rams, I was surprised the Broncos were a home underdog there. The Ravens stunned the Cowboys. That was one of those games where you go, somebody's going to make a great play or somebody's going to make a stupid play. And I got to give credit to both sides of that because Cowboys made some stupid plays. Right at the very end, you don't squib it. You don't take time off the clock because if you do that, now they have to have a Hail Mary pass. That's it. It can't be we're going to throw it to get in field goal range. You're going to give them maybe 3 seconds to be able to do that. And mathematically, that wouldn't happen. Dak Prescott had a touchdown pass and overthrew his receiver in the end zone. It was just weird at the end of that game. Like, Dallas gave the Ravens that game. Now, the Ravens did make a couple of plays, and then you kicked the field goal to win it. By the way, J.J. Watt had an unbelievable game. Energy, his energy matched the game. His energy matched the stadium, and he was on it. That was one of those where if you go, all right, maybe he's just filling the seat until they figure out who they're going to replace Tony Romo with. J.J. Watt was great, and I thought he elevated Jim Nance's game as well. But that was fun, back and forth, and, you know, he had a lot of star power there as well. But the game coming up tonight, the Bears going with their third-string quarterback. This goes back anytime, you know, there's a quarterback injury. Man, the Niners should trade Mac Jones. No. Because are you trying to tell me Brock Purdy's going to stay healthy the entire year? And the answer is he won't. I mean, the Niners just keep getting banged up and banged up and banged up, and somehow they keep winning. Don't trade your backup quarterback.

0: back. You know, that's why, well, who are the Giants going to bring in? Jimmy G. Well, Jimmy G's not on a roster. Go get him. Might be a reason why he's not on a roster, but that backup quarterback is extremely valuable in today's NFL. And third string quarterback Case Keenum, who is just about Marvin's age, is this will be the last call probably for him. Although Caleb Williams may be out for a month, but Bajent with concussion protocol, he'll probably be the starter after this week. College football wise, Texas over Tennessee, not surprised. The Oregon USC game, I watched, yes, the bad hit on Dante Moore, but I would say this, though, I'm not going to take USC's side of this, but if I'm a quarterback and I'm going to give myself up, there's no shame in giving yourself up just a little bit earlier. Don't let them make the decision on your health. Now, I'm not saying Dante Moore's at fault. I'm saying protect yourself, because I don't know about him. And if you're going to leave it up to a defender to decide when you slide, and if you slide too late, I can't take that chance. Now, Dylan Raiola came in, and he's probably better than 90% of the starting quarterbacks in college football. I mean, that's a nice luxury. When you can take a guy who was a big-ticket item with Nebraska, you bring him in. I guess they weren't sure if Moore was going to go pro last year, but Raiola will get the start here probably for a couple of games as they wait, I think, official diagnosis update on Moore. And they go through a really good period here where they're not going to be playing great competition. So they have UCLA at home. They have home against Nebraska. They're at Illinois, and then home versus Northwestern. They can get through that, undefeated. The other part of this is USC. I know everybody keeps telling me you got a great recruiting class. You got to win that game. That's at home. They have a backup quarterback. And it's almost like that hit on Moore gave Oregon a boost, momentum, something. Got to win that game. Lincoln Riley didn't want to go into the SEC. So he took the USC job and thought you'd be in the Pac-12. But now you're with the big boys. Now you're in the Big Ten. And the schedule is going to get tougher. But you got to win that game. You barely beat Rutgers. This is it. Last call. Got to make the playoffs, it feels like. Playoffs are bust. And I know you gave him a big contract there. You can get out of those big contracts. We see it all the time. Got to win that game. What's USC's schedule here, Paulie?
1: Some of the toughies USC has coming up. Penn State, Ohio State, Indiana, at UCLA to finish a season.
0: Okay. Is Penn State the college version of the Chargers? I know. I'm going to say it out loud. I'm watching that game against Wisconsin. I'm going, man, you're allowing them to hang in here. And I thought Penn State, new coaching change, easier schedule. They might be a playoff team. And they let Wisconsin win. Speaking of the Chargers, you go to Buffalo. You could have won the game. Like, you were there. You were in the moment. And all of a sudden, you didn't win the game. And same old Chargers. Although that's a tough place to win. But that was a play. I thought they were going to win the game. I just thought, yeah, they're not supposed to. They'll win. And Josh Allen. Josh Allen's going to be remembered as one of the great running backs of all time. Not only quarterback, but running back. Because he had two more rushing touchdowns. He has six rushing touchdowns on the season. He is the fourth player in NFL history to have at least six rushing touchdowns in nine consecutive seasons. He joins Marshall Faulk, LaDainian Tomlinson, and Jim Brown.

0: Stat of the day brought to you by Panini America, the official trading cards of the Dan Patrick Show. Yes, Paul.
1: Do you think Bills running back James Cook enjoys the goal line situation?
0: Well, I always go back to when Barry Sanders said, I would get us down to the goal line, but then Wayne Fonts would take me out. He goes, at least leave me in as a decoy. He goes, I never understood that. Hey, we're going to take you out. Why? Well, we don't want you getting hurt down there jumping over the pile or whatever his reason. But Barry would be like, you know, and Barry ended up with 99 touchdowns. Yes, Paulie.
1: James Cook is third in the league in rushing. He's ninth in the league in touchdowns by running backs.
0: All righty, 877-3DP-SHOW. 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By the way, Marcus Mariota picked up $200,000 with the win over the Seahawks. He gets $200,000 every time he plays 60% of the snaps of a Washington win. 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
2: Stat of the day, stat of the day, stat of the day, stat of the day. Here comes that what? Stat of the day.
0: I think it'd be great if right after the win, the, you know, Washington management ownership just has a bag, you know, a briefcase full of cash, $200,000. There it is. Make it rain, Marcus. Yes, Dylan.
3: I was going to say, you're talking about the luxury of having a high-end backup quarterback. Marcus Mariota is the perfect example of how that play. You beat the defending Super Bowl champions with your backup. It's, you know, if like you said, if you're the 49ers, don't get rid of Mac Jones.
0: No. I mean, look at the Seahawks. Although Sam Darnold didn't play well, but you had Drew Lock. You got to have a guy you can put in that you feel confident. Speaking of which, Jameis Winston. You know, he's funnier when they win and he plays well. They won, so he's not as funny, but if he plays well, then he's a whole lot funnier. That was hard. Like, that felt like a homework assignment. Like, I'm being made to watch that game. That's tough. And the Cam Ward clock continues to tick, tick, tick, tick. Yes, Marvin.
4: Yeah, I was watching that game questioning all my life choices, but going down the field, Cam Ward, I was like, oh, they might do this. Brian Daboll's their OC. He's coming back to MetLife.
0: Yeah.
4: And he could have ran for a few more yards and then just decides to throw a lollipop. And it was the easiest interception for the Giants to make.
0: Yeah, Dylan.
3: So the Giants kicker, Dominic Zavada, he was 4 of 4. His longest field goal was 39 yards. So like they're down there. They just couldn't do anything.
0: Tough game to watch. Like, not all games are created equal. When you go, boy, we're watching NFL football. And I go, well, you know, it's a reasonable facsimile there. And what if Tennessee got a new stadium coming up and they would happen to be on the clock? Yeah, after 3 weeks, I'm already thinking, if you're Tennessee and you could get Arch Manning and you're moving into a new stadium, can you already say goodbye to Cam Ward? And I thought he was going to be good. I thought, you know, he showed promise and some leadership and, man, because, you know, you bring in new coach who didn't draft Cam Ward. And like, that's always the tricky part. When you inherit somebody, it's like, hey, that wasn't my girlfriend, but I guess she's my girlfriend now. And maybe you don't want to go out with her. Yes, Dylan.
3: Do we need to give Cam Ward the benefit of the doubt a little bit by virtue of being on the Titans? They do feel like one of those teams where you get drafted there as a high pick, particularly as a quarterback, and you're sort of in limbo until you're at your second stop.
0: Well, I don't know if this is similar to what happened with Bryce Young, but they benched him. And I thought that was a good move because he felt overwhelmed. He looked overwhelmed. Let him kind of reset. There's a reason why they took you number one. And then he came back and he played well yesterday. He's put up really good numbers and probably going to get that contract extension. And I watched the Texans and the Colts and I'm going, wait a minute. Are you going to lose again? 0-3? Raiders are 3-0 and the Texans are 0-3. The NFL loves this parody. Like, there's only one team probably that you go, well, two. Dolphins, Titans just don't feel like they're going to be competitive at all. But the Raiders, Brock Bowers came back. Like, they're fun. Like, there's an actual pulse here where you go, all right, you know, they can pull off a couple of wins. The Jets, hey, another quality loss. Congratulations. Yay. Yes, Marvin.
4: Yeah, Garrett Wilson was unbelievable yesterday. And it's one of those, oh, I just wish his team was better because he deserves way more acclaim than he's getting on a bad team.
0: All right, we'll settle on a poll question. When we come back, it's my radio call of the weekend. I may submit this to the Broadcasting Hall of Fame. Now, I'm not saying it's a professional description of what happened, but it certainly is memorable. We'll have that for you when we come back. Dan Patrick Show. Experience immersive, high-quality in-seat audio. 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
1: This is it, Hank Brown. A defining Iowa moment. Waits in the wings. Can he snatch it? Empty in the backfield. Hits his back foot. Throws to the end zone. Back shoulder.
2: Oh, is he caught? Oh, my God. Oh, my God. He caught it. Oh, my God. He caught it. Yes. Western Michigan and the college football world. Iowa has your back.
0: Thank you for that. Thank you. That's the sports radio, Iowa student-run radio station, KRUI, with the call. Iowa's game-winning drive, 91 yards, one timeout. There was interference penalty on 4th and 12. Michigan player got hurt on the second-to-last play. That stopped the clock, and then you had the touchdown pass as time expired. Wow. That was one of those games where you go, man, can they do something magical here? Well, they're going to need some help from Michigan, and Michigan gave them help. And for Kirk Ferentz, who doesn't look like he shows much emotion, he was emotional. That's one of those where you go, I don't know how much longer I'm going to be coaching. I'm going to remember this one a long, long time. And he had tears coming down his face. But Michigan losing that game to Iowa. Yeah, Paul.
3: It was actually worse than that on the last drive. Michigan was about to win it. A pass went out of bounds, and a Michigan defender hit a guy who was 2 yards out of bounds and gave him a free 15. It was wild.
0: Yeah. All right. Best and worst of the weekend. We'll get to your phone calls coming up. Let's see. Any other, I think I mentioned the big college games. How about the Browns? And once again, Deshaun Watson, you don't have to do a lot. Just win. No interceptions. You're good. That's all the Browns fans are hoping for. The Lions, boy, they got to get some defense here. Colts, that was, you know, a head scratcher because I kept thinking, all right, are the Texans going to act like a Super Bowl contender? Chiefs over the Dolphins, Giants. The Steelers don't have Joey Porter Jr. against the Bengals, and they win. The Commanders, surprising everybody. Jags, that's a good win. New England's got a Drake May problem, folks. All right, I've been saying this. This isn't just this year. Goes back to last year. I don't know if he's healthy or not. Drake May appears to be Drake May's worst enemy. The Niners got the win, and the Vikings. Not pretty with Minnesota, but once again, these are the wins that when you look back at the end of the season, you go, thank God we had that play from that quarterback. You get into the wild card. And right now, we don't know when Caleb Williams is coming back. Green Bay looks damaged. Detroit doesn't have a defense. The Vikings have a great defense. And maybe, and you still have one of the best receivers in the game, maybe you could surprise a lot of people. Yeah, Dylan.
4: Yeah, I mean, Mike Vrabel literally said, my concern level for this team is very high right now after this latest game with the Patriots. They need to figure something out.
0: Yes, Marvin.
5: Yeah, it was so bad. The Jaguars basically mercy ruled them. Like, you know what? We're not even going to score. We're just going to take a knee instead of going into the end zone. That's how bad it was.
0: Here's Trevor Lawrence on taking a knee instead of scoring.
6: It's something we talk about all the time, potentially in those situations, like going down, keeping the clock running. That was too much time. I looked at the clock after. I'm like, oh, there's still 8 minutes left. So it's probably unnecessary there, but just trying to like eat as much clock as possible. They use the timeout after that. Trying to give them as few chances as possible to get back in the game. So, but yeah, if you do the analytics, this, people will probably be all over it online, I'm sure. It probably wasn't the best decision, but we scored the next play. So.
0: Yeah, some fantasy owners weren't pleased with that, I'm sure. But it, you know, as Paulie said, it looked like Trevor Lawrence forgot something. Like you're running and then you go, wait, where's my wallet? And so he stops and, you know, kneels down to pick it up. But that was one of those where you go, wait, what's going on here? And I'm not, you know, a math whiz, but you know, we've seen clock management. We've seen it where it's really bad. You know, the Jets did it against the Packers. You saw it with the Cowboys yesterday. So I'm going, they must know something I don't know. I'm not sure why you're doing that. Yeah, Paul?
3: Back to Drake May. Right now, he has one touchdown pass and six picks.
0: Yep.
3: Last year, he had 31 touchdown passes and eight picks.
0: Yep.
3: Yikes.
0: And this goes back what I said during the playoffs. When you're playing quality defenses, he did not perform well. And it's not just a this year problem. Buddha in San Francisco leads us off. Hi, Buddha. What do you have for me?
7: What up, DP? Happy Monday, boys. Bang, bang, Niner gang. Marvin, let's go, baby. Best of the weekend, DP. Man, this is tough because it was such a great weekend for me. Purdy dropping dimes. Debo setting a most random receiving record with zero catches. What? And, Dan, my Dodgers sweeping the streets of San Francisco. And, Dan, I got something for you. I have a standing table at Oyster Fest every year. I was thinking about you yesterday. You absolutely enjoy the venue in front of the Bay Bridge. Fantastic atmosphere, live music, and lots of oysters. And worst of the weekend, the Chargers pulling some chargery again for three quarters yesterday. I was just like, are they going to do this? And then the Bills just playing with their food, man. And then the chargery turned into the Chargers. Not good.
0: Thank you, Buddha. The Damascata River Oysters. That's the name in case. I had people saying, what's the name of the oysters? And I go, well, they're different oysters, but it's the Damascata River in Maine. And the oysters we had last week were exceptional. Right. So just so you know, because people, even last night, I went out to dinner. Guy randomly came up to me, didn't even say hello. He goes, what's the name of those oysters? And I go, I'm not having oysters. He goes, no, on your show, your name. And I said, Damascata. He goes, all right, how do you spell that? I go, I don't know. I'm eating. Get out of here. James in Virginia. How about those Commanders? Hi, James.
8: Thank you for taking my call, brother. Happy Monday, DP, Dan. That's big time, all the time, every time. Salute the Commanders, man. I'm going to set them to the side real quick. Couple side notes, man. With the MLB playoffs about to start, man. I'll take the Brewers over the Rays, man. I think that pitching staff with Miz, Henderson, and Gasser, man, are going to be too much, man. Although the Dodgers are the Dodgers, man, but I think the Brew crew are going to come through, man. And then my words of the weekend, man, has to be I'm a Go Blue guy, and to watch them lose that game, I think everybody was thinking about the Western Michigan team. You know, that's all you played was pretty funny, man. And then on to the NFL, man. The difference a week makes in the NFL. Wow, DP, what a gutty performance by a team that was left for dead, man. The Washington Commanders wearing the all-burgundy, man, show out and play like their season depended on it because their season did depend on it, man. They were staring at 0-3, and they had three turnovers and scored 21 points for the first time since 2005, man. Over 21 years since the Washington and Redskins had more than three turnovers and scored 21 points. And finished off by Kane Medrano, second-year player out of UCLA, with a big pitch six late in the fourth quarter, man, to extend that lead. A bad penalty at the end that only led to the nine. But again, what a play by Mariota to pull that ball and run, man. One of the best backup quarterbacks. You guys had mentioned it in the NFL. Just so excited for those guys right there to play as hard as they did. When I said they were left for dead, man, they got a chance to have a season. Big game in London next week against the Colts, man. You know I can keep rolling, DP.
0: I know. You're kind of approaching Fritzy territory of just going on and on and on.
9: That was impressive. Wow.
0: Yeah. I don't think the game was as long as James's call. But thank you, James. Gus in L.A. Good morning, Gus. What do you have for me?
10: Good morning, Mr. Patrick. How you doing? Hope you and the boys had a great weekend. Well, I don't share James' enthusiasm for my team winning, but hey, best of the weekend. My Pittsburgh Steelers turning it around. Wasn't pretty, but hey, a nice little rivalry with Joey Ice or whatever the hell his name is this year. Worst of the weekend for me personally was my SC Trojans. Not a good look any which way you cut it. I mean, the hit wasn't dirty. I don't think it was dirty, but the actions that followed after were disgraceful by every account. you have him jumping around on the sidelines and Lincoln Riley allowing him to come back. And then in the press conference, he's like, oh, well, he's part of my football team, so he's going to come back. It's like, brother, read the room. He didn't have to be out there. You let it slide that he was shaking hands and high-fiving people after the quarterback, after Dante Moore is literally convulsing on the field, and you allowed that. And while we're speaking about Lincoln Riley, I'm saying it. It's time for him to go. I will lead the fire Lincoln Riley charge. He's been here 5 years, and you have no signature wins at USC. I will be arrogant about that. This is USC. This is not Louisville. This is not any other, the University of Arizona. Are you kidding me? You're here 5 years, no playoff appearances, and we gave you $100 million? Time to pack up the bags and get the hell out of Dodge.
0: Thank you, Gus. Red in Georgia. Good morning, Red.
9: Hey, Dan, thanks for taking the call, man. My best of the week is in Bob Boy. I'm talking about Bob Boy. Bob Ball was coming back to the NFL and ripping. And, hey, the best of the week, man, it have to be the WNBA, Dan. They scheduling these games while we watch the NFL. Give us time to watch the game. Give us some room somewhere, Dan. We got to give Ashton Jeanty on the bench. Mike Washington is the best running back we got. Jeanty is not ready for this level. He's too small. Throw it to him out the backfield. We're using him wrong. He shouldn't be on the field as much as he is. And Dan, I got the baddest white boy in the game. Brock Bowers, baby.
0: Yes, Marvin.
5: Hey, Red, quick question. Are you light-skinned? Oh, Red hung up on me?
0: Wow.
5: Might be a James of Virginia situation.
4: Dude.
0: You think Red is white?
5: No way. There's no way.
0: Yeah. But you think he's lighter skin?
5: Because his name is Red. And In the black community, red means you are lighter.
0: Okay. By the way, the Raiders are 3-0 for just the third time this century. They started 3-0 in 2021 and 2002.
11: Stat of the day. Here comes that
0: what?
11: Stat of the day.
0: David in Ohio. Hi, David.
12: Hey, Dan. I got best and worst of the weekend. I'm with Gus in L.A. Steelers getting it down against Joe Cool there. Worst of the weekend, definitely going to Jerry Jones and them boys getting a Brazilian wax over there in Brazil. Jerry's, you know, Dan, Jerry famously joked that he built AT&T Stadium so Jesus could look down and watch his favorite team. Well, Jerry, Christ the Redeemer statue located in Brazil looks down on you too. And y'all just got waxed, man. It was bad. Smooth, clean, absolutely nothing left. Thank you.
0: Thank you, David. Here is the call on 98 Rock in Baltimore, the game-winning field goal.
13: From 56 yards out, tied at 31, 1 second left on the clock, Tyler Loop from Lovejoy High School in the Dallas area to send the Cowboys home with a loss. It's up. It is inside the left upright and good. The Ravens win it in Rio. Fire up the band.
0: Crazy finish. Because you're thinking 7 seconds. All right, squib it. So they'll have a Hail Mary pass from whatever, you know, 65, 70 yards away. And then you put it in the end zone. Now they take it out to 35. Then you get a quick pass of, well, quick 27 yards. And that sets you up for the game-winning field goal. Oh, man. You know, it's week to week, so it's one game, and then we get X number of days to just chew it up. I just can't imagine if you're a coach and you go, worst case scenario, we're going into overtime. Worst case. And all you got to do is make a play. All you got to do is manage the clock. You're going to win. But now it's there the whole time. And these coaches will tell you, it's not the wins, it's the losses. The losses stay with you. A victory, you move on. But that loss, sometimes losses are 1.5 or 2 losses. That's one of those where you go, that's inexcusable. Really, inexcusable. Yeah, Paul.
3: I'm not sure which is worse, though, like self-inflicted with the Cowboys. But the Rams had that game, and it felt like a bad call their DB made a great interception on that last play. It was an all-time interception, and it felt like a bad call. So you got to sit there, and you can't even blame yourself. You just got to eat it because the refs made a mistake.
0: Yeah, Dylan.
4: Well, and the Cowboys got a gift, too, with that what was offensive pass interference by CeeDee Lamb.
0: Yes.
4: And basically, from that moment on, it was like Murphy's Law. Just everything that could go wrong went wrong for them.
0: And I keep watching, and I go, wait, what am I missing with this call? It was obviously offensive pass interference. And I'm going, okay, maybe I don't understand, you know, the letter of the law, the rule. But that one was one of those where you go, all right. Yeah, deal.
4: Yeah, I mean, obviously, I'm a Ravens fan, but, like, that one was just pretty dead to rights. That was, you know, no room for interpretation there, in my opinion. That was offensive pass interference. But then the football gods had a karmactic response, and the Cowboys blew it.
0: Yeah, kicked the ball into the end zone, and there's 7 seconds left. Keeping those 7 seconds, just enough time. And everybody, you know, from 55 yards, it used to be, oh, my God, they're going to attempt a 55. Now it's like, oh, it's only 55 yards. We will have a 70-yard field. Almost had one yesterday. We will have a 70-yard field goal this year. Yes, Todd.
14: And is that a good thing that on at least some teams, once you get past midfield, you're kind of in field goal range? Is that a good thing for the NFL that these guys, once you're 45, 40 away, you have a decent chance of getting three?
0: Well, because they're so good, do we then penalize them and we tighten the goalpost? Or you get less points for field goals? Like, what are we going to do? We're going to punish them because they're really good at what they do? I can't do that. It'd be like if you say, boy, these guys are hitting all these home runs. Let's move the fences back. It is scoring. Now, do we want touchdowns? Obviously. But they are great. You know, you just get in anywhere near that 65 yards and in, it just feels like, all right. Yeah, Marvin.
5: Yeah, week 18 of the season, the Cowboys are going to be watching another team on their monitor, thinking to themselves, if we had beaten the Ravens, we wouldn't be in this position and we'd be in the playoffs.
0: Yes, Dylan.
4: Yeah, I mean, Cam Little with the Jaguars attempted the 70-yarder and barely missed the outside of the goalpost. But, like, you look at the distance of it, and you're like, that thing was good from 75 yards.
0: Yes.
4: It just happened to miss slightly to the right.
0: You're going to get somebody at the end of the first half or at the end of regulation attempting or making a 70-yard field goal. All right, we'll take a break. Play of the day next.

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0: 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This is the play of the day.
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2: 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A defining Iowa moment. Waits in the wings. Can he snatch it? Empty in the backfield. Hits his back foot. Throws to the end zone. Back shoulder.
3: Oh, is he caught? 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
5: So we haven't put any up yet, Dan, but I've got a couple options.
4: Okay.
5: The team I'm most concerned with right now, NFL edition, the Chargers, the Patriots, the Texans, other, obviously I know the Patriots are not defeated. They're not 0-3, but they don't seem to be trending in the right direction.
4: All right. Is there another team to add? So it Texans and
5: Chargers.
4: Chargers. Patriots.
5: Yeah. And then, Paulie mentioned the Bucks maybe. Bucks are.
4: Yeah. Well, it's a good thing Baker Mayfield got that contract. Yeah, Paul.
6: That's the concern. You're 0-3. You're non-threatening in an easy division, and you just signed your quarterback for three more seasons.
4: Yeah. Yeah, you could put Tampa on there. Yes, Todd.
7: And we don't know the extent of his hand injury either, on top of being 0-3. That's just a mess.
4: Yeah. What's their schedule coming up? And by the way, I thought the Texans have a tough game coming up. They're 0-3. Maybe they're all tough, you know. Yeah, Paulie, you have the Bucks schedule.
6: Oh, this is going to be awkward. Buccaneers, Packers coming up. Someone's got to lose.
4: Hmm.
6: Then they have Cowboys, Steelers, Panthers, Falcons, Bears.
4: All right. Who do the Texans have next? Yes, Marv.
8: They're at home against the Cowboys, and then they are at the Titans versus the Jaguars, and then versus the Giants.
4: That's a dangerous game for the Cowboys. You come back home, you lose in dramatic fashion. You're facing a team that's 0-3 at home. Adam in Michigan, best and worst of the weekend, Adam.
9: Hey, good morning, fellas. Happy Monday. Best and worst. The best got to be Scotty Scheffler giving that putt to Nicholas Ecker, I don't know how to say his name, but it was from 30 yards away. And after the fan heckled him, I just thought that was a real touch of class. And my worst, I'm a Broncos fan, and this is going back to last year. I love the wins and the W's, but when I watch them, did they look like frauds?
4: What did you think?
9: Well, I'm asking. They sure do. They just can't keep living on this potion, pulling these things out of their butt and getting lucky bounces and whatnot. It's just, I just don't think it's sustainable.
4: Yeah, and I think that was a big criticism of the Broncos, that could you continue to win these really close games like they did last year? Yes, Todd.
7: I don't want to call them frauds. My wife thinks they're frauds, and she goes back to last year and the games that they won. I think the Patriots were frauds last year based on their schedule. But, yeah, if they need to somehow mentally convince themselves that the first quarter is the fourth quarter, because you cannot forget about the big comebacks. You can't wait till late third quarter, early fourth quarter to finally wake up offensively. It's just unacceptable.
4: Zach in Knoxville. Hi, Zach.
10: ADP, thanks for taking my call. Best of the weekend is Jeremiah Smith getting four touchdowns. And on that other side of that coin, the worst of the weekend is Illinois parting ways with their defensive coordinator yesterday.
4: That's the worst of the weekend for you. Jeremiah Smith. I know you don't take wide receivers number one. Didn't Irving Fryer go number one overall? Did Keyshawn go number one overall? Just throw me the damn ball. Jeremiah Smith, if you're on the clock and you have your quarterback in a quarterback-rich draft, man, he's special. He Feels like he's already in the NFL. Yeah, Paul.
6: I was watching Illinois-Ohio State. They were single covering Jeremiah Smith as if they were trying to confuse him with single coverage. He had 12 catches, 217, and 4 touchdowns. This guy can't sneak up on you.
4: Keith in Chico. Hi, Keith. What do you have for me?
11: Hey, Dan. Best of the weekend. After that nasty taunting after Dante Moore went down with USC, thought it was an impressive response by Oregon trying to rally around Dylan Raiola. He played really good.
4: Yeah.
11: And then on the other side, the worst of the weekend, the Lions have to pretty much get into a track meet every time they play, and it's really not looking good for them after they lose both of their coordinators. What do you think the ceiling is for them this year, Dan?
4: Well, get your DBs healthy. Are they in the Joey Porter Jr. sweepstakes? Because it feels like the Steelers might be making him available for a trade. I saw where the Cowboys might be interested in Joey Porter Jr. The fact that you beat the Bengals without Joey Porter, and we had just lauded the Bengals' defense. Like, the defense is, man, they're leading with their defense. And then all of a sudden you go, wait, you're going against Aaron Rodgers. You should be able. Aaron Rodgers played great. Played great. Trip in Vegas. Hi, Trip. What do you have for me?
12: Hey, good morning, DP. Always good to speak with y'all. I got a best worst, a poll question, and then a comment for Todd. I just want to start out the call with Daddy's looking good in the mint green.
4: Thank you.
12: My best of the weekend, what Detroit did for Verlander, letting his daughter pull him out. What a great moment.
4: Yeah.
12: My worst would be the Gamecocks, as usual, our quarterback, can't play quarterback, but at least his driving, he's getting better on the driving range. His handicap's gone down. My poll question would be, which team that lives off the past is actually going to win? The Dallas Cowboys, Penn State, or Southern Cal? And then my thing for Fritzy is this. If the Raiders and the Broncos game is relevant in December, if Fritzy wants to come out, I'll take care of his accommodations, no room service in the hotel included, and I'll take him to the game. Y'all have a good day.
4: Wow. Todd?
7: That's pretty awesome. Who, as Paulie would say, I always say, who wouldn't want to go and do something like that?
4: You. You.
7: That is a very generous offer. I think we'd have fun doing that.
4: Are you going to take Trip up on that offer?
7: It depends on, you know, how I got to get back for work and everything. That's the only thing.
4: It's a no. It is.
7: And it's not a no. It's really not a no.
4: 1 hour in the books. 2 more to go. Herm Edwards, you play to win the game. He'll join us coming up. 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

0: 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Operator Tyler sitting by, 877-3DP-SHOW. Good morning. 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Baseball postseason starts tomorrow on NBC and Peacock. Phillies, Braves, White Sox, Astros, then in primetime, Red Sox, Yankees, Cubs, and Padres, the baseball wildcard presentation tomorrow on NBC and Peacock. Joey Votto will be working for NBC, their studio show. The great baseball player and analyst, he'll join us coming up tomorrow to preview those games. I believe Christopher Mad Dog Russo, big baseball guy, will join us tomorrow as well.
1: That's a good job out of you promoting that.
0: Thank you, Todd. Alrighty, we'll get to your phone calls coming up. Herm Edwards on loan from the mothership will stop by in about 20 minutes from now. We'll recap the NFL. I want to jump on a bandwagon, but it feels like every time I talk about a team, it's time to jump off. Oh man, I was talking about that Bengals defense. Oh, they got it figured out. Dexter Lawrence, they're doing great. Burrow's healthy. And then you lose to the Steelers. Panthers. Bryce Young, he's going to get that contract extension. Yeah, they end up losing. Seattle, Sam Darnold's back on the road, 1 o'clock game against the Commanders with Marcus Mariota. How about the Saints? Tyler Shuck and the Saints. He played really well. And then the Raiders. I kind of want to jump on the bandwagon, but I'm nervous about that because it's the Raiders. Although they played really well, Chiefs at the Raiders on Sunday. What if the Raiders go 4-0, sole possession of AFC West? Wow. Chargers go to Seattle. Chargers could be 0-4. Also, they're supposed to have this influx of new offensive philosophy. Right now, the Dolphins and Patriots are averaging 12 points a game. The Titans just over 12. Then the Chargers, 29th in the league at 14.7 points per game, and followed by the Giants at 15.3 points per game.

0: Thank you, Darius. Stat of the day brought to you by Panini America. Brian Burns is believed to be done for the season. The Giants' great pass rusher appears to have torn his ACL following the win against the Titans. This according to ESPN and NFL Network. He's an underrated but great pass rusher. What did he have, 16 and a half sacks last year? Boy, that's tough. The Vikings are 3-0. They're 3-0. They've been outgained by nearly 250 yards. That's the second worst differential in total yards by a 3-0 team in NFL history.
1: Well, boom, boom, boom, stat of the day, stat of the day. Oh, baby, it's the stat of the day, stat of the day, stat of the day. It's the stat of the day.
0: Thank you, Michael Bublé. The 2020 Seahawks, they were the worst after three games. They went on to go 12-4, lost in the wild card. All right, some phone calls coming up. 877-3DP-SHOW. Email address, dp@danpatrick.com. Twitter handle at dpshow. The Jets, I guess you could say, were a big winner this weekend, even though they didn't win. They have three first-round picks this year. Those picks right now, they have the sixth pick, courtesy of the Packers. The eighth pick, courtesy of the Colts, and then 10th, their own pick. The Jets get the better of the Packers-Cowboys pick. Cowboys are slated at number 7 at the moment. They've had a couple of those. Man, that was a pretty good loss. Now, the game against Green Bay was not a good loss because you should have won that game. You hung in there with Detroit, so I'll give you credit with that. But Jets are doing Jetsian things. Scott in New Jersey leads us off. Hi, Scott. What do you have for me today?
2: Hey, good morning. First time, long time. 6 foot, 212 of solid.

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2: Mm-hmm.
0: Best of the weekend from college football. My Virginia Tech Hokies, led by James Franklin, surviving that Northeaster to go to 4-0. Worst of the weekend must be the Penn State fans and their fans watching their late collapse against Wisconsin, wondering if they should have kept James Franklin.
2: Oh, I don't think so. Thank you, Scott. No, I think they had to move on. Yes, Dylan.
3: I have to say, though, you know who was a big winner? Obviously, it was Luke Fickell. That guy needed a marquee win probably better, more than anyone.
2: Yes. And I watched a lot of the game, and I kept thinking, Penn State's not putting away Wisconsin. And then all of a sudden, I mean, that tight end, Paulie is faster than that tight end from Wisconsin.
4: Hey.
2: He was lumbering for the touchdown. Ray in Oklahoma. Hi, Ray. What do you have for me today?
5: Good morning. Hey, thanks for the call back, Dan.
2: Yep.
5: First time, long time, 235-61. Shout out to the Dadettes, the BRGs, and I'm a member of the DDC. My best of the weekend was my Oklahoma State Cowboys outscoring West Virginia 28-3 over the last 20 minutes of the game to win going away. And my worst, I'm an OU alum, and OU laid an egg against Georgia.
2: Can we calm the John Mateer Heisman candidate? And look, Ryan Leaf, who does college football and was a Heisman Trophy candidate at Washington State, said a couple of weeks ago he thought that Mateer was the best quarterback in college football. Let's just slow down here, because he looked like he forgot how to play or didn't know how to play the position against Georgia. Yeah, Paulie.
4: He may not be the best quarterback with the last name Mateer in college football. He was awful. That was a non-competitive game by Oklahoma.
2: Now, they were a double-digit underdog, I believe.
4: Yeah.
2: And I think Georgia is kind of sneaky good this year. Yeah, you know, we're not talking about Georgia, which we normally do, but that was a take care of business and, you know, win the game. But I'm watching Mateer and I go, oh my God, what is going on here? Yeah, Paulie.
4: Georgia has Alabama in 2 weeks and Florida in 4 weeks.
2: Yeah. And Florida looked great. Florida did what you thought they were supposed to do. But on the gambling podcast, Big Day Ray said that this was a double trap game. That explain that, Dylan, because it turned out to be, was it a triple trap game?
3: Yeah, so I had that one penned as a triple trap game from the start, Dan, but the double trap is you think it's so obvious that they want you to take, you're like, that's too obvious to take Ole Miss. I'm going to take Florida. But then the actual trick is then you're like, wait, actually, no, I think I should go and just take the obvious pick, which is Ole Miss. But then you're like, that's what they want you to do. So then you actually go back to Florida, which is what I did, Dan.
2: I'm confused.
3: Me too.
2: Yeah. But it was a triple trap play.
3: Yeah. So you go start at Ole Miss to Florida, back to Ole Miss, and then ultimately land on Florida. So the first trap is, should be Ole Miss. I'm taking Florida. Then you're like, no, that's a trap. I'm going to take Ole Miss. That's the obvious play. And then you go, that's the real trap, is that leg of it. And then you go back to Florida.
2: Huh? Paul in Massachusetts. Hi, Paul. What do you have for me?
6: Hey, Dan. Good morning. Thanks. First time, long time. I know I'm in the minority here, but the best of the weekend for me was the WNBA competition, the playoffs. I love it. It's great basketball. Go Lynx. But the worst of the weekend was hearing Tom Brady on Sunday mentioning, bragging how he beat the Bills 33 times. Not the Pats, not we, but he. So, and last thing, I loved the Welcome Back Cotter rendition last week.
2: All right. Thank you, Paul. Todd was doing theme songs from shows last week.
7: It went a little sideways, but you guys humored me, and I appreciated that.
2: No, I know it's important to you, and there are times when I catch you just humming a song, and usually it's... Dun, dun, dun, dun.
7: Why do I do that? There's some kind of neurotic, weird, there's something that's eccentric kind of behavior. I have to do that.
2: Well, it's not just that. But, yeah, I mean, I don't know many people who are humming pregame
7: We are Fox Sports.
2: Yes, Dylan.
3: I think Todd's best performance last week was the Gilligan's Island theme song. That was my personal favorite.
2: Weren't there two Gilligan Islands?
7: Supposedly there's two versions.
3: Apparently.
2: Okay. Well, one for Marianne and one for Ginger.
7: There you go.
2: Yeah. Andrew in Vegas. Hi, Andrew.
1: Hey, Dan. How you doing?
2: Good.
1: I had a couple worst of the weekend, and apparently now I got a third worst. My first is I'm still watching Jeremiah Smith play on Saturdays. My second is the glazing of the Josh Allen one-yard runs. And apparently third, I got to look out for this triple trap play now.
2: Yeah. Don't let it get into your head there, because I'm still confused on the triple trap play. But Josh Allen, first quarterback in NFL history with multiple rushing touchdowns in three consecutive games. But this is the big one, though. He's got six rushing touchdowns on the season. That's just the fourth player in NFL history to have at least six rushing touchdowns in nine consecutive seasons. Joining Marshall Faulk, LaDainian Tomlinson, and Jim Brown.
8: Stat of the day, stat of the day, tap, tap. Stat of the day, stat of the day. Here comes that what? Stat of the day.
2: Tap. Also, Derrick Henry, what's he got, 135, 136 touchdowns rushing? I think, somewhere in there. Dylan, do you know that? Since it is your team?
3: Well, I know he added two yesterday. I have to see what the exact number is for the career, which I should have for you momentarily.
2: All right. Yeah, Paul.
4: Regular season, Derrick Henry, I have 128 career touchdowns rushing.
2: I think it's 135, 136, including the postseason.
4: Yeah, 135, including the postseason.
2: Okay. LaDainian Tomlinson and Emmett, are those the two running backs in front of him? Yeah, Paulie.
4: Emmett's number one, Tomlinson number two at 145. Josh Allen is in 17th place at 85. Josh Allen, based on his pace, this year will pass Hall of Famers Curtis Martin, Eric Dickerson, Franco Harris, Jerome Bettis, and Barry Sanders.
2: He's going to end up with over 100 touchdowns, probably like 125 as a quarterback. Terry in Seattle. Hi, Terry. Welcome back.
9: Good morning, Dan and Dan. It's been a while. Good to talk to you. My best of the weekend was the American team's improbable comeback at the President's Cup. That was wild. The putt started falling, and they won that thing. It was great. And my worst of the weekend was my Seahawks making Mariota look like he's on his way to the Super Bowl. They really miss those two safeties, Love and Okada. So maybe they can get them back and get them back online for this week. But great weekend.
2: All right. Thanks for the phone call. We'll get to more phone calls, 877-3DP-SHOW. What's poll question for hour two, Dylan?
3: Well, Dan, if you had to pick the NFL MVP today, are you taking Josh Allen, the favorite, or the field?
2: Well, I'm going to give you the odds that DraftKings just sent me. Josh Allen, then it's Brock Purdy, Lamar Jackson, Patrick Mahomes, and Joe Burrow. Brock Purdy's played really well. Lamar Jackson, that's a big win yesterday. Mahomes being Mahomes. Joe Burrow, got to win that game. I think there's wishful reporting that the media wants somebody other than Josh Allen or Lamar Jackson. Brock Purdy would be interesting. Joe Burrow, it feels like we keep waiting for the coronation. It just two steps forward, maybe a half a step back. Yes, Dylan.
3: Yeah, Brock Purdy's one where I wish I bought that stock before the season started, because I'm pretty sure he was in the neighborhood of like 16-1
2: yes,
3: to win MVP, yeah. And now he's plus 450.
2: Is he like the quarterback version of NVIDIA?
3: Could be. Yeah, you got it. If you got in at the right time, you're chilling.
2: I always run into those people where they go, man, I got in at $5. I go, yeah, okay.
3: How's that help me at all?
2: Yeah, it doesn't. But I like the guy. And I said, well, what's the next one you're going to get in? Well, I'll let you know. Yes, Marvin.
10: Brock Purdy might be in the same category as Jalen Hurts, where his team being really talented might hurt his MVP chances.
2: I think there's less discourse on Brock Purdy, is he good, than Jalen Hurts. And Jalen Hurts has accomplished more. But it does still feel like this will be a referendum tonight on Jalen Hurts. Oh, you're going to play a third string quarterback and you do what? But it feels like Jalen Hurts is week to week where he's auditioning to be great. Yes, Dylan.
3: Yeah, Marvin does make a good point about that, though, because when the last Eagles Super Bowl win, all the talk was about Saquon. Very little of it went back to Jalen Hurts and what he did.
2: Yeah, I agree. Herm Edwards will join us. More of your phone calls as well. Back after this, Dan Patrick Show. College football back. 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
11: Doesn't get any easier for the Broncos after beating the Rams last night. They've got San Francisco in San Francisco coming up next weekend. We'll get to more phone calls coming up. Herm Edwards, ESPN football analyst, 10 years as a defensive back and former NFL and college head coach. Great to see you again, Coach. Help me understand clock management. Does each staff have somebody that is their job, clock management?
14: They generally do. And depending on where he's at, generally he's up in the box to help you make some decisions, especially when you're the head coach. He's got so many things that you're trying to deal with, special teams, offense, defense, all these things are swirling. So generally you have a guy, some coaches, head coaches say, well, I can do it on my own. You know, it's interesting, but generally that is the case. They have somebody that's always reminding you of things like that.
11: Help me understand, Ryan Schottenheimer, at the end of that game, that you – kick it in the end zone and no clock goes. I mean, isn't that just logical?
14: And this is why, you know, he's a young coach, obviously. And, you know, he's built on the offensive side of it. And he's probably thinking of something, you know, we get the ball back, whatever. And he's got to remember, hey, look, you got to coach the whole team, especially on during the game. I mean, that's what's important. You got to be focused on situational football. And you're right. That's one of those situations where you can't kick it in the end zone. I mean, that's a no-no. If anything, you kick one of those bouncers, you know, and make them scoop it up and let them run some time off the clock.
11: Yeah, I was just trying to understand that. That's one of those where that loss stays with you. And I'm sure you had those, you know, you don't remember the wins as much as you remember those losses. And that one really hurt. Now you come home and you got the Texans. How do you shake off a loss like that coming back, you know, stateside?
14: Well, you got the Texans. And who would have thunk that the Texans would be in the funk they're in right now, right? I mean, this was a team that ran away with that division last year, and they don't play good football on either side of the ball. Offensively, they're struggling. And what's really shocking, this was the number one defense in the National Football League last year.
11: Yeah.
14: They were only giving up 17 points a game. When you watch the Texans, you say, who's pretending to be the Texans right now? Because that's not the defense that I've seen in the past.
11: But they're due to be the Texans.
14: Hopefully. Look, this whole league is crazy. I mean, look, I've said this the last couple weeks. The first of 30 points has a chance to win. 15 games played, 9 teams scored 30 or more points. I mean, when Chicago played Carolina, it was 59-37. I said, that's set defensive football back 50 years. There was 1,000 yards of offense. And I said, if that is what's going to happen during the year, I said, that can't happen. These teams score 30 so fast now, it's like you shake your head.
11: Well, we have, 21 new offensive coordinators. Now you have different ideas being put into play here. Is that the difference?
14: Well, you make the good assumption that does that make the difference? I'll say this. Along with offensive coordinators, you got 21 new defensive coordinators. So on both sides of the ball, right? It's kind of unbelievable. It's like, what does this look like? I mean, Sean Payton is sitting there and he's got a young guy calling the plays. And you could tell him he's itching right now. It's almost like, give me that play sheet. Let me do this.
11: What's it like to coach a third string quarterback?
14: Oh, I've done it. Every series that you get through offensively, or if you just punt it, to them, you go, we're doing good right now, boys. We're doing good. And you tell the defense, you walk into the defensive room that week when you got the corner, that guy playing, he goes, hey, guys, I hate to tell you this. And they look at you, coach, I know what you're going to say. Yeah, hey, we got to keep the score down, boys. We're going to punt a lot. I promise you this. We won't turn the ball over. We're going to punt a lot, though.
11: But you got Ben Johnson tonight against the Eagles, and Ben loves to dial things up. You got Case Keenum. It doesn't feel like they're going to be conservative. That doesn't feel like that's, you know, in Ben's character.
14: No, it's not. And it's kind of interesting because I heard you earlier when I was listening, a couple of things. No one gives Jalen Hurst the credit he deserves. And I've always said this about this guy. Don't look at the numbers. The most important numbers with Jalen Hurst is he wins. That's all he does. He just keeps winning.
11: Yeah.
14: And he's not into stats. He just wins games. Him playing quarterback for the Philadelphia Eagles, think about all the games this guy has won in his career, right? And no one gives him credit for that. He didn't give him numbers. Now, you talk about Ben Johnson with this offense. Well, he doesn't have Caleb Williams playing. And what Caleb Williams brings to the table, he plays off schedule. He is remarkable how he can play off schedule. And it's a little bit of almost helter-skelter offense when Caleb Williams is at quarterback. Because once he drops back and he doesn't like the first read, now we start. He starts running around and all of a sudden he just makes plays. That will not be the case without Caleb Williams.
11: Well, you being a former defensive back, would you rather face Josh Allen or Patrick Mahomes?
14: Oh, boy. Either would be tough, but for me it'd be Josh Allen. Because here's the problem with Josh Allen. When he takes off and runs, nobody wants to tackle that guy. He's a big, strong man, boy.
11: Was there a guy that you did not want to tackle when you played? Like you had to, but you knew it was going to hurt.
14: The guy in our division then was running back. You'll remember him, John Riggins. Right?
11: Yeah, Riggo.
14: You didn't want nothing to do with Riggins. I mean, look, and Earl Campbell.
11: Oh,
14: there was some Walter Payton. it was a running back league. You
11: That's
14: know,
11: when
14: I was in the league, it was a runners league. It was like, oh boy, you got to play these guys. Yeah. You know, now it's a passing league, obviously, but, it was a different set of circumstances, in the years that I played.
11: Talking to Herm Edwards of the Mothership, former NFL college head coach and spent 10 years as an NFL defensive back. Feels like after 3 weeks, I know less than I did. Like, I'm not quite sure, you know, Seattle loses to a backup quarterback. I think Buffalo is really good, but they should have lost to the Texans. The Chargers aren't any good. The Texans are supposed to be good. The Raiders are undefeated. Like, you just go, if the Browns have a winning record.
14: That whole division is 2-1.
11: I know.
14: Everybody sits there 2-1, right? It's like, okay, it's just, you're right. I mean, I don't think. I said this because of the fact that they don't play in the preseason anymore. Players don't play. They wear their baseball hats. They want to be baseball players in the preseason, all the starters. All right. And these games really, in my opinion, are preseason games, but they count. By week 5, things will settle down and you'll kind of know, okay, these are the teams. Okay, this team continues to go this way. This team's continuing to go that way. And so by week 5, we'll find things out about who's who. But right now, if you're a football fan and if you're an NFL watcher, the league is smiling right now. They're just smiling. I mean, these games are just, you can't stop watching them, right? Doesn't matter what team's playing. You just can't stop watching. It's like, oh, man, look what's happened here.
11: Yeah, well, there were 12 one-score games this week. And you're right. I usually say after 4 weeks, after 4 games, I have a sense of what's going to happen. But was Belichick ahead of the curve where he treated the first 4 games almost like it was his preseason?
14: Yeah, and I think all guys understood that you get a grasp of who you are after about 4 weeks of this is what we do well. This is what we have to, you know, cancel. This is how we want to play defense now. It all settles in. And the players are in football shape now. They're in better shape, you know, because I always say to play football, you got to get in football shape. What does that mean? Well, you got to play. You actually got to play football to get in football shape. You don't do that in camp. You don't do that practicing. You actually got to go play. Yeah. Right? The feel the anxiety of playing in a game. And so now by week 4, these guys are like, okay, after week 4, you're going to see some separation.
11: Any concern if you're a Rams fan?
14: Oh, boy. You know, look, Myles Garrett's not there. Puka's not there. They played in a couple games where you think, they should win, you know. No, not yet. 49ers have a nice lead. Seattle kind of came back to the pack already this year, and you're kind of looking at Seattle. Oh, Seattle, okay. So the Rams, you know, where they sit, they're okay. They're okay because they've been competitive in these games. They don't have one of their they don't have two of their better players. So that'll make a difference.
11: Was there a wide receiver in your day that was, he was uncoverable?
14: Oh. The guy on our team was pretty good.
11: Harold Cromline. Yeah. Cromline. Well, he was 6'8".
14: Yeah. Yeah. He was kind of like, whoa, who could cover this guy, right? I mean, you know, I'm trying to think who the Rams had back in my day, the Rams and the, you know, that's when Joe Namath was there, actually.
11: Oh.
14: When Joe Namath came from, you know, my first year was 1977. As a rookie, and Joe Namath was with the Rams.
11: And you picked off a pass, didn't you?
14: Yes. And you know, and it was by a good player was Harold Jackson, who wore number 29, right? He was fast. Harold Jackson could run fast now. I mean, he was one of those guys. Mel Gray was another guy with the St. Louis Cardinals. Yeah. Was Jim Barton, those guys, right? Dallas Cowboys had Drew Pearson and those guys, huh?
11: Did you face, Chargers with Air Coryell and Dan Fouts?
14: Yeah. Yeah, they were good too. That was Chuck Muncy and those guys. I played with Chuck Muncy at Cal and Winslow and those guys, right?
11: Well, they had, Jefferson.
14: Jefferson was good.
11: Joyner.
14: Charlie Joyner had come from Cincinnati. This was that, you know, that was that Coryell offense. This was that, you know, like, oh, here we go. They're throwing it, you know, Fouts would five steps, get the ball out. Never got sacked. Get the ball out, right? I mean, it was fun to play those guys.
11: Great to talk to you as always, Herm. Thanks for joining us.
14: Yeah. Thank you.
11: We'll talk soon.
14: All right. Thank you.
11: Thank you. Herm Edwards, former defensive back, analyst for the mothership. Yeah, I'm always curious. After the fact, you can be honest when you're facing a running back or a wide receiver. But when you're playing, if I said, hey, who's uncoverable? He's never going to say, well, this guy, who you don't want to tackle. You're not going to say it. But now, after the fact, you live to tell him. I just can't imagine. Now, Riggins had the famous touchdown run to beat the Dolphins in the Super Bowl. You know, 4th-and-1 and bounced outside and went down the sidelines. He was a track guy in Kansas growing up. So he had speed, but I just remember he would be deceptively fast, and it has nothing to do with race. It has to do with he just was faster than what you thought, but he was more powerful than you thought. Like Earl Campbell had speed. He had power. But, you know, when you give out the same punishment that you take in, that's why Derrick Henry to me is amazing. Because he knows he's going to get hit, but he's going to hit you so, it's basically two hits. You're going to hit him. He's going to hit you. And the toll that should take on your body, that's what's remarkable about Derrick Henry. And give the Cowboys defense credit. Like you have that goal line stand and then you go down and score a touchdown. And I thought, you know, that's championship caliber stuff there. You're shutting down that team with those weapons inside the 5-yard line. Boy, Dallas is going to come away. I can't imagine that film study where you're going to be like, hey, coach, can we show that goal line stand one more time? No. Yes, Marv.
15: Going back to Derrick Henry real fast. I know we were talking about how great Derrick Henry was. The Titans. I'm furious if I'm a Titans fan. Mike Vrabel was the coach. AJ Brown was my wide receiver. Derrick Henry was my all-pro running back. They went to the AFC Championship game, what was that, 2019?
11: Yeah, I know.
15: And now you're back to being the laughingstock of the NFL.
11: Well, yeah, you see some of these teams, and then when do we move on from this guy? I was just trying to understand, did they think Derrick Henry was spent? Like, why would you move on from Derrick Henry? And unless, you know, it was monetary. And I'm just going off memory here, but you do have these weapons here. And you do have a great coach. And it's like, nope, we need to move on. Now, I get it. Some teams need to move on from a coach. But these rosters are so interchangeable now. It's not like you're going to spend your entire career with this coach. I get that, where you're like, I'm going to tune him out. And I remember, you know, talking to some of the Lakers. They tuned out Pat Riley after a while. One of the great coaches of all time. Like, after a while. I'm sure the Celtics with Red Auerbach are like, oh, here we go again, Red. Yeah, Paulie.
16: I went back and looked at that Titans team. It was 2021. They were 12-5. They lost the division, and everyone freaked out. Like, they didn't believe in Ryan Tannehill anymore. Even though he's playing decent football, they had lots of talent. Lots of talent.
11: Yeah, still.
17: Yeah, I mean, Tannehill had a good run there, but they did actually end up paying him a lot of money. And it's like, if they were afraid of paying guys like Derrick Henry and stuff like that, it is interesting to see where you did allocate some of
11: that. Well, you do allocate the money for the quarterback.
17: Yeah.
11: Because running backs are interchangeable. But not him. Like, there's certain guys where you go, no, he's built for the long haul. Yeah, Marv.
15: I think we saw the beginning of the end on live TV when they traded A.J. Brown. I think maybe he was a draft day pick. And you could see Mike Vrabel get up from his chair.
11: Yeah.
15: In real time, saw the beginning of the end of that Titans team.
11: Yeah, that's a great point. All right, let me take a break. Got more phone calls coming up. We will give you our best and worst of the weekend after this.

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0: 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Okay, here's a random thought that I have. Maybe it's going to come off as an accusation. This is really, really random for a show that is really, really random. I'm watching Sesame Street with my grandkids over the weekend. Is it just me, or are they phasing Big Bird and Cookie Monster out of Sesame Street?
1: Whoa.
0: Because I'm watching, and of course, with a 1.5-year-old and a 3.5-year-old, and that's my audience. And I said to the 3.5-year-old, where is Big Bird? And she didn't know the answer to that. And I said, where's Cookie Monster? Now, I don't want to make any accusations. It was an observation. That's all. But Big Bird just feels like he's been relegated here. And Cookie Monster. Yes, Todd.
2: You think the voices of Cookie Monster and Big Bird want a new deal? And they just are kind of, why would you phase out Cookie Monster and Big Bird?
0: Well, no, I don't know this. I'm just saying it's an observation. Yes, Paul?
3: Contract disputes?
0: I don't know.
3: I'm looking at the 2026 cast list for Sesame Street, and they're promptly up there, Cookie Monster and Big Bird.
0: Yeah.
3: Hmm.
0: Now, once again, we should reach out to somebody at Sesame Street, but Big Bird, I mean, come on. Yes, Dylan.
4: So this is an article from 2009 from Muppet Central, and its title has Big Bird Lost His Appeal. So it seems like this may have been in the works for quite some time now.
0: Hmm. Okay. Yes, Todd.
2: I think if you want to phase somebody out, that Grover character, you can get rid of him and we won't miss a beat. Sesame Street. Sorry. Super hey, Grover. Yeah, we don't need him.
0: Yeah. We need to find this out. I don't know the next time I'll watch Sesame Street. Probably the next time that I see my grandkids, but it was alarming to me. They didn't flinch. They didn't know any better. Yes, Paul.
3: Quickly, Dan, there is a active spot on Reddit where people discuss how Elmo is sucking up all the airtime and Big Bird is getting pushed aside.
0: Okay.
3: Back to you.
0: Mm-hmm. Yes. Dylan?
4: Big Bird and Cookie Monster, though, from my recollection, were two of the marquee players in the Sesame Street ecosystem. So to phase them out, I mean, Elmo's great, but like...
0: I love Elmo.
4: But Big Bird, I was a big Bird guy back in the day.
0: What about Bert and Ernie?
4: I think they're still kicking.
0: I don't know in today's world how Bert and Ernie are going to do. Yeah, yes, Todd.
2: Could Cookie Monster be part of, you know, the childhood obesity problem? Maybe, you know, this character's eating cookies all the time.
0: Todd, this is serious to me. Everything is a joke to you.
2: There's a juvenile diabetes issue. There's all kinds of stuff going on with cookies is not the message we want to send to kids.
0: You do not care about this.
2: I'm saying they should have an apple or banana, go out and play and, you know, have a rice cake or something. You don't need all the cookies.
0: Well...
2: I should take my own advice.
0: Yes, you should. Yes.
2: Yum, yum, yum, yum,
0: you
2: cookies.
0: Are Cookie Monster. Yeah. I'm being serious about this, and everything is a joke to you.
2: Yes. That, in that case, that was a joke.
0: Okay. Best and worst of the weekend. Go ahead, Tom.
2: In the opening minute of the second quarter in Lubbock, Red Raiders linebacker Austin Romaine became the first FBS player in 13 years to return two picks for touchdowns on consecutive throws. He did it against two different Sam Houston quarterbacks, Texas Tech 49-14 win. That was my best for worst. We spoke about it earlier, or at least in our morning meeting. They had a nice win at Tennessee, and he tied a school record 5 sacks. But Texas defensive end Colin Simmons unfortunately decided to simulate using the restroom after a second quarter sack of Vols quarterback Faison Brandon.
0: And there's talk that he could be the number one overall pick. He's that good. But I saw Steve Sarkisian said that he blamed that on social media, his player looking like he was urinating. Now, I don't know how you blame it on social media. Yeah, Paul.
3: And if you watched in the moment, I was watching in the moment when he did it, even his teammates like, come on, dude, you're getting a flag. You're dominating this ball game.
0: I know. What else, Dylan?
4: So my best, the Ravens kicking the game-winning field goal with a second left to get the win in Rio. They've had all of the business winning that after some interesting calls, but the Cowboys, yikes. My worst, if you had the Ravens -3.5, I'm sorry for you. The game ended with them winning by 3.
0: Arvin.
5: I got two best DP. First best, I watched Jalen Brunson on SNL. He's having the world's best offseason. Had a really couple of good really sketches, couple of good sketches. Other best, Dan Lanning having a real Suge Knight moment. I got some sound to accompany this.
0: Okay.
6: Three wins against these guys. I guess if you're interested in winning football games and you're from this area, you should go to Oregon. If you want to go to a Chris Brown concert, you should go here.
0: I was going to drop the mic.
5: It was, and it sounds very much like this.
7: Any artist out there want to be an artist and want to stay a star, and we won't have to worry about the executive producer trying to be all in the videos, all on the record, dancing, come to Death Row.
0: That's Suge Knight, CEO of Death Row. That was 1995. I don't think Dan Lanning was quoting or paraphrasing Suge Knight there.
5: No, but it gave that feel.
0: Yeah, Paul.
3: Dan, I just checked show records. We have never played cuts of Dan Lanning and Suge Knight back-to-back in show history before. Back to you.
0: Did you have another one, Marv?
5: That was it.
0: All right. Paul, best and worst of the week.
3: Florida football running back Jaden Ball, 142 and three touchdowns, and he looked every part of a star running back against Ole Miss. And the other one, Iowa quarterback Hank Brown, the most Iowa quarterback-sounding name in history, by the way. Territorial rights when your name is Hank Brown and you go to Iowa. Two TDs, no picks. That last pass to, was it Vanderzee? Fantastic back shoulder pass.
0: Unbelievable. He put it where only his guy could get it, as we like to say. Jim in California. Hi, Jim. What do you have for me?
8: Dan, first time, long time, 5'10", and a very svelte 170. I am going with a worst first, and that would be Desmond Stevens, USC's linebacker. Not necessarily the late hit, but just the parading around, celebrating afterwards. It, as an SC fan, it was completely embarrassing. And my best, much to Dylan's chagrin, over in Dublin, U2 celebrating 50 years as a rock band, playing in the streets of Dublin and playing at their own school where they formed 50 years ago as one of the greatest rock and roll bands in the world.
0: Thank you, Jim. I noticed that. I let Dylan know that Dylan, they're still alive and kicking, Dylan. Just letting you know.
4: They're alive.
0: Yes, they are. That's pretty cool, though, 50 years.
4: Yeah.
0: Look, I'm spoiled. When you think about the Who, I think, is still touring. Aerosmith, I think, might be done. The Stones. I mean, that's pretty impressive that you get the number of groups who are still doing it. They kind of set the bar too high, I think, at least for me with musical acts. Like, I want to see sustainability, and it's not fair to the artist. By the way, I watched the opening last night with Madonna. And what awards was that? The MTV
5: VMAs.
0: Okay. It just feels like, can I get up there? And how much clothing do I have to have? Like that's the new, or that's the feeling I get sometimes there. I don't know if they're talented, but they're up there scantily clad. And then Madonna came out. Yeah. Todd's in the confessional.
3: Oh, boy.
0: 2 hours in the books. 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
0: The great college football analyst David Pollack. 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

0: You want the, you want a new poll?
1: Yeah, sure.
0: Yeah, you'd like that? Todd actually sent me this one over. Besides the Raiders, which undefeated team do you believe in the least? So we got Vikings, 49ers, Bills, Chiefs.
2: So it just feels like it's two teams on that poll question.
0: Pretty much, yeah.
2: Yeah. I think we believe in the Chiefs, right?
0: I do.
2: Okay. And the other one?
0: Bills.
2: Yeah, I think we believe in them.
0: They're all right.
2: So, that's not a good poll question.
3: I don't think everyone believes in the Bills. Find somebody out there.
2: Well, you're a Bronco fan.
3: That's right. So I don't believe in the Chiefs. But the Vikings and 49ers, that's still two. Even if you want to narrow it down to two, that's still an interesting one.
2: David Pollack was a first-round pick by the Bengals, a former defensive end with Georgia. And his podcast, you can find him on three media platforms, C-Ball, Get Ball, and former analyst for College Game Day with the Mothership. Great to see you again. I want to start with the play with Dante Moore. And I'm not exonerating anything that USC did or the defender, but if you're going to give yourself up, what's the harm in giving yourself up earlier? Because I don't want to depend on you making the right decision. I want to cover my own bleep and make the right decision. So where do you stand on that play? And Dante Moore, you know, when he slid. We'll try to get you back there, David. We lost him for a second. And look, I'm not saying Dante Moore, it was his fault. I'm saying that I can't have you make a play and I'm going to trust your judgment on when you hit me. And that was the feeling that I got. And I don't know why these quarterbacks, if you're going down, plus, can you slide? I would teach my quarterback, if you're going to slide, can you slide like you do in baseball? You don't slide, you know, wide open like this. Protect yourself when you slide if you have somebody who does something dangerous like we saw in that USC game. You can be to the side when you slide, just like you're sliding into second base. Yes, Dylan.
0: And there, I mean, I don't know how much of a factor this is for the defensive players, but we did see, remember that famous Kenny Pickett fake slide from a few years ago? So there is this element too where it's like, I could be getting duped maybe if you're a defensive player. It's obviously infrequent, but that is a thing. So.
2: Well, how many times has that happened?
0: Well, could happen a bunch more.
2: I thought that they outlawed that.
0: They did?
2: Yeah.
0: Okay. Yeah. Well, then I guess that's not an issue.
2: Yeah. Ray?
4: I think a big problem too is sliding at the first down marker. Like if you're going to give yourself up, you should do it 2 or 3 yards before the line you have to gain. When you get it right at the first down marker, that's where the problem starts.
2: All right. Let me bring back, David Pollack. Did you, understand what I was getting at there of the slide and the role that the defender plays?
5: Yes, sir. First of all, Dan, your responsibility as a defensive player is to inflict pain and to get him on the ground, like, and to make him feel you consistently. So I understand exactly what he was doing. It's incumbent upon the quarterback to slide earlier, 100%. Now, I'm not going to refute the way that the player responded. That was embarrassing. Everybody knows that. Everybody can look at that and be like, you need to learn how to handle yourself a little bit better. That was classless, 100% classless. But Dante Moore has to protect himself earlier to not put himself in those situations. So you've seen quarterbacks. Some quarterbacks just don't slide well and they refuse to slide and take shots. But when you slide that late and I'm already lunging at you, not good things are not going to happen.
2: Yeah, I kind of view it like riding a motorcycle. I don't want to because I don't trust anybody else on the road. I'm okay with me. And if I'm Dante Moore, any of these quarterbacks, slide earlier. Just protect yourself because you can't do anything about him, but you can do something about yourself.
5: Well, and the part about that that is the other side of that, and the reason they don't, Dan, is because as soon as they start to slide, they lose yards. So it's judging like, because as soon as you start to slide, that's where the ref's going to mark it. So it's a bad deal for you because you can be behind the sticks. But listen, it's a pretty good rule of when to slide and when to not get hit. When I'm coaching my quarterbacks and I'm coaching my team, third down, fourth down, touchdown, right? Like otherwise I'm not taking shots and understanding the down and the situation. I think Dante should protect himself a little bit better. You hope this is a lesson that him and other quarterbacks take from it. Because it was just a little bit late, which led him to coming in and to getting the shot, and it was.

0: wasn't good. I mean, you get those Tua hands, like, oh, it's so bad, man.
1: I know it's one game. I think they're a soft, 4-1, but USC, now you get into the big boy portion of the schedule here, and all eyes are on Lincoln Riley. Can he survive if he doesn't make the playoffs?
0: I think there, he has one thing going for him, the reason he probably could survive. The last year's recruiting class and the youth on this roster is absolutely silly. I mean, you start watching them on tape and you're like, who the heck is 94? Oh, Wafel. Oh, he's the number one player in the country. I mean, and you just keep going down the list, obviously offensively as well. And so they brought in so much talent that is immediately making an impact on this roster. The defense has to improve. Dan, I get it, man. Lincoln Riley's an offensive genius. He's an offensive coach. He's really, really good at it. But my gosh, how many times do we have to watch their defense stink year after year? And bringing in Gary Patterson with this talent, it helps. But watching them again the other night, man, if I'm a USC fan, I just got to be frustrated because it happens consistently. Like every time we get in a game with a decent offense, we get torched. And Rutgers torched them. No. And just to watch them consistently on that side, it's very frustrating. And if I'm a USC fan, I understand the frustration, but I also understand the youth that he just brought in. It's pretty incredible, and I think it's going to develop. It's just you got to risk that versus the other.
1: I just got this from a source. The final Senate vote on the Protect College Sports Act remains on track for approximately 5:30 p.m. Eastern tonight. Discussions continue through the weekend. They're confident it'll pass the Senate, but the belief is there's trouble in the House. With that in mind, schools and conferences are considering alternative approaches, assuming the bill never becomes the law. What do you think schools and conferences could do with this if they don't pass this?
0: First off, if it gets passed, I think it's a bunch of crap regardless. I don't think it's going to change a daggum thing. Dan, I want it to. I want it to change. And the one thing talking to all of these coaches, the one thing every single one of them gets behind is they have to figure out the 5 for 5. That's unanimous across the board. Everybody wants that because if you have 5 years to play 5 years and you have a one-time transfer, we're going to have way less movement. Because that's like telling Dan Patrick that, hey, Dan, you got 5 years to make a lot of money. But one of those years, if you have to sit out and you don't get paid, Dan ain't going to not get paid. Right? Like you're going to get paid. You're going to make sure you maximize that. So the one-time free transfer, you're off. But if you did it again, you'd start missing out on income. Listen, as much as I want this to be changed and I want it to get fixed, and actually just doing a documentary on NIL, it's almost done, about all the ifs, ands, or buts, the ins and outs from all the different angles. But last time Congress stepped in and we were like, hey, this is going to be awesome. We got a quote-unquote salary cap. You know what that did? That raised the floor of how much you have to spend in college sports. It did absolutely nothing good. So I don't anticipate this is going to change anything. The only thing that has to change, you know, at some point, Dan, is like, how do I get antitrust? How do I not get sued? Because what you're seeing with all the local courts immediately, like immediately they change things and it makes it worse, man. I wish we could figure it out.
1: Yeah, I don't know where we're headed here. Chris Sims was pretty vocal. He thought that this Protect, you know, college football was basically for the SEC. That it was, let's restore the SEC, you know, so not everybody can have the same advantages as us. I don't know if you buy into that. You played in the SEC.
0: I don't buy into that at all. I think it protects the SEC and the Big Ten, which is all that matters. Just remember how this sport is created. It's the SEC and the Big Ten that runs everything about college football. Everyone else is kind of along for the ride. So the ACC doesn't have a say. The Big 12 doesn't have a say. And the ACC or the SEC and the Big 10 make all the money. They have the decision making power. So I think those two conferences are tied together. Just like when you see the decision making for the expanded playoff, it's the SEC commissioner and the Big 10 commissioner that need to have this discussion. Everybody else, like, it's kind of cool. Heard it, but like, you don't have a say.
1: I also had a source telling me about, you know, the future of the ACC that I don't think it's any secret. Miami, Florida State, maybe Clemson are going to want out. But where do they go? If you're the Big Ten and if they can only add one more school, the SEC can add three schools. Is it just a matter of time before these two conferences absorb, you know, the good teams in the ACC?
0: Yes, I think we get to the point where it's two conferences that's kind of AFC, NFC, like the NFL. And I think it's interesting to watch how this is going to unfold because Notre Dame obviously is a pivotal piece. But then you look at the teams that are also, I think it'll expand beyond what they're at right now as well. Like I think the Power Four, I think everybody's kind of has an audition right now. Literally, I think all the teams across the country, like if you're not spending money and you're not serious about this right now, you might not have a home in the future. And that's a big deal. But there's a lot of schools that we start to look at that, like North Carolina, North Carolina State. North Carolina State, from a standpoint of atmosphere and who they are and what they are, fit in the SEC better than they fit in the Big Ten. North Carolina fits better in the Big Ten. Virginia Tech fits better in the SEC. Virginia fits better, you know, in the Big Ten. Notre Dame obviously would fit in any conference and would be welcome to have. So I think we're going to start drawing the distinctions between the two.
1: Tell me what you see when you watch Arch Manning this year.
0: I think Arch Manning has exceptional talent. I think his release is good. His arm is good. He has all of the intangibles as well. He has the inside, the heart, the character, everything that goes with it. He has the size. He has the everything you need, except Arch Manning's processing is just a step slow. It's consistently a step slow. He can do things that are elite and on a high level. He just doesn't do them consistently. I think he's a really good quarterback, but he's not the guy right now. He's still gaining experience in year two. He still needs more reps, but I think I see a guy that has everything he needs to be super successful, to be a superstar. And right now he's just a step slow with processing and where to go with the football. It's one too many pats. You watch him. Yeah. It's that last pat that then he throws it, where a lot of guys can go from here to I throw it immediately. He doesn't do that yet. So that's his next step to being the superstar, to matching the talent that he has.
1: Okay, but how do you get past that? Because there are guys in the NFL who still can't process quickly enough at the line of scrimmage.
0: Reps definitely help. The more reps you get, help. Now listen, Sarkisian's offense isn't really an offense that you're going to sit there and go through progressions consistently and do that. So I'm not saying he'll get that at Texas, but I think there's a good chance Arch Manning's back in college football next year. I think there's a great chance. I think you'll see him this year gain more experience. You'll see him next year. He'll have an opportunity to go be in the same system again with a bunch of talented players and get more experience. Cause a lot of people will tell you, you know, going to the next level, I want to see 30 starts. I want to see 30 starts, right? I want to make sure I see him progress and get better and better. And, so I think Arch is still working on that. I think he's still got to get better. I think you can get better with it, but you're right. There's guys in the NFL that I'm watching right now that I'm like, listen, he couldn't process in college. He didn't do that in college, and you're expecting him to do it at the next level, and a lot of times it doesn't work out.
1: Yeah, that's the knock on Shedeur Sanders, is he doesn't process quickly enough, whereas college was different for him. So I certainly understand that. And there are other quarterbacks, not just Shedeur. But going back to Arch, I wonder if the team that would be on the clock, like when he has to decide if he's coming back or not, if that's not, let's say, Tennessee, or throw out a team where, like, if the Jets are staring at you, or the Dolphins, or Arizona, how much do you think that could impact with him wanting to go back to college?
0: We all rave about this quarterback class. And last year, you're hearing everybody rave about this class. I think their tune's going to change a lot this year when we get towards the class. I think people are going to backtrack on that because they're not watching probably right now, and they're going to. But I think everybody pointed to the future. Can we talk about the guys that everybody was pointing to, Dan? Can we talk about, like, Lenora Sellers?
1: I know.
0: I mean, we can go down the list of guys. The only guy that I'm ready to concede that I'll tell you is the guy that nobody talks about. The guy that nobody's talked about as being the number one pick. You can't tell me in any world Trinidad Chambliss isn't a top 15 pick.
1: I thought that last year, David. I'm like, he must be really getting paid well if he's willing to wait to go in one more year.
0: Well, but you know how guys look at this, man. They're immediately, the first thing they do is, okay, he's not tall. Okay, that's fine. I get it. What else can he do? Like most tall, untall guys or guys that can't see over their linemen, how do they negotiate that? Well, Drew Brees did okay with it. Trinidad Chambliss completes almost 80% of his passes over the middle of the field. He's so good at it. When you watch him zip the football, the feel for the game, the ability to extend and make other plays, that's all about people going, hey, man, he's just not real tall. Well, guess what? Neither is Bryce Young. He's bigger than Bryce Young. He's bigger than Bryce Young. So you can't tell me Bryce Young, who's now his arrow's going up this direction.
1: Brock, he had to change some things.
0: Brock Purdy's doing okay. Trinidad Chambliss will be the top quarterback in this class coming up. I don't have any doubt about it, except for one guy that nobody talks about and they will be talking about. Drew Mestemaker.
1: Yeah. Yeah. For another episode when you join us with that.
0: But, yes, sir.
1: Hey, good luck with, the show. See ball, get ball. And, great to talk to you again, buddy.
0: Appreciate that, Dan.
1: That's David Pollack. It's See Ball, Get Ball, college football podcast, YouTube show. He's a very bright guy. Always appreciate his contributions. And, you can find those on three media platforms. Some interesting stuff there. How about we take a break and then we'll revisit some of the things that David had to say right after this. Todd, Dude Mountain is not a mountain back there. We need to replenish.
2: That's my fault. It became a bit of a molehill when I started stealing it and bringing it to my house instead of leaving it for the rest of the group here.
1: I got to talk to the big German and get you another shipment of Dude Wipes.
2: I think we need two shipments, one for the staff and one that I can just put in the back of my vehicle. That'll be great for everyone.
1: And once again, saying ship.
2: Shipment.
1: Yeah, just want to make sure.
2: And what flavors does it come in?
1: There's scents and vanilla chip.
2: Like ices at the pizza place.
1: Maybe chocolate chip.
2: Okay, gelato.
1: There is mint chill. 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Todd still doesn't understand that.
2: I don't, but it's amazing that it works and it flushes and then nothing gets stuck in the bottom there. It's great.
1: What did you just do?
2: Did I make a little noise there?
1: Yeah, you did. Join the movement.
2: I got to get that checked.
1: Yeah. 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Dude Wipes, best clean pants down.

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0: From what I'm told from one of my sources, U2 is rehearsing, getting ready for a worldwide tour. Perhaps we could get them to come to the man cave. Or maybe you and me, Dylan, we go see a U2 show.
1: I would, you know what, Dan? I would happily do that with you.
0: Okay. I saw where Key and Peele did a skit on going to a Fish concert. I sent it to Dylan. It was pretty good.
1: Yeah, they nailed that one.
0: Did they? I wasn't sure because haven't been to a Fish show. Although we did interview Trey Anastasio. This has to be over 20 years ago. And he came into the ESPN zone in Times Square. He was fun. I really enjoyed talking to him. I don't remember what I talked to him about, but I think I said he looked like Boris Becker, the tennis player, but I don't remember much else other than he was a very nice guy. Very chatty. Yes, Dylan.
1: But he's a huge sports fan, actually.
0: Is he?
1: Big Jets fan.
0: Oh.
1: Yeah, unfortunately.
0: Oh, maybe we talked about that. Maybe. I don't know. But I just remember I did, you know, somebody said, hey, do you want to have, lead singer of Fish? And I go, yeah, but I don't listen to music and I haven't been to a show. And they said, no, you'll still like him. And I don't think I told him that I don't listen to it, but that would have been kind of rude, I would think. Yes, Dylan.
1: So if I do U2 with you.
0: Okay.
1: Will you do a concert of my choosing as well?
0: No.
1: Do a home and home?
0: No.
1: No? Okay.
0: No.
1: Well, I'll still go with you.
0: Okay. Thank you. unpacking some of the things that David Pollack had to say. Drew Mestmaker is, he's a transfer from North Texas and now he's at Oklahoma State. And Oklahoma State has been a pleasant surprise, I think, this year after they got rid of Mike Gundy. And he's put up some pretty impressive numbers here. Ray, do you want to give me those numbers that he has? I'm trying to pull up this information, and it's not helping me.
2: Yeah, he's got 1,200 yards passing, 11 touchdowns, 5 picks. The big one, the game against Oregon, 317 yards passing, 109 yards rushing on the ground. He hurdled an Oregon defender for a touchdown. Last week, 20 of 27, almost 400 yards, 3 touchdowns. And what's impressive is, if you remember, they lost to Tulsa in week 1. And he put up a stinker, and he's been on fire ever since.
0: Yeah, okay. And David Pollack likes him. That's his second favorite quarterback, aside from Trinidad Chambliss.
2: I think he also mentioned Mensa, too, I believe, from Miami.
0: Yeah. I still like Miami as national champ. And Mensa sneaking in and getting the Heisman, maybe. Isn't Miami Clemson this weekend, I believe? Does that sound right, Marvin?
3: That is correct.
0: Could be a big game for Clemson, getting a win.
3: Most must win, maybe?
0: Of the weekend. The Arch Manning thing about him going back to school, I was surprised to hear that. He doesn't need the money, or he doesn't need the money now. He does need to get better. And look, David's doing this from a very critical eye as a former defensive player and an analyst, where processing is so important. And if you're not processing in college, good luck doing that in the NFL. And of course, his uncle processed better than anybody who's probably played the game. That's what I find curious. Is this something that's learned? Because if it is, then Peyton should be able to teach Arch, when you go, this is how you process in real time. And a scout told me this about Shedeur Sanders. He doesn't process quickly enough. In Colorado, he didn't need to. But in the NFL, you do. Getting to the line of scrimmage, you know, getting your team in and out of a play, a huddle, changing, whatever it is, going through progressions. It's so much, and it's moving so fast. And it's not just Shedeur Sanders. You know, Cam Ward could be going through this for all I know. And, you know, these are young quarterbacks. Yes, Dylan.
1: So actually, I have the odds for the number one pick in next year's draft.
0: Okay.
1: Arch Manning is still your favorite at plus 215, which would, one, for starters, imply he's probably not going back to college, but that's followed by Trinidad Chambliss at plus 400 and CJ Carr at plus 400. Then Jeremiah Smith plus 500, yeah. And then Mensa Moore, then Mestemaker, actually.
0: Yes. Yes, Ray.
2: We did talk about it on the gambling podcast a little bit. The Arch Manning and that Texas offense been a little underwhelming. Going into this weekend, their yards per play were lower than Michigan and Oklahoma, two offenses that we think are terrible.
0: James in California. Hi, James. Best and worst of the weekend.
4: Hello, friends. 5'10", a sinewy 168. I'm with you, Dan. The best is that Nance, J.J. Watt telecast. It was in Fuego, maybe a harbinger of things to come. Worst, I flew across the country, lifelong Hootie and the Blowfish fan. As soon as I land, Ocean City, Maryland, bang, rained out. Real gut punch. Advice on how to get through these next few years.
0: Yeah, they're going to do a couple of concerts. I don't know if, you know, Darius has said that the last time Hootie and the Blowfish played would probably be South Carolina Stadium. Probably. Jim in Dayton. Hi, Jim.
5: Hi. Second time, long time, part of your old blind guy demographic. So I've got to start with my worst. That would be our Cincinnati Bengals. But my best this weekend is as a blind consumer, Ross Tucker, phenomenal. He was so great to listen to. I didn't feel like I needed to go to the radio. It was amazing. Love the game and love what he's doing.
0: Thank you, Jim. We'll pass that on. I thought J.J. Watt was on it. He did great. I love the energy, and it forced Jim Nance to take it up a notch too, energy-wise, to match what that game, you know, how it was unfolding and the audience, the crowd. I thought JJ did a wonderful job. Yes, Dylan.
1: I saw on Instagram, JJ Watt posted a video. He had been working out in Rio at like an outdoor kind of gym thing. And I guess he went to seek some shade in the corner of the gym. And then while he was doing that, he was barefoot. And he was like, it smells like pee a lot. And realized he was standing in the pee corner.
0: What is the pee corner?
1: I guess it's just a corner where people pee there. But he was standing there barefoot trying to get shade.
0: Okay, wait a minute. He's working out?
1: Yeah.
0: Is he working out in a bathroom?
1: No, he's like an outdoor gym. He's in Rio, so it's like one of the, you know, like there's...
0: Don't they have a bathroom?
1: Apparently the bathroom's the corner of the gym.
0: Okay.
1: Yeah, so he went to seek shade. It was the only shady spot, and then I guess he was like... Smells weird over here, and he was standing in the
0: people. Russell in Philly. Hey, Russell, what's on your mind?
6: Hey, how's it going, Dan? 6'1", 210. First time in a long time. So, best and worst. My best is my Phillies clinching. Cardiac kids, we call them. And my worst is my Wolverines losing on the last play to Iowa Hawkeyes. They always seem to be a bugger. A thorn in our side. You guys have a good day.
0: Well, thank you, Russell. And that reminds me, this is how it sounded, courtesy of the Iowa Student Radio.
7: This is it, Hank Brown. A defining Iowa moment. Waits in the wings. Can he snatch it? Empty in the backfield. Hits his back foot. Throws to the end zone. Back shoulder.
8: Oh, is he caught? Oh, my God. Oh, my God. He caught it. Oh, my God. He caught it. Yes. Western Michigan and the college football world. Iowa has your back.
0: I think that's how most college student-run radio stations sound. Yes, Marvin.
3: Do you think he practiced that? Do you think he kind of had a, you know what? If it comes down to this, this is the line that I'm going to have.
0: I would have no problem if he did practice that. But that such is so improbable that they won that game. PA in South Dakota. Hi, PA.
9: Yeah, hi. Good morning to you and the crew. Happy Monday. I got a best and a worst. I'm going to start with the worst. My Saints, who had been kind of building a nice reputation for clutch in the second half, they kind of poo-pooed that away. That's all right. It's early. But my best in pro cycling, excuse me, an American, Brandon McNulty, won the gold in the World Championship Elite Men's Race. And that's the first time an American's won that in 33 years since Lance Armstrong. Yeah, that's, I can't talk no more.
0: All right. Thank you, PA. Aiden in Utah is back. Hi, Aiden.
10: Good morning, Dan. Long time caller, first time listener. Listen, I got a best and the worst. Best and a bestest. The best being my Utah Utes and some dude named Way Sean Parker. This dude is going to be a star. He had over 160 yards on the ground and another 65 through the air, running all over the Iowa State Cyclones. And then obviously the bestest being my Denver Broncos are all the way back, and I never had any doubt in them. From the moment the season kicked off, Dan, I knew this team was going to be great.
0: Thank you, Aiden. Thank you. Jeremy in Ohio. Hi, Jeremy.
11: Hey, Dan. Thanks for taking the call. I think as we get into the fall here, I loved your Sesame Street conversation earlier. It was great. We need to get the worst Danette Award named the Grover Award. Mm. And since Todd gets it every year, send him on out if he wants Grover replaced. Because Grover, you know, have a good day.
0: All right. Maybe I bring Big Bird in here and have Big Bird sit in Todd's chair. Oh, you were shaking your head yes until I said that.
12: Yeah, I thought you were going in a different direction. I know I was being replaced by one of the Sesame Street
0: kids. Fred in Reno. Hi, Fred.
13: Hi, Dan. Thanks for the call.
0: Yeah.
13: Best of the weekend, the Cleveland Browns are 2-1, and the Dallas Cowboys are 1-2. The other thing I have is I've met a lot of people who do not like you two, and they all have something in common. They all dress like Dylan.
0: Thank you, Fred. It's okay if Dylan doesn't like you too. I always want to know why you like or don't like a band. But if you're saying they downloaded an album onto your email, okay, and that's the reason why you don't like them, then I have a problem with you.
1: That was annoying. I don't really care. It's just funny to bring up. I don't particularly care for U2's sound by and large.
0: Okay.
1: They're overrated. How about that? In my opinion.
0: Well, they could be overrated, but who overrated them? Probably the critics.
1: The people.
0: Yes. Yes, Marvin.
3: Is there one musical artist that you would not stand for being called overrated?
0: Well, when McLovin was on the show, he called the Beatles overrated. And that's why I kicked McLovin off the show. That's not true. You're overcovered. It's like when somebody's overrated, it just means you're overcovered. You're over talked about. That must mean you're doing something right if they're talking about you. But if you want to say you too is overrated, that's fine. You can't say, although people have, the Beatles, their impact on music, it should be studied. You should be able to take courses in that. You should be able to get a degree in studying the Beatles. Like little things, you know, plugging your guitar into the console when you're, like they experimented so much. And I think like Revolution, just the beginning guitar with that, nobody had ever done that. What they did with Helter Skelter, nobody had done that. And then you juxtapose that with all the other beautiful songs. I mean, George Harrison couldn't even get his songs on the albums. While My Guitar Gently Weeps, they're like, nice try, George. Sorry, we got The Long and Winding Road and Yesterday and Let It Be, so we're not going to let your songs. And George was very talented, but they treated him like he was a little brother. Kyle in Iowa. Hi, Kyle.
14: Hey, Dan, good morning. Thanks for taking my call. Second time, long time, 5'9", a dad yoked 155.
0: Dad yoked.
14: Thank you. Say, I got a best and bestest of the weekend. Best, my Raiders of Las Vegas, a solid 3-0. Suck it, Todd. Bestest of the weekend, full slate of Saturday youth activities, watching my kids do what they do best. Me and the wife get home, get to catch the second half of the Hawkeyes. And I tell you what, with 5 minutes to go and Kirk lines up for a field goal when we're down by 5 points, I was about ready to rip the TV off the wall. And he totally redeems himself. What can Brown do for you? Go Hawks. For the first time in a long time, we got to make Michigan our Michigan.
0: Well, you got Ohio State now and College Game Day coming to town. Lucas in Scotland. Lucas is back. Hi, Luke.
15: Hey, Dan. Good morning.
0: Good morning.
15: I'm going to go best and worst. My worst first.
16: as an Aggie and as a fan of the Texans. It's been a brutal couple of weekends. I feel like they're lost at both levels there. But I will say, as a, you guys know me as a baseball fan, first and foremost, my history-making Houston Astros, don't ask what kind of history, were able to beat the Texas Rangers by one game and make it into the playoffs with their eighth division title in the last 10 years. Look at the Mariners. Look at the Blue Jays. Baseball is hard to get back to the playoffs, and they've still consistently done it. So happy for my boys.
0: Thank you, Lucas. There's a couple of universities that have taught classes. Carnegie Mellon, Ohio State. Yeah, it should be taught to understand the impact that they had. They weren't a touring band, but the sounds that they provided separate them from everybody. Yes, Dylan.
1: I took a class on World of Warcraft in college, so I'd have to imagine they offer stuff about the Beatles.
0: Was it a pass-fail World of Warcraft?
1: No, it was actually pretty intense. I had to write a 25-page research paper on World of Warcraft.
0: Yes, Ray.
2: Yeah, I had a buddy who did a Game of Thrones class, pass-fail. And like Dylan, it was a 20-page essay at the end of the class.
0: Yeah, I'm fine with that. I mean, there's so many... I don't think they teach what they should be teaching in college. They should be teaching you life skills, things, you know, balancing a checkbook, real estate, stocks, things that you can, you know, I always bring up the history of Mesopotamia. When I was at Eastern Kentucky and I did not want to go to class, and I remember I had the history of Mesopotamia. I go, why do I need this? I don't care. I remember, I don't want to say that, but yeah, there were situations where I go, what am I doing here? Maybe teach people how to, you know, when they move on. There's other things. Your education is primarily outside of the classroom, I think, in college, because you learn to grow up. You deal with situations. You deal with a cheerleader who might have slept with somebody that you knew behind your back, and then you found out, and then you're heartbroken, and then he rubs it in your face like 50 years later. You know, but I'm over it.
12: It's getting a little personal.
1: That's an example.
0: Yes, Marvin.
3: First of all, I hate when that happens. And second of all, Taylor Swift at the University of Texas at NYU, they have a couple of courses on her sociology and literature, analyzing her songwriting and cultural footprint.
0: I'm fine with that. It's okay. I mean, you got to do your core classes. I get that. But have some fun. Yes, Dylan.
1: I believe, and I'll have to double check, at Oberlin College in Ohio, yeah, you could minor in Super Smash Bros., like the video game.
0: I might have a problem with that.
1: That's a little too bridge too far.
0: Yeah. But at Full Sail University, with my broadcasting school, your degree is in sportscasting, not communications, not journalism. Sports broadcasting is your degree. Yes, Todd.
12: That's very legitimate, and you can make something of yourself. Having these classes about like some musician or something like that, I think that seems like a bit of a reach, that the schools are running out of ideas on what to teach the kids to do, like a Taylor Swift class. I love Tay-Tay, but I don't know if we need to have a class to gather.
0: Did I call on you and you weren't ready to really say anything?
12: No, I was absolutely.
0: No, you were.
12: I'm just saying, me saying something completely
0: okay. I didn't know that you were actually ready to
12: That's
0: talk.
12: That's how sad it is. I actually meant to say.
0: Yes, Ray.
2: I'm seeing Colorado has the zombie in history and pop culture as a class that you can take.
1: That rules.
2: Zombie in the history of pop culture.
0: Okay. Generation Z? Was that the Brad Pitt movie? With zombies?
1: World War Z.
0: Oh, World War Z. I know my wife and daughters have probably watched that 15 times.
1: Really?
0: Yeah, they really think there's a zombie apocalypse. And if it happens, they're always going, now, if we go someplace, what happens with a zombie apocalypse? And I go, we're not doing this.
1: We all die immediately.
0: Yes, yes. Yeah. Brad Pitt's not walking through that door. He's right here. What, Todd?
12: So what comes first, a zombie apocalypse or AI is going to destroy the entire planet? I'm a little concerned. We should figure this out.
0: How about we take a break? Last call for phone calls. What we learn, what's in store tomorrow, right after this.

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0: Why are we playing this, Marvin?
1: Because it was Todd's snoreboard answer.
0: What was the clue?
2: 82 was the Billboard number one song on this date in 1982 was Olivia Newton-John's Physical. And the clue was not quizzical, physical.
0: Oh, man. I felt so bad. Was Olivia Newton-John, she wasn't alive to hear that, let's get quizzical.
2: What was the whole idea? It was supposed to be a tribute. She passed away, and then I wrote that in her honor. Coming up with

0: Just try to.
1: All right.
2: Sounded just like her then.
1: Yeah. If I close my eyes.
2: Hey, you thought it was her. I know.
1: Yeah. Big Day Ray just gave me Sports Illustrated's mock draft. Yes, it's time for a mock draft. 7 quarterbacks in the first round. They've also got Jeremiah Smith going number 1 overall. Arch Manning, Dante Moore, Darian Mensa. That will be the first 4 picks. Next quarterback taken would be Trinidad Chambliss at 8. C.J. Carr at 10 to the Cleveland Browns. Let's see, any other quarterbacks there? Let's see, where is Mestmaker? Is he in here, Ray?
3: He's 30th to the Arizona Cardinals.
1: Okay, and who's the other quarterback?
3: Jaden Maiava, USC.
1: Okay.
3: They have him going in the 20s.
1: To Pittsburgh.
3: Mm-hmm.
1: Okay, all right. Yeah, so never too early to give you a mock draft. Yes, Dylan?
4: It is always interesting when you see a guy like Trinidad Chambliss, and you're like, how did you end up at Ferris State before this? Like, where in the recruiting process did you just sort of disappear?
1: Well, Cam Ward, he was at Incarnate Word. Yeah. Steve in New Hampshire. Hi, Steve. Best and worst.
5: I hate to pull a Todd, but I just have to skew negative. I really only have a worst, and it was that Patriots game. That was just abysmal to watch. And I do want to thank you for that mock draft and buffering Todd singing Quizzical with my phone call. I really appreciate that. I don't want to have to follow him.
1: You're welcome, Steve. We got a new podcast here. It's called The Cutoff. It's a baseball podcast. Dan G and Mario. Dan G, one of the BRGs, and Mario, who is the director of the eyes and ears of the show. And they're going to preview the wild card round, an episode that comes out later today. We're doing big boy stuff here. Yes, Marvin?
6: I should tell people, guys, the way I love basketball is the way Mario loves baseball. So you guys, I listen to it. Very, very good. Very insightful.
1: This day in sports history, 8 White Sox are indicted by a grand jury charged with fixing the 1919 World Series. Let's go around the room, see if we learned anything. Mad Dog Russo tomorrow and Joey Votto. Todd, I'll start with you. Did you learn anything today?
2: I did. When Herm Edwards played, he did not look forward to trying to tackle John Riggins, Earl Campbell, or Walter Payton.
1: How about you, Dylan?
4: Western Michigan in the college football world, Iowa has your back.
1: Marvin.
6: Fritzy doesn't like Grover.
2: Hello, I'm Grover. Is that a good impression? I don't know.
1: No. Big Day Ray.
3: There are kids out there who don't know who the Cookie Monster is.
1: Todd, what did I learn today?
2: Gus in L.A., happy to lead the Fire Lincoln Riley charge. 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
18: So the Dallas Cowboys, this year is different. They're going to play in Brazil against Lamar Jackson. 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
18: Okay, here we go. Here we go to Monday. Gonna be a good one. We're live. It's The Herd, wherever you may be. However you may be listening. Thanks for making us part of your day. Colin Wright, Colin Wrong, and Matt Hasselbeck in 1 hour from now. I always joke, fans always want to blame the refs because of a late game call they don't like. L.A. Ram fans this morning, oh, that pass interference. He had a pick six, 13 penalties, surrendered 2 two-point conversions, gave up 30 points in the second half. You made so many red zone mistakes. I lost track. The Rams beat themselves as much as the Broncos beat the Rams. The Rams make a ton of mistakes for a team with this good of leadership. I mean, owner down, head coach, quarterback. They got great leaders everywhere. They make a lot of mistakes. 16-0 at half. Felt like it should have been 27-0 at half. They kept settling for field goals. And that was their fault, not the officials. They had double the yards. They had 10 more minutes of possession. They had a half dozen more first downs. Rams should have been, the game should have been over at half. Absolutely been done. In the third quarter, twice though, they let Denver back in the game. Their special teams have been an albatross for years. And twice Denver got great punt returns, set up better field position, and Bo Nix took advantage of it. So the Rams special teams did them no favors once again. The Rams are top heavy. They have some real stars position, and Bo Nix took advantage of it. So the Rams special teams did them no favors once again. The Rams are top heavy. They have some real stars, but once they got banged up in the secondary, man, there was a lot of space for Jalen Waddle and Cortland Sutton.

0: injuries for the Rams back half of the secondary, and all of a sudden there's all sorts of space. Bo Nix is not perfect. He is a one-half quarterback. Here's the good news. It's the second half. He leads the NFL since he came into the league, seriously, in game-winning drives. He's number one. Not Mahomes, not Josh Allen, Bo Nix. But he's got an A-plus head coach, a very good offensive line. They are stacked at wide receiver. And these are two good teams. I'm not saying that. They're two good teams. But Denver played a bad first half, and they do this all the time. But the Rams should have buried him. It should have been over. And it's always been odd to me that the Rams have really good scouting department, really smart owner, maybe the best coach in the league, veteran quarterback, and they make more mistakes. I mean, Matt Stafford now has 33 pick sixes. He has an incredibly high ceiling. There's a little bit of Darnold where, you know, sometimes he lets go of it and you're like, yeah, how did you not see that? But it was a wild, wild game. But you can't have that many penalties in the red zone. I mean, they had four red zone trips, one touchdown. You can't have lousy special teams. You can't have that many penalties. You can't have a pick six on the road against Denver. Denver, I mean, that Mile High has become like Yankee Stadium in the ninth inning. Like there's ghosts. Denver is so good at home since Bo Nix showed up. They are so good on game-winning drives. They're so good in the fourth quarter. There's just something magical about that team. They're a half football team. Denver's the best football team in the world that gives you one good half. But that was enough to beat the Rams, and here is McVay and Stafford after.
1: You know, and some of the stuff that we're doing, you know, throwing the football-wise, obviously I got to be better, and I will be. So just be a little bit more efficient. Obviously you had some penalties that took us – you know, backwards in some tough spots. And you play against a really good defense at the, you know, on the road. You know, going backwards is going to be tough. And so, you know, just got to clean some of that stuff up, and that's stuff that we will do.
2: Yeah, it's tough. You know what? But this is sports. You sign up for all of it. And love our group. Just came up short. You give the Broncos credit. They found a way to get it done. We'll look at ourselves and figure out how we can improve.
0: They're going to be fine. Both these teams, to me, are playoff teams. One NFC, one AFC. They're both going to be fine. We told you that Rams schedule is going to be tough. We told you the Rams-Chargers schedule is going to be tough. You better win the layup games. Chargers haven't, Rams have. But they're going to be fine. They're going to be fine. All right, Dallas, like the Rams, it was there for the taking. Cowboys even got a very beneficial pass interference call late for CeeDee Lamb. A little bit of a hook by CD. He's a veteran player. It's a smart move. So there for the taking. Dallas trails. Okay, there you go. 28-31. You get the break. You get the official break. Seconds matter in these big games, though. Seconds matter in big games. So here's Dallas. I don't know what they're doing. Dak Prescott's been around forever. Time is your ally. You got nothing but time. Third and goal. The hell was that? What? Take a beat. Time's your ally. What are you rushing? What are you hurrying? We'll get to that in a second. I did not understand that at all. Then on the ensuing kickoff, remedial coaching. Let the Ravens return it and burn 5 or 6 seconds. They kick it out of the end zone. That gives Lamar Jackson enough time to make one big play. What are you doing in man-to-man coverage? Mike Tomlin said after, yeah, that's not the coverage you're in. So Tyler Loop comes on and crushes it. But I mean, you had a special teams miss, an offensive miss, and a defensive lap. You know, that's called organizational collapse. I have no idea. I mean, when you get to these big games, Rams, Broncos, you can't make red zone mistakes. Rams did. When you get to these big games, seconds matter. And we all know special teams has a lot of backups. Your special teams coach is often, you know, one of your lower paid coaches, like special teams are not great. They're terrible in college. They're not always great in the NFL. Good organizations like the Rams have bad special teams. But if you go back to this game, like Dak Prescott, did you see how upset Dak Prescott got? Like that, he was yelling at somebody, and I don't think it was himself. And then just basic coaching. Let the Ravens return it and burn 5 seconds. And then, even if they get a decent return of 20, 25 yards, they're at the 40-yard line. They get one Hail Mary. But kicking it out of the end zone, this is just easy stuff. And it's Lamar Jackson. They got Zay Flowers. The secondary for the Cowboys was razor thin, paper thin. They're running out of players.

0: And I mean, it's, by the way, Denver's won 12 straight one score games in the regular season. Who's the coach? Sean Payton. This is another reason you pay for elite coaching. So three classic mistakes, an offensive one, a special teams one, and a defensive gaffe, and a win becomes a loss for the Dallas Cowboys. And here's the coach after.
1: We called a quick out. I probably overcoached Dak on that one, you know, because we had the points, and I probably overcoached him on that because it had to go to, with the time, no timeouts, it had to go to GP or throw it away.
0: Not really. I mean, you had like 14 seconds. You have a veteran quarterback, a veteran receiver, a veteran tight end. You got a lot of, I mean, there's nothing but time there. Time's your ally. Burn a few more seconds. Just did not understand that at all. That's one of those where you're sitting on the couch screaming. Well, what are you doing? what? I mean, I remember during the Belichick Brady dynasty and somebody asked Brady what practice was like one time. And he's like, yeah, about 70% of our practice is just like situational goal line stuff, red zone stuff. Like this is the stuff you practice. You don't practice stuff at the 40 yard line. You know, you're not practicing PAT kicking. Like, you're practicing these situational moments that are going to win and lose games. And Dallas went 0-for-3 on a special teams, a defensive, and an offensive crisis moment. And, you know, I'll tell you, the folks in Rio, you got a good one. That was a great, great NFL regular season game. J-Mac, yeah, it was wild. So, here's interesting. You were right on this. The Vikings are sending J.J. McCarthy to the New York Giants.
2: Oh, yeah.
0: According to all the newsbreakers.
2: Wow. I did call that on the show last week. You're right. Huh. Harbaugh brother takes on a former Harbaugh quarterback.
0: If Cam Ward could play, he apparently can't. They would have beaten the Giants, who won 12-7.
2: Yeah.
0: So basically Harbaugh looked at film and said, we need something.
2: Yeah.
0: Listen, I don't know if JJ can play. I'm on the no can't play guy side. But it's interesting. I mean, you'll watch because Brian Burns got banged up. He may be out.
2: He's out. It looks like an ACL out for the season. Looks like. Jameis Winston, we know, is a great human being. He's a good World Cup correspondent. As a quarterback, leaves a little something to be desired. Can I ask you quickly, since you brought up the Wiggins-Lamb nonsense and the Rams-Broncos nonsense, when did wide receivers start turning into SGA, just flopping to get flags in pivotal moments in the red zone with under 2 minutes left in games? Colin, that was bad yesterday. The refs fell for both of them. And where's replay assist? Replay assist can help. Oh, no, that's a first down. Oh, no, that's out of bounds. Replay assist can't be like, guys, you need to take a look at this.
0: Well, first of all, the hardest sport to officiate is basketball because that pass interference call, you get that in basketball, push-pull stuff, about 30 times a night. That's why I've always defended NBA officials. The hardest thing to officiate is receiver, defensive back, athletic battles. Because you're allowing all sorts of, I mean, there are times I watch replays in the NFL and I cannot believe what they allow corners to do. I mean, it's an incredible, and you guys running full speed and they allow all sorts of slapping and hands. And I thought this was an interesting play by CD. He had the arm and he thought, I'm just going to hook it. And it was a really, really smart play, but I'll defend officials. Most of the stuff in the NFL, you can get your arms around. This has always been the hardest thing to officiate. It's like a basketball play. Hey, give CD credit. CD pulled him in. Like, sometimes the player makes a smart play.
2: 30 seconds left in the game. I don't want great games determined by nonsense like that. And don't get me started on the Patrick Mahomes body weight penalty that I know you saw the Dolphins. The Dolphins were plucky yesterday. And they got no whistles. Achan's done for the season. It was a crazy day in the league. I had fun 8 hours watching football yesterday. Really fun.
0: By the way, the Vikings get a fifth round pick and, the Giants get JJ McCarthy. So that is official. Everybody has a zone they're trying to get to, the focus, the clarity, the moment where everything clicks in your life. How do you get there? Headphones, earbuds, speakers, and more. 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
0: 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People are saying the Patriots quarterback Drake May is struggling. He has one TD and 6 picks through 3 games. That's not struggling. Right now, he's not good enough to be a starting quarterback in the NFL, and I really like him. He led the NFL in passer rating last season. Now he's 31st. Last year, he was in the Matt Stafford conversation. This year, he's in the Cooper Rush conversation. Like, it's bad. I think this is the offensive coordinator. I'll tell you what, he's pressing. Now, I like Josh McDaniels, but they're averaging 1 point per drive. The last team to do that was in 2011. It was the St. Louis Rams. Who was their coordinator? Josh McDaniel. He's intense, and he can rub people the wrong way. He rubbed Brady the wrong way, and he was not a good head coach. Locker rooms never embraced him. So he's a different personality. I know him. I like him. But here's the difference. Bo Nix, the quarterback for Denver, is very confrontational. Sean Payton, coach of Denver, very confrontational. So if Bo Nix has a bad half at halftime, they'll confront it. They'll yell at each other. I love that. Confrontation creates clarity. Let's clear the air. Don't get your feelings hurt at sports. Get over it. Clear the air. Drake May is not confrontational. Josh McDaniels can be confrontational, but he won't push back. So he's just eating it. He's just going with the flow and eating it. And so what is he trying to do? He's just trying so hard. He's got balls slipping out of his hand. He is trying so hard to make a play. And my take is his personality dictates a lot in this league. Brady could be confrontational. Breeze could be confrontational. Bo Nix is. Caleb Williams will tell you what he thinks. Ben Johnson will get right in your face. I like that. If there's problems, if there's fissures, confront, yell, scream. Halftime, we got 9 minutes here. Confront, get it out. I think Drake May is a young kid. He's got that sort of Southern respect for authority figures. And he's just sitting there on the bench. He's alone. And sometimes Brady turned on Josh McDaniels and said, be quiet. I'm running the team. I'm out there. I know what I'm doing. And I think Drake's just like eating it. He's like, he's just not a guy that's going to get in anybody's face. That's his personality. So Mike Vrabel was on EEI this morning trying to explain it. Here you go.
18: I think they want to throw touchdowns. When Greg and I go golfing, man, we really want to make a good score, right? Sometimes we're so focused on it that we try to, you know, choke the life out of the golf club. And we're squeezing it so damn tight that the ball has no choice but to go sideways. And we need to stop trying to choke the life out of every single play. We need to relax. We need to settle in and go play football and not try to force things that aren't there.
0: Here's the other thing. I still think New England is in a mild rebuild. I don't think their roster is close to Philadelphia, close to the Rams, close to the Seahawks, close to Denver. I don't think it's close. It was one of the weakest rosters I've ever seen in the Super Bowl last year. So I still think their O-line needs work. Their receiving core could use another person. I think they need another tight end. I don't think it's a great roster. They just got some breaks. They had an easy schedule. They get a home game in the playoffs. You know, all of a sudden you look up and you're like, how did they get the Super Bowl? Well, Joe Burrow was hurt and Lamar was hurt and Patrick Mahomes was hurt. And, you know, Buffalo wasn't very good in the back end of their defense. So the reality is they get to the Super Bowl. We're all like, oh boy, one more draft. They'll be there. AJ Brown. I don't think it's that great of a roster. I don't think it's a top six or seven roster. I really don't. I don't think it's as good as Baltimore's roster. I don't think it's as good as the Saints roster, Lions roster. I really don't. So that's part of it. Also last year, they didn't lose a game from like late September to like February. They didn't have a lot of tension, right? It was an easy schedule. So, I mean, Buffalo a couple of times were the only games where you're like, oh, is this going to go sideways? So now they're facing first time Drake May, Vrabel, Josh McDaniels have faced real tension together. And we all knew they weren't going to be as good this year. We kept saying they'll be better, but their record will be far worse. So a lot of this was predictable. But, and this is my take on this. Drake May, is kind of getting pushed around. Vrabel sort of intimidating. Josh McDaniels experienced multiple rings. Drake May's like coming in, being respectful. It's like, hey kid, push back. It's your team. You're the only one taking snaps in a game because something is not working. Like at all. Here's J-Mac with the news.
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2: Let's start with the breaking news. J.J. McCarthy traded from the Vikings to the New York Giants for a fifth round pick. Obviously, the Giants said, hey, we'll start Jameis Winston. Now it was a rainstorm, so we're not going to kill Jameis for it. But he did not look really competent, did not look confident, Colin. Yeah. I watched that game closely because I gave out Titans here on headlines. That failed miserably. I got to be honest. Winston does not want to throw the ball down the field. He's afraid to make a mistake because he's made so many in his career. His longest pass was 30 yards, a freak thing to Scataboo. Other than that, nothing past 15 yards.
0: Yeah.
2: Like you're not going to win football games that way. Now with Burns out, can't really win with just defense.
0: Yeah.
2: So I actually like this deal. Don't know if McCarthy's going to beat him out week one here, but I would not be surprised in 2 weeks if he's starting quarterback.
0: Listen, J.J. McCarthy needs a new team. The Minnesota thing's not playing out well. Carson Wentz is clearly the guy that Kevin O'Connell and his staff trust. Good for J.J. McCarthy to get a kind of a reboot of his career. I don't know what's going to happen. I would say J.J. McCarthy actually has a little bit of Jackson Dart in him sometimes. He's been banged up a lot. Oh. He doesn't have huge arm, huge athletic ability, can be a little reckless, but he's talented. There's something there. So McCarthy could end up being kind of a perfect backup. Again, I always said with a backup, if you play two games a year, can you win one? That's all I need. That's Carson Wentz. Can you win one of the games? So I'm happy for J.J. We'll see if it works. I'm not optimistic about his long-term quarterback franchise guy future, but let's see.
2: Yeah, it's possible that he just needs to be coached by a Harbaugh, right? And now going from Jim in college to John here, KOC wasn't a good fit for him. I will say, you said Wentz is a great backup. I watched the Vikings game closely. Well, I don't know that Kyler's that good, Colin. He don't want to run. He's afraid.
0: No.
2: But you got to feel like McCarthy. I don't know if did he get a raw deal or just did he have a GM who loved him?
0: No. They moved up to get him. They wanted J.J. McCarthy to work.
2: That was off Sam Darnold's 14-3 season.
0: Yeah, but they wanted it to work. Yeah. Nobody drafts a quarterback in the top 10 and is like, you know, maybe it works, maybe it doesn't. Kyle Shanahan wanted Trey Lance to work. They gave up all those picks. Yeah. Every coach, every staff that drafts a quarterback in the first round, whether he's going to start or not year one, they all want it to work.
2: So to me, this also shows that the Giants desperately want to get to the playoffs under John Harbaugh. I just looked at the standings and the schedule, Colin. The Giants are 2-1. Dallas is 1-2. I don't know if we can call up the Giants schedule. This is where it gets interesting. Like, there's some room to work here. Arizona, that's a winnable game. Washington will not have Jaden Daniels. The Saints are touch and go. I know they look okay at times. If you can somehow get to, is 4-2 too much?
1: No,
2: is that crazy over the next three games?
0: No, they got a huge break. Titans, Arizona, Washington with a backup. The Saints will be a tough game, but no. I mean, I don't think they're going to be a playoff team.
2: Well, Saints game's at home, and we'll see. But you look at the back end of the schedule. Yeah, there's some tough ones, but I don't know what Cleveland's going to be. I don't know what the Colts are going to be. I don't think that your nine games is coming through, nine wins, but I think seven is maybe in play with J.J. McCarthy. All right, let's move on to the San Francisco 49ers. Colin, this team is ripping right now. They look so good, led, of course, by the great Brock Purdy, who is just absolutely slaying the league right now. Brock Purdy, the number one quarterback in the NFL, according to like a billion metrics. I don't know what the Cowherd eye test says right now, but this boy is slaying it.
0: So Trent Williams was carted off. Yes. Mike Evans was carted off.
2: Yes.
0: Joey Bosa got hurt in practice. Nick Bosa got hurt in practice. DeMarcus Robinson, no contact, got carted off last week. Yeah. So they should be down to eight players in 3 weeks. I mean, this was what we knew. They're an older roster.
2: Yeah.
0: And Shanahan loves those older, physical, smart, high IQ players, but they get banged up. Yeah. I will say Purdy is playing great. The schedule's, you know, the Rams game was impressive, but my take is Brock is somebody, on our staff called him, Diet Drew Brees. You get almost Drew Brees without the calories, but Brock's playing well.
2: Playing well. I love it. So he threw twice to somebody named Jordan Watkins. I don't even know who that is. You just plug him in and Brock will find him. So, you know, I built this AI model, Colin. It's on fire the last 2 weeks. It has the Niners by a lot as the best team in the league right now. EPA, success rate. Yeah. I mean, if you look at their numbers, Colin, Purdy's crushing and the Niners are crushing. Now, your point about holding up, I don't know if they can. The stinger to Trent Williams doesn't sound great. They're talking maybe collarbone for Mike Evans. Debo Samuel looks like he's in the fountain of youth.
0: Yeah.
2: This game against the Broncos will be interesting because I don't think as highly of the Broncos as you do.
0: I think
2: that was all smoke and mirrors last night.
0: The game of the weekend. One of the games of the weekend. San Francisco, Denver.
2: And San Fran needs it because after that, you go to Seattle. You know that's going to be a juiced up Seahawks team. There's a big rivalry there. I don't want to say I'm selling my Niners stock, but maybe the top of the market right now, right? Final story, Con. Let's go to the Raiders. This is producer Zach. He's doing cartwheels about the Raiders 3-0. They won three games all of last year, 3-14.
0: This was impressive. New Orleans is a good team. That's a good roster. Tyler Shuck can deal. That dude's a starter. This is the most impressive win nobody's getting credit for. Yeah. Brock Bowers was a monster. They got two running backs I like. The O-line's giving Kirk Cousins protection. We said before the year, this was the first Raider team in two decades. I was like, I kind of like this team.
2: Yeah, I didn't see it. You nailed it. This is weird. They were down 27-16, third quarter. I'm like, all right, Raiders are going to get dusted. And they fought back. There's no quit in this team. Kubiak, he's done some things early in the season. Remember a couple years ago with the Saints, they were 2-0, scored like 50 points in both games.
0: Yeah.
2: It didn't work out. I've missed this, but this was a revenge game because they didn't want him. They let him go. He goes to Seattle. He was coming back for revenge. And listen, man, Kirk Cousins actually looks decent when he's moving at a normal speed. He's very slow.
0: Well, last year, the Raiders, first of all, John Spytek, the GM, had a very good draft.
2: He did.
0: I think he's a very smart guy. Tom Brady's got some influence now in the organization. I think Clint Kubiak, his dad was intense and smart. He's intense and smart. It's like the Shanahan tree. So when you watch them play, and when we said this, Mike Washington, fourth round running back out of Arkansas, I thought he was one of the better fourth round picks. Genty can catch it and run it. He's nice little player. Is he a star? I don't know, but he's tough. He can catch it. He can run it. O-line is healthier this year. They addressed it with Linderbaum. So again, I just think they're off season. I thought they had the best acquisition by getting a Pro Bowl center for immobile Kirk Cousins and the rookie Fernando Mendoza. I thought Mendoza would start about week 11 or 12. At this point, hey, you know who's next? Kansas City.
2: Yeah, no, that's might be the game of the weekend. Quick note, by the way, Ravens lost two centers against Dallas. They could use Linderbaum, who's been good. You know what I don't think we're able to cue it up, but Tyler Shuck he was back to pass and got hit and they called it a fumble. The Saints are outraged over that because they're saying it was exactly like Jared Goff last week. Remember, Goff got the open hand against the Saints.
0: Yeah.
2: And so I will say the Raiders got a little bit lucky. Can I say that, Colin? I know that's not a popular sentiment.
0: I thought these were two very, very even teams. If you watch that game, and I did, I came away with neither is going to win the Super Bowl. One is playing their young quarterback. The other team's guy is sitting behind a veteran. But these are good, solid, playoff-capable football teams. Through 3 weeks, they just look like they're smart. They don't make a ton of mistakes. This is one of those games, 2 years ago, you'd have been like unwatchable. One of the better games of the Sunday slate yesterday.
2: Hey, and Bowers, did you notice what they're doing with Bowers? He's lining up at wide receiver most of the time now. That is a killer matchup. I mean, Saints had no answer. You can't put a corner on them because they'll just moss them. And the linebackers are too slow. Like, what do you do? Genius move by Kubiak with the Bowers. He's moved out from tight end, basically not exclusive wide receiver, but mostly.
0: Yeah, J-Mac with the news.
20: Well, that's the news.
1: And thanks for stopping by.
20: The Herd Lie News.
0: So I'm just going to address this. USC losing at home to Oregon. I had said going into the weekend, I'll take Oregon. I don't think USC can make the defensive stops. That's what happened. There was a moment in this game, pretty frightening. You see this happen a half dozen times, maybe more a year in college or pro football, where a quarterback slides and a defender, hammers him. And Desmond Stevens did here, and it doesn't take much. It's ugly. It makes your stomach turn. And Dante Moore is going to be okay. It was about 10 minutes on the field. It just not a good moment for college football, and you cross your fingers for Dante Moore. But what really bothered me is the defensive player went to the sideline and was laughing about it, high-fiving people, had no self-awareness. And I've said this to friends. USC's program to me is a little too casual. It's a little too sophomoric. It's a little too high school for me. I'm not a big fan. You think Kurt Cignetti at Indiana, you think his sideline would have looked like that? No. And that guy would have been in the locker room. Now, these days, you don't have to send a player to the locker room. So I can understand a lot of college coaches are like, I'm going to keep my players on the side. But I mean, I watched Indiana play Friday. I think of Kurt Cignetti, and I think of details and respect and accountability, and there's a hard edge to them. They're a very mature football team. You saw it last year. Very, very mature football program at Indiana. 3 years ago, they were a tire fire. And I look at USC, and that moment on the sidelines to me is like not a lot of self-awareness, little bit of ego, lack of, a little too casual. And I honestly, I've thought this. That Lincoln Riley, who is now 5-14 against AP ranked teams, that's not number one teams. That's 5-14 against teams that are ranked anywhere. That is not good. But one of the things, Lincoln Riley grew up in a small town in Texas, went to Oklahoma, very conservative. There's a way to play the game, kind of tough guy football. He comes out to LA. He's not really an LA guy. And I think he sort of, tried to embrace kind of it's LA, it's Hollywood, it's big, it's fun. There's going to be some ego, and I can appreciate that. But 18 to 22 year old kids, especially great athletes, gifted kids, push the envelope. That's who they are, right? Like, you have to be an authority figure. You have to say, no, you can't do that in the program. And I'm watching that kid in the sideline, and I'm like, that's not happening. That's not happening with Saban or Kurt Cignetti. And that 18 to 22 year old kids, they need guardrails. They need guardrails. They don't need high fives. And it's become a little bit of a permissive, casual high five program. That's just my take on it. And, I didn't like that at all. Dan Lanning, was not afraid to fire at USC after the game.
21: It's a disgusting play. You don't want to see it happen. It's disappointing that it happened. I'm praying that our player is healthy, and I'm praying that their player can learn from that situation.
0: Yeah, it's, I guess the way I would look at it, a college football coach dealing with 18 to 21 year old kids, it's like a tough parent. It's like a tough stepdad. Now, maybe not your biological father, but you don't want to tick him off. And I think 18 to 21 year old gifted young men, they make mistakes. There's a lot of testosterone. There's a lot of juice and energy, and you got to put up guardrails. And I sometimes with USC, I don't feel those guardrails. By the way, here's Lincoln Riley talking about that hit after the game.
1: You know, first I want to say hope Dante's okay. Never want to see that with any opponent. No matter how competitive the game is, you know, these are all people at the end of the day on both sides. So wish him a speedy recovery.
0: Again, it's not, he left Oklahoma. He was winning 10, 11 games at Oklahoma. The Sooners now are awful. They stink. USC doesn't stink, but they're 5-14 against ranked teams, but it's just permissive, a little too much high five, a little too sophomoric on the sidelines. That's not my cup of tea. And people can say, well, Pete Carroll was there. You had Will Ferrell and Snoop Dogg. Yeah, but you weren't 5-14 against ranked teams. You know, you were the head of the class. You can get away with more. Belichick can wear hoodies with the arms cut off when he's racking up Super Bowl trophies. Like, they're different standards for different productivity. It was a different time. But I didn't like that sideline stuff. I didn't like it at all. First of all, that hit's awful, but it does happen. The quarterback may slide like a quarter second later than he should have, and here comes a defensive player. And, you know, he's 19-year-old, full of juice. It's awful. And I'm not apologizing. I mean, it's awful. But I see it about 6 or 7 times a year. But the sideline stuff, that spoke beyond just an ugly hit. All right, Colin Wright, Colin Wrong, top of next hour. Chargers are cooked. The Bills should have been, but weren't. We'll talk about that next.
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0: 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The Titans are laughing at the Packers. 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I mean, and that's not a knock at the Jets. 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And I've said this before. Dave Wannstedt, you can lose games, can't lose a locker room. Right now, to be this bad on the offensive side of the ball, don't tell me it's just the O-line. 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I think they've lost the room. It's year 8 for Matt LaFleur. 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
0: 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And I'm not alone by saying this, but I've said before, no NFL team over the last 5 or 6 years has felt more single player dependent than the Bills. I mean, Mahomes has Andy Reid, Spags. They had Chris Jones, was the best, second best guy to Aaron Donald, interior D lineman. They have a Hall of Fame, Travis Kelce. They've had great everything until now. They hadn't had a great run game, but Mahomes had been given everything else. Whereas with Josh Allen, he'd always had to wear a cape, and I still think he wears a cape, but he's not choked by it. Is this the most complimentary team to add DJ Moore? Their GM takes a lot of heat, but he's given Josh Allen three things that all quarterbacks love. A good O-line, better than average, a good run game, and an offensive head coach. Took them a while, but they got an offensive coach, and it looks better. Now, yesterday, Josh wasn't good. They weren't good. It was a turnover-plagued game. The Chargers are cooked. I mean, there's nothing else to say. Schedule's brutal. I mean, you can't have a +4 turnover differential and lose. Yeah, I mean, the Chargers, the schedule's too good. That division now is Clint Kubiak, Sean Payton, Andy Reid. The Chargers are cooked. It just happens, right? Like the Texans, they're in a weaker division, but one more loss and they could be cooked. But I thought for Buffalo, the question's always been, can you get Josh something so he can play really poorly and they can still beat a talented team? Chargers aren't good, but they're talented. So I thought yesterday was, you know what? I don't think it's the Eagles roster. I don't think it's the Seahawks roster, but they got him a number one receiver, above average tight ends. Kincaid's excellent. Offensive line's good. James Cook, obviously excellent. He played poorly and they won. And that's, listen, that's what Seattle's been doing for the last 2 years. 10 penalties, bad on third down, couple of picks, and they win. Couldn't do it yesterday. But I kind of feel like winning and playing that poorly, is this more than just Josh Allen? The answer would probably be, I look at their pass rush yesterday. Maybe finally he's got enough components. I mean, I picked him to win the Super Bowl or get there. Maybe winning ugly is the next step for Buffalo. Here's Josh after.
10: Thank the Lord. Thank our defense. 5 turnovers. We don't deserve to win that one. But our job is to score one more point than they did. And we scored a few more, but our defense played lights out. We put our defense in some bad situations tonight. We won. That's all that matters.
0: Listen, they usually win when Josh is great. And they've won a lot of games when he's okay. They don't win a lot of games when he's terrible. Listen, this team just has more margin for error. We said going into the season, everybody picked them to win the AFC East. I think they're going to be a Super Bowl team. I thought the DJ Moore pickup was substantial, good slot receiver, good tight ends. But you watch them yesterday. Rousseau's having a good year off the edge. You watch them and you're like, this is really the sign of a good team. Play like crap, win. That's not a lot of people do that. That's kind of been the secret sauce. The Rams can play poorly like last night and blow a game. Seahawks, until yesterday, have played poorly on the road and have still won games. So that felt like a moment for Buffalo yesterday. According to PFF, they have the second best pass rush. So again, they've had a lot of draft capital the last 2 years gone defense. Some of it's paying off. All right, the Cowboys now, it's funny, they're 1-2. And the entire offseason was, okay, and I'm guilty. Like, they paid for a defense. The Micah trade's working. But this organization, for the last 6 or 7 years, has been about two people, honestly. Jerry Jones and Dak Prescott. And they're going to go as far as Dak Prescott takes them. I'm sorry, they are. They're talent. I watch this defense. They got a new, fresh-faced defensive coordinator. Caleb Downs is good, but he's a rookie. You know, their pass rush, I don't think they had a sack. I'm watching yesterday, and every time Dak has had like a top 5 or 6 defense, they win 12 games. That's been a rare, fleeting occurrence. But since the start of last season, they're 3rd in touchdown passes. The offense is 2nd in total offense, and they're 8-11-1. Why? Coaching and defense, not ideal. Sorry, but coaching's part of it, defense part of it. So early Dak Prescott, let's say rookie year to year 4, there's no question. He was carried by one of the best offensive lines in league history. I mean, you have to go back to the Hogs in Washington. It was a dominant offensive line with Ezekiel Elliott, years 1 through 4. They weren't paying him anything. He was a mid-level pick, and they had a really good roster. A really good roster, and he was protected. You know, nobody could touch him. They had a great run game. He's thrown on 2nd and 4 and 3rd and 1. But since then, he's kind of carried average coaching, and he's kind of carried average defenses. And I just feel like yesterday, that's why that play in the red zone at the end, what are you listening to Schottenheimer for? You're Dak Prescott. You know the offense. I mean, nothing against Shoddy, but it's like, Dak, you're a pro. You've been doing this for a long time. So I think Dallas from year 5 on, the coaching's been average. The pass rush is bad. I just looked it up. No sacks yesterday. No sacks last week. This franchise, I didn't have them as a playoff team. And my take is coaching matters in this league. I mean, you start looking at these games yesterday. I mean, I've never seen a league with more good coaching and more good offensive coaching. And it's just, you know, we talk about defense. This organization's about Jerry Jones and Dak Prescott. That you're going to go as far as Dak's health will take you. And here he is after the loss.
11: Frustrated as hell. Embarrassed. We know, call ourselves best offense, you know, Gotti, and we get down in the 1 yard line and don't put it in. It just sucks. Not a lot of words or, full explanation of it. Defense shouldn't even have been in that position. You know, those guys are over there, you know, saying it's on us. Absolutely not. We've got to put the game away, period.
0: They spent all that money on defense. They gave up 11 big plays yesterday. Now, I know it's Lamar Jackson, but 11. That's 2 more than any game last season. And the defense was atrocious last season. So again, Jerry doesn't, in my opinion, Jerry Jones doesn't respect coaching. He's trying to get discount guys or guys that need Jerry Jones. And I mean, Jimmy Johnson elite, Bill Parcells, but those guys aren't going to let him have the control that he has now. I mean, Mike McCarthy, never forget this, left on his own accord. Didn't Mike have another year on the contract? He's like, nah, I'm good. I'm out. That tells you everything. So I'm not picking on anybody here, but Jerry, the constant theme for me is since Bill Parcells and Jimmy, he just doesn't respect coaching. And you saw it yesterday. Special teams gaffe, red zone gaffe, defense, even Mike Tomlin criticized at the coverage, all in a, you know, 30-second span. Cowboys defense, Dak's first 4 years, fourth in scoring. Seasons 5 through 11, bottom 7 in scoring. So you can spend money on it, but that's, and you saw yesterday how valuable coaching is. These games, these seconds, these moments. I mean, even for Sean McVay and Stafford, top of the market guys, they made mistakes yesterday. So, I mean, when you have great coaching, you erase some of the mistakes, not all of them. I mean, Sean Payton's trying to figure out how to be a four-quarter team instead of a fourth-quarter team. The best coaches, Mike Vrabel right now, they're unraveling. These are the best coaches. So you hire average guys, and it looks like that yesterday. Calling right, calling wrong on a Monday. It was a great week. I was sick. So Saturday, from Friday night watching Indiana escape against Northwestern until last night, I think I watched 25 football games. 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
23: An early season quarterback deal. According to multiple sources, the Minnesota Vikings are trading quarterback J.J. McCarthy to the New York Giants. In exchange, Minnesota will get back a fifth-round draft pick as New York tries to shore up their quarterback room without Jackson Dart. Good news for Baker Mayfield. He had dislocated his thumb on his throwing hand on Sunday, but on the MRI revealed no fracture or ligament damage. He will miss some time, though. Jalen Daniels is in line to start at quarterback for Tampa. Panthers Pro Bowl corner J.C. Horn is out indefinitely after suffering a quad injury. He's seeking a second opinion on the injury, but he's likely to land on injured reserve and miss significant time. Giants pass rusher Brian Burns is believed to have torn his ACL during Sunday's win over the Titans. Devon Achane also tore his ACL on Sunday's loss to the Chiefs, and he will be out for the remainder of the season. And reports indicating free agent offensive lineman Mekhi Becton is signing with the Green Bay Packers. I'm Chris Perfett.
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29: So the Dallas Cowboys, this year is different. They're going to play in Brazil against Lamar Jackson. Not only have they struggled against him, Lamar Jackson against the Cowboys is like Lamar Jackson against a Pro Bowl defense. It's like Dallas can't and doesn't want to really be there.
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24: The Herd with Colin Cowherd starts now.
29: Okay, here we go. Here we go. It's hour two on a Monday. Great to have you in. Wild, wild last couple of games yesterday. Ravens beat the Cowboys. Broncos come roaring back down 16-0 to beat them. Drake May's fallen off the table. We do it every Monday at this time where Colin was right, where Colin was wrong. Plenty of that today, and here we go.
24: Where Colin was right?
29: I said it's the first time in 20 years. I said it all off season. I'm excited about the Raiders. I didn't think they'd win yesterday. I didn't think they'd be 3-0. But John Spytek, he's been very good the first couple of years as GM. I think Clint Kubiak is excellent. I would rather eventually see Mendoza play Fernando, but you know, starting Kirk Cousins, the veteran, is probably the smart move. He's a great mentor. He's played well. They went and got Tyler Linderbaum. I said I thought that was the single best GMing move of the offseason. Again, I didn't think they'd be 3-0. But Tom Brady's influence, spy tech, mature Kirk Cousins, reshaped the offensive line. We said, this feels like a real football operation. And I think we were right about that.
4: Where Colin was wrong.
29: Well, for 1 week, I'll take a wrong on the Steelers. That was their best offensive output. I mean, they got the run game going. Aaron Rodgers. Now, the tackling by the Bengals was as bad as last year, and their special teams rivaled the Rams for the worst in the league. But they had 10 explosive plays yesterday for a team that doesn't run any motion, spreads it out 40% of the time. League average is 14%. I'll take a wrong. Cincinnati helped the cause. There were way too many offensive penalties, delay of games. It was sloppy. It was frustrating. But I'll take an L on that one.
4: Where Colin was right.
29: I've said

0: I think they're fun. I think their passing game is clever. I think they have done a great job at wide receiver and quarterback. O-line's the best they've had. But I thought they'd figure out defense. Eventually, they paid millions of dollars for a defensive front, and they couldn't put pressure on the backup quarterback.
1: Where Colin was right.
0: I said before the season, I think Minnesota has the best coaching staff in the league. Kevin O'Connell, drawing names out of a hat, is now 3-0 at quarterback. Brian Flores has created 50 pressures this year in the NFL. That is not only number one, it's number one by a mile. Flores is the best defensive coordinator going. Kevin O'Connell does more with less at quarterback. I mean, they're squeezed. Part of coaching is how much can you squeeze out of the talent you have. I like Minnesota's roster, but I mean, their offense is like 32nd and they're 3-0. So that is a great coaching staff in Minnesota.
1: Where Colin was wrong.
0: Only two Big Ten teams in the top 13, Ohio State and Indiana. And Indiana, they're not Indiana of last year. The SEC absolutely looks deeper. There's no question. Florida looks fantastic. They hammered Ole Miss. I was surprised by that. The SEC is 10-2 in non-conference games against the Big Four. So I thought the Big Ten was going to pull away even further this year. But so far, the SEC looks like they have regained the number one conference marquee. So far, it's early, but so far.
1: Where Colin was right.
0: I told you Cleveland's way too good. They're way too talented to only win a couple of games. Deshaun Watson, back-to-back weeks, has got a rhythm. He's not my favorite guy or quarterback, but he's played well. Andrew Berry is an excellent personnel general manager. I think he's underrated. I love their first five picks last year. I love their picks the year before. This is an excellent, excellent young locker room. And Deshaun Watson has played B-plus football. That is good enough. Aaron, J-Mac and I argued all offseason. Who's going to have the number one picks? I kept saying, it's not going to be Cleveland. Cleveland's got too many good players. Now, they're mostly under 25, but Cleveland's got way too many good players to be a 2-14, 2-15 team. And Tampa Bay found out. Or not Tampa Bay, Carolina found out.
1: Where Colin was wrong.
0: Well, I had the Houston Texans winning their division. That's not going to happen. CJ Stroud, it's not getting better. Offensive line, will they ever get it fixed? The defense has regressed. They have no run game. I feel like it's the same problems for 3 years. O-line, run game. Defenses don't generally. A great offense carries over year to year to year. Defense, not so much, because defensive players get dinged up. But, you know, I had this team winning the division. They don't look like they're in the same league right now as Jacksonville. So I'm going to take a big, fat wrong on the Houston Texans. I was wrong a lot last week. Very unfortunate. A guy that rarely is, Matt Hasselbeck, who celebrated a birthday Friday. I mean, let's look at him. Let's guess the age right here. Let hold on.
2: I'll give you a hint.
0: 49.
2: Yeah, not quite. 51, Colin, and I was wrong too. I made some wrong decisions this weekend on birthday weekend. Now I'm feeling a little under the weather. What can I say?
0: Hey, don't listen to anybody. When you're from, you know, Boston, you can have a couple lagers. That's okay, buddy.
2: Hey, me, Sully, Fitzy, and Murph went out for the nor'easter coming down. Let's go. We ain't afraid of little rain. Let's go.
0: That sounds like a weekend I missed out on. All right. So it's hard to me explain Bo Nix. He is a one-half quarterback. So Sean Payton's a great play designer. He's a great play caller. They're dreadful in the first half and brilliant in the fourth quarter. Explain that. I don't get it.
2: I mean, listen, you go to other sports. Guys can be streaky. You know, three-point shooters can get hot. You know, they go cold. You know, home run hitters, the same thing. I think quarterback, that's certainly a thing. You know, Michael Jordan used to talk about feeling like I'm in the zone. I know I certainly felt that way sometimes. I was in it and I was out of it sometimes as a quarterback. That to me is what the Bo Nix experience has been at times the last couple of years. But I don't think it's that. I don't really think Bo Nix is the big issue. This idea that all of a sudden one of the greatest, I went to the Hall of Fame enshrinement for Drew Brees this year. One of the things he's

0: said was that I'm here today because I was with, in his opinion, the best play caller that the game has ever seen. And that guy's just going to like, hey, I'm not going to call plays anymore. I'm going to give it to this young guy because I don't want to lose him to another team. Like, that's not nothing. And so as a quarterback, I've gone from Mike Holmgren to other guys, and there's just like a learning. There's a learning curve where I'm learning you, you're learning me. It's the first time he's done this. So there's a lot of scrutiny that's already on Davis Webb. So I don't want to pile any more onto it, but, listen, that's a real thing. And so when you finally get it to click, the three amigos there, Sean, Davis, and Bo, I think they're going to be okay.
1: Yeah. You know, I've said this earlier, for a team with a bunch of smart people with a lot of experience in the league, the Rams make a lot of mistakes. You know, they can get a first and 10 at the 15 and it's penalty, penalty, penalty, pick six. I don't care about. I want my quarterback to be aggressive. Matt's thrown a few of, I really don't care about that. I would rather you be aggressive and take swings, but there is operational stuff. Sometimes there's special teams. The punt coverage is awful. I don't take much from the Rams loss. It's a very good team, but I felt in the first half, they should have been up 27-0. They leave a lot considering how smart they are. Operation sometimes is weak. What do you see with the Rams?
0: I think there's a fine line between winning and losing with the Rams. There's not a lot of margin for error. And so sometimes they're outsmarting themselves. You know, last night on the broadcast, yes, it's zone coverage and yes, they should do this and yes, they should do that. And we're going to no look pass here and a no look pass there. Like sometimes the defenders know that you know what they know. And they're just like, screw it, man. I know where this ball's really going to go. I know how this is really going to go down. I know that you know what I'm supposed to do and I'm going to, you know, double mind get you there, you know, so like it's a thing. And then, you know, then all of a sudden we're not tackling well. Like you mentioned the us on us crime with the penalties. And then you have some penalties that quite honestly, if we're being real, were they really penalties? So I think this team is inches away from being 2-1 and everyone saying like, hey, they're in the driver's seat still. We're good. I think they're going to be fine, but they do need to get some fundamental things corrected.
1: So I don't like to bang on coaches because I don't know your injuries. I don't know who's available, who's not. I try to stay away from second guessing coaching, but Dallas made a defensive and offensive and a special teams mistake in 30 seconds. First of all, I did not understand Dak. Time was your ally. Burn every second if you can get a touchdown. Dak takes that snap and throws it out of bounds. It's like, there's no hurry here. Time is your ally. Then they did something that drove me nuts. I thought this was remedial on the kickoff. Let Baltimore return it and burn 6 seconds. Even if they get a 30-yard return, they're going to have 4 seconds. Like, I don't get that. And then it's Mike Tomlin criticized the man-to-man coverage in a secondary that was perilously thin at this point. That to me, and again, man, I'm never going to be, I couldn't be a coach, but that's just too many crisis mistakes. How was your view on how it ended?
0: I thought Dak Prescott said it well in his post game press conference. Everyone's going to blame the defense, but he's like, that's on us as an offense. Like, we lost the game. You know, we're down there in that situation in the red zone. We can't either leave them with all that time or not come away with touchdown. Like that's what he said. And I think that was, you know, that was glaring. The truth of the matter is if I'm playing quarterback now today, like you need to think that 7, 13, 20 seconds is enough time for a team to go kick a field goal. Here's why. Yeah. When I played, they used K balls, kicking balls. They were right out of the bag. It was hard to kick them really far. An opposing team had to get to like the 33, 35 yard line to feel good about making a game winning kick. Now with these without the K balls, the kickers get to, you know, rub down the footballs and get them like exactly how they want them for long kicks. We can attempt 70 yard kicks in the NFL now and guys make them in practice. The reason you don't do it in like the normal part of the game is because if you miss, they get the ball at the other end. For a game winner though, like I'm telling you, it's not that hard to get a game winner the way how good our kicking game is right now in the league. So that was a fail. I didn't feel good about it at all when Dallas had the ball on offense. I think Dak said it best and shouldered the blame as he should, because that was a lot of things they need to clean up in that situation.
1: So it's been ugly for Drake May. And this is my theory on it, is that one of the things I like about Bo Nix and you probably had this, and Brady had this, and Peyton Manning had this. You were confrontational. Mahomes has some of this. You've seen him bark at Andy Reid, you know, bark at his offensive coordinator. So Bo is very confrontational, so Sean Payton. So if they're, if it's not working, they clear the air. You know, no, these are pro athletes. You guys are pro athletes. You don't have time to pout. I've seen Peyton Manning rip Jeff Saturday on the sideline and Jeff rip him back and Brady rips guys. Drake May's not that personality. He's a young kid and he goes up. Vrabel's intimidating. Josh McDaniel's got a house full of trophies and rings and it's not working. And I think he's just like, well, they know what they're doing. And it's like, no, the quarterback is the team. Sometimes you have to just be loud and demonstrative and say, this doesn't work for me. I see a kid that is trying so hard and pressing so hard, but it's not working for him. He's not comfortable in this offense. That my take is this is kind of a psychology thing. He needs to be a jerk. Sometimes you quarterbacks have to be like, I'm taking the snaps. We're doing what I want to do. And I don't think he's that kind of personality. That's what it looks like to me. Am I nuts?
0: Well, he needs to be upset and he needs to yell at somebody. But unfortunately, the person he needs to yell at is the guy in the mirror. And I'm as big of a fan as Drake May as you'll find, but he's been the problem with the turnovers. And, you know, that was one of the strengths last year at times where he was protecting the football. That just hasn't been the case. Now, listen, you could say he doesn't have his number one receiver. I think that's fair. I think that's legit. You could say that the guys aren't getting open. I think that's probably fair as well. And I see a guy that had so much success last year because they treated him as his first year as the NFL starter for the season. That's how they treated him. And now it's like, oh, you were the MVP runner up. We're going to give you the calculus. We're going to give you all the hard stuff and you can just go make it work. Be a full on, you know, NFL franchise guy. And I think that allows, you know, it makes you play slower, makes you play a little more tentative. But at the end of the day, I think he's pressing. He's got no one to blame but himself. He's putting the ball in harm's way and trying to do too much. You go back to the Seattle game. You go to the game this weekend. If he just eliminates his own mistakes, this team is right back where they're right back on track. And so, sometimes you just got to do that as a quarterback. You got to look right in the mirror and, trust that everyone else is doing the same thing, but starts with you.
1: I was watching the Raiders beat the Saints yesterday. And winning in the NFL is hard, but generally when a bad franchise starts winning, it's because the people making big decisions, the GM, the quarterback, the coach, the offensive coordinator, you hired really smart guys. And the Raiders have been a hazmat spill for 20 years. And then now Brady's got some influence, Clint Kubiak. I think Spytek, the GM's very sharp. Kirk Cousins has been around like you forever. You know, he knows what he's doing. They get Tyler Linderbaum. And it's kind of the same roster. And I'm like, oh, it's a different team. They've got really good leadership, smart people making smart decisions. I don't know if they're a playoff team, but I'm watching them and I'm like, that's a real football. I haven't felt this in 20 years. I don't think it's that winning in New Orleans yesterday. New Orleans is good. To go and win that game late, I'm like, that's something. I mean, what do you make of the Raiders?
0: Well, this is the funny thing. I really, like you mentioned, these are smart people in charge. Tom Brady, Spytek, Clint Kubiak's really smart. So why don't we trust them? Why don't we trust those guys? Like, you know, all offseason, everyone's like, play Mendoza. And I'm sitting over here like, there's no way Clint Kubiak is going to throw Mendoza out there. This is going to be Kirk Cousins, the starter. And everyone's like, oh, okay, wasted year. No, Kirk Cousins is leading the NFL in touchdown passes right now, I think. They're undefeated. Now, they'll have a real test in Kansas City this week, I think. But, like, this is the plan. And so the best thing you can do for Fernando Mendoza right now is have a really good football team that's playing really good, that has good leadership with good quarterback play. When you are an older quarterback, injuries are going to happen. Kirk Cousins is not going to be healthy this year. Fernando Mendoza most likely will get called upon this year. We don't need to be in a hurry to make that happen, though. And so I think that's the mindset of the Clint Kubiak, Tom Brady type people. They have a plan at the quarterback position and at other positions, and it's showing. Does that mean they're going to be a playoff team? I don't know, but 3-0, go ask some really good football teams that are not 3-0 right now what they would give to be 3-0. It's an impressive start. And I'm talking about teams that, you know, that are playing where the Raiders used to play, if you know what I'm saying. Super Bowl 18 is my hint there, but, There you go. The Raiders are off to a great start. I think they deserve a lot of credit for how they've done this, and they're doing it the right way.
1: I had said previously, and apparently got some flack for it. I said, there's a team in the NFL last 5 or 6 years that feels totally singular player dependent, Buffalo. And if he doesn't play well, they don't win. If he plays average, they're in trouble. Yesterday, Josh isn't good. The Bills are, the ball's all over the carpet, and Buffalo wins. And my takeaway on the Buffalo Bills is this is growth. Growth for the Buffalo Bills is, we're showing Saints highlights. Growth for the Buffalo Bills is 5 turnovers against a talented quarterback and coach and winning. And he still has to wear a cape, but he's not choked by it. But I watched that game yesterday and I'm like, that's what Seattle does. Seattle have turnovers, penalties, be awful, and beat a talented team. I mean, you probably had a Packer or a Seahawks team like this when you know you're flying back from a road trip and you're like, we were awful today, and you win.
0: Yeah, the problem with that is what the flight home feels like is like, man, that team we just played, they're worse than we were today. Like they're awful. Like they're a team in disarray, and that's the Chargers right now. Yeah. Like that's the, I don't think the Bills feel like they'll say, hey, we're not going to apologize for any win in the NFL. It's hard to get a win in the league, blah, blah, blah. You know, but like the Chargers, they're doing the same things. They're putting the ball on the ground. They're turning the ball over. They're not blocking people whose hands are on the ground, like D linemen. Like they're having good players play poorly. And that's just the thing. Like in the NFL, when you make a lot of money, you're expected to play well. That's not happening right now for the Chargers. So the Bills, I think, are lucky, in a sense for this one, because it was a little bit of a trap game for them. They almost fell for it. Similarly to how the Seahawks, they came out with a loss somehow, backup quarterback, a team they should technically beat, all that stuff. We'll see. I think this is hopefully a learning lesson for the Bills, but not their best performance either. Fun to watch, always fun to watch, but not their best.
1: Who's the best team you've seen in the league so far?
0: I got to say, like, I don't know if it'll stay this way because Mike Evans is out. I think people are sleeping on the 49ers. Like I think Brock Purdy would be my MVP of the league if we had to make one right now. Like, I think he's a candidate at least. The beatdown they put on the Rams week one was super impressive. I just think they're not doing it one single way. They're spreading the ball all around. Now health will be a thing, but, in terms of expectations to what we thought to where we are right now, like I just can't get how impressed I am with them. Would I say they're number one? Like, you know, maybe that's a silly thing to say, but, I am impressed. I'm incredibly impressed. And I think people have slept on them. And I'll tell you who hasn't slept on them. The teams that have played them, that they come out of it like, whoa, they were a lot more prepared and a lot more ready. And they played a lot better than we did today.
1: It's amazing to watch like Travis Kelce and George Kittle. These guys just, and that's a hard position. Tight end is you're blocking defensive ends. Kittle looks unbelievable. Travis Kelce looks unbelievable. You quarterbacks don't get hit much, so you all look good when you're 50 years old. You just got to
0: those guys are impressive and coming off of big injuries. And, you know, you even go to like the thing that they do with the tight end you in the offseason. Like, here's a collection of guys at a position that were largely overlooked. Like, no one really cared. You didn't make a lot of money compared to the other positions. And they said, you know what? We're going to take pride in this position. We're going to make it a thing. And now what do you see? 12 personnel, 13 personnel. I think the Rams dressed 5 tight ends last night going into the game. It's a position of real versatility around the league. Play fullback, you play wide receiver, you can play inline tight end. And they're, like you said, Kelce, Kittle, they're very different kinds of players, but they're making huge impacts on the field. Great example. Find me a good team that doesn't have a good tight end. Yeah. It's hard to do.
1: Good seeing you. Hope you recover soon.
0: Yes, me too. See ya.
1: Matt Hasselbeck had his, 51st birthday on. I was in no condition to celebrate this weekend. I just, you know, labor intensive, sit on the couch and watch games and order pizza. Did you hear that? Brock Purdy MVP. Oh boy. He's played, I will say, they jump out to leads on people. They don't mess around. I mean, they just first halves for the 49ers, they just blow people off the line of scrimmage.
2: So since you brought up Purdy, I'll ask. I do have a lot of new friends in the last, since moving out here, who are Niners fans.
1: Yeah.
2: And they are asking, so Jay, tell me, okay, Drake May's good for 1 year. And Cowherd wants to crown him. Brock Purdy has like 4 years of greatness. with the Niners and Colin won't. Is this only because he's not 6'4"? He was a dead last pick in the draft, because that seems kind of weird.
1: Okay. Well, so Drake May came into the NFL with a weak left tackle and no real star tight end. And Gerard Mayo, and the other guy got Christian McCaffrey, Trent Williams, Debo Samuel, George Kittle, Fred Warner. I said before, same with Mahomes. Mahomes got Tyreek Hill and then Andy Reid. Some of these quarterbacks come into the league and everything works. Caleb Williams got it by year two last year. It's like, oh, Ben Johnson, good receivers. I would say Brock Purdy landed in the perfect place. Now, that said, he is so bright upstairs. Everybody says this, that I think Shanahan, I remember the story when they had drafted Trey Lance and Jed York, the owner, was talking during a practice to Shanahan. This is a story that's been repeated. And Shanahan told him at practice, Brock Purdy's our best quarterback. And Jed York's like, the kid from Iowa State? He's like, he's our best quarterback. So obviously, even at practice when he wasn't playing, there was something cognitively. He's aggressive. I could admit he gets a little dinged up. He's not, I like traits guys, but I'm also Drake. I've said this since Drake May arrived. I still think the New England roster is not a top 10 roster. I don't love it. I love Christian Gonzalez. I think AJ Brown, when healthy, is good. Nobody in that O-line is great. I mean,
2: but the O-line is similar to last year, and May has, I think he had like 9 interceptions last year. He already has 6 this year. It just feels weird. Like nothing has changed except May is horrible this year, and he was the MVP runner-up last year.
1: When they went to the Super Bowl last year, Drake May had 1 Pro Bowl teammate, Christian Gonzalez, and he got banged up. He wasn't even healthy all year. You're talking about the Niners on offense alone. McCaffrey Hall of Famer, Trent Williams Hall of Famer. Shanahan could eventually, with a Super Bowl, be a Hall of Famer. George Kittle is a Hall of Famer. And like Fred Warner is going to be a Hall of Famer. Right. If Bosa was healthy, he'd be a Hall of Famer. He got a very, very formidable group of smart veteran guys to lead him. I mean, look at what Andrew Whitworth did to Jared Goff. Jared Goff was a bust. Just getting a left tackle and a different coach, the next year, Jared Goff is like, oh, he's top 10 quarterback in the league. Like, it does matter your first 3 or 4 years. I mean, Caleb Williams went from sacked 68 times to winning a playoff game. And so Shanahan is the quarterback whisperer of our life. Like he and Andy Reid, like everybody's like 2 grades above where they are. So, but I am acknowledging that everybody has film on Brock Purdy as his teammates have aged and now they're all banged up. He is a very highly productive. And the other thing I like about him, he is aggressive, sometimes to a fault, but Stafford's aggressive. Darnold's aggressive. Brock Purdy's aggressive. I'll take that all day. I like guys that let it rip.
2: Well, we'll have to see how he does. Looks like Trent Williams, stinger. We don't know if he's going to play against the Broncos. Mike Evans, we'll see without him. You know, this Jordan Watkins or whoever that is. I mean, if he beats the Broncos, what are we doing?
1: Let's just wait.
2: Wait and see. Yes, wait and see. Wait and see. Just another year. I need to see a little more.
1: In Chicago, it's the Hurt. 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
1: 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And when you order, please write in The Herd with Colin Cowherd in the How Did You Hear About Us survey to let them know we sent you. Don't forget, there's no safe like SimplySafe. Have you guys seen the, it's interesting, the baseball playoffs are starting, right? Is it tomorrow, the first games? What's interesting is there's been this talk about it's unfair, the smaller markets and the small payrolls They cannot survive. But what's interesting, if you look at the teams that have the first round buys, three of four are low payroll teams. The Guardians, the Rays in the American League, and the Brewers in the National League. So those big payroll teams, Toronto didn't make the playoffs. The Mets were a disaster. And, you know, the Phillies and the Braves first round will play each other. So one of the big payroll teams gets knocked out and the Red Sox and the Yankees play each other. So one of the big payroll teams gets knocked out. Again, Toronto and New York Mets, big payroll teams. So you look at this, who gets the buys? Low payroll Cleveland. Low payroll Tampa, which does everything well. Tampa does everything well. I think Houston is the team to pick in the American League, but Tampa's fantastic. And then in the National League, Milwaukee. Can you imagine if we get, I mean, Braves or Phillies, Dodgers, Cubs, Brewers. The National League this year is so good. But this proves my point. The best, most complete team in baseball this year is Tampa Bay. They do everything well. I mean, everything. But some like the White Sox maybe don't have the pitching, but they have a bunch of no-name guys. They can hit. They got multiple guys in the lineup that can hit. So again, I am rooting kind of for a Brewers-Rays World Series because I think baseball's humming. It's had a 4-year renaissance. Rob Manfred's made all the right moves. And my takeaway on baseball right now is I think you should, instead of a labor stoppage, you should raise the floor more than you worry about the ceiling. The Dodgers are lucky they won a World Series last year. They got out hit and outplayed by the Blue Jays in probably 5 of the 7 games. But it is interesting. 3 of the low payroll teams, they get buys. And all the big market teams, Yankees, Red Sox, Chicago, San Diego, Braves, Phillies, half of them will knock each other out. Here's J-Mac with the news.
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2: Start in the AFC column with the Kansas City Chiefs. Patrick Mahomes was good, not great, against the Dolphins. They got the win on the road, their first road game of the season. Listen, the Miami defense is probably the worst in the league. If you're asking for power rankings 1 to 32, the Dolphins are certainly 32.
1: Can I defend Kansas City? So they have the Raiders next. They come off 2 highly emotional games. Everybody in that locker room knows on the film, Miami's not very good. This was going to be, as you predicted last week, it was going to be strangely competitive. You've got a division rival next week, 2 emotional games. They are using the heck out of Kenneth Walker. So I kind of give him a pass on this. Like, I just thought going into, I stayed away from that in my Blazing 5. I'm like, it can, sometimes you see games like Washington yesterday from the very beginning. You're like, oh, they're into it with a backup, and Seattle just apathy, sloppy. Like sometimes. Yeah. You were right. Like you kept saying, keep your eye on this game. And Miami played about as well as they can play.
2: Well, let's see. Here's Mahomes talking about how, listen, they weren't amazing, but they got the win, and that's all that matters.
22: At the end of the day, we won the football game, and we found a way to win, and to win by 2 touchdowns. And obviously, we didn't play to our standard that we would hold for ourselves, especially in that middle part offensively of the game, kind of second quarter through third quarter. But I thought we found a way to come together at the end of the game. We had 2 great drives at the beginning of the great game, and now it's about learning the in-between. And so it'll be a learning experience for us to know that we have to come with our A game every single time in order to win. But at the end of the day, we're 3-0.
1: You know, I want to say this, J-Mac. Miami's going to get the number one pick.
2: Probably,
1: I think there's an argument the Titans will get the number 2 pick. I think there's an argument Tampa Bay may get the 3rd because I think Cleveland and the Jets, I think they've drafted too well the last 2 years. I'm watching the Jets defense yesterday. I mean, Jahmyr Gibbs is great, but the Jets have talent. That tight end, Sadiq, made a couple of big-time plays.
2: He looks awesome, yeah. Well, Breece Hall went down again. I don't know. Jared Goff had a monster game. Jets will be in the top 6 for sure.
1: Sure,
2: but Tampa's an interesting one because they're not as bad as their record indicates, but I think Miami for sure has the inside track. Now, you start looking at the quarterbacks, and I'm sure we'll talk about it midweek, but like, no guy has totally separated himself as an NFL star. And I'll say, hopefully we do Dante Moore at some point. Colin, that guy cost himself a lot of money staying in school. Okay. Because I don't know if he even gets back to being a quarterback at Oregon in 2 weeks.
1: I thought the backup looked sensational.
2: Yeah.
1: That's a five-star guy. I'm serious. I think that Rayola got himself paid.
2: He's good.
1: He's a totally draftable quarterback.
2: Let me just quickly ask you on Miami. You had liked Malik Willis a little bit in the offseason.
1: Oh, he's got nothing to work with. He's got nothing to work with. I'm just going to tell you, if Miami has the number one pick, they could get a boatload to trade down. They could rebuild their franchise with another 13 picks. My take is draft the quarterback you like, sit him behind Malik Willis for a year. But I think, I mean, if there's somebody you like, but Miami's in the catbird seat because I think Malik has talent, but it's just totally unfair to judge him this year.
2: I'll give you that, reluctantly. All right, let's go to the Chargers-Bills game. Also, another close one, close but no cigar, as old people like to say. Listen, man, this was a tough result for the Chargers. I actually thought they blew this, Colin. When the freaking Bills have five turnovers, you win the turnover margin by +4 and you don't win? That's historically bad. Harbaugh and McDaniel. I got some words for Mike McDaniel. Okay, he's been a massive disappointment. First half, they settle for field goals. Dicker misses a field goal. And they wasted the first half. Anyways, here's Harbaugh trying to keep the faith after another bad loss.
0: We did not win the game. That's painful. That hurts. What gives me hope is the people, you know, our team. We're no denying that, that the want to, the fight, is there. And that's, just keep building away, building on that and chipping away at it. No question, we haven't been good enough yet.
2: He's not in trouble. They're not going to fire him.
1: No.
2: He can't go back to college for anybody thinking that.
1: He's fine. I think, don't think the OC from Miami is quite worked out as they thought.
2: I'm just stunned. The ineptitude, the lack of ingenuity.
1: This is my guess. They're putting a lot on Herbert's plate, and he's a smart kid. But I remember when he came out, a league executive who I trust told me about Herbert. He said he's a bit mechanical. He does not have the fastest eyes. He's smart, but don't confuse that with sees the field greatly. And he has missed stuff. Yesterday, Brady called it a meatball sub. Yeah. He's missed stuff that is clearly we can all see. So I think there's a combination. It's a combination of things, but Justin does not look comfortable, and it doesn't look like he trusts the interior O-line, nor would I.
2: Yeah. Quickly on the Bills. I know that they are supposed to be this machine that's awesome. Listen, man, they should not have won that game yesterday. The opener against the Texans, they should not have won that game, given what happened on the final drive. I'm seeing some stuff from Buffalo I don't love. That being said, they're running away with the division. Patriots at 1-2 sputtering. Bills at 3-0. This week, they play each other. The line is moving toward Buffalo. They're going to be about a touchdown favorite against the Patriots. Any early thoughts on that? Is that going to make the call?
1: I have not looked at the lines yet, even though I'm 3-1 going into Philly tonight. So I've had a very good 2 weeks.
2: Yeah. Listen, this week coming up, every week is good in the NFL. There's only 17 of them. But Bills-Patriots is a huge one in that division. Huge. Final story, Colin. Let's go to college football. A lot of movement in the rankings after a wacky Saturday. We saw Tennessee nearly come back to beat Texas. Hopefully we show the Texas defensive lineman celebration on the sack.
1: Texas made a lot of mistakes. They almost gave that in the first half. You're like, Texas.
2: Yeah, Tennessee's not good. Sorry, people. That was close at the end. The onside kick. Imagine that onside kick was illegal. The refs did not even notice it. I don't know if you saw that. A crazy Saturday. Ole Miss got slammed by Florida.
1: Road teams did very well this Saturday. Road teams in college did very well.
2: Yeah. All right. So I guess we'll pop the top 25. Texas still number one. I don't think there should be any doubt. Yeah, they did not look amazing. They're still one.
1: They're
2: Georgia
1: not
2: 2, Notre Dame 3, Miami 4, OSU 5. Jeremiah Smith went off. Indiana 0-4 against the spread. Hopefully you're not buying those Hoosiers.
1: No, I told you off season. I said you can't lose Fernando Mendoza. Get a less talented quarterback and tell me you're the same team. Fernando Mendoza, without him, if Hoover's the quarterback last year, they lose 4 games. Mendoza was an all-time special college quarterback. I'd put Notre Dame 1, Miami 2, Texas 3, Georgia 4 is where I'd go.
2: Florida looked good. They are plucky. Yeah. Ole Miss, the bad loss expected after the LSU game. I want you to look down the list there at 0-23. Tried to tell you about a team from Southern California that was on the rise. JMU head coach moves to UCLA. They get some staff improvements. The recruiting has picked up.
1: Yeah.
2: UCLA 3-0-1 against the spread.
1: Well,
2: Oregon is up next. They get a bye before it. That is a huge game. And I'm just telling you right now, do not pencil in Oregon as an automatic win in that. Colin, I'm watching UCLA closely for reasons I can't explain on air. This is a dangerous team. Keep an eye on that game.
1: That sounded.
2: I think it's in Eugene.
1: That sounded sketchy, whatever that
2: is. No, you know, where's USC? I'm squinting there. 18th. That's right. Yeah. How's Lincoln? Have you talked to him?
1: No.
2: People said he has the same record as Clay Helton after 50 games or whatever.
1: Clay Helton inherited NFL players. Lincoln did not. J-Mac with the news.
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1: Man, baseball playoffs starting. The next 4 weeks, the best 4 or 5 week period of the year in sports. It's the Herd.
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1: 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They kept settling for field goals. 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They had a half dozen more first downs. Rams should have been, the game should have been over at half. 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In the third quarter, twice though, they let Denver back in the game. 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
1: 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I don't want to be Mr. Optimism, but USC will beat Washington this week and probably Penn State. So they got a lot of wins left, but they lost to Oregon. Lincoln Riley is now 5-14 against AP-ranked teams. And there's, you know, there's this chorus out there. Well, you got to get rid of him. Buy him out. All right, let's see. That's $70 million. Then you need $100 million for the next coach. You just tap donors for $300 million for new facilities. And the average NIL roster is $35 million. People in LA have lives. Like, this is not like, this is not a part of the country where there's two NFL teams there, two NBA teams, the Dodgers. Like, you can't just keep going to the donors and asking, hey, can you write me a $13 million check? That's just not the way it works. So this is not Baton Rouge, like that, where people live, breathe, eat, sleep LSU football. So, I mean, Oregon's good. And let's be honest, Oregon is a really good program, and you can see their NIL money. They are big on their O&D lines. They have paid for size. They made USC's defensive front look pretty small, and it's not. So, but my takeaway is everybody, all these donors, you have to now, as an athletic director, you keep going to them. Hey, we want to do this, this, this. You think you can just go? Because no single donor is going to give you $70 million to buy out Lincoln Riley, and they're going to win 9 games this year. They're not going to beat Ohio State. I do not think they match up that well with Indiana, but I don't think Indiana's great. I've watched Indiana play twice. I don't think they're the same team. I think they're good. I don't think offensively they're great. Northwestern almost came back to beat them Friday night and was moving the ball and had a chance to win that game. So, and, you know, Northwestern's not, you know, it's an academic powerhouse. They got a good coach. They got a good staff and good players, but it's Northwestern, right? It's kind of like a Stanford or a Vanderbilt. There are limitations. It's a hard place to get into school for anybody. So, you know, this whole buy him out thing. Listen, that late hit on the quarterback and the lack of self-awareness by the player was over the top. And I think signals a bigger problem. It's too casual. It's too loose. It's a little too much flash and ego for my taste. I think football, A football coach's job is to take 18 and 22-year-old young men with a lot of gifts, who have a lot of testosterone and a lot of energy, and be offer guardrails and instead of high-fiving. And I think the sideline at USC is always a little sophomoric for my taste personally. But I do think Lincoln Riley came into L.A. as a small-town Texas guy and an Oklahoma coach, and he wanted to embrace some of the brand in L.A., and it's a multicultural area, and it's Hollywood, and he kind of put his arms around it. That I appreciate. But the program, to me, feels a little loose, sometimes a little lacking in self-awareness. And, you know, you can talk about toughness. I'm not a tough guy, so I don't know what that is specifically. 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
13: In 2024, the Minnesota Vikings spent the 10th overall draft pick on Michigan quarterback J.J. McCarthy. Today, the Minnesota Vikings send him to New York for a 2027 fifth-round draft pick in an early season deal, as the New York Giants look to shore up their quarterback room with the absence of Jackson Dart for the remainder of the season. Good news for Baker Mayfield somewhat. He suffered a dislocated thumb on his throwing hand, but MRI results showed no fracture or ligament damage. However, according to head coach for the Buccaneers, Todd Bowles, he expects Mayfield to miss at least 3 weeks. Jalen Daniels is in line for the start in Tampa. Prior to the season, Dolphins running back Devon Achan had signed a 4-year, $64 million deal. But his season came to an end on Sunday as he suffered a torn ACL against the Chiefs. And Panthers corner J.C. Horn is out indefinitely after suffering a quad injury. I'm Chris Perfett.
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1: Play that back.
15: So the Dallas Cowboys, this year is different. They're going to play in Brazil against Lamar Jackson. Not only have they struggled against him, Lamar Jackson against the Cowboys is like Lamar Jackson against a Pro Bowl defense. It's like Dallas can't and doesn't want to really be there.
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1: Okay, here we go. Hour number 3. Live in Chicago, it's The Herd. Two-time Super Bowl champ Damian Woody joining us in 15 minutes. Well, the Rams blew a tough one last night. Losing in Denver, 30-26 on Sunday Night Football. It's a tough one. This morning, fans, Ram fans, what about the refs? But listen, L.A. gave up a pick six, 13 penalties, gave up 2 2-point conversions, 30 points in the second half. That's where the blame lies. The Rams make a ton of mistakes for a team with this good of leadership. I mean, owner down, head coach, quarterback, they got great leaders everywhere. They make a lot of mistakes. 16-0 at half. Felt like it should have been 27-0 at half. They kept settling for field goals. And that was their fault, not the officials. They had double the yards. They had 10 more minutes of possession. They had a half dozen more first downs. Rams should have been, the game should have been over at half. Absolutely been done. In the third quarter, twice though, they let Denver back in the game. Their special teams have been an albatross for years. And twice Denver got great punt returns, set up better field position, and Bo Nix took advantage of it. So the Rams special teams did them no favors once again. The Rams are top heavy. They have some real stars. But once they got banged up in the secondary, man, there was a lot of space for Jalen Waddle and Cortland Sutton. And Denver is, I think Denver, especially a wide receiver, is loaded with tight ends, running backs, wide receiver talent all over the field. I mean, the Rams had two receivers catch passes. And Devontae Adams is having a year. Right now, he is a Pro Bowler because Puka's out, so he's getting all the looks. But the reality of what happened is those punt returns in the second half gave life to Denver, better field position. Now you can open the playbook up, some injuries for the Rams back half of the secondary, and all of a sudden there's all sorts of space. Bo Nix is not perfect. He is a one-half quarterback. Here's the good news. It's the second half. He leads the NFL since he came into the league, seriously, in game-winning drives. He's number one. Not Mahomes, not Josh Allen, Bo Nix. But he's got an A-plus head coach, a very good offensive line. They are stacked at wide receiver. And these are two good teams. I'm not saying that. They're two good teams. But Denver played a bad first half. And they do this all the time. But the Rams should have buried him. It should have been over. And it's always been odd to me that the Rams have really good scouting department, really smart owner, maybe the best coach in the league, veteran quarterback, and they make more mistakes. I mean, Matt Stafford now has 33 pick sixes. He has an incredibly high ceiling. There's a little bit of Darnold where, you know, sometimes he lets go of it and you're like, yeah, how did you not see that? But it was a wild, wild game. But you can't have that many penalties in the red zone. I mean, they had four red zone trips, one touchdown.

0: stuff that we're doing, you know, throwing the football wise, obviously I got to be better, and I will be. So just be a little bit more efficient. Obviously, you had some penalties that took us, you know, backwards in some tough spots. And you play against a really good defense at the, you know, on the road. You know, going backwards is going to be tough. And so, you know, just got to clean some of that stuff up, and that's stuff that we will do.
1: Yeah, it's tough. You know what? But this is sports. You sign up for all of it. And love our group. Just came up short. You give the Broncos credit. They found a way to get it done. We'll look at ourselves and figure out how we can improve.
2: They're going to be fine. Both these teams, to me, are playoff teams. One NFC, one AFC. They're both going to be fine. We told you that Rams schedule was going to be tough. We told you the Rams-Chargers schedule was going to be tough. You better win the layup games. Chargers haven't, Rams have. But they're going to be fine. They're going to be fine. All right, Dallas, like the Rams, it was there for the taking. Cowboys even got a very beneficial pass interference call late for CeeDee Lamb. A little bit of a hook by CD. He's a veteran player. It's a smart move. So there for the taking. Dallas trails. Okay, there you go. 28-31. You get the break. You get the official break. Seconds matter in these big games, though. Seconds matter in big games. So here's Dallas. I don't know what they're doing. Dak Prescott's been around forever. Time is your ally. You got nothing but time. Third and goal. The hell was that? What? Take a beat. Time's your ally. What are you rushing? What are you hurrying? We'll get to that in a second. I did not understand that at all. Then on the ensuing kickoff, remedial coaching. Let the Ravens return it and burn 5 or 6 seconds. They kick it out of the end zone. That gives Lamar Jackson enough time to make one big play. What are you doing in man-to-man coverage? Mike Tomlin said after, yeah, that's not the coverage you're in. So Tyler Loop comes on and crushes it. But I mean, you had a special teams miss, an offensive miss, and a defensive lap. Yeah, that's called organizational collapse. I have no idea. I mean, when you get to these big games, Rams, Broncos, you can't make red zone mistakes. Rams did. When you get to these big games, seconds matter. And we all know special teams has a lot of backups. Your special teams coach is often, you know, one of your lower paid coaches. Like, special teams are not great. They're terrible in college. They're not always great in the NFL. Good organizations like the Rams have bad special teams. But if you go back to this game, like Dak Prescott, do you see how upset Dak Prescott got? Like, that he was yelling at somebody, and I don't think it was himself. And then just basic coaching. Let the Ravens return it and burn 5 seconds. And then, even if they get a decent return of 20, 25 yards, they're at the 40-yard line. They get one Hail Mary. But kicking it out of the end zone, this is just easy stuff. And it's Lamar Jackson. They got Zay Flowers. The secondary for the Cowboys was razor thin, paper thin. They're running out of players. And, I mean, it's, by the way, Denver's won 12 straight one-score games in the regular season. Who's the coach? Sean Payton. This is another reason you pay for elite coaching. So three classic mistakes, an offensive one, a special teams one, and a defensive gaffe. And a win becomes a loss for the Dallas Cowboys. And here's the coach after.
3: We called a quick out. I probably overcoached Dak on that one, you know, because we had the points. And I probably overcoached him on that because it had to go to, with the time, no timeouts, it had to go to GP or throw it away.
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0: 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We used to work together, 12 years in the NFL. He played guard, left guard, right tackle, was a center for Tom Brady for multiple years, 12 years in the NFL, a couple times he was a Super Bowl champ. My friend Damian Woody, who I try to talk to regularly, is now joining us in the herd, hour three on a Monday. My friend, it's great to see you and hope your family is great. So you know the New England culture, and I'm watching Drake May, and that puppy is broken, and it's not working at all, and he's still young. You follow college football. When he came out of Carolina, everybody said he's the raw one. He's the one that needs reps, and we kind of, you know, last year they played a pretty easy schedule. This year's schedule is brutal. I mean, you've been in the huddle. You know New England. You've been, you know, you had Brady for 2 or 3 years. When you watch Drake May fall off a cliff, what is it, Woody?
15: It's confidence. His confidence is broken right now. He's not seeing the field the way he did in the regular season last year. One of the things that he did so great last year was his deep ball accuracy was probably best in the league last year.
0: Yeah.
15: The way he identified man coverage and he was able to exploit it. I mean, that's what the really good quarterbacks do. Is in those man coverage situations, able to make big plays. He was able to do that in the regular season. That's why he was a runner up for MVP last year. Well, fast forward to now, he looks absolutely broken. Doesn't read the coverage as well. Teams are changing it up, mixing up the picture. And so Josh McDaniels got some work to do. I mean, I think we both feel like Josh McDaniels is one of the best offensive coordinators that we've seen over the last couple of decades, but this is going to be a really big hill to climb to get Drake May back on track right now for the New England Patriots.
0: Yeah, it is unraveling. Listen, they're dealing with the same thing with the Chargers. Justin Herbert has a new offensive coordinator and it looks broken. And we know he's talented. We know both these guys are talented. Did you ever have an offense where you liked the quarterback, but it didn't work? Herbert's been in this league now several years. We've seen some greatness here. Did you ever have a quarterback who is a veteran, who's been paid, who's a franchise guy, because May's still a kid, and that what happens when the offense is broken, like with the Chargers?
15: Yeah, I had a guy during my time in Detroit. We had Jeff Garcia, who came over from with Steve Mariucci from San Francisco. Really accurate guy. The offense didn't work at that time. I think the offense was antiquated at that point in Jeff Garcia's career. But, you know, when you talk about Justin Herbert, the thing that you notice about this team is they're not able to run the ball. Colin, it's so hard when you're not supported and when you're one dimensional like the Los Angeles Chargers are. So much of this thing with this Chargers offense is on Herbert. Now, listen, I'm not absolving him from some of his mistakes and some of the sacks and some of the mistakes he makes as far as interceptions are concerned, but they don't support him with the running game. And that's kind of perplexing to me considering Mike McDaniel is the offensive coordinator. You know, he's a guy with his background goes all the way back with Kyle Shanahan and that San Francisco 49ers offense. And when you just watch this offense operate, it looks nothing like the 49ers offense that we've been seeing over the years with Kyle Shanahan.
0: Yeah. It's, you know, it's funny. We often argue on this show. I like Brock Purdy, but I always said he was given the keys to a Mercedes. Trent Williams, Christian McCaffrey, Deebo Samuel, George Kittle, Kyle Shanahan. But I will say over time, he's aggressive. He moves pretty well. I've been told he's a brilliant kid. Sam Darnold said he's the smartest cognitive player I ever played with. I look at Purdy, and part of me is like, well, he's not Lamar, he's not Josh, he's not Mahomes. But there are these guys that you know him in the league. Nobody thought Brady was going to be that. Are you a buyer of Brock Purdy, or do you think it's just more Kittle and McCaffrey or Shanahan?
15: No, I'm absolutely a buyer of Brock Purdy. I mean, I think he is one of, if not the best, processor that we have in the National Football League. The way he sees the field and is able to process in such a short period of time, I mean, that's what makes him, in my mind, an elite quarterback. He's a very underrated athlete. He can use his legs and get out of trouble and make plays with his legs, but it's his mind that is elite. And, that to me is Brady-esque. The way he uses mind to exploit these defenses. I'm telling you, the combination of him and Kyle Shanahan, boy, that's, it's a weapon. It's an absolute weapon.
0: So, you told me years ago, we were talking about this, and you said when you were in New England with Belichick and Brady, you guys would practice stuff and you may not use it. You practice it every week and you wouldn't use it till week 15. And when you did use it, you're like, oh, that's why we practiced it 1,000 times. And I remember you telling me that you always felt you were the most prepared team. And I watched Dallas last night. They made multiple mistakes. I mean, first of all, Dak's a smart guy. He's been around the block. IQ, EQ. I don't know what this play was on third down. You got nothing but time. Time's your ally. Eat the clock up. I don't know what that was. Then on the ensuing kickoff, they should have kicked it to the Ravens to burn 5 or 6 seconds. You don't want to give Lamar 2 plays. I didn't understand. That's remedial coaching. Then on defense, even Mike Tomlin said after, man-to-man, you're missing 3 starters back there. This is not the coverage you should use. I don't know. I watch Dallas, and I think they never pay big money for a coach since Parcells. I thought Dallas last night should have won that football game. Multiple times. Where are you with the Cowboys going forward?
15: Yeah, they definitely let this one slip away. And so, Colin, when you lose a game like this, it usually comes back to bite you at some point during the season. We know how precious these games are. And I just watched the Dallas Cowboys. They have too much talent, too much veteran, leadership on this team for them not to, be able to execute these situational plays that you see the Cowboys, constantly. It seemed like every game they just mishap. Dak right there. I understand Brian Schottenheimer kind of told him, I guess, in his ear or whatever, to throw it away. But Dak has to understand the situation and go out there and execute in that situation because he's been playing this league for too long. And for the Dallas Cowboys, it seemed like we're talking about the same thing over and over and over again. And that's the defense. The Dallas Cowboys can score with anyone. There's no question about that. But this how many times are we going to talk about the defense being rebuilt? Oh, we even traded for this guy. We got this new piece. We got this, this new coordinator for the same thing to keep happening over and over and over again. So I'm not going to be the guy that's going to jump on the Dallas Cowboys bandwagon until they prove otherwise to me.
0: Yeah. Now I'm watching the Rams Broncos last night, and I think they're well coached. They're just good teams. It's hard to go undefeated. Nobody's done it since Miami years ago. Rams make too many mistakes for a team full of smart guys. Bo Nix is fascinating. He's basically a one-half quarterback. So when you were in the NFL, you script 12 plays. Teams generally script 10 to 12 plays, and you generally try to take a lead because teams that lead win 65% of their games. Denver is atrocious offensively in the first half and brilliant in the fourth quarter. Can you explain it to me? I've never seen a team like this. It's like a baseball team that scores all their runs in the eighth and ninth. How can you be that bad as a scripted offense?
15: Colin, that is really perplexing, man, because this has been something that's been going on with Denver for quite some time, where the first half of games, especially particularly on offense, they can't get out of their own way. And then suddenly in the second half, Bo Nix just turns in like Joe Montana in the end of the games. And that, that's really his superpower. I don't know if it's maybe one of these things where maybe you don't need to script these plays. Maybe you need to put the game in the hand of Bo Nix to start the game. Let him call the plays from the line of scrimmage, because whatever is going on at the end of the game, that's when Bo Nix actually plays his best ball.
0: Yeah. I'm watching the Steelers yesterday. And, you know, nobody plays in the preseason, so they're burning timeouts, and Aaron's burning timeouts, and he's swearing and dog cussing somebody, maybe mad at himself. And Aaron's 42 years old. Now, how old are you now, Damian?
15: I'm 48.
0: And I know you don't miss plan. I can guarantee you offensive. When did you know? Because I watch Aaron, and I think sometimes, boy, he looks a little creaky. When did you know it's over? Was it a drive to the facility? Was it an injury? When you're playing in the NFL and you get to 37, 38, when did you know?
15: I knew when I tore my Achilles. Like, literally my last game, I tore my Achilles on the last drive of a wild card game against the Indianapolis Colts. And I actually kept playing during that drive on a torn Achilles. We won the game, and all I knew at that point in time, I came out of the locker room, everybody's laughing and you know, joyous and all that. And I come out of the locker room, my family's there, everybody starts crying, and I knew at that point, it's over for me. That's it. There was nothing else that I could pour out there that could make me go out there and play another game again.
0: Yeah. Do you think this will be the final year for Aaron?
15: I do. Like, I just think that at this point in his career, man, it's physically, I think he just doesn't have it anymore. Now, he played a hell of a game yesterday. I thought the Pittsburgh Steelers did a great job. First of all, neutralizing Dexter Lawrence, the defensive tackle from the Cincinnati Bengals. He's been a one-man wrecking crew. He's been probably maybe the best acquisition of the offseason. I thought they did a really good job of containing not only him, but that defensive line. But I also think that the Pittsburgh Steelers, for the first time, opened up the offense, because Aaron Rodgers has been throwing a lot of, you know, screens and the short passing game, but they finally pushed the ball down the field. And for the first time in quite a long time, they actually look like a 21st century offense.
0: Yeah, they did. So is life good? How are things treating you?
15: Life is great, man. I got a little bit of more time on my hands. I'm able to do some things that I haven't been able to do in some time. And most importantly, I'm able to coach my son, who's now in high school. So I'm really enjoying that.
0: Is he coachable? Is he tough to coach? Tell me.
15: No, he's coachable. He thinks he's better than what he is. And I gotta calm him down a little bit. So I'm like, slow down, big dog. You got a lot to learn under your pops here.
0: Yeah, that's a guy trait. I still think I'm better than I am. That just comes with the territory. Great seeing you, Damian.
15: Yeah, same here, man.
0: All right. Damian Woody. He played center for Brady for several seasons. And good family man. Great to see him. J-Mac with the news.
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18: All right, we got a good one tonight on Monday Night Football. The Eagles, significant favorites over the Bears, who are starting Case Keenum. Yeah. I mean, he hasn't played. He barely played in the last 4 years. But the focus here is on Jalen Hurts, Colin. Obviously, he's been under some pressure to play quarterback better, despite being a Super Bowl MVP. And here's Nick Sirianni talking about Hurts and the pressure on his quarterback tonight.
19: There is an immense responsibility, to an organization and to a city of playing the most important position in sports. And I'm sure glad we have Jalen Hurts playing the most position at sports in Philadelphia, because, you know, I love him and everything that he's done for us and everything he'll continue to do for us. And couldn't ask, I always say about Howie, I couldn't ask for a better partner in this. And I feel the same way about Jalen. I couldn't ask for a better partner in this journey.
0: Jalen Hurts, I was watching some Saturday Night Live with Jalen Brunson of the Knicks, and Hurts reminds me of Jalen Brunson. He wins a lot of games. He doesn't always play great throughout, but he's great when it matters most in the fourth. He's an unbelievably mature teammate, and he's a winner. He just figures out ways to win games. He's been doubted. You know, like, you know, you wish Hurts was a little more deft in the pocket. You wish Brunson was a little bigger and better defensively. But I, the one thing about Jalen Hurts is, and there's a lot of different ways. Phillip Rivers was never pretty. There was a lot of Eli Manning games that weren't pretty. But when you needed Eli to make big plays, Eli Manning made big throws. Hurts, sometimes you're like, another three and out. This is a stacked roster. But in September, the dude is like, never loses. He just wins games.
20: You just put Phillip Rivers, who couldn't sniff a Super Bowl in his career, well, in the same sentence as Super Bowl MVP Jalen Hurts. I do think two of the best talking points on this show are Hurts, because we're so divided, and Brock Purdy. And I don't know. I mean, but all I know is Brock Purdy led the overtime against the Chiefs in the Super Bowl, and Jalen Hurts smashed the Chiefs in the Super Bowl and won MVP.
0: Well, Nick Foles won MVP.
20: You are reluctant to come around. Very reluctant.
0: Yeah.
20: Let's see what happens tonight, huh?
0: I like Philadelphia. If they win, I'm 4-1 on Blazing 5.
20: Maybe you'll come in a little excited again tomorrow, just like last week's 5-0, huh? All right, let's move on to, here we go. Sam Darnold, your boy, really on the struggle bus yesterday against Washington. I know he had four touchdowns and threw for 379 yards, but Darnold was awful. That pick six was a backbreaker. I mean, this is a Seattle team that went up and down the field. They had no business losing this game, doubled up Washington in yardage practically.
0: Well,
20: I mean, Sam Darnold, I was excited they brought him back. I liked Seattle. I bet them.
0: Oh, boy.
20: What happened to your guy, huh?
0: Well,
20: first what happened? Washington backup quarterback?
0: He didn't play for multiple weeks off an injury, so I stayed away from that game. I didn't think Sam would be great. It's a road game across the country. I'm going to look at his stats because
20: that's the thing. The stats lie.
0: Oh,
20: but when Sam Darnold's throwing 45 times.
0: Let me look at this. 31 of 49, 380 yards, four touchdowns, and a 106 passer rating. Yeah, he was terrible.
20: Did you forget the pick six? That was kind of a big one.
0: Well, Stafford has 33 in his career. He'll make the Hall of Fame.
20: Stafford responded with an instant touchdown drive, and they
0: Darnold
20: took the lead.
0: Responded with an instant touchdown drive after his.
20: But they didn't take the lead, and they lost. Sam, don't compare Stafford to Darnold. Come on. Now, listen, I will say this is a misleading box score. Washington had two basically nothing drives that were like 30 yards.
0: Yeah.
20: They had no business winning this game. I had Seattle in one of my survivor pools. We're still alive. We're doing great. But like, you can't lose that game, Seattle. What's your concern level with the Seahawks?
0: Zero. Dude, it's the first time they've lost to a mediocre team in forever, like 2 years. You could tell from the first quarter, like they had no juice. Second straight road game, cross country. Darnold hadn't played. So you get a quarterback who's off an injury. Everybody loved the Seahawks this week. I stayed away from it.
20: So, by the way, everybody, this was like, I think six on game day went up to like 8.5, 9. So everybody was on Seattle.
0: Look
20: at the games coming up. Hosting the Chargers. Probably a win. Versus the Niners. That's a big one.
0: I generally don't love big favorites. There are four big favorites this week. I love all of them.
20: What are you looking at the lines during commercial breaks? Okay, my man.
0: I'm just saying it is you get to week 4 and 5, then there's real separation. Go look at there are some huge lines, and I can't talk myself into any of the dogs this week.
20: So Tennessee, you're not taking the 10.5, 11 against the Ravens?
0: No, Baltimore coming home. Okay.
20: Well, one of
0: Tennessee literally has no passing game.
20: One of us may have the intestinal fortitude to put our after-tax dollars on the Titans in that one. We'll see. It's early. It's coming up for Seattle. Chargers, Niners, Broncos, Chiefs, probably Caleb Williams. That is a rough five-game stretch.
0: Seattle is going to respond at home to the Chargers. Seattle is going to be in a mood. Let's just say that.
20: All right. Final story. College football. Dan Lanning had a lot to say after the Ducks beat USC. This guy was really feeling himself, taking some shots at USC in the crowd and basically messaging to recruits. Here's what Lanning said afterward, Colin.
0: Yeah.
21: I watched three of their TV games. I haven't seen a game packed yet, but we were here. It was packed tonight. So I guess when the Ducks show up, right, that's how you fill up the Coliseum. I guess if you're interested in winning football games and you're from this area, you should go to Oregon. If you want to go to a Chris Brown concert, you should go here.
20: Wow. Shots fired for sure. Now, I'll say this about Lanning. He historically has backed it up. He hasn't totally done that this year. They have not looked great. And Colin, this game was closer than the 14 points, okay? This was basically a tie game, and there were three or four high leverage plays all went Oregon's way. There was a roughing the passer, idiot move by USC. There was a fourth down non-conversion. Like, this was a touch and go game. I think Lanning is feeling himself a little bit too much here.
1: Yeah, I think Oregon has recruited California very well, and they've got a lot of money. And if you watch that game, one of my first takeaways is the size of Oregon. They are big. So this idea of Oregon's in trouble. First of all, Boise State is really good. Oklahoma State may be the surprise team in the country.
20: Yeah.
1: I think Oregon's going to win a lot of games. I've seen Oregon and Indiana both play, and I know Indiana's undefeated. I would take Oregon over Indiana today if they played. I think Oregon's going to be really, really good. I think Oregon matches up with everybody on their schedule. If your backup quarterback's that good, and they've been dinged up, I think their defensive front kind of found its footing. Yeah. They are not as good on the back end. So Oregon's the kind of team that you can beat them down the field, and Indiana and Ohio State have the wide receiver personnel to do that. I think Oregon's pretty good.
20: So, Colin, this quickly, since that you brought up the backup quarterback, this is why you strike while the iron is hot, okay? Dante Moore was going to be the 2, 3, 4, 5 pick in the draft, okay? He now got knocked out of this game. Oregon fans on the message boards were already like, hey, do we need to turn to the backup? He was not playing great.
1: The backup was great.
20: That's the problem. I mean, Colin, I don't know if Dante Moore comes back and gets his job back. Rayola may just start the rest of the way. This could be a Spencer Rattler, Caleb Williams thing. Remember at Oklahoma? Rattler was just ineffective. He didn't get knocked out. And he tumbles to be like a fifth round pick. Do you think Dante Moore gets back in the mix to be a first round pick this year? I don't think that's happened.
1: He'll get the starting job back. Absolutely.
20: Really?
1: Yeah. You're not going to get knocked out of a game and lose your job.
20: Well, I think you should talk to your Oregon people because... Ducks fanboys.
1: Oh, losers on Reddit boards are going to decide that. No, Dan Lanning's going to decide that. Who cares about, you know, that?
20: Okay. Rayola was really, really impressive.
1: I watched the game, but you're not going to demote a quarterback because
20: I don't think it's
1: out.
20: A demotion. Ooh, this is we got Oregon. What is
1: spicy.
20: Klatt coming on? Is Klatt making an appearance this week?
1: It's not spicy. Dante Moore's the starter. Rayola's a great college backup who will get drafted mid rounds, fourth or fifth round. He's a big kid that has a good arm. Okay. He'll get drafted. Yeah. Are you done? Is it trying to stir up controversy?
20: I'm shook right now. I don't even know how to respond to that. You think Moore coming off that brutal concussion with the fencing of the hands is just walking back to start against UCLA?
1: It's in 2 weeks, right?
20: Yeah.
1: Yeah, yeah. I mean, if he goes through concussion protocols and the Oregon staff feels comfortable with it, yeah, he'll get. No coach is gonna. Rayola's a really talented big kid with a big arm, and I mean, it just tells you that with the NIL, Oregon's backup's better than most of the country starter. I mean, he's that good of a player. So, J-Mac with the news.
17: Well, that's the news.
2: And thanks for stopping by.
17: The Herd Lie News.
1: Yeah. NFL seasons are funny. I mean, yesterday, you're getting teams like Washington is beating Seattle in a game in which it didn't look like they would. New England and the Chargers look playoff teams we thought falling off a cliff. Buffalo doesn't play well, but wins. Rams have a huge lead and it just evaporates. This league is something else. I mean, there's one or two, like the Titans are not a good football team and Seattle's very good. But I think the good teams are all, you know, like Jacksonville and San Francisco and Kansas City and Seattle and Buffalo. They're all beatable because they make this game's never been fat. Seattle makes mistakes. Buffalo makes mistakes. The Rams make mistakes. Maybe I'll do a Super Bowl bubble tomorrow. I still think there's about seven or eight teams. I mean, I don't know what to do with Baltimore. I know they're good. How good? I don't know. In Chicago, it's the Herd. 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Everybody has access to information now. That's not the advantage anymore. 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
1: So I always love when you get these wild, crazy finishes, which the Ravens-Cowboy game, you don't have to be a Baltimore fan or Dallas. They're very, you know, high-profile franchises. It was just inexplicable that just the mistakes Dallas made. I didn't understand that third and goal play, like, at all. I didn't understand not kicking it to the Ravens, letting them burn multiple seconds, 5 or 6 seconds. I just didn't get this play. I think you got largely my take is if you have a veteran quarterback in that spot, get out of the headphone. Let him make the decision. That Dak Prescott has earned the right to make that call. I did not get this at all. I would have had it returned. Even if they'd peel off a 35-yard return, they burn 6 seconds. Then they're playing man here, which you never want to play man against Lamar because he can take off and run, but they were so thin. And then Tyler Loop nails the, everybody these days, 50 yards. That used to be, it was almost like absurd to even try a 54-yard field goal years ago. Now, like, 62 is, like, in the running. Here was the final call from the Ravens radio network after that game-winning kick. During
5: Tyler Loop from Lovejoy High School in the Dallas area to send the Cowboys home with a loss. It's up. It is inside the left upright and good. The Ravens win it in Rio. Fire up the band. Fire up the band.
1: I've said this. I was talking to Matt Mosley, a friend of mine who covers the Cowboys, and he has a podcast with Ed Werder. And Jerry is one of those, you know, owners are all different. For years and years, the Chargers just didn't want to pay for a coach. And then finally opened up the wallet, with Jim Harbaugh. And I think this has been a soft start, but it's a good decision. Dallas, you know, Jerry tends to hire somebody that almost like needs him. Like nobody was, you know, Jason Garrett that was Jerry's guy. He didn't have offers around the league. Nothing against him. He didn't. You know, Mike McCarthy was on the beach. Chan Gailey, a lot of guys that aren't getting, cause he had Jimmy and Parcells, but they pushed back on him. So like to me, Denver's like, we're going to go get Sean Payton. We're going to go spend, New England. It's easy to beat up on New England today, but Vrabel, first year with the Patriots, gets him to the Super Bowl. Dallas doesn't. Nothing against Brian Schottenheimer, but he was not in the running for top OC jobs, and they gave him the head coaching job. Mike McCarthy had a year left in the contract, said, I'm done. I think he had a year left. But Jerry does not, to me, just doesn't respect the position, as you should. I mean, I think this whole league comes down to, I mean, it's quarterback and coach league. That's it. You can have flaws everywhere in the roster. Now you could say, well, what about Joe Burrow in Cincinnati? Well, we don't know if Zach Taylor's a great coach. He's competent, but here was Matt Hasselbeck earlier on Dak on the tough loss.
6: I thought Dak Prescott said it well in his post-game press conference. Everyone's going to blame the defense, but he's like, that's on us as an offense. Like, we lost the game. You know, we're down there in that situation in the red zone. We can't either leave them with all that time or not come away with touchdown. Like that's what he said. And I think that was glaring. I didn't feel good about it at all when Dallas had the ball on offense. I think Dak said it best and shouldered the blame as he should, because that was a lot of things they need to clean up in that situation.
1: Listen, here's the good news. Dallas has excellent offensive personnel. tight end, receiver, running back capable, quarterback. Shoddy's an offensive coach. Dallas is good on the right side of the ball. They've got struggles defensively, but that's been going on, it feels like, for the last 15 years. The team you worry about is New England, which has a okay roster, not elite. They got one great corner. Offensively, they are just swimming, mired in mud. New England's a mess. And that's what worries you. Like, there are very few teams right now that are doing it on both sides of the ball. Jacksonville's one of the few teams. The offense is humming with Trevor Lawrence and Coach Liam Cohen. And the defense, great run. I couldn't tell you the last team that ran for 100 yards against Jacksonville. That's one of the few teams that's doing it on both sides. Right now, San Francisco is doing it on both sides. Seattle lost, but they're doing it on both sides. Here was Damian Woody about 20 minutes ago on New England, Drake May, and what they're going through.
7: His confidence is broken right now. He's not seeing the field the way he did in the regular season last year. One of the things that he did so great last year was his deep ball accuracy was probably best in the league last year. The way he identified man coverage and he was able to exploit it. Fast forward to now, he looks absolutely broken. Doesn't read the coverage as well. Teams are changing it up, mixing up the picture. And so Josh McDaniels got some work to do.
1: to say the least. So I was doing my herd hierarchy for tomorrow, and the Eagles play tonight. If Chicago won, they'd make it. Philadelphia probably makes it. It is such a long season. You know, what do you do when Seattle loses? You look at their stats. Oh, Sam Darnold had a pick six. He threw for 400 yards and had four touchdowns and a passer rating at 105. There's four or five teams that are playing well. Denver's a fascinating team. I'm watching last night. They're just so bad offensively in the first half. Like, what do I do with Denver? They are a great home team, but even at home, they're great from about midway through the third quarter to the final whistle. It's hard. I think Seattle right now is as close. You could say San Francisco, although it's, you know, Arizona, Miami, you can look really good on defense. Their star players are dropping like flies. Is there a great team? I still think Seattle's an exceptional team that had a bad Sunday and was sloppy. I don't know. If I said to you best team in the league, J-Mac, I think Kansas City actually, again, won by two touchdowns. And they're looking ahead. I mean, I think it's hard to play emotional national TV games. Players aren't dumb. Kansas City's got a lot of veterans. They know Miami is probably not going to win more than two games. You know, Miami may not win a game. Like, I look at Tennessee. Tennessee yesterday could have won that game with one play. Miami would now losing their best running back. Miami may not win a game this year.
18: Best team. Reluctantly, I'll say Buffalo. I think KC's up there. Who else is 3-0? It's not the Vikings for sure. Oh, Niners. The Niners have been the most impressive team because they smashed the Rams. But KC just beat the Dolphins, who were a bit of a dumpster fire. They beat the Broncos, who we think are overrated. And who was their other win? Colts at home on Sunday Night Football.
1: So we're putting up week four schedule. Look at some of these matchups that, obviously on Fox, Rams-Eagles is going to be epic. That's a great matchup. I think the Cowboys-Texans is going to be really interesting.
18: Texans cannot go 0-4. You can't come back from 0-4.
1: You got some potential messes. I mean, New England circling the drain at Buffalo. That could get ugly. Mm-hmm. Tennessee at Baltimore. Yikes. Miami's getting double digits at Minnesota. That could be a mess. You really get a have and have not schedule. There's some really, really good games.
18: Is that right? Wait, hold on, Colin. Carolina is Sunday Night Football. Is that real?
8: Yeah.
18: The Panthers? Wow. Okay. I mean, they lose, what's his name, to a quad yesterday, Coker, and the offense couldn't do anything. I mean, basically, if Bryce Young has to face man coverage, he can't do anything. Against zone, he's fine. And the Browns threw a man at him, and he was terrible. So primetime Sunday night is Panthers at home, and then Monday Night Football is Falcons-Saints?
1: It's the rare week.
18: Wacky schedule.
1: It's the rare week when the early window has the best games.
18: By a mile.
1: Yeah, Rams-Eagles on Fox, Dallas-Houston on Fox, Jags at Bengals, that'll be fantastic.
18: Patriots-Bills.
1: Yeah, the late window.
18: Oh, Broncos-Niners is a big one.
1: That's your best one.
18: How about this for a hot take? I would put the Rams in my herd hierarchy before the Broncos. The Rams just went into Denver with no Puka Nacua, with a better side, outplayed Denver. You can look at all the stats. Fluky pick six.
1: Well, you say
18: garbage DPI
1: is outplayed, surrendering two massive punt returns, 13 penalties, a pick six. Is that outplaying them?
18: They still did outplay them. Yeah, that stuff did happen. I wouldn't have the Broncos top 10. No way. I mean, Vikings 3-0.
1: I don't think the Rams. I think the Rams second half was a mess.
18: It wasn't great. Points. That's obvious. Ravens top 10. How about this hot take? I would have the freaking Raiders in there before I put the Broncos in the top 10.
1: Raiders look good. Very good. New Orleans win on the road. 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
21: Well, we've got a trade in the NFL as the Minnesota Vikings have traded quarterback J.J. McCarthy to the New York Giants. Giants are giving up a fifth-round pick in the 2027 draft for McCarthy, who was the Vikings' first-round pick, number 10 overall, in the 2024 NFL draft. Giants, by the way, lost edge rusher Brian Burns with a torn ACL, suffered in the win over the Titans. And on the Vikings' side of things, tight end Josh Oliver has a torn biceps muscle. He's likely to miss the rest of the season. Buccaneers quarterback Baker Mayfield will miss at least 3 weeks of action because of a dislocated thumb. That's according to head coach Todd Bowles. An MRI revealed Mayfield didn't suffer any torn ligaments or fractures with the injury suffered late in their loss to the Vikings. Rookie Jalen Daniels is now in line to start for Tampa in week 4 against the Packers. Packers head coach Matt LaFleur said the team won't open up the 21-day practice window just yet for edge rusher Micah Parsons. Dolphins running back Devon Achane is going to miss the rest of the year with a torn ACL. Breece Hall of the Jets week to week with a quad injury. I'm Dan Beyer.
22: 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You want winners? He went 0 for 14 picking bowl games.
1: God bless football.
22: You want hot takes? He said Patrick Mahomes would be a disaster.
1: Really?
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1: I'm just telling you that's what he's doing.
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1: It's crazy.
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1: All right, I have two segments here, two windows, as we like to say, to take phone calls. This one, and coming up at 3:45, 877-99 on Fox. Your thoughts from a tremendous football weekend, both on Saturday and Sunday. The NFL was ridiculous yesterday, but we have about 12 minutes here to take some phone calls. 877-99 on Fox. That is 877-99 on Fox. Have a fun show for you. No Taylor, no Mikey A, just me and you. I have crawled through a river of podcasts. God bless football, college football with Stu Gotts and Bear, and of course Stu Gotts and Company, the show we do before the show. But we do have Frank Caliendo coming up in about 20 minutes. Looking forward to that. We'll talk about the Madden movie that he's not in, and we'll promote his two shows coming up here. FrankOnStage.com, right down here where I am in West Palm Beach. So 877-99 on Fox, 4 o'clock hour. We have the weekend observations coming up, and we have the head coach of the University of Oregon, Dan Lanning, is going to join us in the second hour. So a lot to do here on the show, a lot of fun to be had. It was interesting over the weekend here, and again, Frank Caliendo in about 15 minutes. It was interesting over the weekend to see USC and Oregon play, to see that hit on their quarterback, and to see Dylan Raiola, of all people, who I had no idea was still playing college football, was a guy that we kind of mocked, not kind of mocked, we did mock for trying to be Patrick Mahomes. The reaction to that hit was amazing, and the way he played was unbelievable. You know, coaches say to players all the time, when I call your number, you have to be ready. And for the life of me, I cannot believe that Raiola was ready. I just, of all the people, I can't believe that he was ready. The NFL was fantastic yesterday. This is interesting, and I cannot recall a single example
0: of what we are witnessing in the NFL. Drake May was a quarterback that we watched play in the Super Bowl not too long ago. It's like 7 or 8 months ago. And it looks to me like Drake May, again, he is 7 or 8 months removed from taking the Patriots to the Super Bowl. They were a game away from winning it all. And if you watch their game against Jacksonville yesterday, and I am,

0: into the playoffs would be a stretch for how bad it worked. Travis Hunter hadn't had an interception in his entire NFL career until Drake May threw one right to him. And again, for whatever reason, Drake May loves to do this around the end zone because he did it when they were in field goal range against the Seahawks. He threw it to directly to Travis Hunter yesterday. Yeah, I think Vrabel's even just kind of like, all right, dude, what the heck? Because he's even searching for answers. He was awful. And you can't blame it all on A.J. Brown's absence either. Because even though he's a wide receiver number one, they didn't have A.J. Brown last year. And he wasn't doing this last year. And you can't say that, well, the loss is tough innings. No, this is all on his shoulders. And it's been more regression than progression.
1: It's odd to see. It really is. You know, I don't know how many turnovers he had exactly yesterday, but he should have had eight more. That's how bad it was. Yeah, against the Jacksonville Jaguars. What were your takeaways yesterday, Dan? Do you have a quarterback controversy in Seattle?
0: Well, I'll tell you what, aside from the awful pick, and by the way, that is why the Seahawks won the Super Bowl last year, is because Sam Darnold didn't turn the football over. For as great as their defense had been, he didn't turn the football over, and he was great yesterday. Sans the pick six that ends up ultimately costing them the victory, and it was an awful pick six. Shaheed was wide open, but I'm not putting it all on Darnold. You know what struck me the most? Is that people hate Sean Payton so much that they'll actually cheer for the Rams and side with them with calls. Like, we've talked about this offseason since Myles Garrett was traded and Aaron Donald came back and how the Rams are the super team. You would think everybody would cheer against them and, you know, relish their bad games and bad calls that go against them. But everybody last night is like, yeah, Rams got screwed. Rams totally bad pass interference call. People don't like Sean Payton that much that they'd rather cheer for the Rams than Sean Payton on Sunday Night
1: That's
0: Football.
1: That's how bad Sean Payton is. You're right. That they will cheer. They will cheer for McVay only if it comes at the expense.
0: Like, we all hated the Rams. Like, nobody likes the Rams. Yet last night we're like, injustice in the NFL. This needs to stop.
1: Yes. Here's what's funny about the NFL and us not knowing what we're watching every Sunday and why previewing stuff is absolutely ridiculous. The Raiders are 3-0. The Rams are 1-2. The Browns are 2-1. The team that Myles Garrett left, the Cleveland Browns, because he thought I could never win a Super Bowl there, they're 2-1. The team he went to win a Super Bowl is 1-2, and Myles Garrett is out for the next 4 or 5 weeks. We have no idea what we're watching. How'd you feel about Browns fans? This is interesting because I want to ask the audience. Browns fans rooting towards the end of that game for Deshaun Watson. Fans only care about their feel good. They're 2-1. Deshaun Watson was a big part of the reason why they got to 2-1 yesterday at home. How'd you feel about that, Dan? Because I said headed into that game, this is a game for Deshaun Watson. Either he will get the entire Cleveland Brown fan base to rally behind him, or he'll never play quarterback in the NFL again. And it looks like Deshaun Watson's going to be the starter for the remainder of the season for the Cleveland Browns.
0: He threw 144 yards and they're going crazy. Like that, like that's
1: I,
0: what, like,
1: I know, but they won.
0: Yeah, they won. And that's like, I thought Monken was kind of a sacrificial lamb. I thought that he'd maybe be there 1 year and then they'll have the number one pick or have a high pick and have another pick with the Rams. And then they'd bring a new coach in and start fresh and get rid of Deshaun Watson and get rid of Shedeur Sanders and move on from that. But Monken's kind of been a folk hero. I don't know if it was from responding to Mike Tomlin the way that he did on the Browns are going to Brown sort of deal, but even like he gave a speech yesterday after they were just in speaking with the media. And I think like Cleveland loves Todd Monken now. It's a complete reversal of what I thought it would be.
1: It is interesting. I'm trying to put myself, I'm trying to, you know, make myself a Cleveland Brown fan. It's worse than, it's bad enough being a Jet fan, Dan. But I am trying to think, because they are starving for winning. They are starving for any sort of feel good as it relates to their football team. If I could find myself in any scenario, rooting for Deshaun Watson, a guy who has so many off the field issues, I guess what I'm asking here is, do you put your own feel good ahead of everything?
0: I can't not think about it though. Like, that's the thing.
1: Right.
0: I can't not do it.
1: There is no scenario in which you could find yourself, you think, rooting for Deshaun Watson. Is that what you're saying?
0: Just to be clear. Exactly.

0: Exactly. Yeah. I'd love to root for the people of Cleveland. I'd love to root for Todd Monken and everybody else, Quinshon Judkins and all of the Browns. Absolutely. Yes. But just can't do it. Yes. Mike Singletary once said, can't do it.
1: Can't do it.
0: there. Thanks, Mike. Appreciate
2: it. So if you're cheering for Deshaun Watson and someone says, hey, why are you cheering for that guy? What do you say? No, I'm just cheering for the Browns, right? That's it.
0: Even that, it's difficult. That fan base has been through, but it's not like they were on Deshaun Watson's side with all of this. I think they're even being forced to cheer for him. I think a majority of wanted Shedeur Sanders
2: because he's the starter, right? No, they don't want to cheer for him. They'd rather cheer for Shedeur Sanders, but I'm not certain they're 2-1 with Shedeur Sanders. Watson has played decent the last 2 weeks. He has played, I think, better than what you would have seen from Shedeur Sanders. So let's take some calls here. 877-99 on Fox. That is 877-99 on Fox. And again, Frank Caliendo going to join us in about 10 minutes here. Let's go out to Nathan, who's in North Carolina today. Nathan, go ahead. 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
3: Yeah, I want to check in and see if Izzy is going to take Josh Allen over Patrick Mahomes yet.
2: Izzy is not here. I will ask him. It's so tricky with Josh Allen. That's a game the Bills probably should have lost. I'm tired of the Chargers, by the way. Justin Herbert, enough. I'm tired of hearing how good he is. It is tricky with Josh Allen because I am on record as saying if Josh Allen goes on to never win a Super Bowl, I will still be willing to say that he is one of the all-time great quarterbacks. We've never seen anything like him at that position, and I'm not certain we'll ever see something at that position like him ever again. Is he Patrick Mahomes in terms of accomplishments, hardware, rings, all that? No. But Josh Allen is one of the great quarterbacks we have ever seen. Patrick Mahomes is starting to look like Patrick Mahomes again. He really is. Let's go out to Kevin in Minnesota. Kevin, go ahead. You're on Fox Sports Radio.
4: Hey, this goes out to Nolan Teasley for the 1% chance that he has Fox Sports Radio, Stu Gutz and Company on for background noise in his office. Nolan, I implore you, I beg of you. Tony Dungy, no, we go with Dennis Green. Years later, we have Tomlin in the building as our defensive coordinator. No, let's go with Brad Childress. And we're going to go through this one more time. I know Kevin O'Connell just got extended, but it was before you started as our GM here. And now we got Brian Flores off the Belichick tree. And we're going to, we're going to stick with the brainchild, the quarterback whisperer, Kevin O'Connell. Like, Nolan, if you're listening, please, like, I implore you. We can be awful at quarterback, awful at offense. The offense can't be clicking. We can do all of that with Brian Flores as our head coach. Like, we can botch quarterback decisions and who should be the extended into the season or next season and who shouldn't be. We can make the wrong decisions with Brian Flores at the helm. Like, Brian's doing more with less on the defense, while Kevin's got one of the best receivers in football, and it's like we can't figure out the offense. This is like 2 years, 3 years running now. Like, Nolan, please, I implore you.
2: Okay, you're 3-0, man.
0: And later this week, Mikey A is going to tell us that the Vikings are the number one overall seed in the NFC. So just prepare for that.
2: They are 3-0 with Kyler Murray and Carson Wentz. Like, I think you're fine at the head coaching spot. We'll take a quick time out here. Frank Caliendo is going to join us coming up next. We'll talk Madden movie with him. We will talk about his shows coming up, and he will get you ready in a way like you've never heard for the baseball postseason, which is starting tomorrow. But we all seem to forget. Why? Because the NFL. Let's take a second here for FanDuel before we get to our friend Frank Caliendo. 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
9: 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Eastbound, stop and go around Cedar Crest. No problems on 78 or 33. 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

0: observations coming up in hour number two, and Oregon head coach Dan Lanning going to join us as well. My buddy Frank Caliendo has a couple of shows down here in South Florida. Check him out, frankonstage.com. We'll get to him in just a second. But first, let's go to Sherman Oaks. Dan Beyer has a sports update.
1: Stu, the story right now of the day is that the Minnesota Vikings have traded quarterback J.J. McCarthy to the New York Giants for a fifth-round pick. Vikings general manager Nolan Teasley currently speaking with the media about that trade.
2: They are never easy because the person is important, and I think he was an important person to this organization. I enjoyed my time getting to know J.J. I want the best for him. And I hope that he succeeds in the future.
1: Very kind words from the new general manager, who ended up trading him to the Giants for a fifth-round pick. McCarthy was the first-round pick of the Vikings in the 2024 NFL Draft, number 10 overall. Now, speaking of the Giants, they lost edge rusher Brian Burns with a torn ACL, suffered in their win over the Titans on Sunday. Baker Mayfield's going to miss about 3 weeks of action because of a dislocated thumb. Head coach Todd Bowles said that an MRI revealed that Baker didn't suffer any torn ligaments or fractures in the injury suffered late in their loss to the Vikings. Rookie quarterback Jalen Daniels now in line to start for Tampa in week four against Green Bay. Packers head coach Matt LaFleur said the team won't open up the 21-day practice window for edge rusher Micah Parsons. Dolphins running back Devon Achane's going to miss the rest of the year because of a torn ACL. Jets running back Breece Hall week to week with a quad injury. And Panthers corner J.C. Horn is out indefinitely because of a quad injury of his own. Jalen Duren isn't reporting to Pistons Media Day or for the start of training camp, according to ESPN, turning down a five-year deal worth $200 million from the team. Minnesota Lynx rookie guard Olivia Miles, a unanimous pick as the WNBA's Rookie of the Year. Stu, back to you.
0: I am very excited. My friend Frank Caliendo joins us right now. Even more excited, I believe he might be in studio next week. Check him out, frankonstage.com. He has two shows in South Florida coming up October 9th and October 10th. Frank, how are you, man?
3: Great. And those are at the Palm Beach Improv. Thanks for giving the full plug. I'm going to be around, not where. Yeah. Frankonstage.com for tickets.
0: Right.
3: We could do that as Gruden to sell it even more. West Palm Beach, the Palm Beach Improv, the new one. It's in Wellington, man. Upscale, incredible neighborhood. I can't wait to see him. 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Now let's do some bits for Stu Guys.
0: I figured Frankonstage.com had all the details. I didn't have to give.
3: Yeah. Yeah, but I want people to know. Right. When I'm going out on the air and podcasts and all those different forms, you are being the media mogul that you are.
0: Yes.
3: I want that put in there too. I don't want it hidden just in my website. So yeah, we're talking off stage or off camera stage. A little bit. We're talking off the mic. Wall a little bit. Yes. Off mic.
0: Yes.
3: I forgot what platform this was. We were talking a little bit about the Madden movie, and you said, how can I not be
0: yes.
3: in the Madden movie? Because yes. it is weird, because I'm the first person everybody thinks of when they think John Madden. They don't even think John Madden a lot of the time. They think Caliendo and how he pigeonholed his career for 20 years, if quote-unquote career, and how is he now not in the Madden movie?
0: Right.
3: And they wanted me to audition for the part of Howard Cosell for
0: really?
3: That movie.
0: Really?
3: And I was like, that's ridiculous. That's like casting Nicolas Cage as John Madden. They're like, funny story. So that's not exactly how it went. But I was like, no way. I'm not going to go audition for the part of Howard Cosell, because that would be weird, right? If you're watching me in a Madden movie and Caliendo gets the part, I'd have to audition for it and get it. You'd be thinking the whole time, why is Cage doing this? Hey, folks, John Madden here. I wish I sounded a little more like him. Well, how could I do that?
4: Well, I got an idea over here. It says Howard Cosell. Oh,
3: so I thought that would be weird anyways.
0: Yes.
3: So then I didn't think they really wanted me to audition. I didn't think they really wanted me for the movie. What I thought they wanted to do was have me audition so they could talk to me about John Madden.
0: Ah,
3: right. That was, yes. That's what usually happens in something like this.
0: Right.
3: So I was like, no. And then they're like, a few weeks later, they're like, well, Nicolas Cage and the director want to do a Zoom call with you. I was like, no. They're like, what do you mean no? I'm like, if I'm going to give the recipe to the vocal Madden, you know, the vocal Madden recipe to say, and I should have said it
4: in a much better way. I mean, you got to put those words together
0: right.
4: in the right way or boom, it doesn't make sense.
0: Mm-hmm.
3: So if I'm going to give away the Madden recipe, I want to hang out with Nicolas Cage, right? I want to go to Las Vegas where he lives, ride sidecar with the Ghost Rider, do a Leslie Stahl walk and talk type of deal. Then I'll do it. He's showing me his exotic animals in his basement. Here's my monitor lizard. What would John Madden say to my monitor lizard?
4: We're going to steal the Declaration of Independence.
3: So that didn't happen. And, I think you might be able to tell in the movie, but I could have worked with him on it. I also wanted some money to do it. I was like, I'm just not going to just do that.
0: Yes.
3: But Nicolas, you wouldn't understand that. You're always doing charities, Stu, guys. I'm not like you. I gotta get paid, Stu.
0: Right.
3: But you know, he talks up here. He talks very nasally in his nose, and John Madden's very glottal. So you have to take it from the front and bring it in the back.
0: Right.
3: And as soon as you learn how to talk in that, or figure out that you got to talk from that different area, that's the beginning of it. So I would have worked with them on that. And Madden didn't like me. Like all those years,
0: sure.
3: You know, Madden didn't like me. And I finally made his grandkids laugh. I'm sure I've told you the story about that before, but that was the whole thing. So I was like, and my agent was like, maybe we'll, you know, you just go do it and talk to them and then they'll give you a little part in the movie. I'm like, no, I want to, if the movie's not great, I want to be able to make fun of the movie.
0: Yes.
3: And if I'm a little part in the movie, I can't do that because I'll be pretending like it's the best thing I've ever seen in my entire life just because I got this little part.
0: Yes,
3: so,
0: of course.
3: So that was the life of that. So I'm not, that's why I'm not in it. I don't think Madden would have wanted me in it. Even though he did come around a little bit, I think that he still had these, he didn't feel like, you know, I was the best guy for him. I wasn't going to get the part. If that'd be like Kevin Hart playing Shaq in a movie. I'm 5'6". How are you going to make me? Cage looks the part, even though he looks a little Jiminy Glickish.
0: Right.
3: He looks that body. The way they did the body is fantastic.
0: Yes.
3: I thought it's incredible. With the elongated bike shorts of the 70s, the way those, you know, those fit and up all the way on the belly button where the waist is. So, That being said, I don't think you would have to hire all little people for me to look like Madden.
0: Right. Physically, it would have been odd, but you feel like the offer, to do Howard Cosell was not an offer at all. It was you consulting.
3: No, I don't think so.
0: Why
3: would you ask me to do Howard Cosell? Right. I've had that before where they just want to talk to me about something. They have an audition just so I can talk to him about something I do.
0: Right.
3: And then people are like, oh, that's how you do it. Like, I'm not the right, I wouldn't be the right type for Howard Cosell either. It doesn't make sense.
0: Yes.
3: So I was like, why? Nobody's just trying to force you into a movie. Like they put Shane Gillis in the movie. They gave him a great part, it looks like.
0: Mm-hmm.
3: So he got a good part. He didn't have to be a guy that had to be a specific guy. If they really want me in the movie, they're not going to cast me as Howard Cosell. Cast me as some little part that says, here's your water, Mr. Madden. Thank you.
4: I shall call him Mini-Me.
0: But then you can't make fun of it.
3: I mean, right. I mean, if I had a scene like that, maybe there's something, you know, and there could have been, you know, in the movie, if they got to that part where there's a part where I hate Caliendo, that would be a great, I'll play me in that movie.
4: Like, Caliendo, I wish I could just stop him like a buck. You know, you got a little bug down there. That's Caliendo. Maybe the eyeglass thing? What's that thing? The magnifying glass?
0: Yes.
4: You got a magnifying glass?
0: Right.
4: And you remember how when you're a little kid, you burn ants? Well, we would burn Caliendo. I mean, that's just that little ant Caliendo. We're going to boom, burn him into nothingness.
0: Frank, you passed up an opportunity though to be in on a Zoom call, regardless of the situation and scenario with Nicolas Cage. I mean, what are you doing?
3: Zoom call, you can hang up whenever you want. It's like, I'm done with this. Right. You know, who cares about the Zoom call? I thought they would say yes to go hang out with him. I thought they really would, even if it would be like a, you know, off site, not at his house or something. Plus, when you're talking to somebody, you can only give so much instruction. You could work with somebody on the vocalization of how to get there. That would be like actually working with somebody. I just felt like that was kind of ridiculous. And who knows? Maybe they weren't even really going to do that. I mean, it was pitched out there to do it, but who knows?
0: Do you have a Cosell in there? I probably should know this, but do you have one?
3: No, not really. I mean, Madden feels old enough and out of the loop until now that it's this, you know, big movie, but Cosell, I mean, this is how Ed comes. I mean, that's all I could probably do. And Billy Crystal's like, why don't they cast me? I could do it. I'd be fantastic. So I don't know.
0: Frank, have you ever mashed up, by the way, Palm Beach, Florida, October 9th, October 10th, Palm Beach Improv. Am I saying that correctly?
5: I think so.
0: Yes. In Wellington, by the way, right?
5: Wellington. It's a fantastic place. There's a lot of people. They fly into my airport. They got a tremendous airport. It wasn't my airport. It was Pubby. And now it's DJT. And it's going to be probably one of the best airports you've ever seen. So many people. It's going to be busier than Atlanta, bigger than Chicago. And so many people are going to say, we got to go through DJT.
0: Digital.
5: You've heard of digital? Well, this is digital.
0: Frank, I am wondering, because I've never asked you this, have you ever like mashed up characters? Like, is there a way for you to do Morgan Freeman as John Madden? Like, is that even, I'm asking a lot.
3: So would you want it like Madden, would it be Morgan Freeman saying, hey, that guy looks like he got hit by a freight train? Yeah. That would be Morgan Freeman doing the Madden line. But if I wanted to do Morgan Freeman and get a little John Madden in there, that would be, it would be somewhere in here. But I think a cleaner version would just be me saying things like John Madden said. That's just Brett Favre being Brett Favre. Right there's Frankie Bagging Donuts. You see right there? It looks like his uniform is a bag of donuts. That's a tremendous amount of fat rolls is what that is. But I'm Frankie. It's a bag of donuts.
0: I'm just going to blurt out characters and you say very Madden-esque things, okay? I'm
3: trying to think of some of the Madden things like
0: turkey legs, I mean, boom, bap, zam, whatever you want to do.
3: Okay.
0: Okay. Yeah. Jim Rome, please.
5: Boom. How great was that? Boom. Incredible. Like, it's hard to do Rome doing that.
0: Okay, right. No, it's too close. How about
5: And that is just Brett Favre being Brett Favre. Dude is like a, you wouldn't say dude, he's like a linebacker playing quarterback. How great is that?
0: Let me try someone a little bit further away from Madden, okay?
3: Okay, yeah. All right, yeah.
0: Robert De Niro.
4: Okay. You see how many turkey legs you have? See all these turkey legs? There's a lot of turkey legs, huh? So to make a turducken, you know what a turducken is? Pat, do you know what a turducken is? Huh? Pacino's Pat Summerall? No, I don't, John. You stuff a chicken. You got a chicken. You stuff it into a duck and stuff that into a turkey. And that's a turducken. Huh? You like a turducken? Sounds great, John. Let's eat.
0: October 9th and 10th at the West Palm Improv. You're killing me. The faces kill me. They absolutely kill me. I'm trying to think of another character that would be good for you to do Madden. I'm sorry I went to Jim Rome too early. It was too quick. No.
3: I'm trying to think of some of those other.
0: Oh, how about Stephen A? Is that too close? Is Sandler too close?
5: I understand that the heat coming off that man's head is coming up looking like vapor.
3: But I don't know. It's hard to do those. Those are the sports guys.
0: Yes.
3: I mean, Robert Downey Jr., that guy looks like he got hit by a freight train. That man looks like, okay, so here's the deal. That guy looks like he got hit by a freight train. I was thinking in my head, it was like, that man's playing Galaga. Thought we wouldn't notice, but we did. Like Avengers line. So something like that. I'm trying to think, John C. Reilly actually would have been a great John Madden. He's going to go over there and he's running that way and then he's running back that way and then boom. He hits him in the chest. I mean, and that's what just John, that's just Brett Favre being Brett Favre right there. Hey, Brett, did you touch my drum set? Hey, did you touch my drumstick? Touch my drumstick?
0: Would John Gruden like to promote Frank Caliendo's?
5: I tell you what, Frank Caliendo, Wellington, man, it's going to be incredible over there at the new Palm Beach Improv. I'm only about 4 hours away at the FFCA. I popped into Caliendo doing a show over there. Side Splitters in Tampa did a little time. I'll tell you what, man, that's tremendous stuff. But go to Frank on Stage. .com and you can see Frank at the Palm Beach Improv October 9th and 10th. frankonstage.com to get tickets, man. It's going to be incredible.
0: Can you muster up a Bill Walton as John Madden?
3: That's almost the same voice. How great is that? Barry Sanders rising to the occasion. The entire arena rising as one. Barry cuts one way. He cuts the other way. And look, the defender's still going the wrong way.
0: FrankOnStage.com. All right, I'm going to shift to baseball here because the playoffs get underway. This is something I was discussing with you before the Major League Baseball season started. It started 10 months ago, though. So I want to do this
3: We never did this.
0: No.
3: I felt like we were going to do it. Oh, we didn't.
0: Okay. I don't think I've ever done this. Not with you, not with me and Dan, not me and Hawk. I don't think anyone's ever asked you to do this, but there is the famous James Earl Jones speech, from Field of Dreams. And I want to use this as a way to get people fired up, for baseball's postseason. So Frank, however you want to do this, you have the speech in hand. It's from Field of Dreams.
3: Call out a name or two. Give me a name.
0: All right. So you want to start with, I'm trying to think who's the funniest name to say. Baseball, Ray. Let's start with Jim Rome. How about we start there?
5: Baseball, Ray. People will come, Ray. They'll come to Iowa for reasons they can't even fathom. They'll turn up your driveway not knowing for sure why they're doing it. They'll arrive at your door as innocent as children, longing for the past.
4: And now we'll go to John Madden. Just follow up to me. Of course, we won't mind you look around. You say, it's only $20 per person. Boom. They'll pass over the money without even thinking about it, for it is money that they have and a piece that they lack.
0: Pacino.
4: And they'll walk out to the bleachers and sit in shirt sleeves on a perfect afternoon. They'll find they have reserved seats somewhere along the baseline, where they sat when they were children and cheered their heroes.
0: Kuiper.
5: And talk about, they'll watch the game and they'll be as if they dip themselves in magic waters. The memories will be so thick, they'll have to brush them away from their faces. Todd, people will come, Todd. The one constant through the years, Todd, has been baseball.
0: You're cracking yourself up.
5: Ray is Todd. It took me a second to figure out who was who and go to dinner. Huh?
4: America has rolled by like an army of steamrollers. Robert De Niro, Robert Downey Jr. Then it's been erased like a blackboard, rebuilt and erased again.
5: But baseball has marked the time in this field, we went Gruden here. This game, it's part of our past, Ray. It reminds us of all once that was good. I tell you what, man, and oh, people will come, Ray. People will most definitely come.
0: Barkley.
4: Let's see. I don't know if that cut out where I was looking at, man. I grabbed the wrong piece of paper. What was
0: the speech is over?
4: I think I might have gotten the pages out of order. This is terrible. Come on, man. If I'm going to print out the speech, I got to get in order, man. This is the worst thing I've ever seen. People will come, Ray. I heard that part.
0: Yes.
4: People will most definitely come. I think we did that.
0: Yes. Well, I think we're at the end of the speech is where I think we've arrived.
4: This starts doing a commercial in the middle of the one I printed out. That's terrible. By the way, Capital One, it's in your wallet.
3: I thought I printed out the whole speech and apparently it starts doing an ad in the middle. I mean, listen.
0: It's all right. It's
5: people will come, Ray. Yes. I'll tell you what, people got to be fired up about baseball now. From that, I mean, I've never seen people get, this is how we should have started.
0: Yes.
4: Morgan Freeman. People will come, Ray. They'll come to Iowa for reasons they can't even fathom.
0: Oh, yes.
4: They'll turn up your driveway not knowing for sure why they're doing it. And once again, these pages are out of order.
0: It's okay. We should have done the whole thing as Morgan Freeman. In fact, I'm not certain Morgan should have given the speech instead of James Earl Jones. But it was.
3: Well, James Earl Jones, that is pretty awesome. James Earl Jones.
0: It is. I make a promise to you. Okay. FrankOnStage.com, October 9th, October 10th, West Palm Improv. I love you very much. I will have the entirety of the speech printed out for you.
3: Let's do it.
0: We'll take another hack at it next week. Okay.
3: Yeah. Let's do it. Let's do it for real.
0: Okay.
3: Let's,
5: So,
0: do you want to promote your? He's shaking his head. He gets so upset, and I don't care.
3: I'm not upset. I thought it was fun. It was a little bit terrible, but that's just Caliendo being Caliendo, man. Yeah. FrankOnStage.com, October 9th and 10th. In Wellington, the Palm Beach Improv, just the three shows, one on Friday, two on Saturday. FrankOnStage.com brings you to their website, which I think is Palm Beach. I don't know what it is, but it's FrankOnStage.com gets you there.
0: It was good to see you were really focused on your last show. You texted me 1 second before you were going on stage.
3: Well, you were texting me back and then I was about to go on stage. I'm like, more soon, ... which is my standard. Listen, I don't need to hear about preparation from you.
0: You're so right. And this wasn't just Frank being Frank. It was also Stu Gatz being Stu Gatz. So I apologize to you. Yes, we could have sent that to you earlier. FrankOnStage.com, October 9th, October 10th, West Palm Improv, three shows, two on Saturday. I'm looking forward to seeing one of them. It is close to my house. That is a drive that I can make, Frank. Yes. Thank you for doing this. We will see you in studio next week. I look forward to seeing you, my friend.
3: Awesome, man. Thanks.
0: Thank you.
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13: For the most part, we're looking good this afternoon. Usual delays, 22 westbound at Airport Road, eastbound slow between Cedar Crest and 15th, 33 northbound stop and go approaching 22. In Easton, 611 closed between Bushkill Drive and Park Street, both directions due to downed wires. No problems on 78 or the Turnpike. If you see a traffic problem, call our toll-free tip line, 855-ROAD-TIP. I'm Christy O'Brien.
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0: 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Also, Dan Lanning, the head coach at the University of Oregon, going to join us. He was a hot mess over the weekend and had every right to be one. 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That is 877-99 on Fox. Who had the more irrational response to their team winning? Was it Kirk Ferentz of Iowa, who cried as he walked off the field after defeating Michigan? Or was it Lamar Jackson running around like he had won a Super Bowl? Granted, it was exciting, and it was a ridiculous way for the Ravens to win and the Cowboys to lose. But Lamar Jackson acting like he had won a Super Bowl after winning a game in Brazil in week three.
1: It was crazy. I actually felt that he was more happy. Well, I shouldn't say that. That he was also just as happy for Tyler Loop because the Ravens didn't make the playoffs on the last kick last year for what he missed in Pittsburgh. So I think he and all the Ravens kind of felt that way towards Loop. So I'm giving the award to Kirk Ferentz. And this is the reason why in the interview that he does.
0: Why are we applauding this?
1: they amazing victory. I was questioning Iowa for the entire final 5 minutes of kicking a field goal and all the decisions. And what do you know? At the end, he comes through and he speaks to Jenny Dell and like how amazing this win was in this environment, in this stadium. And Ferentz references the 1981 game between Iowa and Michigan where Iowa didn't score a touchdown. Like that's the most Kirk Ferentz thing ever. They kicked three field goals. He even mentioned it. We kicked three field goals with a true freshman kicker. I mean, this is great and all, but it didn't match up to 81 like that. So like, right. So Ferentz going back 40 some odd years, 45 years to reference what was actually a bigger game than just what happened in all of Iowa was losing their crap is some of the most irrational thing, and celebrating a game that they didn't score a touchdown. They didn't score a touchdown in 81.
0: That's how he likes it, though. He would rather win a game not scoring a touchdown than win a game scoring multiple touchdowns.
1: I'm surprised he didn't say we kicked three field goals and punted 12 times in the game. It was great. It was amazing. Yes. Nothing beats 81.
0: Wait, in 1981, was he even the coach?
1: No.
0: Was he even on the staff? No, it was Aiden Fry.
1: Offensive lineman. Yeah, he was a part of the team. Oh, right. Offensive line coach. Okay, there it was. Iowa Sam, of course, has the information.
0: Yes,
1: O-line coach in 81.
0: We'll get to Iowa Sam in a second here because I know he's excited about Iowa. I was also crying as he walked off the field because Iowa might be in the playoff. But are you saying that he was proud of a game in which they kicked three field goals? He was on the offensive line, and the offensive line was so bad they couldn't score a touchdown.
1: That was better than what transpired on Saturday. Like, slow down, Jenny Dell. I know this is an amazing win for Iowa, but this didn't compare to what happened in 81. That's how I felt.
2: He was a very, very young offensive line coach in 1981 when he first came to Iowa.
1: And we were very young.
2: Yes.
1: You weren't even born, Sam.
2: I wasn't.
1: Yeah.
2: Another 5 years before I'd come around, but I certainly remember that one. Three field goals or whatever it was, four field goals.
0: Okay. Well, how do you remember it? I mean,
2: I don't. I don't.
1: Yeah, and they had 9 points.
0: Nobody does. Except for him. I mean,
1: did you think field goals were 2 points? Because you said they maybe kicked four field goals and
2: almost
1: scored 9 points. He referenced the score. 9-7.
2: Right. 9-7. Yeah. We love those kind of wins.
0: Yes. Sam, put us there. Put us in your living room as Kirk Ferentz is walking off the field and he's emotional and he's crying because now it wasn't the greatest victory. Dan just pointed out it was 81 with three field goals, but he was crying coming off the field. Iowa had just beaten Michigan. What comes around goes around. A lot of people happy that Michigan lost that game because they probably won a game they shouldn't have won in week one. But put us in the living room with Iowa Sam as Kirk Ferentz is crying post game.
2: I mean, if you know, my living room on Saturday was actually here at Fox Sports Radio. I was working. But I was pacing around watching that final drive, that 91-yard drive, and I'm just like, with a mixture of penalties and guys injured on the, you know, and crazy catches off of deflections and tip pass. I don't know how they got it set up with 2 seconds left to take a shot at the end zone. I mean, I'm still kind of baffled by that, but I mean, I'll take it. It was just a complete fever dream. That entire fourth quarter was crazy.
0: Was that the most emotional you've been as an Iowa fan? Or
2: No. There was definitely one of their best finishes. Probably the last kind of finish they had was a Ricky Stanzi and Marv McNutt in 2009.
3: Oh, okay, all right.
2: Kirk Ferentz crying is like, we love to see that because that means that, like, you know, you've done something.
0: Right, yes.
2: When he cries, everyone just eats it up
1: quickly. Here's what it sounded like.
4: You come into the big house. You said you've had some good wins here, but nothing quite like this. How can this help propel a season?
5: Yeah, I go back to 81, actually. 3 field goals, 9-7 win.
1: What are you talking about?
0: I played offensive line. We were so terrible. We couldn't score, and Chuck Long was our quarterback.
1: It's like, bad question, Jenny Dell. You don't remember 81? Like, yeah, what's...
0: Oh, man. We should all be crying. 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
10: For the most part, we're looking good this afternoon. Usual delays, 22 westbound at Airport Road, eastbound slow between Cedar Crest and 15th, 33 northbound stop and go approaching 22. In Easton, 611 closed between Bushkill Drive and Park Street, both directions due to down wires. No problems on 78 or the Turnpike. If you see a traffic problem, call our toll-free tip line, 855-ROAD-TIP. I'm Christy O'Brien.
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1: The Minnesota Vikings today traded quarterback J.J. McCarthy to the New York Giants. In return, the Vikings get a fifth-round pick in the 2027 NFL Draft. Here's Vikings GM Nolan Teasley on why they did the deal.
23: To get an asset that, in all honesty, is going to help us in the future, or it could help us this season. We don't know, you know. So to have another asset that can help us continue to build, because this, as the season and this roster is going to constantly evolve, and today's another example of that.
1: More Vikings news. Tight end Josh Oliver is likely done for the season with a torn biceps muscle. Giants lost edge rusher Brian Burns with a torn ACL suffered in their win over the Titans. Baker Mayfield could miss 2 to 4 weeks because of a dislocated thumb. Head coach Todd Bowles says Jalen Daniels will be the starter for week 4 as the rookie gets the nod against the Packers. Packers head coach Matt LaFleur said the team won't open up the practice window for Micah Parsons. Dolphins running back Devon Achane done for the year with a torn ACL. Jets tailback Breece Hall week to week with a quad injury.
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10: For the most part, we're looking good this afternoon. Usual delays, 22 westbound at Airport Road, eastbound slow between Cedar Crest and 15th, 33 northbound, stop and go approaching 22. In Easton, 611 closed between Bushkill Drive and Park Street, both directions due to down wires. No problems on 78 or the Turnpike. If you see a traffic problem, call our toll-free tip line, 855-ROAD-TIP. I'm Christy O'Brien.
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1: 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I'm Tom Fallon. Alongside me is Jack Heim on a Monday. He and Mike switching this week, Monday and Tuesday, with the old 7 o'clock tonight. Normally leading into 7 o'clock coverage of Monday Night Football. We will not have that tonight because the Philadelphia Eagles are the primetime game. So that will be heard on our sister station. You can hear the Eagles broadcast of Eagles Bears on Cat Country 96 and 107.1 in the Poconos. We're going to talk Philly sports with Sam Malone of Cat Country 96, 107.1 of the Poconos, coming up in about 20 minutes. See what he has to say about tonight's game, get his pick for the Are You Smarter Than Sam contest, and also then get his thoughts on his fight in Phils, who laid dormant until the very last day and then clinched the final playoff spot in the National League, drawing the Atlanta Braves starting tomorrow afternoon.
26: Yeah, grabbing at my leg here, just kind of resembling the Phillies limping their way into the 2026 postseason. But they did it. You get into the dance, and it's all that matters. Is they would tell you from some years back when they got in as the sixth seed, they marched their way to the World Series, and time will tell if that history will repeat itself with the Phillies being the sixth seed again in this still newer forming MLB playoff format. But again, excited to get all his thoughts about everything going on in Philly sports coming up here shortly.
0: As I mentioned, the Are You Smarter Than Sam contest, where someone has a chance to win a $50 gift card to Copperhead Grill later this hour. And then Keith Grohler joins us at 5 o'clock to talk some Lehigh Valley sports. Hard to believe we are now exactly halfway through the high school football season in Pennsylvania, in terms of the regular season. 10 games, 5 down, 5 to go. We'll talk to him about all that. Hope to hear from all of you as well. We have to start with the news of the day, though. And I will say, I got the message from Jabbour, called it, which he did. It's like J.J. McCarthy, you know, New York Giants, like, look into him. Now, granted, that was one of the first things I thought of also. But when you heard from John Schmelk on our show last week, and his statement was, why would you give up a draft pick to find a backup to the backup? Like, he just didn't see that. I was like, yeah, that makes a lot of sense. The fact that they gave up a fifth-round pick, not like a seventh, like I was, like that even made me think, they, you know, why would you even give up a seventh round pick for a guy who's coming in to back up the guy who's only playing because the starter's hurt and out for the season? So the fact that they gave up that high of a selection is,

0: guy, character-wise and everything the likes of it. And again, this was easy to see coming for the Giants to go get, in the sense of this name. If you're going to go outside the organization and get a quarterback, J.J. McCarthy was one of the most obvious options. He was buried in the depth chart in Minnesota. He was the third-string quarterback with Kyler Murray now being back. Carson Wentz is immediate backup, and Wentz played serviceable enough when Kyler was out that Kevin O'Connell and company up there said, hey, look, we don't have use of this guy. And the Giants are making a play. They want to keep this season afloat. And Jameis Winston not playing particularly well through his first game in three quarters of the season. You have questions like you were mentioning last week over the course of the week with both me and Mike. You know, longevity issues with Jameis Winston. Can he handle the durability of a long NFL season? That would ultimately time to be told as well. And this is a new age move for the Giants. I'm not sure this is a move they make last year. If Dart would have went down his rookie year with the regime in charge there, Brian Dable and everything else, and the turmoil that surrounded the organization to begin with, even when Dart was healthy, I think this is a move where you're not quitting on the season and you're not rolling over on it.
1: Yeah,
0: and I think that's something that Giants fans should be excited about. Again, will this season go anywhere? I don't really think so. JJ's okay at best quarterback. He's a very simplified guy. A lot of, you know, under center. Do some bootleg stuff. You don't really get too creative with J.J. McCarthy. But can he make you the simple throws? And can he not turn the ball over and be efficient to keep you in games, not necessarily take over and win games for you?
1: I said this last week when we were talking about the Giants following the Dart injury. That, look, if you look at the upcoming schedule, you're 1-1. You got that victory against the Cowboys to get things started. You got to win in division. You had the Titans at home. Then you have the Cardinals at home. Even without Dart, those are winnable games. I'm not saying like, oh, the Giants should absolutely win those, you know, no problem there, no matter who the quarterback is. No, I'm not going that far, but you could. And
0: yes,
1: you saw that. It wasn't pretty, but you won. You have that. Then you got the other games coming up where it's going to get a little more challenging. But if you'd gotten a few wins here, you know, if you get the win this week and you're 3-1, even if nobody really looks at you as a viable threat, you know, long term, record-wise, you're going to hang around a while.
0: 100%.
1: You know, at least I'd say into November, where you should be within a game of 500 at worst, like that kind of thing. Like
0: next four games, I mean, Cardinals, Commanders, Saints, Texans. I mean, with the way some of those teams have looked right now, if you can get okay quarterback play, and again, unfortunately for the Giants, injuries keep racking up. You heard the top of the hour update, Brian Burns. He's done for the season with torn ACL. That's a big loss there as one of the Giants' premier pass rushers. But look, if you can continue to get good play from this team and they're playing hard, they're buying into what Harbaugh's selling for this team, you got okay quarterback play. Those are four games that you're going to be, like you were mentioning, right in, if not finding ways to win. Cam Scadaboo said in his postgame press yesterday, last year that's a game we lose going back to yesterday.
1: Mm-hmm.
0: And again, you mentioned ugly. The weather was awful. Neither team played particularly well. But you're finding ways to win ugly games, something that you didn't do over the last several years for Giants football. So there's a gateway and a path here to saying, you know what? Are we going to go deep and do anything of substance this year? No, but we can be competitive and continue to take steps forward as an organization, despite not having your franchise guy.
1: So Giants add McCarthy. Again, fifth round pick is still the part where I went,
0: interesting.
1: That's kind of high for this scenario. Again, McCarthy.
0: Agreed.
1: Even with Kyler Murray getting concussed in the first game and as little offense as they were putting up in the second game, he still didn't play.
0: Yeah.
1: Neither of those see any action so far this season. He played in 10 games last year and he was average at best. I do feel as though I owe Giant fans an apology.
0: Okay.
1: I made a very big deal after week one about how they had not scored a touchdown in the first game of the season in like the last three openers.
0: Oh, it was bad.
1: But I made a very big deal about it. And now for the last two games, they've done nothing but kick six field goals. Like as soon as I made a big deal about how they finally put the ball in the end zone in week one, here we are going into week four and they haven't scored a touchdown since week one. Two field goals against the Rams, four field goals yesterday.
0: So
1: sorry, guys.
0: And we appreciate you stepping up and taking ownership of you know, snake biting the Giants offense from doing anything in terms of scoring touchdowns. So, you know, we'll see now with this public apology on record, if the Giants can find the end zone, here coming up in week four against them.
1: I mean,
0: against Arizona.
1: Yeah, I just wanted to lay it out there because I was like, wait, wasn't I talking about that to week one? I was like, yeah.

0: But they kicked 4 field goals yesterday, 2 against the Rams. Yeah, I probably should get my mouth shut. Oh, well. Draw a big circle around it, and next thing you know, the football gods went, oh, really? Well, let's remind what it was like previously. Let's give something away here on a Monday night on the happy hour. Time for our daily trivia contest known as the 411. All right, 11 minutes after 4, we ask you a trivia question. You give us a call at 610-890-0707, 610-890-0707. The first person to call in with the correct answer to this question, you get the prize of the day. And today's prize, certainly a unique one, but a cool one. Prize this week, pair of tickets to bare knuckle fighting at Wind Creek Event Center, Saturday, October 10th. Okay, that's next Saturday. Tickets are on sale now at windcreekeventcenter.com. The tickets will be at will call for you. Okay, so keep in mind, you know, will call at the event center would mean you have to show ID kind of thing to claim the prize. But 2 tickets, bare knuckle fighting at the Wind Creek Event Center, Saturday, October 10th. If you're the first person to call me the correct answer to today's question. Here it is. Yesterday in the National Football League, just yesterday, what player had the most rushing yards? 610-890-0707, 610-890-0707 is the phone number. Just be the first person to call in and tell Jack Heim who was the player yesterday in the NFL, just yesterday, who had the most rushing yards. 610-890-0707, the number to call. First person to call with the correct answer, you get yourself that prize of a pair of tickets to bare knuckle fighting at Wind Creek Event Center coming up next Saturday, October 10th. And again, tickets will be left at will call for you. So 610-890-0707 is the phone number to take your shot at that trivia question. Yesterday it was, that year was like a record for like number of one score games in the NFL or something along those lines. Like there was a whole, like so many close one score games yesterday.
1: There were. I mean, a lot of great games. I mean, but the entire 4 o'clock window yesterday was tight games right to the very end. It was very exciting, very entertaining football. And the fun thing as we get to this part of the season, to me, Tom, I don't know if you feel the same way, but when we get to like week 3 and week 4, we continue to learn more and more and more about these teams. How funny it is to go back to what you were hearing preseason expectations wise about teams that either are starting really slow or teams who are unexpectedly starting really hot. It's just always so fun to think in my mind to go back and do the mental exercise of like, huh, what was the talk of the offseason about these teams and where are we sitting at now and how things change so quickly over a course of a 3-week span? It's really, really wild. I think of teams like the Raiders and I think of teams like the Chargers, just 2 teams in the same division, or a team like New England as well. So it's always interesting to hear people and hear the opinions about what you think and just continue to try to bake your preseason expectations into what we're seeing unfold in front of our very eyes.
0: By the way, I can't believe we're saying this, but as we go into week 4 this week, one of the 4 o'clock games is probably the game of the week in the NFL, and it's the Chiefs at the Raiders. Because
1: yeah,
0: both teams are 3-0.
1: Words you never thought you'd say going into week 1.
0: If I just put down in front of you before the season started, these are the records in the AFC West after 3 games, and it's 3-0, 3-0, 2-1, 0-3. Your question would be, okay, well, the Raiders are 0-3. Which of the Chiefs, Broncos, and Chargers probably lost a game already?
1: Yeah.
0: That's what you would have said. And you probably would have turned and said, it's probably the Broncos who have a loss, because I'm looking at their early schedule and, let me bring them up here again here. Like they're playing the Chiefs and the Jags and the Rams. So they probably lost one. The Chargers had the Raiders and the Cardinals the first 2 weeks. So they're probably 3-0.
1: Yeah.
0: And then the Chiefs would be the other one. And that's how it is, right? No,
1: not at all.
0: No,
1: not at all. And the funny thing is you look at that 4 o'clock window for next week. I mean, it's loaded. The 3, 4, 25 games are all really good in terms of the records. Well, they were supposed to be all really good in the sense of, some of the teams
0: The Chargers, Seahawks.
1: Like coming into the season, what I meant to say was, you look at this window of games and you go, Kansas City, Vegas, not the game of the week. Chargers and Seahawks, two teams who both made the playoffs last year. Seahawks fresh off the Super Bowl, and the Chargers supposed to be one of the better teams in the AFC, or even Denver and San Francisco, also two playoff teams last year. Denver going to the AFC title game, San Francisco bringing a lot of their talent back. No, we got the Chiefs and Raiders being the most marquee in terms of records game of that 4 o'clock window next week. Just so bizarre.
0: Our 4 o'clock game that we'll be bringing everybody this coming week after the Giants game at one is going to be the Broncos and the 49ers. We had I laughed all last week over the fact that when I got the early season schedule of games from Sports USA Radio Network, because they always give you like the first 4 weeks. Then after that, it's kind of piecemeal based off of what games they end up landing and which games are the ones they want.
1: Yeah.
0: And I looked, I was like, oh yeah, first week, really awesome. Second week, Steelers, Patriots, solid. Seahawks, Cardinals, at least it's only week two. And sure enough, they were both 1-0, so okay. And that 4 o'clock game in week three, I go, well, that's the one clunker, the Raiders and the Saints. What do I know? It was 1-1 Saints team that had almost 2-0, like a 2-point conversion against the Lions for being 2-0, and a win in Baltimore against a 2-0 Raider team. That ended up being a wild one where the Raiders, the Saints imploded on themselves in the fourth quarter and let the Raiders come from behind and steal the game.
1: The funny thing I sit here thinking about today, especially on the Raiders front, is two different things. One, how bad was the coaching staff in Las Vegas last year, A? And B, what were they telling Geno Smith? I mean, you see what he's doing with the Jets right now. Yeah. He just had a great week against Detroit. And this is a Raiders team who looks completely rejuvenated off to a 3-0 start with a veteran quarterback who got cut from the Atlanta Falcons. And these defensive acquisitions they've made have been really stepping up. Guys like Nakobe Dean have been phenomenal for the Raiders this season. So just what was going on in Las Vegas last year with what was being implemented with that team to see the 180 flip that we've seen thus far.
0: All right, coming up next here on the program, we're going to talk some Philadelphia sports. Sam Malone, Cat Country 96 and 107.1 in the Poconos, is going to be on the program and talk some Philly start of the playoffs, Eagles game tonight, and a lot more. Plus, make a pick on tonight's game for the Are You Smarter Than Sam contest, which is coming up a little bit later on this hour. Tom Fallon, Jack Heim, back with more here on a Monday night on the Happy Hour on Fox Sports Radio.
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4: Seeing the usual delays this afternoon. 22 westbound jammed at Airport Road. Eastbound slow between Cedar Crest and 15th. 33 northbound. Stop traffic approaching 22. 78 westbound delays between 33 and Hellertown. And east and 611 closed between Bushkill Drive and Park Street due to down wires. If you see a traffic problem, call their toll-free tip line 855-ROAD-TIP. I'm Christy O'Brien.
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0: Good afternoon in high school football. Phillipsburg had their Saturday game rescheduled to today as they are going to be matching up with St. Joseph Metuchen. In Major League Baseball, teams are starting to announce their pitching plans for Game 1 of the Wild Card Series. As for the Philadelphia Phillies, they'll opt to start Jesus Luzardo against Atlanta's Chris Sale for tomorrow afternoon's Game 1. Meanwhile, between the Red Sox and the Yankees, two fiery pitchers on the mound. It's going to be left-hander Peyton Tolley for the Red Sox, while Cam Schlittler will start Game 1 in the Bronx for the Yankees. Meanwhile, in the National Football League, the New York Giants are acquiring former 10th overall pick and quarterback J.J. McCarthy from the Minnesota Vikings. In return, the Vikings receive a 2027 fifth-round pick. Also for New York, Giants star pass rusher Brian Burns is done for the season as he has suffered a torn ACL. Tampa Bay Buccaneers quarterback Baker Mayfield will miss 3 weeks due to a thumb injury he suffered in yesterday's loss to the Vikings, leaving rookie Jalen Daniels to be next week's starter. And Miami Dolphins running back Devon Achane, he's also done for the season due to a torn ACL. I'm Jack Heim.
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0: Tom Fallon, Jack Heim, back with you here on the Happy Hour on Fox Sports Radio, and with you till 7 o'clock tonight again. Monday Night Football this evening will be heard in our sister station. No Westwood One broadcast tonight because it involves the Birds, as it is the Eagles and Bears tonight to wrap up Week 3 in the National Football League. And online talk some Philly sports with us and make a pick on the game. He's 2-0, by the way. He's gotten the first two picks exactly right. We'll see how he does when he has to pick a game for his own team. From Cat Country 96 at 107.1 in the Poconos, it is Sam Malone. Sam, how are you this week?
21: Oh, relieved.
17: How are you guys?
21: Okay. Yeah, I'm sure. I know it was getting a little dicey coming all the way down to the last day. Considering in the next 24 hours, you've got an Eagles Monday night football game and the start of a Phillies playoff series, what has you more anxious?
17: Well, you have to look at the time. I mean, Eagles are 2-0, and if they lose tonight, the season isn't over. I mean, then you look at the Phillies, and you look, all right, game one, not a good way to go down. You know, they want to take game one, best of three. So a little bit more concerned over the Phillies right now just because it is the playoffs. It's do or die for the Phillies. And, you know, it was a struggle the last month or so. And, hey, they got in. You know, it's a brand-new season. You got to get in, and they did. And, you know, anxiety will be at an all-time high tomorrow around one. I just think tomorrow – winner of tomorrow takes it, in my opinion, you know.
1: All right, Sam, I got to ask you here. Again, Tom laid out the series of events coming up for you, a lot on the docket with the Eagles tonight, Phillies tomorrow. What going into this Phillies-Braves series could potentially be keeping you up from sleeping here tonight?
17: You mean positive and excitement for the Phillies series? Or
1: you could do one and one. One positive that's getting you ready to go for the series, one thing that's scaring you going into the series, whatever way you want to take it.
17: The offense.
1: The entirety of the offense, okay.
17: The offense, and I don't know if the Phillies pitchers, man, they're not rested. I know Painter's going to be out of the bullpen tomorrow with Lozardo going, who only pitched five. I'm not worried about Lozardo tomorrow, but we're not going to be able to use Zach Wheeler, and I think that's a huge, huge concern going in. You can't use your best pitcher. Will they use him out of the bullpen? I don't know how they're going to do that, but you're going to go with Sanchez, Lizardo, and I don't know game three, if it's there, who they're going to be pitching, but maybe Wheeler. I don't know, but there's no days off either. You know, it's a boom, boom, boom. So pitching has me concerned. The offense has me concerned. I think the other side of it, the positive side of it, is the same thing. I'll do the same thing and say, hey, maybe the offense is coming around now. Maybe, you know, because the Phillies, when they put together a good game this year, it usually lasts for a while, just like the slumps. All right, the Phillies broke out with seven runs. All right, next game they're going to put a six spot on the board and then maybe a seven again. So usually it lasts. So we'll see if this is that. So I'll look at that, and I look at the pitching again and say with our starters in the bullpen, maybe our bullpen got that much better. So it's positive and negative on both ends, if that makes sense.
21: So you draw the Braves here. The winner of this series gets the Dodgers. I'm curious, you know, once you're in, anything can happen. Like, the first step is just getting into the playoff. But what in your mind is, shall we say, unacceptable or, you know, is like bare minimum required for this postseason to feel good about the season? Like, do you have to make it to the NLCS? You have to win the National League? Do you have to just eliminate the Braves? Like, give me a realm, a round here where you feel like if we made it that far, anything after that is just amazing.
17: That's tough because a lot of the times it depends on, let's say the Phillies get to the NLCS and they lose that NLCS because of just an amazing catch on defense from the other team. Mm-hmm. You look at it and you say, oh, I'm so disappointed. Sometimes you got to give credit to the other team. I know what you're saying, and it's because, man, the fact that they're in, and it's so hard to get into the playoffs. And, Tom, I was saying before we were talking that, you know, growing up during those, I call them the prism years with the Phillies.
21: Yeah.
17: When they were not good. And what you wouldn't give for the Phillies to make the playoffs and win the division at least once. And I know it's 5 years in a row, and this is great, but you still look at it as, oh, my gosh, the Phillies are in the playoffs. Because, you know, I don't know. I mean, if they lose this series, the wild card series, I'll chuck – maybe they're getting old. You know what I mean? So I'd like them to go – you know, you look at it that, and you say it's time to mix things up a little bit. Maybe it caught up with them overnight, which it looks like it may have. I think, you know, anything – I'd like to see the Phillies – get past this round and then take it from there because, man, the Braves are a good team this year. But the Phillies handle the Braves in the playoffs in recent years. So,
21: well, they have, but
17: get past this round.
21: They have, but that's usually when the Braves get obliterated when they come to Citizens Bank Park, which they do not have to do in this series at all.
17: Right. And there's no break. And Phillies this year did not do well in Atlanta. But it's a whole new season. It's a whole new mindset. And, man, get through this. And I don't know what happens. If they can make it to the NLCS, I mean, that's a successful year, I think.
21: Yeah, I would say so. It means you beat the Braves and the Dodgers.
17: And the Dodgers, the two best teams in the National League. Yeah, exactly. Well, I shouldn't say that because the Brewers.
21: Yeah, the Brewers are very, Brewers are the top seed.
17: Yeah. They're a very quiet, darn good team.
1: Yeah. Yes. Agree with that sentiment, Sam. I want to gauge your thoughts on this. If the Phillies make a deep postseason run this year, who is an X factor player in your mind that stepped up who maybe doesn't have the biggest of expectations, but somebody who performed greater than what their expectation level is coming into the postseason, and you're circling the name and say, yes, that is why they went on this deep run?
17: My first thought when you asked, before you even finish, was Trey Turner is my first. First thought, I think they're going to, he's moved up to the leadoff spot now too. With his defense, I mean, they're only going to go as far as that. You look at pitching and defense, Philly's defense hasn't been the greatest. I'm going to throw Trey Turner out there. That's my answer for that one.
21: All right. Looking over to the matchup coming up tonight as we get ready for the Eagles and the Bears and, the Bears without Caleb Williams. So that part's got, I would think, is setting up for the Eagles, but I know how much you hate hearing those kind of things. So how are you feeling about Monday Night Football tonight in Chicago?
17: Whenever you hear Eagles are facing a backup quarterback, my stomach turns. I mean, recent memory. Tom, you might remember this. Who was the quarterback when the Eagles played on a Tuesday night because of the weather one year? Do you remember that?
21: Boy.
17: Gary would have remembered it.
21: Yeah.
17: Remember that? And I always go back to that game for the Eagles. Look, it was at the Link as well. It was at a home game, and it was like a backup to the backup to the back. I forget who it was, and came in to the Link and beat the Eagles, a third-string quarterback, who didn't just hand the ball off either. But I can't remember the guy's name, and I always think of that. Was it Baltimore or Minnesota? They played? I couldn't remember.
21: That was Minnesota, I wanted to say, but I could be wrong. Yeah. That's the first team that popped into my head.
17: It's one of those teams, and I always go back to that.
21: I think we got it. Jack, who was it?
1: I'm looking for the player, but it was the Vikings. This is back in 2010. The Eagles-Vikings were moved to Tuesday night. I'm going to take a quick look for the quarterback name in this game.
21: Okay.
1: Just give me a second.
21: Okay.
17: Yeah. I always go back to I have that fear of, oh, no, another backup quarterback we got to get. But, look, the Eagles are a better team now. Those days hopefully are behind them. They've grown up from it, but the Bears really did well against the Eagles last year, which scares me a little bit. So, I mean, they just got to play their game. The defense was good last year. They got some holes this year. They're good again this year, but this, I think, is a big test. I mean, week one, all right, defense is fresh. Last week, it's hot in Tennessee, and this, so come on, you got it. This is the defense. I think we're going to see the defense tonight, what they really are.
21: Joe Webb.
17: That's it.
21: There's your quarterback. Tuesday, December 28th, Vikings beat the Eagles 24-14 in Philadelphia. Yep. And Joe Webb goes 17 of 26 for 195. No touchdowns, no picks, but a very efficient game. Adrian Peterson rushes for 118 yards. Webb runs for 31 yards and a touchdown. And, they beat the Mike Vick led Philadelphia Eagles.
17: Yeah, you gave me too many stats. I didn't hear all that.
21: I was trying to give you the full story. You were having trouble remembering. I want to make sure it stays in your mind going forward now.
1: Yeah, give me the full picture. Give me the full picture there, Sam.
17: I'd rather Caleb Williams start tonight. Face the best, preparing for the best all offseason. I mean, Case Keenum, look, he's not a nobody quarterback. Which could benefit the Eagles because they know somewhat of him anyway. Some film on the guy. I know he played in the NFC Championship game when the Eagles beat him, the Vikings, to go to the Super Bowl, the first win. But he's not a no-name third guy off the practice squad that we've never heard of before. That's a good thing.
21: Yeah, I mean, he hasn't played in a game since 2023, Case Keenum.
17: Yeah, yeah.
21: I didn't even realize he was still in the league until this injury.
17: I didn't either until I heard he was starting. Exactly.
1: Yeah, wild breaking out. How about this, Sam? We've seen how the Eagles have played the first 2 weeks. It's been narrow victories against both Washington and Tennessee, and especially last week having to come back with that late drive and Darius Cooper with a touchdown to win it. How do the Eagles have to look tonight in your mind to walk away impressed with this game, considering the circumstances that are on the other side going into their third string quarterback? Take that away, specifically with the Eagles here. How do they have to perform for you to walk away and be like, you know what, I'm feeling good about this performance, considering they've not played an elite level of football through their first two wins?
17: Well, just, you know, no turnovers. Just, and if you play hard and you play tough and you win by three or four, but you didn't turn the ball over and maybe you have a couple turnovers, I'll take it. Just win the game, but don't be sloppy. And if they play sloppy and they win the game, you know, I'll take that too. But, and like, just be aggressive and stick to what your game plan is too. Don't, you give the ball to Barkley and he, you know, what, three carries for 2 yards. Stick with it. Change it up a little bit, but stick with the same game plan. Don't turn the ball over. And if you win by 2 or 3 points and you played a heck of a game and you can see them playing tough all game, that's fine. Eagles are not going to beat teams by 15, 30, 40 points this year. That's just not how they're made. And I think just go down there and play Eagle football, I think they'll be fine.
21: All right, time to get your selection for tonight's game really quick before we ask you about Cat Country. The Birds in Chicago taking on the Bears. The line tonight is Eagles -3.5. So, do the Eagles win by at least 4 points tonight?
17: Was it a touchdown earlier?
21: It was around the same time. It's been around the same spot.
17: Oh, okay. Yes, of course they do. Yes.
21: Okay.
17: Yes.
21: All right. A couple of years ago, I remember doing this whole thing, and the longer we let you pontificate about the pick, talked yourself out of it. So,
1: nice word.
17: And that is a good word, actually. But there was some thought behind it. Wasn't Elliott struggling the last time I did this?
21: I might have been it. Yes.
17: Yeah, there was something that was saying no. But no, okay. I think we're safe. I think we're good. Hey, I'm 2-0 this year. Come on.
21: You are. You absolutely are. So, all right, Eagles laying the 3.5. We'll see if a listener agrees or disagrees for the contest. And again, the contest is for $50 to Copperhead Grill, Center Valley and Airport Road in Allentown. Copperhead Grill, watch your favorite teams where champions are fed. What is coming up on Cat Country 96 and 107.1 in the Poconos?
17: Well, this morning we had lots of issues, so it is great to be back tomorrow. I'm looking forward to it again. We have more tickets for Sugarland. We have Dan and Shay tickets. We have Boo at the Zoo passes, and we're going to talk about the simple things in life that everybody should know how to do, but you don't know how to do it. When I say that, I'm talking something as simple as changing a tire on your car.
21: I knew you were going to say that.
17: Everybody should do. Changing the battery.
21: Yeah, it's one of those things. No. When I was younger, I didn't know. Now I do know how to do it. It doesn't mean that I can physically loosen the nuts to do it, but I know how to do it. Like
1: belief in yourself, Tom.
21: If I had the physical strength to do it, I would do it. I know how, but there was a time where I didn't. And I remember my friends were like, when you're supposed to stand in line to learn the Kai stuff, where were you? And I'm like, in the sports line.
17: That's right. Exactly.
21: I just kept double dipping and triple dipping in that line. I never went to the car part.
17: And that's okay. Yeah. And think about it, something where, in today's world where you don't need YouTube to follow directions on how to do something, simple would also work tomorrow morning as well.
21: Right. Sounds good.
17: Everybody cheats, Jeff. Yeah, everybody cheats with YouTube. So.
21: Oh, 100%. I still do that with a whole lot of things. Sam Malone, Cat Country 96, 107.1 in the Poconos. Sam, thanks for hopping on the program. Enjoy the game and the baseball playoffs, and look forward to talking with you again coming up next week.
17: All right. I got a busy week. Thanks, guys.
21: We'll take care, Sam. You got it. Yep. All right. There's the interview. There's the selection. The Eagles are the pick. We'll see if a listener out there wants to agree or disagree. Agree with Sam and take the Eagles -3.5, or disagree with Sam and take the Bears plus the points tonight. Monday Night Football. We'll open the phone lines up for that contest coming up next here on a Monday Happy Hour on Fox Sports Radio.
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4: For the most part, we're looking good this afternoon, seeing the usual delays. 33 northbound jammed at 22. 22 eastbound, watch for stop traffic approaching 33. 22 westbound, usual delays at Airport Road. 78 westbound, slow at Hellertown. In Easton, 611 closed between Bushkill Drive and Park Street, both directions due to down wires. If you see a traffic problem, call our toll-free tip line, 855-ROAD-TIP. I'm Christy O'Brien.
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21: Tom Fallon, Jack Heim back with you here on a Monday night Happy Hour on Fox Sports Radio, and with you till 7 o'clock. We just had Sam Malone on from Cat Country 96, 107.1 in the Poconos. And again, he takes the Eagles tonight to win and cover the 3.5-point spread. Then the Eagles will win by 4 or more. So now we're going to open the phone lines up in a second here. We'll get a contestant. Jack will confirm some information. You will come on the air, and you will have to tell us whether you agree or disagree with Sam Malone. If you are on the correct side, then you win a $50 gift card to Copperhead Grill in Center Valley and Airport Road in Allentown. Copperhead Grill, watch your favorite teams where champions are fed. 610-890-0707. 610-890-0707 is the phone number to call in here, try to come on the air and make a selection for the Monday night game tonight between the Birds and the Bears coming up. I can't say the Bears without automatically doing the duh Bears, which leads me into a whole nother story on them, on the that old skit back in the day. But anyway, you're kind of joking with that. I mean, with Mike Raymond the other day about that one, that whole Saturday Night Live skit. But anyway, again, that one will be heard on Cat Country 96, 107.1 in the Poconos coming up tonight. Our NFL coverage resumes on Thursday with the first game in week 4, which is the Steelers and the Browns. Another test of, is the Mike Tomlin era officially done when you look at the Steelers traditionally playing on the road on short week on Thursdays in the division, which meant losses almost every single time. Unbelievably, that they had such a horrible record regardless of the opponent and their record on Thursday nights on the road in the division. Got ourselves a contestant here?
7: Yes, we do. Good old Georgia Tim from Allentown joining us.
21: Oh, okay.
7: Here.
21: Georgia Tim going to be the selector here. Tim's going to be feeling pretty good. Tim, how are you?
8: I'm good, guys. Thank you very much.
21: All right.
8: College football. Let's go.
21: All right. Well, the game tonight again is Philadelphia Eagles at Chicago Bears. Sam says Eagles win and cover the 3.5-point spread. Do you agree or disagree?
8: I'm going to go with Sam. 2 weeks in a row, I think, people have gone, yeah.
21: Yeah, that's right. I mean, if you get this one, that's 3 weeks straight he's been right. Again, last year, anytime, I think only one time did someone go opposite Sam and actually win. So, for what that's worth. So, yeah. All right, Eagles it is, minus the 3.5. If Birds win by at least 4 tonight, then there'll be a $50 gift card to Copperhead Grill waiting for you. So, thanks for playing.
8: Very good. Good, good. Hey, Tom, can I give a game ball, please?
21: Sure, go right ahead.
8: How about Darnell Washington? Why don't they use him more? I think he's so fun to watch. He's like a human wrecking ball, and so great to watch those highlights there. As a dog fan, they send all those things to my Instagram, and boy, he's a wrecking machine. Fun to watch.
21: Yeah, there's a spot in Pittsburgh known as Mount Washington, and that's become his nickname because it relates to the one spot in town. Just throw the ball to Mount Washington and just watch him rumble, because you can tell people just don't want to get in his way.
8: No, he's so Pittsburgh. He's an iconic player long before his days. So good stuff.
21: Yeah, I love him. Thank you, Tim.
7: Take care.
8: All right, be great, guys. Thanks.
21: You got it. So, all right, he's also in green with Sam on the Birds covering the 3.5 against the Chicago Bears tonight.
7: I will say this last thing about the Darnell Washington point. Watching him run is one of the probably most funny things you can watch in an NFL Sunday. Just watching him catch and run with the football, like a man of that size.
21: Yeah.
7: And the thing I always go back to, this is a guy who dropped 40 pounds in the offseason. Like, he's, I think, 280 now. He was up over 300 pounds last year. And watching him run, it's a excellent experience. And it's just what football is in its purest form. So, love that point. And it's because he's a former dog, too, that George Tim brings him up.
21: Yep. By the way, we brought you the Georgia Bulldogs. We joined it in progress on Saturday. And as Mike Raymond and I both projected, we said, take Georgia and lay the 13.5. And they had absolutely no problem with the Oklahoma Sooners on Saturday, up 28-0 at halftime and one going away. By the way, this week, I originally thought we were going to take the game from Westwood One. I'd originally planned to do that this coming Saturday, which would have meant Notre Dame, North Carolina. But much to my a little bit of surprise, that game was made a noon kickoff on Saturday, which means it's not one where we can just switch over to it when the Lehigh game is over. It's going to be on the same time as Lehigh's playing Fordham on Saturday. So went to our other friends at Compass Media Network, and this Saturday we are going to take a game that will be kicking off at 3:30, so we'll be going to it right after kickoff or early in the first quarter, Ohio State, Iowa on Saturday. Out of the Big Ten Conference after Iowa pulled one out against Michigan on Saturday. And if you have not seen the video or heard the clip of the Iowa student radio call, go find it. Because, first of all, they lose their collective minds like celebrating in the booth on the touchdown pass. But the call from the play-by-play guy amidst the celebration of Western Michigan and college football, the Hawkeyes have your back. Like, karma for the Wolverines to lose in that fashion. That was making its way around Beaver Stadium after Penn State had lost the lead. I was like, that made it, some of us feel a little bit better on Saturday.
7: Absolutely. Good morale boost for everybody. I mean, who likes Michigan? I mean, it's just, ugh. So great to see that happen. Iowa with a nice little game expiring touchdown. I was out with some buddies when that happened, and I saw the I was actually walking around. I think it was right before the game when he touched it. It was 19-14 with like 25 seconds left. I'm like, oh, that should be a good ending. And then didn't actually get to see it live. Watched back and saw the clip, obviously, of how it ended. But good one. Good one for Iowa. Downing Michigan. Always sweet to see Michigan lose.
21: Especially after the way things went.
7: Oh, yeah, absolutely.
21: Like, that's the... Otherwise, it's just been like, oh, wow, they got beat by Iowa in the last play of the game. But because...
7: Poetic justice. Exactly.
21: This was the football gods balancing the scale of 2026.
7: Yes.
21: You know, giveth, the clock taketh away.
7: that it does. That it does. No extra time to add on to that one. So, good to see. Good to see everything balance out and Michigan lose. And rip those people's hearts out up there. Nothing against those people specifically, but just Michigan. Just Michigan. Can't stand them.
21: We're going to talk, probably get some picks on the record here for the baseball playoffs a little bit later on in the program as well. I have plenty of thoughts from Saturday going up to State College and watching that one. And I'll leave it at that for right now. But Keith Grower going to join us coming up next. And interestingly, we have to get a rating or overall assessment of a brand new football stadium in the Lehigh Valley because he was over at Executive, that new on top of the parking lot stadium, unique setup they have over there behind Coca-Cola. Sorry, Jefferson Park. Almost said the whole thing. Jefferson Park, home of the Iron Pigs, which now has the Executive Education football stadium behind it.
7: For shame, Tom. I mean, how could you call it the
21: Iron
7: Pigs? I know,
21: game? Yeah.
7: I mean, my goodness.
21: I'm still getting used to that. That's one where I'm willing to do everything I can to get it right. I'm still calling it Heinz Field and refuse to do it anything else in Pittsburgh.
7: Fully stand with you on that. Fully stand with you that. Never going to call it that new name.
21: Yeah.
7: Sounds terrible.
21: So anyhow, we are 1 hour in here on a Monday night happy hour. We are going to talk with Keith Grower coming up next. We're talking about everything else from this weekend, from Penn State to the NFL. Look ahead to tonight's Monday night game. Look ahead to the baseball playoffs starting. Give out game balls. Give out laps. I'm still working on my list over here. But we'll give you all that and more as we continue on here on a Monday night happy hour. A little side note, we're going to be out a couple times this week. Wednesday, we're going to do the show at the Clubhouse Grill over in Bethlehem. And then Friday, we're going to Saucon Valley on Friday. First trip out for the Colonial League. We're going to be at the Saucon Valley Southern Lehigh game broadcasting live on Friday night. Tom Fallon, Jack Keim. Back with Keith Grower coming up next on the Happy Hour on Fox Sports Radio.
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20: I'm Dan Patrick, and this is Above the Noise. In the NFL, the distance between winning and losing is often measured in inches, seconds, and mistakes. Sunday offered a perfect reminder. 12 games decided by one score. An afternoon filled with teams separated not necessarily by talent, but by a penalty here, a turnover there, one missed tackle, or a third down that couldn't be converted. That's where coaching and discipline become so important. The winning touchdown, the fourth down stop, the QB marching his team down with 2 minutes left. But games are rarely decided by one play. They're built from dozens of smaller moments that eventually become the difference. A careless penalty in the second quarter matters, so does a wasted timeout. The NFL's designed for parity, and Sunday showed us those margins have become so thin. Talent gives teams a chance to win, but when nearly everyone is talented, the teams that make the fewer mistakes are usually the ones celebrating when the clock reaches zero. I'm Dan Patrick, and this is Above the Noise.
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2: Yesterday it was raining in New York City. Today the trade winds were blowing as the New York Giants have acquired Minnesota Vikings quarterback J.J. McCarthy in a deal that will send a fifth round pick to Minnesota. Here's Vikings head coach Kevin O'Connell on J.J. McCarthy.
4: Talking about J.J., you know, you guys know I've spent a ton of time with J.J. over the last, you know, couple years plus. I care about him. I have tremendous respect for him as a player, a person. Had a chance to spend time with him, you know, this morning, which was emotional, and, you know, our relationship means a lot to me.
2: O'Connell now also dealing with other issues now that McCarthy's with the Giants. Josh Oliver, their tight end, likely to miss the year, while Justin Jefferson has a chance to play against the Dolphins coming up this Sunday. Dolphins running back Devon Achane's going to miss the rest of the year with a torn ACL. Giants lost Brian Burns for the year with a torn ACL, and Baker Mayfield of the Bucks could miss 2 to 4 weeks with a dislocated thumb.
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17: For the most part, we're looking good this afternoon, seeing the usual delays. 33 northbound jammed at 22. 22 eastbound, watch for stop traffic approaching 33. 22 westbound, usual delays at Airport Road. 78 westbound, slow at Hellertown. In Easton, 611 closed between Bushkill Drive and Park Street, both directions due to down wires. If you see a traffic problem, call our toll-free tip line, 855-ROAD-TIP. I'm Christy O'Brien.
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21: Five o'clock on a Monday here in the Lehigh Valley. Tom Fallon, Jack Heim is alongside me tonight. Mike Rain will be back in here with me tomorrow. Here being the Phillipsburg East and Honda Studios, Clinton Acura and Phillipsburg East and Honda, two trusted names, one goal, five-star customer service. With the 7, we will not have the Monday night game tonight. 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We got to look at the baseball playoffs, which start tomorrow. Game balls, laps, more football to look back on from yesterday, but let's talk some Lehigh Valley sports. You hear him Sundays 9 to 11 here on Fox Sports Radio to Lehigh Valley with the Calling All Sports Show. It is Keith Groller. Keith, how are you this Monday?
22: How was Penn State on Saturday, Tom?
21: I enjoyed the day immensely. Had a good time downtown. Actually bumped into and met up with Mike Raymond and his lovely wife. The four of us hung out a little bit. Weather held off and not nearly as down as you might think after the last 10 minutes, especially, let's put it that way. Enjoyable day.
22: It looked like you were at a cool place. You sent me a little video clip. You look like you're at a pretty cool spot there.
21: I did. Actually, the last few times I've gone into town and I've taken different staff members, that's usually like either be right, depending if it's a noon kick or a later kick, either before or after the game, pop in there for a bite to eat, maybe a drink or something like that, right downtown. And we haven't eaten there right as they opened up. My wife and I got ourselves a primo spot, and she was in all happy because she was able to just look right above me, and she didn't look at me. She was watching Tennessee, Texas the entire time. So, no, it was good. It was, I mean, a lot of Wisconsin fans coming in and a lot of good banter. It was a good time. So, and like I said, the best part to me was the weather held off, unlike some spots apparently around the Lehigh Valley and certainly down near Philly.
22: Absolutely. Yeah. Well, I'm glad you enjoyed the day.
21: Thank you. Hoping to enjoy it even more when I take my son to the Whiteout game in 2 weeks, but we'll leave that alone for right now. First thing we got to know is how was the new stadium? I mean, that's where you were going on Friday night. No, you didn't see much of a competitive game with Executive Education rolling, but you know, first, game played at that new stadium built above the parking spaces over there behind the Iron Pig Stadium, now known as Jefferson Park. What was your take on the stadium?
22: Yeah, well, they have some work to do. There's a couple things they need to complete. One of which is the press box. I mean, there's like no back wall, so you know the wind was whipping pretty good in there on Friday night. So they need to put a wall in the back of the press box. They need to maybe put some glass in the front. They had to go into the building, which is no big deal because the building is right there. You had to go inside the building to go to the bathroom and get by concessions. But no, for a first night effort, remember, they just broke ground in that place last October.
21: Yeah.
22: So they put that thing up in about 11 months. It really went up very, very quickly. So considering that, they've really done a wonderful job. I think it's a great venue. I hope other people than executive will use it. I think some people ought to consider playing games there. People are getting charged a lot of fees to play at certain places. And, you know, I think Bob Lysick, the CEO there, he'd roll out the red carpet. So it's a great venue. I mean, they did a lot of things right. The parking's great. I mean, you can park right underneath the stadium, basically. You know all the parking over there at Jefferson Park. So yeah. That's not an issue. And they really well designed this thing. So the turf is unbelievable. It is like the same turf used by

0: And now they have this football, the state-of-the-art football stadium.
1: Well, glad you had such a good time out at the opening of the new executive stadium there on Friday, Keith. Taking things a little more general here, halfway through the high school football season already, hard to believe that we're already this far through, how fast it goes. What are some of the things that are sticking out to you here as you've reached the halfway point of the season, whether it's in a good way or a bad way, whatever way you want to take it?
0: Well, I'm talking to you from the Parkland High School parking lot, and I'm overlooking. So if I make a quick exit here in about 5 minutes, you'll know why. I'm trying to get Tim Monsman, to talk about the injury to T.J. Lawrence and maybe talk about the young man who replaced him and had a fantastic game at Northampton. But that right now is the, you know, it's, I hate to be talking about an injury. We talk about it all the time in professional football these days, some key guys going down. But, you know, T.J. Lawrence, I mean, he is the best player in the area. It's also going to affect, I mean, I know we're not worried about basketball. He's also one of the best basketball players. If he's done for the season, and that's what the preliminary word that I got was, it's going to really affect Parkland. And I think Parkland's the best team, but if you lose their best player, who knows how it could tip the scales. I think right now Parkland and Nazareth have established that they are the best two. Freedom, Becca, a few others, Whitehall not too far behind, but in the EPC anyway, you know, you got Nazareth and Parkland, and everybody's trying to chase them right now. Over in the Colonial League, you got those three big schools, Southern Lehigh, Northwestern Lehigh, and Notre Dame Green Pond. I think we could see one of those teams make it all the way back out to Cumberland Valley and play for another state title. We'll see what happens there. But a lot of good teams over in that Colonial League as well.
2: Looking at the results from this past Friday night, I know it caught my attention. I was joking with Mike Raymond a little bit on Saturday up in State College that my alma mater got the best of his over at Cottingham Stadium. What was your thought when you saw that score, Central Catholic edging Easton in Easton 14-13 after, the way the start of the season has gone for both those teams?
0: I'll tell you what, that was, you know, that's a game that I don't know what's going to happen for the 2026 Vikings. But when you win at Cottingham, and I don't care what the Easton record is, okay? This is not obviously the best Easton team. It might have been last year. That might be their all-time best. But when you win at Cottingham in that environment, it's something you never forget. I've talked many, many times to people like Rich Snizak and Tim Monsman and a lot of people who have said winning at Cottingham is like three wins. It is such a special place. Tough environment. The Easton band is always really blasting the music. And to get a victory in that environment is always precious, very rare. So the Vikings, who I thought, you know, would have been heavily underdog there. I mean, Easton was heavily favored to come away with a one-point win. That could set the Vikings on a good course here. They're a 3-2 football team. They got Emmaus Thursday night. But watch out for the Vikings.
1: Keith, I got to ask you about Nazareth. You mentioned them towards the top of Parkland, and when you traditionally think about Nazareth and Tom Falzone teams, it's offensively led, and defensively, you're going to have to make strides over the course of the season. But after week one, that's a team that's really got it dialed in on the defensive side of the ball. What do you make of the adjustments that Tom Falzone has made there? Because over the last 4 weeks, they have yet to surrender more than 14 points in a game after their opener to Garnet Valley.
0: They've come on a long way. They're playing much more physical football than even some of their really good teams have played. I mean, they're physical. And they pitched a shutout against Freedom. They held Emmaus to 7. Mattson, I think, is maybe the most, at least in terms of passing, not necessarily dual threat, but I think Mattson is as good as any passer in the Lehigh Valley. I know the Notre Dame kid's racking up huge numbers, but well, you know, it's a good football team. I think they can be. I think they could go back to the 6A final this year. I really do. I think they're going to play Parkland, but we'll see what this T.J. Lawrence injury does.
2: Talking in a few more moments here with Keith Grohler joining us on the Happy Hour on Fox Sports Radio. That Lehigh machine just keeps on rolling. The weather wasn't pretty. I'm not sure the game really was either, but the defense was dominant, and they just continued to.
3: Can I get him?
4: Yeah.
3: We need an interview.
0: I'm sorry. I'm talking to one of the coaches here.
2: Oh, yeah. You have to go?
0: Parkland's leaving. I'll give you one more here because Tim Monsman is moving away from me. But what did you ask
2: problem. Just thoughts on Lehigh in pretty ugly weather, just defense getting a dominant win down at Franklin Field.

0: Loved it. Loved it. You know, you're not going to blow people off the field all the time. You're going to have to find ways to get gritty, gutty type of win in all kind of conditions. And they've proven they can do that now back-to-back weeks. So if 5-0, they're coming back home. I think they should handle Fordham this week. Things are going really good.
1: Yeah.
0: It's not always the prettiest. It's not Air Lehigh by any stretch anymore. I used to say this, that, you know, Lehigh fans would rather win, would rather lose 49-42 than win 10-7 games. Well, that's no longer the case. They're playing great football, and they're doing it in a different way than we remember.
1: Really quick, then, if you have time, great. If not, don't worry about it. Game balls and laps, anybody?
0: Well, I want to give it to Lehigh. Game ball for that tough win down at Penn. Want to give it to Mason Keener. I know Lafayette lost the football game, but the Nazareth product had 3 TD catches. I want to give it to them. We talked about executive. Hats off to them for giving us a new venue, brand new venue in the Lehigh Valley. We haven't had one in a long time in the sport of football. And then when you go to the laps, you got to go to my city there. Well, one of my cities anyway, Los Angeles, USC, Rams. USC really embarrassed themselves with the player and how, not necessarily the hit.
1: Right.
0: The hit was one thing. I thought the quarterback, what's his name, Moore.
1: Yes.
0: I thought he slid late. But just the reaction, you just be humble, be quiet, take a knee, show respect. That was what the disappointing part.
1: Mm-hmm.
0: And you know, again, Lincoln Riley can win a big game. I'm beginning to wonder if Sean McVay can win big games again. That was a choke job last night by the Rams. I know there was a terrible, terrible, terrible call, I thought, on the pass interference. And then they got a second one, too. But, you know, you can't lose 16-0 leads. I mean, I'm very disappointed in the Rams last night. So, well, not a good well, the positive, though, UCLA is looking awfully good. I've been talking about Chesney, but on the negative, Rams, Trojans, not good.
1: All right. Well, we know you got some work. You're trying to catch people out there. So thanks for making time for us. Enjoy the week. I'll see you out and about, okay?
0: I'll see you maybe Wednesday or Lehigh. Thanks, Tom.
1: You got it.
2: Take care, Keith.
1: Yep. Keith Griller, trying to catch up with some folks over at Parkland for updates. The TJ Lawrence injury, that's a big blow to a Parkland Trojans team that's been just rolling since that first week. You know, they lost that game to Phillipsburg 28-21. I think it was a bit of an eye-opener, like kind of a slap in the face of, hey, like, you're going to have to play more physical than this. There are teams that can match up with you.
2: Absolutely.
1: And they went back to the drawing board. Since then, it was 41-21 over Freedom, 44-14 over Easton, 35-0 over Stroudsburg, 35-0 over Northampton. They're not going to play the 3 Allentown schools in a row. I don't think they'll have much trouble with Allen or Deeruff. Central Catholic, we'll see. Central Catholic got a nice win over Easton, but I think Parkland should handle them. And then they host Whitehall and go to Emmaus to close out the regular season. Parkland right now, halfway through the season, would be the 2 seed in the District 11 6A playoffs behind Nazareth. That's the thing. A lot of times they don't end up as the top seed because of some of the teams they end up having to play from Allentown. Like Central Catholic's not a Central Catholic's a 4A school. And then if you're playing Allen or Deeriff, who traditionally are rated to the bottom of 6A, it's not like it's the whole point system.
2: Yes.
1: Doesn't end up in their favor when the teams in Northampton County are all playing games against teams that are worth more points.
2: Yeah, again, it's just the imbalance of divisions, but it's the way they do it by locality. And then that's just the unfortunate thing that hurts Parkland in that front, where you're going to get docked seating wise because, to your point, the strength of schedule just doesn't match up with the teams out in the Northampton County division. So, for instance, both finished 9-1, hypothetically, for Nazareth and Parkland. Well, Nazareth have had to run through the next 4 games of Liberty, Bethlehem, Catholic, Northampton, and Easton. Sure, you can make nitpicks and points if Easton's not having a great year, but you have to go to Cottingham for that game to Nazareth. You get Bethlehem Catholic, good team, also in 4A, but Becca's having a really good season this far, and a narrow loss to Easton for them. Liberty, record-wise, not great, but still a good quality of roster. They just had some close games that have gone against them, so it's that point of, unfortunately, strength of schedule purposes, which is why Parkland tests themselves, I think, so much in the non-con all calling out comments, just say non-league.
1: Well, that's fine. Yeah, non-league. It's fine.
2: But whatever term you want to pick and use there, that's why they test themselves so much, because that way you can get those early season challenges, figure out more about yourself, and then go along into the season. So we'll see how it goes. But TJ Lawrence, big, big piece of that team, and they're going to need him if they want to do what they want to do this year, because he's such a big tone setter, not only as a running back, but defensively used as well.
1: And yeah, this week there's a lot of Thursday games on the schedule. I mean, Central against Emmaus is Thursday. East Stroudsburg North Freedom is Thursday. Northampton Pleasant Valley is Thursday. Parkland Allen is Thursday. Pocono Mountain East Easton is Thursday. So yeah, Thursday, you got a heavy slate of games. Little thinner on Friday. And then Salisbury Palmerton, the lone Saturday game for this coming week. Again, this week we're going to be at Saucon Valley as a good old school rivalry in the Colonial League, where we're going to be at with Southern Lehigh taking on the Panthers of Saucon Valley coming up on Friday night. We'll be out there with our friends from Service Electric Network, talk to Doug Heater and more. So coming up next, open the phone lines up. I want to, if Penn State fans want to weigh in, I'd love to hear from them on what they saw on Saturday. I was there. I have some thoughts. My thoughts may surprise you, but I'll give you my take on it coming up from what I witnessed on Saturday, Penn State, Wisconsin. As we talk some more here on a Monday night happy hour with you till 7 o'clock, Tom Fallon, Jack Heim with you, Fox Sports Radio 94.7 FM at 1230 AM in Easton.
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5: 22 westbound jammed at Airport Road. 33 northbound delays approaching 22. Also slow northbound between 248 and Tatamy. In Easton, 611 closed in both directions between Bushkill Drive and Park Street due to downed wires. 78 westbound delays at Hellertown. If you see a traffic problem, call our toll-free tip line 855-ROAD-TIP. I'm Christy O'Brien.
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14: 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So we need to look out for ourselves. I'm Mark Pinsley, and I'm running for state senate to do just that. While the federal government continues to make life more expensive, I intend to work alongside Governor Shapiro to make Pennsylvania more affordable and more prosperous. That means generating more revenue for the things you need by making big tech pay what they're supposed to for doing business in our state. While Trump remains in office, D.C. will continue to be a cross between a cage match and a circus. But here in Harrisburg, we can get some real work done to help real people like you.
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2: Good afternoon in high school football today. Phillipsburg, well, they were supposed to play last Saturday, but with the impending weather over the weekend, had their game rescheduled to today as they match up with St. Joseph Metuchen. Meanwhile, in Major League Baseball, teams are starting to announce their pitching plans for the wild card series. For game one tomorrow, the Philadelphia Phillies will opt to start Jesus Luzardo against Atlanta's Chris Sale. Meanwhile, between the Yankees and Red Sox, two fiery young phenoms are going to take them out in game one. Peyton Tolley, the 23-year-old lefty for Boston, he'll start game one tomorrow night, while Cam Schlittler will take them out for the Yankees game one at 8 o'clock tomorrow night. Meanwhile, the National Football League, the New York Giants are acquiring former 10th overall pick and quarterback J.J. McCarthy for the Minnesota Vikings. In return, Minnesota receives a 2027 fifth-round pick. Giant star pass rusher Brian Burns done for the season with a torn ACL. Tampa Bay Buccaneers quarterback Baker Mayfield, he'll be out for 3 weeks due to a thumb injury he suffered yesterday against Minnesota. Rookie quarterback Jalen Daniels expected to start in week 4. And Dolphins running back Devon Achane, he is out the remainder of the season, also suffering a torn ACL. I'm Jack Heim.
21: Van Dorsselaer and Avant, the split gun. Now they switch Van Dorsselaer to the line of scrimmage. Extra tight end, Amarian Harris moves to the left. He's the end man on the line of scrimmage. Satania motions around the gun. Fake the end around to him. Mateer almost sacked. Avoids. Pumps. But not that time. Fumble again. Recovered in bounds at the 30. 25. Inside the 20. It's Cole again. And he's dragged down at the 12. Braylon Wilson has the sack and the forced fumble. Could it get much worse for Oklahoma?
22: Tight right is Elias Williams, running back Bowens. Riddell tightens up from the left. The snap. Stockton gives to Bowens. Stiff arm one. Keeps going ahead. Bowens. Touchdown, Georgia. 6-yard run for Chauncey Bowens. His second first half touchdown, 27-0. The Dogs lead the Sooners.
23: First and goal for the Titans with 24 seconds to go in the game. Giants by 5. Ward calls signals. 3 receivers right, 1 split left. Ward takes the snap. Back to throw. Pumps. He's under pressure. He's going to escape to his left. Now lobs it in the end zone. Intercepted by Javon Holland.
0: Javon Holland saves the day.
1: First and 10 for the Saints, down by 8, 1:02 to go, no timeouts, ball their own 40, driving left to right. Shuck takes the shotgun snap, another four-man rush. Shuck fires it right, caught by Johnson, and he caught it, then dropped it. Ball is free again, recovered by the Raiders. Eric Stokes at the 35. Oh, a disastrous fourth quarter. The fourth takeaway by the Raider defense in the second half has clinched this one for Las Vegas. N'Kobe Dean forced it, and Eric Stokes recovered it. The Raiders are going to move to 3-0.
3: Here we go. Stafford in the gun. Three receivers left, two right. Stafford gets the snap. Back to pass. Stafford throws down the middle to the end zone. It is intercepted by Hufanga, and the game is over. The second interception of the game for Hufanga seals it for the Broncos. And for a second straight week, Denver storms from behind and they win it. The final of the night, the Broncos 30, the Rams 26.
4: That's how it sounded this weekend here on Fox Sports Radio of the Lehigh Valley. The Georgia Bulldogs, no trouble with Oklahoma, winning 41-13 following Lehigh's win at Penn on Saturday. And then yesterday, Giants hold off the Titans with that late interception, beating Tennessee 12-7. The Raiders were down 27-16 in the third quarter, scored the last three touchdowns of the game, beat the Saints 35-27 in the Superdome. And then last night, the Broncos and the Rams, it was 16-0 at halftime. Two touchdowns and 2 two-point conversions tie it up. You get a Rams up with a field goal, and then with the Rams with the ball and a three-point lead, a pick six. The Rams go down and get a touchdown. The Broncos score with 47 seconds left, and then the Rams get it down the field to have a decent shot to try to score on the last play. But Hufanga, a second interception after the pick six, the game-sealing interception to seal the deal. Broncos win it 30-26 last night over the Rams.
24: Anything Niners related, yeah, just don't bring it around Sean McVay and the Rams. Won't go well. Ex-Niner, two picks in the loss yesterday. And this juggernaut Rams team that everybody was crowning Super Bowl champions before we even played a game, it felt like, is 1-2. So that's why I got to put, the games are not played on paper. They're played on the field. And so far, the Rams lose of two of their first three. And I not lower on expectations. I think they're still going to be a very good football team, but not the start they envision to get off to.
4: So, I walked in here today, and I walked in the studio. Jack's already sitting here. You walked in. You saw me walk in, said hello, and I said, hey, what's going on? I came up to it. What was your comment, the first thing out of your mouth?
24: First question, first thing I said was, I think you'd be doing a little bit better if the Penn State game went a little differently or something to that accord on Saturday.
4: I'm surprised you're as chipper as you are. But then again, the Steelers did win.
24: That's it. Thank
4: you. Kind of thing. I said, well, yeah, that helped. I'm like, but my comment was, I'm not nearly as down on what happened on Saturday as some other people are. I mean, I'm seeing some of the typical nonsensical overreactions of, see, this proved it. Should have never hired him in the first place. And I'm like, it's four games. It's one loss after four games. I'm going to make this very clear. My pick before the season started was that I thought Penn State was probably about a 9-3 team. Now, if you told me they lost one before they even got to the USC game, I would have said, yep, that's probably how I see this playing out. The fact that they lost this one now, okay, well, now you kind of have some pressure on you if you want to get that. Otherwise, you might be looking at 7 or 8 wins, depending on how Friday goes at Northwestern. But this was not some team with high aspirations. This was a transitional year season. And you could talk all you want about how the schedule was set up for them. It still was a transitional year season. Like, this was not a team that was talent-wise looked at as a team that was going to contend for anything this year. So I don't look at it as ruining anything that they lost a game on Saturday that they had a big lead in. I don't like how it played out, but being there and seeing it and experiencing it and watching it, okay, one, you had opportunities. In some cases, I felt like there were poor coaching decisions. In other cases, I feel like the coaches put them in a good position. The players didn't make the play. And I'm actually now very excited for the next few games because being that this was always a transitional kind of year, I want to see how everybody involved responds. Is this the start of a really bad year? Even then, I wouldn't say like they made a mistake. I'd be like, okay, well, he needs to bring in better players. Right now, they kept a whole bunch of players from Penn State, brought in a good number, not the whole roster, not all the starters. This isn't Iowa State East, as some people are making it out to be. But, yeah, there are certain positions that look and go like, need to be better there, need to be better there. Like, there are certain aspects of it. Like, okay, give them time to go find some, whether it's the portal or recruiting. Let's see what happens. You know, I don't really look at this as some like indictment of the spiral of the program or something like that. Okay, yeah, they lost. Shouldn't let it happen. Bad loss. Shouldn't blow that kind of a lead. Had opportunities to close it out, didn't do it. Some of it was on the players, some of it was on the coaches. I want to see how they respond on Friday night at Northwestern with the Wildcats opening up a new stadium coming off a real tight game against Indiana.
24: I'll pose you a couple questions here.
4: Yeah.
24: Again, you obviously well known. You're a big Penn State fan. I'm a neutral arbiter. I don't have any ill will towards Penn State. Doesn't matter to me. Mm-hmm. How concerned are you that the game plan in this type of game was so conservative and so kind of compressed down with a veteran quarterback at the helm? I mean, Rocco Beck did not attempt a pass of 10 or more yards in this game, according to what I have up here.
4: Say that again.
24: Beck did not throw a pass of 10 yards or more against Wisconsin.
4: No, he didn't complete one of 10 yards or more.
24: Okay,
4: attempted, yes.
24: Yeah, okay. Sorry, did I say he
4: you did said attempted, yes.
24: Sorry, did not complete. Still, though, the point still stands. Very conservative game plan-wise. Does that concern you with this type of matchup, even being down Kobe Howard, with how the coaching staff approached this game? And what is the level of concern of the wide receiver room now that you've seen a game without Kobe Howard?
4: Little bit of concerning there. Actually, the bigger concern Saturday was less from the receivers for me and more that Rocco Beck played his worst game or one of his. I can't speak to how bad some of his worst games were at Iowa State. I didn't see all of his bad games at Iowa State. He didn't play well.
24: No.
4: He had guys, including even on the last drive, last ditch drive of the game, had a receiver open behind the defense, pulled the trigger late and then underthrew him. And defense was able to get to him and break it up. 8 minutes left in the game with the ball after an interception and a 10-point lead. The very first play, they went for the jugular down the sideline to end the game, and they had a receiver. And Becht was late, and then the defender got a chance to get back to it and just broke it up at the last second. Like, they were too conservative at times, but it wasn't like they completely just went into a shell.
24: Okay.
4: When they had opportunities to make plays, that's what I meant by they had chances, didn't make the play.
24: So there's just better execution. Is that what you're coming away saying? Better execution is mostly the issue that we need to resolve here, not the coaching side of things. Where I know there's still some things that you say, hey, bad coaching decision there. Let's get that cleaned up as the season progresses along. Is it mostly just get better with the bad execution on your front?
4: Yeah. I'm not impressed with the run game, whether it's the line or the backs in general, or the fact that they keep going to. I leaned over to my wife at one point and said, this is the third drive of the game. This is the fourth. That's the fourth different running back who's carried the ball. Like, find a back. Settle on a back.
24: Yeah.
4: Let's stop trying to make sure the top four guys who were at tailback all see the field in the first quarter.
24: Exactly. All the great teams, yes, you mix and match, use a couple of backs. You don't have to use four through the entirety of the game. So what? And whether that's a fact of none of these guys have separated themselves in practice or in even leading up to the season, going back to there, I agree with that statement. You got to find one guy to be the lead guy here and let the others trail behind and find their role, because it's very choppy. You can't operate a backfield like that by playing four guys. You're just going to minimize their talent and their skill set, because running back's a very confidence-based position. You need to get touches and get the ball rolling there for yourself. And if you're going to keep giving these guys, you know, split it, you know, you do what, 20, 32 run plays, so that's four guys, would be maybe eight touches a game for them, or just a hypothetical sense right. like that. One of these guys got to get the confidence to get the ball rolling where they can get the bulk of the touches.
4: So play better, see how they respond. I wasn't impressed with, I didn't feel like there was any pass rush throughout the entire night. That was really concerning. And just the lack of being able to run the ball, Beck missing receivers. There were some coaching things I didn't like. Some people who missed weren't paying attention to the whole thing here to give you an idea. End of the third quarter, Penn State comes up short on a third down play. It's going to be fourth and a clear one. Not a foot, but fourth and one. On their own, like, 39. And they don't have to snap the ball. There's the play clock's off because the clock's running and yeah. It's under 40 seconds left in the third quarter. So they line up and try to get Wisconsin to jump. Wisconsin doesn't jump. Because even I was like, really going to, with a 10-point lead on your own 39-yard line, with the way the defense has been playing, like, give them a chance to stop you here? Let's kick it away. So they try to draw them. It doesn't work. I'm like, okay, they're going to come out now and they're going to punt when they start the quarter.
24: You would think.
4: They come out in the offensive formation and they line up again. And with still like 10 seconds of the play clock, Campbell comes over and uses a timeout. And then they send the punt unit out and punt the ball away. And I went, what was the point of that? You know, was it try to make him jump at the end of the quarter, then maybe we will go for it if we get the right look? Like, there was never a scenario here where you should have gone for it in that sense.
24: No.
4: Like, you want to do the try to make him jump before the quarter runs out? Give it a shot. Go ahead. Let the clock run out and then punt the ball away. But I even turned to the people sitting next to me that I know and I said, would have been nice to have three timeouts for this last ditch drive instead of two, wouldn't it?
24: Yeah.
4: I mean, like, but had to burn one on that stupid, we're going to go for it. Nah, just kidding. Let's punt.
24: Makes no sense. That's the thing I'd come away be probably one of the most mad about, because like, there's no logical scenario where you would run the offense out again if you're not going to actually go for it. Like, if you're going to get out there, roll the dice and go for it instead of using the timeout. Like, I think that would be better than burning the timeout and punting, but that's just my estimation on that. I want to go back to something you said earlier, though, and that's your reaction is sky's not falling, and I think you're very much in the right camp of that. This is the funny thing about college football specifically, with it being a 12-game regular season. Expectations change fast.
4: Yeah.
24: And you see,
4: for many.
24: Yes. This isn't just a Penn State thing.
4: Yeah.
24: It's just for everybody. Whether you start better than expected, you start slower than expected. In this sport, expectations change on a dime. I went through the same thing last year. Florida State downs Alabama week one. Everyone's riding high. We're 3-0. We're up to 10th in the AP poll. Wild that it even got that high. Anyway, not what we're here to talk about. It's the trap you get sucked into, because you inflate your own personal expectations of a team despite you really knowing what they should be at heart and knowing where a program's at. Again, like, this is year one. Year one of a new coach, a very new roster. You influxed so many different players through the transfer portal, and it's going to still continue to take time to find their chemistry and their balance. So don't let this ruin the season. Sure, it may not be the 9-10 win season you may have dreamed and hoped it would have been in year one for him at Penn State. But it's not the end of the era either. It's not the, like, oh, this is going to be a terrible hire. The tenure is going to stink, this, that, and the other thing. Don't let yourself overinflating the expectations potentially by auto-writing down that Wisconsin game as a win and not going that way ruin what could be a very successful partnership between Matt Campbell and Penn State for the long haul.
4: And there right away will be, I'm sure there's some people who want to throw out what's happened in Indiana. As an example, Indiana came in, Cignetti came in, took them right to the playoff, and they won the national championship in year two. Yeah. It was a very, no one saw that coming.
24: It was the first of a kind to do that.
4: Right. And when he came in and played his first 7-8 games that first year, Florida International, Western Illinois, at UCLA, who was then terrible, Charlotte, Maryland, at Northwestern, beat a bad Nebraska team, beat, a Washington team that was mid at that point, like 7-win team, at Michigan State, who stunk.
24: Yep.
4: versus Michigan, who had lost like four or five games already by that point. Like, the only team they played was Ohio State in week 12. Like,
24: and they didn't win.
4: Like, this situation is not that situation.
24: Exactly.
4: Okay? Two situations are different. You know, I want to see where Campbell, I want to see how they respond this week, players and coaches, in the next few weeks. With, I now look at it as like, okay, well, the way I look at it now, especially looking at the rest of the teams and how they've done, I think that they're capable of beating all eight teams left on the schedule. They're also capable of losing to any of those eight teams left on the schedule, based off of what I saw.
24: Do you guys play Maryland?
4: Fair, yes. On the road, yes.
5: And it doesn't matter. Okay. It does not matter. You can't sit there and say, even with how sad everyone, you can't sit there and say that, oh, we could lose to Maryland. I mean, my goodness. Talk about a terrible football team.
4: Okay. I'll give you that one. They close at Maryland. They have Rutgers at home the week before that.
5: But even based Rutgers, they looked okay against USC. So I wouldn't say that's
4: right.
5: A lot of
4: Exactly. So like, maybe that Maryland one. Okay.
5: Yeah.
4: It should be, you better be able to pull that one off. But I mean, like at Northwestern Friday night, when they open their new stadium, home USC for the whiteout, at Michigan, home Purdue, at Washington, home Minnesota, home Rutgers, at Maryland. People looked before the season just automatically said, whoa, because we don't play at any of the great teams, they should automatically go to the, no, that's not how it works. That's not how it works. And I'm not ready to just write off this staff or this team just yet. I want to see how they respond coming out of that loss on Saturday. More on that in a bit. Let us know your thoughts. 610-890-0707. Mind for a break. Tom Fallon, Jack Kine with you till 7 on Fox Sports Radio.
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8: For the most part, things are looking good this afternoon. Just dealing with the usual delays. 22 westbound jammed at Airport Road. Eastbound slow between Cedar Crest and MacArthur. 78 westbound delays between 33 and Hellertown. 33 northbound stop and go between the William Penn Highway and Hecktown Road. In Easton, 611 remains closed between Bushkill Drive and Park Street due to down wires. If you see a traffic problem, call our toll-free tip line, 855-ROAD-TIP. I'm Christy O'Brien.
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26: Snapper to the shotgun, play clock at three. 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Intercepted! 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
4: Tom Fallon, Jack Heimbach with you here on the Happy Hour on Fox Sports Radio. Winding down hour number two, but we have someone who's been holding on here, wanted to hop in on the conversation. Jack, who do we got on the line?
5: Yes, we do. We have Ron from Sailorsburg on the line, longtime listener. Ron.
4: Ron, welcome to the show. What's up?
22: Hey, Tom. Listen, I watched that game, and at the end of that game, he's throwing balls out of the end zone. All the air went out of that team. And then I watched the Northwestern game. They're going to get killed when they go to Northwestern. It's not even going to be close.
4: We'll see. Again, that will tell
22: me.
4: I don't see it.
22: They look listless. They don't have any oomph in them. And they let Wisconsin take all the air out of them.
4: Okay, I mean, his last throw went out of the end zone. He was like throwing up a Hail Mary. But, yeah, I mean, Beck stunk. Don't get me wrong. Like, there was a play earlier on that drive where he had the Eskildson, or however you say his name, down the field. Underthrew him. When they got the third interception with like 8 minutes to go, they immediately took a shot down the sideline looking to put the game away, and he threw the ball late and underthrew him again, and that got broken up. Mm-hmm. Like, there were opportunities. So I didn't like some of the calls at times. I thought that Beck played terrible in that game. You know, I want to see what they do. Like, I understand. I don't think they're going to get killed. I don't think Northwestern's good enough to blow somebody out.
22: When I was watching the Northwestern game,
4: yeah,
22: man, they really impressed me. They really impressed me a lot. I was really surprised, and they're going to give Penn State a really good game.
4: Oh, 100%. 1,000%. Yes. I'm not even sitting here saying, like, I'm predicting a win or this is going to be easy. No. My point is, I want to see what they've got and how they respond to this. I think this was a wake-up call in certain aspects. We'll see how they respond. There again, if everything that we've talked about here, if the tight end for Wisconsin gets called for offensive pass interference, which is what the entire stadium thought was the call when the flag was down and he was running down the field. I mean, right. I'm not sure we're even having how much of the conversation. I was like, oh, well, they survived. Now I'm not trying to make it sound like that's what decided the game. Just pointing out that even with how bad I thought they played, the game, like one play still could have changed it into a W.
22: Yes, I agree with you there. Okay. I agree. There were so many circumstances in that game where the momentum, everything could have changed.
4: Yeah.
22: You're right.
4: There's even a clip, if you go back and watch, just someone showed this, if you go back and find the play. I mentioned after Penn State got the third interception of the game with 8 minutes to go, they're up by 10. And I said the first play, they take the shot down the sideline and Beck throws it late and it's broken up. The next play, they're going to try to run a toss to Peoples, who I think has been their best running back, number one. And he's got blockers out in front of him as they pull left, but Beck fumbled the snap and had to just fall on it. It's like, what would that play have been? Like, does he get a crease there? Do they break one? Like, now all of a sudden, the air came even further out of the stadium because now it's third down and 12, and you've wasted, like, the opportunity of that interception. And it's like, okay, that was the moment where you should have put this thing away, and all you did was give all the momentum back to Wisconsin. So,
22: who I think is a mediocre team. Wisconsin's mediocre at best.
4: Yes.
22: They're like Clemson. Two mediocre teams.
4: I don't disagree with you on that. I think Penn State can absolutely be beaten by every other mediocre team that's on the schedule. They're also could beat all those mediocre teams, and they're not playing any of the great ones. So again, I come back to, I want to see what they do on Friday night. Because if they go out there to Northwestern, like you said, after what we saw, and actually come out of there with a W, not predicting it, but if it comes out that way, well, okay, good, really good bounce back. Now let's see what happens with the next couple of games. Not necessarily predicting it, but I want to see what happens. But Ron, appreciate the phone call. Good to hear from you. 610-890-0707 is the phone number.
5: I will say this. This is the first pivotal moment of the Matt Campbell era at Penn State. Mm-hmm. This is a season defining moment for year one. How do you respond? Like you were saying, how do you respond from this? Does it turn around from here? Does it snowball and the season turns into something that you did not foresee in the sense of it gets away from you? You're going to find out what these players are made of. This coaching staff, Rocco Becht as a quarterback, how much resolve do they have? It's going to be a tough environment on Friday night against a team who's been very spunky early in the season. They gave Indiana all they can handle. They played very well at home against Colorado. We'll see. Northwestern's played well. Penn State will have their hands full.
4: And even if they do lose, if they lose on Friday night and they're 3-2 and 0-2 in the Big Ten, now all of a sudden I'm wondering if they're going to have a winning season with the games they have left.
5: Yeah.
4: No matter how that plays out, like short of finishing the year 4-8, which would really kind of open my eyes a little bit, make me really worried. Like, I always was looking at this as a project. It's going to, like, I'll have my opinion on Campbell in year 3. Like, this year is a transition. I'm going to see what happens. Next year, you're losing Beck, so it's going to be a new quarterback. So I don't know what next year is going to be. We have to kind of see how that plays out, what they do. By year 3 in the 2028 season, we need to be feeling like, yes, clearly pointed in the right direction and having a very good year.
5: Yes.
4: That's when, not now, already seeing people say, like, see, total mistake to hire this guy. Let's not go overboard off of one game. All right. Game balls, laps, and more coming up in hour number 3 of the Happy Hour next.
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26: Trade went down in the NFL today as the New York Giants have acquired quarterback J.J. McCarthy from the Minnesota Vikings. Here's Vikings GM Nolan Teasley explaining why they did the deal.
27: To get an asset that, in all honesty, is going to help us in the future, or it could help us this season, we don't know, you know. So to have another asset that can help us continue to build, because this, as the season and this roster, it's going to constantly evolve, and today's another example of that.
26: And that asset is a fifth-round pick going from the Giants to the Vikings for McCarthy, who was one of 2 first-round picks by the Vikings in 2024. Giants, by the way, lost edge rusher Brian Burns for the year with a torn ACL. Vikings wide receiver Justin Jefferson has a chance to play in Week 4 against the Dolphins despite an ankle injury. Mike Evans day-to-day for the 49ers with a rib strain. Dolphins running back Devon Achane out for the year because of a torn ACL. And Buccaneers quarterback Baker Mayfield will miss 2 to 4 weeks. I'm Dan Beyer.
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4: Tom Fallon, Jack Heim back with you here on a Monday night happy hour on Fox Sports Radio of the Lehigh Valley, live from the Phillipsburg Easton Honda studios. 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With you till 7, we will not have the Monday night football game on the air tonight because it involves the Philadelphia Eagles, so you can catch it over on our sister station, Cat Country 96 at 107.1 in the Poconos, Eagles and Bears. Can we add it tonight? We are also taking who deserves game balls and who should run laps for this week. Do we want to start with the laps or the game balls, Jack? You normally not here on Monday, so you can make the call. You want to rant first or kind of give accolades?
5: We'll give accolades. We'll go positive on a Monday. Uplift the spirits, uplift the vibes here. Let's praise some people's performances from over this past weekend.
4: All right. So on the good side.
5: Yeah.
4: You can go first. Who do you got for the first game ball for the week?
5: I mean, Jeremiah Smith. I mean, come on, man. Woo. 12 receptions, 217 yards, and 4 touchdowns as the Buckeyes rout the Fighting Illini in Columbus. I mean, this guy is one of the most special receiver talents, and Ohio State's had a lot of elite receivers come through in the last decade. This guy matches up with about any of them that have come through that program. He has unbelievably tied the record for most receiving touchdowns in Ohio State history as he dismantled the Illinois defense. Jeremiah Smith, have a day.
4: Yeah, I was watching him on the TVs before going up to the stadium, and when I was hanging with Mike Raymond, said the same thing. It's like, he's built like a house, like strong as anything, great hands, great route running,
5: has it all.
4: Like he's, yeah, yep. There's been really good wide receivers that have come through Ohio State that, I mean, I would call them wide receiver U.
5: Like, oh, absolutely.
4: Kind of thing. And there have been receivers there that I've been like, there's no way this guy's going to fail in the NFL. Like Marvin Harrison Jr. has been a little bit of a disappointment for me. Like I thought he'd have a bigger impact already in the National Football League. I don't see how this guy does it. He looks like a combo of, he looks like Larry Fitzgerald. That's what he reminds me of. He's like, in terms of what he can do, that's who he reminds me of.
5: I mean, this is a guy who was, as a true freshman, he dominated the sport, won a national championship as a number one receiver at Ohio State as a true freshman. That's how good this guy was coming out of high school. People have made the case that this guy could have just went straight to the league. I don't know about going that far, but he is one of the most talented receivers that I've seen in a long, long time in the sport. And again, it's at a school that has had so many. I mean, Jackson Smith and Jigba is tearing up the NFL right now, and this guy was having to scratch it at one point for playing time at Ohio State. I mean, that's just how good of a program they are pumping out receivers. Jeremiah Smith is simply unreal.
4: First one I'm going to list, I'm going to give it to the offensive line of the Pittsburgh Steelers, because that's where I felt the biggest issue had been so far. Not opening enough gaps for the run game, not pass protecting at all. And for all the people like last week about how awful Aaron Rodgers looked, I'm like, he didn't have time to do anything. Like the Patriots were all over him. You know, it's not like he had plenty of time to sit back there and was just missing people. You saw what he can still do when he's given time and the run game is open. Like, Jalen Warren, 17 carries for 127 yards, and he had like an 80, 90-yard run called back because of a nonsense holding call from an official who was 30 yards up the field.
5: Don't even get me started.
4: That was a bad call.
5: Oh, that was horrible. That was horrible as a fan and for one of my fantasy teams. That just destroyed a big play touchdown for me.
4: Oh, you must have been going nuts because it was like a 90-yard run.
5: Oh, yeah.
4: Was not a touchdown, but was a 90-yard run.
5: Mm-hmm.
4: And then later in the same drive, Jalen Warren has a touchdown in front of him, and he just trips over his own feet. That was the moment where I thought the Steelers lost. They're going to kick a field goal, and Burrow's going to lead a touchdown drive, and that's how they're going to lose.
5: Thought every Steelers fan in the universe.
4: Yeah.
5: Everyone had that same thought. I could guarantee you that's like a telepathic, like, fan base thing in that moment, because you've seen that story before. Yeah, I thought he tripped over his own feet. Actually, there was a huge grass divot that just came out. When he took that one step, you could see a giant grass patch fly out from under his foot, and that's where he kind of lost his footing. So I give him a little bit of grace in that.
4: Yeah, but 22 first downs, 411 yards of total offense, two sacks allowed, and 7 of 12 on third downs for the Pittsburgh Steelers, with 273 through the air, 138 on the ground, average 6 yards a carry. That's the kind of offense I want to see. And against a Bengals team that everybody was hyping up as being this new and improved defense, and the Steelers had their best offensive showing of the season. Reports were that McCarthy simplified things with what they were doing and just kind of went with a lot of the stuff, according to Jalen Warren, they've been doing since like mini camp, like not even summer, like preseason camp.

0: and shotgun and Warren way back behind him. And I was like, whoa, all right, we're going fancy right out of the gate. And the first play was a screen pass for like 40 yards.
1: Yeah.
0: I think it was Colin Cowherd. It was like, previously when you had these kind of issues with Mike Tomlin as the coach, they just never would have gotten fixed.
1: No,
0: and certainly
1: never.
0: Wouldn't have gotten fixed in 6 days. Like, yeah. Wouldn't have been like, oh, wow, from what we saw in New England to that in 6 days, that didn't happen.
1: No, never.
0: So offensive line for the Steelers gets the game ball.
1: All right, I'll stay in the division. I'm giving one to Todd Monken. I mean, okay. This is a Browns team that was so downtrodden and thought after, like, oh, yeah, it's just going to be another miserable season. They got ran out of the building against Jacksonville in week one. This team has bounced back. And again, whether you want to think highly of the Buccaneers or the Panthers or whatever you may be in the NFC South, again, you can have your thoughts on those teams. Winning a football game in the National Football League is not an easy thing to do. And doing it in a spot where your quarterback is disliked immensely by the fan base and you find a way to stack two wins. The defense is playing well. He's got those guys believing something. It's harder. Again, things I'm not believing myself saying, but Browns Steelers, big divisional game in week four coming up on Thursday night. I mean, that's a weird thing to say, especially regarding because it's the Browns and not another one of the divisional opponents. But Todd Monken is doing a nice job early with that Cleveland team. Am I predicting that to make the playoffs? No, but he gets a game ball for getting that team to win two of their first three games when everyone thought this is a team who might struggle to win two games all year.
0: My second one, a guy who left one team where he was having a pretty good run. Never elite, but having a solid run. Went to a new team. Second he got there, they shocked everybody by drafting somebody at his position to be the future. Stunned everybody, including him. He's now moved on again at a spot that was supposed to be a dead end of your career. And all he's doing is balling out like crazy. Got to be Kirk Cousins. I mean,
1: yeah.
0: 22 of 33 for 248 yards and three touchdowns and a 35-27 win in New Orleans, and the Raiders are 3-0. Cousins deserves a game ball.
1: Yeah, Kirk is, again, like many other veterans, like him and Geno Smith are just turning back time. It's like, it's a weird thing with these veteran quarterbacks so far this year. So good for Kirk. I agree with that, and it's a really good game ball there on your end, Tom.
0: By the way, their next four games, we're really going to see something here. They've got the Chiefs at home on Sunday. They're at the Patriots. They host the Bills, and they host the Rams.
1: Okay. Yeah. That's
0: like they come through this with like a record of like 5-2, and it's time to take them seriously.
1: Yes.
0: You know what I mean? I mean, really seriously, like they're one of the best teams in the AFC, but one of the better teams in the AFC.
1: Yep. Time will tell. Again, this week's going to show us a lot. I'm not as high in New England as we were.
0: No, I'm not either, but. It also mean you'd have to beat either the Chiefs, Bills, or Rams in that scenario. So that's what I'm getting at.
1: But the sentiment stands. They're not the pushover people thought they may be this year. So far, anyway, at least. They're far from that. Last game ball for me. I should have done this one first because it's back in the college game. I'm going to go Dylan Raiola. Back up at Oregon. I mean, thrusted into a situation where it's a scary hit on the starter and Dante Moore. You have to come and you got to rally a team. You're losing at the time. I mean, it's a back and forth game between you and USC. Both sides need that win. And he comes in and he plays stellar football. 19 of 25, 289 through the air, two touchdowns. He was really getting that offense to flow and hum. And Oregon goes on the road and beats USC by double digits. Raiola's performance, a big, big part of that. So I'll take Dylan Raiola for a game ball.
0: While we're on the subject of that game, before I give my last game ball out myself, did you see the clip or hear the quote from Dan Lanning after that game?
1: How could you not?
0: Oh, my goodness. If you haven't heard this, folks, Dan Lanning, coach of Oregon, after they just went to USC and won, not long after everyone was talking about the very many empty seats that USC has had early in the season, and you know a lot of people would think, well, it's hot and there's so many other things to do, that sort of thing. And his quote afterwards was, I guess if you're interested in winning football games and you're from this area, go to Oregon. If you want to go to a Chris Brown concert, you should go here.
1: Not surprised. Not surprised. I mean, this is the same guy who, when they were playing Colorado a couple years ago, both came into the game unbeaten. They're fighting for clicks. We're fighting for wins. Who's with me? They go on and they steamroll Colorado in that game. It's Dan Lanning's MO. I mean, by the way,

0: Kirby Smart's old coordinators, Dan Lanning is DC and Todd Monken is former OC. I mean, these guys just love dropping great liners in their pressers. I mean, with Monken, what he said last week after beating the Buccaneers.
1: Tomlin, after responding to Tomlin's quote on the Sunday night. Countdown show, highlight show.
0: So
1: the Browns are going to Browns and
0: and he said what he said. I'm not going to go into that. You can search it up yourself if you don't know what I'm referencing. But yeah, I mean, crazy. These former Georgia coordinators just love dropping bars in their pressers.
1: Last one for me, I'm going to do a joint one. Because there were two things that weren't exactly the same, but they were similar. Did you see Verlander's last start with the Tigers and the way it ended?
0: Yes, absolutely.
1: Okay, now, did you see Scherzer's last start for the Blue Jays?
0: Did not see that.
1: Okay.
0: No.
1: So Verlander pitching in Detroit, he's retiring, last start of his career. And when they took him out of the game, the manager comes out of the dugout to pull him. But instead of walking to the mound, he kind of walks over somewhere else and they open up like a little gate and his little girl, his daughter, races out to him on the mound and hugs him. And like now there's not a dry eye in the house,
0: yeah,
1: that kind of thing. So he walks off the mound holding the hand of his little girl, walks, like daps everybody at the dugout and then like goes over and his wife and his little boy are there and they all hug. And then as a family, they walk down the steps to the clubhouse and leave. Like, that's amazing. I've never seen that before. That was an amazing way to say goodbye, to have his family pull him from the game.
0: Absolutely. To have a guy who had the career that Justin Verlander had. I mean, mm-hmm, one of the greatest to ever do it as a starting pitcher, and have his family be the ones to walk him off, and they walk side by side as a family to do that, to end that great, great Major League Baseball journey. It's what it's all about. It's what sports are all about.
1: So, Scherzer, we all know Scherzer's a nutcase.
0: Oh, yeah.
1: Okay? It looked to me like this was a planned thing. I'm not sure that Scherzer was in on it, but that the Blue Jays, or the manager, had planned to do this. But it got to a point in the game where you could pull him, maybe. Not necessarily, but you could.
0: Yeah.
1: And he came out of the dugout and started walking out there and then kind of jogged out to him. And got out there just long enough for Scherzer to basically, you could clearly like tell him off, like get out of here, like turned around and ran back to the dugout. Like the crowd, like the announcers on TV are laughing, the crowd's laughing. It was like one last time, just in case this is the end. Scherzer got to tell the manager, get out of here, I'm not done. Like, like leave him. And then like one inning later, he came out and pulled him from the game, like for real.
0: And by the way, two great ways to kind of describe those two guys.
1: Exactly.
0: Because
1: so
0: they were
1: perfect.
0: teammates for so long, but their personalities were so different and they made it work. That Verlander was the more mild-mannered pitcher. He'd go out there, he'd do his thing. He wasn't a ruckus, rah-rah guy. But Scherzer is just a menace on the mound. I mean, the guy just was insane. And it's nice that both those guys got their own specialized way to have things, for one, for certain, come to an end, for another. Again, the road's still unclear, but Mad Max gets to do it in the most Max Scherzer way possible.
1: So I'm giving it to both the pitchers and the organizations of the Tigers and the Blue Jays for just the way they handled definitely the last start of Justin Verlander's career. I think likely the last start of Max Scherzer. I think a lot of people kind of expecting this to be the end for him. But either way, to end the season that way for both those guys was pretty cool. I loved, they showed as the managers were jogging back to the dugout after Scherzer basically tells him no. They cut the camera to Vlad Jr. in the dugout. He's up on the top step applauding over his head, like to Scherzer, like for refusing to, like, get out of here, I'm not done. Like,
0: that's so funny. One last thing.
1: Yes.
0: I'll say this on baseball. Honorary mentions, game balls to all these four announcers who are leaving their respective organizations, retiring.
1: Good call, yep.
0: Longtime guys, Tommy Hutton, who's been with the Marlins for a long, long time, Rick Riz of the Seattle Mariners, Howie Rose, the longtime radio voice of the Mets, and Mike Kruko, who's been doing TV broadcasts with the San Francisco Giants. Him and Dwayne Kuiper have been, those two guys, TV, doing it for 3+ decades now for San Francisco. For baseball fans, your announcers are the soundtrack of your summer. And for those four organizations, for those fan bases, it's going to be interesting to see which voices fill those voids going forward for next season and beyond.
1: Excellent. So those are our game balls for this week. We have to get to the the downside as well, the who should be running laps. We'll get to that coming up in just a little bit. We'll also give you some thoughts on the baseball playoffs now that the bracket is officially set, and not just the bracket, but even all the times for the games this week for the wild card round are set and identical every single day. Nobody has to go from like night game to day game along those lines. Literally 2, 5, 8, and 10 are the start times for everybody here. I would think maybe some things get moved if, well, no, I don't know.
0: If it's one game three and the rest are sweeps, then you move it from like let's say
1: to prime time.
0: Yeah. So Phillies Braves, if they had to go to a game three and everybody else is a sweep, they would not be playing at 2 o'clock for game three. They'd be bumped to like probably 7 or 7:15 somewhere. Like that,
1: right. But outside of that, Phillies Braves 2 o'clock, White Sox Astros 5 o'clock, Red Sox Yankees 8 o'clock, as you would expect, Cubs Padres 10 o'clock, for all three of those games, with the Braves, Astros, Yankees, and Padres, the hosts for all of them. Phillies Braves winner gets the Dodgers. Cubs Padres winner gets the Brewers. White Sox Astros winner gets the Guardians. And the Red Sox Yankees winner gets the Tampa Bay Rays in the division series, which will get started this weekend.
0: Then. Yes.
1: So, all right. Who should be running laps? 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
0: Good afternoon in high school football. Phillipsburg had to wait a couple days to play their game this week as they were scheduled to play Saturday, bumped back to today, but the Stateliners came out on top over St. Joseph Metuchen 42-31. In Major League Baseball, teams are starting to announce their pitching plans for the wild card series beginning tomorrow. The Phillies will opt to start Jesus Luzardo to open game one against Atlanta's Chris Sale at 2 o'clock tomorrow afternoon. Meanwhile, two fiery phenoms will pitch game one in the Bronx. It is Peyton Tolley for the Red Sox, lining up against Cam Schlittler of the Yankees. In the National Football League, the New York Giants acquiring quarterback J.J. McCarthy from the Minnesota Vikings. In return, Minnesota receives a 2027 fifth-round pick. Also, Giants star pass rusher Brian Burns is believed to be done for the season after suffering a torn ACL. Tampa Bay Buccaneers quarterback Baker Mayfield will miss 3 weeks due to a thumb injury. He suffered in yesterday's loss to the Vikings, leaving rookie quarterback Jalen Daniels to be starting week 4. And Miami Dolphins running back Devon Achane, he is done for the remainder of the season due to a torn ACL. I'm Jack Heim.
19: Van Dorsselaer and Avant, the split gun. Now they switch Van Dorsselaer to the line of scrimmage. Extra tight end, Amarian Harris moves to the left. He's the end man on the line of scrimmage. Satania motions around the gun, fake the end around to him. Mateer, almost sacked, avoids, pops, but not that time. Fumble again, recovered in bounds at the 30, 25, inside the 20. It's Cole again, and he's dragged down at the 12. Braylon Wilson has the sack and the forced fumble. Could it get much worse for Oklahoma?
20: Tight right is Elias Williams, running back Bowens. Riddell tightens up from the left. The snap. Stockton gives to Bowens. Stiff arm one. Keeps going ahead. Bowens. Touchdown, Georgia. 6-yard run for Chauncey Bowens. His second first half touchdown, 27-0. The Dogs lead the Sooners.
21: First and goal for the Titans with 24 seconds to go in the game. Giants by 5. Ward calls signals. 3 receivers right, 1 split left. Ward takes the snap. Back to throw. Pumps. He's under pressure. He's going to escape to his left. Now lobs it in the end zone. Intercepted by Javon Holland. Javon Holland saves the day.
22: First and 10 for the Saints, down by 8. 1:02 to go. No timeouts. Ball their own 40. Driving left to right. Shuck takes the shotgun snap. Another 4-man rush. Shuck fires it right. Caught by Johnson. And he caught it. Then dropped it. Ball is free again. Recovered by the Raiders. Eric Stokes at the 35. Oh, a disastrous fourth quarter. The fourth takeaway by the Raider defense in the second half has clinched this one for Las Vegas. N'Kobe Dean forced it, and Eric Stokes recovered it. The Raiders are going to move to 3-0.
23: Here we go. Stafford in the gun. 3 receivers left, 2 right. Stafford gets the snap. Back to pass. Stafford throws down the middle to the end zone. It is intercepted by Hufanga, and the game is over. The second interception of the game for Hufanga seals it for the Broncos. And for a second straight week, Denver storms from behind and they win it. The final of the night, the Broncos 30, the Rams 26.
1: That's how it sounded this weekend here on Fox Sports Radio of the Lehigh Valley. Georgia, absolutely no trouble whatsoever with Oklahoma. Meanwhile, on Sunday, the Giants hold off the Titans. The Raiders rally to beat the Saints with a big fourth quarter. And then, speaking of rallying, the Broncos come back from a 16-0 deficit and hold off that last throw to the end zone by the Rams to get the win last night at Mile High. So that was the action there. And Monday Night Football will be heard on our sister station, Cat Country 96, 107.1 in the Poconos, because it involves the Eagles. Eagles and Bears, our football coverage back on Thursday with Westwood One coverage of the Steelers-Browns on Thursday. Saturday, Lehigh home against Fordham, followed by Ohio State-Iowa. And then on Sunday, triple header, Giants-Cardinals, followed by Broncos-49ers. And the Sunday night game next week is the Detroit Lions at the Carolina Panthers coming up next week. So that's be the lineup all the way through next Sunday. We gave you who deserves a game ball. Time for who should be running laps. Should we get the easy one out of the way first, the kid from USC?
0: Yeah. I mean, Desmond Stevens the second. Dude, what are you doing? I mean, all right, let's take the hit out of it. The hit, I think it's a dirty play. You see Dante Moore is starting to slide 4 yards back from where he is. But it's football. These things can be bang-bang at times. I just don't like that he launched himself and then he made contact with the head and neck area. That is what it is. The contact, the conduct, I should say, after the hit is inexcusable.
1: Yeah, that's inexcusable. Disgusting.
0: I mean, seriously, what is wrong with you as a human being that you're walking around celebrating and mocking the other team while the quarterback is laying down motionless? He's not moving on the football field. And then, even worse, after you're going to the sideline and your teammates are high-fiving you after doing that. It's a really bad indictment of not just the player himself, but this Lincoln Riley USC program. It's a shame. It's a shame that this program has that bad of a look coming out of that game.
1: That was the hit itself. If you want to say it happened so fast and he started to go down late, like, okay, like then it's a penalty. And it's an unfortunate injury.
0: Yes.
1: Like kind of thing. It's something that happens in football and it looks ugly and you hate to see that happen. But you don't act like that afterwards. You know, that's getting up, you know, even in the NFL, they don't like you. They don't want to see you doing that. Like, you know, jump it up and sell. I mean, first of all, you do that, you would get clocked.
0: Oh, like you kind would of thing. Get absolutely ambushed by everybody.
1: Yeah. The fact that he got to the sideline without, and at that point was lucky for him and also probably for Oregon, because if he'd been still out on the field, I think the Oregon players would have been going after him.
0: Oh, yeah.
1: Should have.
0: It would have gotten ugly. It would have gotten really ugly, really quick. And again, it was the bulk of it of three offensive linemen checking on Dante Moore first.
1: Yeah.
0: The teammate things on Oregon side, yes. Checking on your quarterback, and then they turn their attention to him. But
1: so,
0: I'll say this last thing real quick.
1: Just, yeah.
0: Again, awful, awful situation. You should never conduct yourself like that in any circumstance, being happy about doing what he did right in that moment. And I understand that like Riley put out a statement, they're suspending him from one game. It doesn't make it acceptable what he did.
1: I'll throw another one out there for laps. I'm going to say the Cowboys coaching. Like, the clock management or lack thereof at the end of that game in Brazil was staggering. It's you're down by three. You're down 31-28. You're hoping to score the game winning touchdown, but you can at least settle for the game tying field goal. What, 23 seconds left. You've got the ball first and goal at the 2 yard line. Incomplete pass. 3 seconds come off the clock. False start penalty. So now you're back at the 7. Prescott scrambles and keeps it for 2 yards. 6 seconds. You call your last timeout with 14 seconds left. When you're third and goal and you're at that point, I would run that down to 10. Like, that gives you the chance to run a play that might even give you a chance to improvise if the first thing's not there. It doesn't have to be super quick. But any play there is going to take at least 2 to 3 seconds, you would think.
0: Yeah.
1: And then a field goal is going to take 2 to 3 seconds. You're not going to have any time left. They end up with still 7 seconds on the clock after the field goal. And then proceed to kick it into the end zone to where they don't have to take any time off with a return.
0: That's the part that gets me.
1: Yeah.
0: Again, you botch it, mismanaging it on your own end, on offensively. Why on earth are you kicking it into the end zone? Who was telling you to do that? With the dynamic kickoff system that we have, kick it to the 10, make him return it, and if they house it, they house it. That's just an unfortunate circumstance. They're going to have to take at least a couple seconds off the clock to get into a position where they can even try, but then they won't have enough time to go kick a field goal.
1: If you kick that off normally and let him return it, if you don't let him run it all the way back, the Ravens are going to go to overtime.
0: Yeah.
1: Because if you just get to... With 7 seconds, short of him somehow getting the ball out close enough where they could try a Hail Mary in 6 seconds, like,
0: yeah,
1: running a kick out far enough where you could try a Hail Mary after one play and only having 6 seconds come off the clock. Short of that, if he's just tackled with 5 seconds, they're going to kneel on the ball. They're going to be like, well, just take the knee and go to overtime.
0: Yes.
1: With 7 seconds, they went, we could try to hit a pass for like 20 yards.
0: Yeah. Get up the sideline, get out of bounds. Do something.
1: So they
0: there.
1: Did and got down, got a timeout, ran out there and kicked the field goal because you didn't take enough time off the clock with your 4 plays at the 5 yard or from inside the 5 and a kickoff and a field goal.
0: How about them Cowboys?
1: Yeah. So the Cowboys coaching can run for completely screwing up the clock at the end of the game.
0: I mean, Drake May, what is going on with this guy? I mean, this is a guy who was the runner up for MVP last season behind Matt Stafford. And depending on who you ask, you thought Drake May could have won the award. This guy looks like a shell of himself. I mean, he looks awful. He's making throws that a rookie quarterback would be making for a guy who is in year 3, a guy who just played in the Super Bowl of all games last year, 3 games into the season. I mean, the ball is slipping out of his hand. He's just trying to pump a throw. He loses sight of the ball. He does a bootleg play where it's 3rd down and goal. Any quarterback with season experience in the NFL, nothing's there. Chuck it away. You take your 3. He forces the ball. It gets picked in the end zone. I mean, this guy just looks absolutely horrific. And the Patriots are going to have to figure this thing out quick. This season could really, really get off the rails for him. And Drake May is at the center of their issues right now. Wow. Did not think this is going to happen for this guy.
1: Last one for me, I'm just going to put Penn State as a team. Coaches, players, everybody, for letting that game get away. Because I think there was equal blame to go around everywhere. The offense had a bad game. The quarterback had an even worse game. The defense played well until it really mattered and then didn't make the plays and, you know, let them have 2 back-to-back touchdown drives when that's what they had to do to win, and you let them do it, including going like 95 yards at one point after penalties, and you still couldn't get off the field and get clinch the game. I thought the coaches weren't great. I thought the players weren't great. I'll be honest. If it wasn't for the way the fans impacted the late part of the game, I would even include the fans to run.
0: I heard that at some points. I heard that the fans and the atmosphere there wasn't necessarily the best for a Penn State home game.
1: For a
0: conference opener, too.
1: For a 5 o'clock kickoff conference opener, like going to be a competitive game, the students were into it. The rest of the crowd, not so much. My wife has not been to a Penn State game with me in 20 years. Went on Saturday, and her reaction was, I can't believe how few people are into this. Like, you're into it, but like the whole place is kind of, like, other than the students, it's kind of dead, honestly. Like, I expected more from this.
0: Yeah, Tom, I'd see. I don't have any proof. I don't have any proof of you being into it. So, I mean, I guess I'll take your right foot.
1: I'm in the corner of the end zone in row 59. Every like Wisconsin snap, just making as much noise as I can, like kind of thing. So that's what I mean by I'm in it. But
2: no,
1: other people around me weren't like, and I was like, thing is, I'm like, when it's like Ohio State or the whiteout, it is. I'm like, but I wasn't expecting it to be to that level, but no. I didn't. They're acting like this is a game against Maryland, that they're just showing up thinking they're going to win. I'm like, and I don't get it.
0: You get that spoiled mentality. That's what happens. You got so accustomed, I think, as a fan base of when in the Franklin era, you would just win those games. You just chalk them up as wins. Now it's a new era, and I don't think people necessarily fully come to adjust and expect that just yet.
1: That being said, I will point out that the fans gave the team, especially the defense, as much help as you possibly could. The last two touchdown drives for Wisconsin, the crowd forced 3 false starts. Like, I mean, what more do you want? Like, the crowd's doing everything they can to push them further back down the field because they can't hear and they're jumping. Like, and that's just making the crowd louder. And you still couldn't get the stop. The game winning touchdown was a 3rd and 13 from like their own 39-yard line or something like that. I mean, like, after you let them convert a 2nd and 20 on their own 5 by throwing a screen pass that you weren't ready for. But, oh, look at that. Long, need to move the ball down the field, long distance to go, and Wisconsin calls a screen pass. Who didn't see that coming?
0: Yeah, it's...
1: So, every players, coaches all together can run. I'm not as down as a lot of other people were after the game, but I recognize that was a bad loss on Saturday.
0: Yes.
1: So... not going to react to one game, but it was bad, and everybody can share blame and run.
0: Absolutely. Losing the way you did, you had that kind of lead. Again, no matter what the circumstances are, you can't have that kind of thing slip away from you. I'll round it out. It's funny you said an entire team. I went an entire team as well.
1: Okay.
0: University of Maryland football, man.
1: Oh, yeah.
0: You guys should really start to maybe think about disbanding the program. I mean, it's so bad. If you think you have it bad... Go take a look at the University of Maryland UCLA game from Saturday. And you're going to just look at that box score and just be like, woof. I mean, that was ugly. I saw maybe one of the worst interceptions ever thrown in the history of football. And I'm not even embellishing. There was a pick six in this game. It was 27-3. Mind you, the prior score for UCLA was also a pick six. Malik Washington throws the football to nobody. There were 2 UCLA corners sitting there waiting for the ball, not a receiver in sight. And it just is an easy interception, house to 65 yards. Maryland loses 54-3 at home. They get outgained 475-181, have 5 turnovers. It was just an ugly, ugly showing. And I'm sorry for all the actual genuine Maryland football fans out there. You should
1: both
0: not.
1: Of them.
0: You should, yeah. All 2 of them. All 2 of them, nonetheless. I mean, you should really not be subjugated to this kind of torture. I mean, this is a disgrace to the game of football. 54-3, a team coming across the country, and you lose by 51 at home.
1: Yep. They beat Hampton. They beat UConn. They lost to Virginia Tech. They lost to UCLA. They're at Nebraska, at Ohio State. They host Rutgers on October 17th.
0: That's the bottom of the barrel Big Ten game of the year.
1: Yeah.
0: Oh, no, wait. No.
1: Oh, they go at Purdue later. That might be.
0: At Purdue on November 7th.
1: That still might be. Purdue so far has beaten Indiana State. Although, granted, they got smoked by Notre Dame on Saturday. Purdue beat Indiana State, lost to Wake Forest in overtime by 2. A Wake Forest team that just beat Louisville. Lost at UCLA 52-38.
0: All right, maybe Purdue's not as bad. Maybe we do go back to Rutgers for that.
1: I mean, don't get me wrong. I don't think they're going to win any games between now and then. Purdue's upcoming schedule is at Illinois, Minnesota, Washington, and at Penn State.
0: Oh, yeah. Oh, boy. Yeah, I don't see wins in that slate of games for Purdue. But yeah, Maryland, it's just everybody involved. It's just good golly, 54-3 at home. I mean, embarrassing.
1: Yeah, Rutgers finally got after putting up a fight the last couple weeks and a loss after getting beat by UMass. By the way, UMass hasn't lost. UMass has actually surprised people, but you still can't lose soundly at home to UMass. Rutgers upcoming schedule, 1-3. They're going to host Indiana, have 2 weeks to prepare for at Maryland. Then it's at Northwestern, Michigan, at Wisconsin, Nebraska, at Penn State, and Michigan State.
0: Yeah.
1: So, Yeah, we'll leave it at that. Highlight of the night is next. We'll close things down on a Monday night happy hour. Tom Fallon, Jack Heim with you. 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
1: Wrapping things up on a Monday night happy hour. Tom Fallon and Jack Heim with you. Highlight of the night is what's going on in the sports world or outside the sports world. Top of our list of things to check out for the evening. And I'll go with Monday night football. Even though it would have been even better if the Bears had their starting quarterback, I would have been really intrigued for this one. But the Philadelphia Eagles trying to go to 3-0. We talked about them last week a little bit as maybe being a bit of a mirage, being 2-0 with two games that could have gone either way. Didn't look overly impressive in really either or both. So still not sure we're going to learn anything from this if they go there and win. They'd be 3-0. Then they host the Rams, who are going to come in ticked off to the world after blowing that game and dropping to 1-2.
0: Yeah.
1: So interesting stretch here. You got this game, then it's home Rams, Jags in London, then the Panthers, then the Cowboys.
0: Yeah.
1: So I think the Eagles get this one. If they don't, I think that should be concerning, even though it's on the road. And this is the National Football League. We're still talking about a team that's going to play their second or third string quarterback at this point. But I'm curious to watch Eagles Bears tonight, highlight of the night.
0: Yeah, 38-year-old Case Keenum is going to be opposing them. It's kind of why when we had Sam Malone back on way back at the start of the show there, I was kind of asking, well, what would the Eagles need to do to impress you tonight? Because they haven't pulled away in any of these games against the Commanders and Titans so far. So I didn't know if there was an answer to that kind of question. But again, we'll see. We'll figure out that answer as this game unfolds here tonight. For me, I'm going to go to tomorrow with the baseball playoffs wild card series getting underway. What a beautiful time of year. Football's in full swing. Playoff baseball is upon us. And I'm going to go to a classic rivalry. And I'm going to go to the Bronx for the Red Sox and the Yankees. Peyton Tolley, Cam Schlittler in game number one. Two great young starting pitchers for both these respective teams. Tolley, a 23-year-old stud lefty. Cam Schlittler, the 25-year-old righty for the Yankees. Of course, he's already stirring up drama with the Red Sox fans as a Massachusetts native. How could you want it any better than this? On the field, off the field, these teams can't stand each other. And we're getting a second straight year of a wild card series between these two. Gotta love it. For the love of the game, three games in the Bronx. Who moves on? And I'm very excited for this series.
1: I am with you on that one. I think as we go through here, just kind of round by round, if I'm looking at the wild card series, I'll take all the teams that are at home except the Astros. I'm going to take the White Sox to stun everybody in advance. I think the Braves handle the Phillies. I think the Padres have been playing better down the stretch than the Cubs, and the Padres will advance. And I just like the Yankees 1-2-3 starting pitchers better than the Red Sox, and I think that'll be the difference.
0: Yeah. I'll tell you what, though. I don't know if either one of the Braves or Phillies wants to get to a game three, because nobody knows they're going to do pitching-wise.
1: Oh, no. Yeah, I agree. But
0: maybe Wheeler could be available. Mm-hmm. Let's see. Monday, Tuesday, Wednesday. Yeah, should be short rest. But in a must-win game this early in the playoffs, you feel like you might have to push him to save your season. And the Braves, well, I don't know how much they got behind Tyler Molly and Chris Sale to start. So
1: who do you pick? Just give me the series.
0: Braves barely over the Phillies. I'll go with you with the White Sox. I'm going to take the Red Sox to do it. I was on them last year. I know the Yankees have the edge pitching-wise, but something tells me that this Red Sox team is going to find a way in three to down the Yankees, kind of get back at him from last year, and I'm with you on the Padres.
1: Okay. That next series, then, I've been on this for a while. I'll take the Braves to eliminate the Dodgers.
0: Yeah, I'm not with you there.
1: I'm going to do it. I'm calling for it now. Braves send the Dodgers home in four, and the Brewers win over the Padres, giving me the Braves and the Brewers in the NLCS.
0: Yeah, I'm going to take the opposite. I got the Dodgers-Padres.
1: Okay. And then I got the Guardians over the White Sox. And I still just don't trust the Rays. I'm going to take the Yankees over the Rays. I got Yankees Guardians in the AL.
0: I'm going to take the White Sox to move on. The Guardians have something that no other postseason team has ever done before. They don't have a player who's hit over 300, that being a qualified hitter. They don't have a 20-plus home run hitter in their lineup. They don't have a guy with 75-plus RBIs in their lineup. There was one more category that I'm forgetting off the top of my head. The White Sox are the sixth seed. They're going to beat the Astros. I got them getting through against the Guardians and going on to the ALCS, where I have them matching up with the Tampa Bay Rays.
1: Okay.
0: And eventually my World Series will go on to be Dodgers and Rays, and the Dodgers will three-peat.
1: I would say Braves over the Yankees.
0: Okay.
1: I think Braves take the Dodgers out. the Braves beat the Brewers in the NLCS. I think the Yankees, if the Yankees are going out, it's going to be in the American League. It won't be in the ALCS. It'll be before that. Like, kind of, you know what I mean? Like,
0: yeah.
1: If they make it there, I don't think anybody on the other side is beating them in a best of seven.
0: I'll say this. The problem with the Yankees is I think they can get past this Boston series. I just took the fun pick in the Red Sox because they've had a fun season. What's the lineup like? How long can they hit? Because they don't have Judge and his status is unclear. Stanton, when, if, is he coming back? Their lineup's just banged up a little bit right now. And I know the pitching is really good in the starting front. How far is that going to take you? Can they take you through the AL? Maybe, but that's going to be two really tough series to start with the Red Sox and Rays, and they could slip up. And I feel like the Rays are kind of like the Blue Jays from last year in a way. They were a quality team that's kind of just not being talked about despite being the one seed with how the American League is shook out this year. So I'll take them.
1: All right. There's our little quick thoughts on the baseball playoffs get started tomorrow. So again, we'll be having games on watching here in the studio tomorrow.
0: You and Mike.
1: Yeah. Rarely we watch. And I love that. So we can watch, I said on Friday, we get the chance to watch sporting events while we're doing the show. Like, playoff baseball, some bowl games, some March conference tournament action. Friday, I threw in Army Temple.
0: Yeah, like 4 o'clock kickoff. Yeah, have go figure.
1: Wasn't taking up so much of the data to ruin our laptop connections. I finally had to shut it down. But that'll do for us tonight here on the Happy Hour. Thanks for tuning in, called in, tweeted in, comment on Facebook, send us a text. Always appreciate the interactions. Thanks to Sam Malone, Cat Country 96, 107.1 in the Poconos, as well as Keith Grower, giving us some time. For Jack Hyman, the Town Founder, if you're out tonight, drive safe, be safe, don't drink and drive. And for now, the Happy Hour is closed. Monday Night Football's on Cat Country 96, World Set 1 in the Poconos. Eagles broadcast of Eagles and Bears out in the Windy City. Back with you tomorrow at 4 o'clock sharp for the Happy Hour. Good night.

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2: 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Louis Black is coming to the State Theater with his signature rage, sharp wit, and brutally funny take on the world. 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
8: Unless you've been living in a cave, and honestly, I don't blame you if you have, you know there's an important midterm election fast approaching. Trump is far too busy building ballrooms, pissing off Canada, and playing postmaster general to give a damn about Pennsylvanians. So we need to look out for ourselves. I'm Mark Pinsley, and I'm running for state senate to do just that. While the federal government continues to make life more expensive, I intend to work alongside Governor Shapiro to make Pennsylvania more affordable and more prosperous. That means generating more revenue for the things you need by making big tech pay what they're supposed to for doing business in our state. While Trump remains in office, D.C. will continue to be a cross between a cage match and a circus. But here in Harrisburg, we can get some real work done to help real people like you.
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13: The Monday Night Football matchup is in Chicago, 8:15 p.m. Eastern Time. Maybe quarterback Case Keenum against the Philadelphia Eagles. Dolphins running back Devon Achane is out for the year with a torn ACL. Bucks quarterback Baker Mayfield will miss at least 3 weeks with a dislocated thumb. The Giants acquired quarterback J.J. McCarthy from Minnesota for a fifth-round draft choice. The Vikings are hopeful wide receiver Justin Jefferson can play this weekend after a sprained ankle yesterday. Linebacker for the Giants Brian Burns is out for the season with a torn ACL. Saints running back Travis Achane will miss some time with a hamstring injury. Carolina wide receiver Jalen Coker is questionable with a minor quad strain. Baseball's wild card openers are Tuesday, including the Yankees hosting Boston. The Yanks' Aaron Judge has been out with a strained calf. He has yet to practice running the bases. Did take BP today. Lefty Peyton Tolley will start for the Red Sox, a rookie in Game 1. I'm Steve DeSager.
15: One guy is happily divorced. One guy is happily married. One guy gets called daddy by his three beautiful daughters. One guy gets called daddy after a credit.

0: more than
1: I'm telling you. I've been telling you since the beginning of me being on the show.
0: But he had to do more to be quarterback of the year, not just by winning games.
1: I'm telling you, he never made the big throws. I watched it. I wanted him to. I'm going for Michigan. You know that. But he never did. And I always said to you, I was like, man, I don't know why they went up to 10th and traded picks and did all this to get him when he was not that type of guy. If you told me J.J. McCarthy was available at the end of the second, early third round, but go get him. Why not? Go get him. But to jump up to the 10th, my concern is Kevin McDonald, is known as the quarterback whisperer. And it seems like the only quarterback he couldn't get right is J.J. McCarthy. He's gotten everybody else right, got Dobbs right. We already know what he did with Sam Darnold. We already know what he's been able to do with other quarterbacks. And it's like the one he couldn't get right is J.J., which also goes to my point of why I was concerned with J.J.
0: I think here's the other part that you're not being fair. The first 2 years, he missed a whole year.
1: He was injured.
0: And he was hurt the last year, too.
1: Mm-hmm.
0: So I don't think anybody's really seen him. He's never had a complete full year in the NFL. And that would be my biggest pushback, is you're saying he didn't get him right. Well, he hadn't been healthy. He's been hurt almost more than half of his career.
1: But what we saw from him, it wasn't great. So I'm agreeing with you in the Giants situation, because Jameis Winston ain't it, right? He's literally there for morale. He's there for what he does as far as being a good guy, being on time, showing him how to work as a pro. That's what he's there for. And obviously, again, if you need him in the pinch, great, you go to Jameis Winston. But this season, I'm with you. Go ahead, go with J.J. McCarthy, because the best case scenario is you found your guy. The worst slash best is he's terrible. You lose a bunch of games and you can get another pick. Anyway, a higher pick anyway. So, you know, that could be a win-win. But I personally don't know if he's ever going to be that guy. But again, he deserves
0: the chance. But you won't know if he doesn't play.
1: Right. So
0: there's no downside to this whatsoever.
1: No, I'm with you on this, with the Giants. I'm just saying, so I'm with you on that. I'm almost putting a period there. I'm saying, but also from what I've seen from him, we'll have to see more and hopefully he can bounce. And we know sometimes you go to a different situation. It seemed optimal in Minnesota in that you have a bunch of talent around you. You had a solid to good defense with Brian Flores in that defense. You had weapons, obviously, over there offensively. So it feels like with Kevin McDonald as your coach, that should have been a situation where you could thrive a bit, but it hasn't been. But if you're the Giants, you're right. I mean, your whole season was built around Jackson Dart, those offensive weapons you got. You got a whole new coach, a whole new atmosphere, a whole new vibe. You were putting it all on that. And now, obviously, him being down. I'll go ahead with J.J. McCarthy. I'm with you. You have no choice, but it could be a win-win. If he ain't great,
0: But you traded. You gave up a fifth-round pick. So you obviously have some value there. That's my point. He didn't just come fall off a turnip truck and you said, hey, come behind these wall here and hang out with us. You actually went out. You talked to your brother, right? And you said, what about this kid?
1: He might be consoling his brother because his brother ain't doing no better.
0: Yeah, but I'm just saying, he knows the kid.
1: Right.
0: And it only makes sense. I don't know what you get continuing the same thing with Samus.
1: I agree with you on that. I mean, why not? I would have went more.
0: And I don't care if I signed him to a 2-year contract to be a backup. Yeah, because you were expecting him not to play. Mm-hmm. That was the backup you wanted for Samus. What did the Giants play? 3 games?
1: Yeah.
0: So they got 14 games left. You know what I mean? They got a lot of games to play.
1: Yeah.
0: Put J.J. in. And let's see. Let him get an opportunity. It just, to me, this is a no-brainer. I know they keep saying, well, Samus is a good quarterback. Nothing's changed in the quarter.
1: No, he's been looking. No. He's regressed. He is absolutely taking a step backwards. Now, with Joe Flacco phone not working, Joe Flacco has still been slinging that thing for the last 2-3 years, getting the Browns to the playoffs and balling out with the Bengals as well. I might have made that call, Rob. Hello, Joe? You still got something in your playboy? You want to come on over here? I'd have had to hit up Joe. I mean, the good thing is you mentioned, look, maybe if Jake can turn JJ around, he's young enough that you got something, you could have maybe a competition with Jackson or a formidable backup. But I definitely, for this season, if you were just one of those adamant, we got to try to win and maybe make somehow a postseason run, I would have been on the phone with Joe Flacco.
0: 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Memo to John Harbaugh. Start J.J. McCarthy Ben.

0: same as Winston, and let's see what you got. It makes total sense. Am I Meshuggah? Am I crazy? Where are you on this? Should they stick with Samus, Jameis? 877-99 on Fox. It is The Odd Couple right here on Fox Sports Radio.
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0: 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Hey. iCouple, Rob Parker, Kelvin Washington. It is a Magic City Monday. 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Appreciate it. Next hour, TJ Houshmandzadeh, we'll chop it up with him over all the football headlines from this weekend. Next hour, and then the last hour, we'll have Last Call. Plus also, Rob is excited about somebody that he believes is back. We'll get into that as well. But right now, it's time for Shekel City.
1: Very lightly, I guess.
0: All right. Place your bets. Who you got? That's right. Casino sound.
1: Here we go. From Friday, 1-2, Shekel City. The record is now 17-16-1. Before, I was looking for the other day on Friday. That was 2-1. That took me to 16-14-1, 1-2 on Friday, 17-16-1. And tonight, there's really only one game. I got the Eagles at the Bears. I got the Eagles -3.5. Case Keenum, nice. I'm not looking for any magic from him. And the Bears, they weren't going to win every game. They're not like the Rams, who are supposed to go undefeated and, of course, have two losses already. But anyway, Eagles -3.5. And remember, I'm not telling you who to bet on. I'm telling you who I bet on.
0: I heard a little
1: welcome. All right, Donovan, background. We're good.
0: Yeah, it's okay. It's all right.
1: Slow, you blow.
0: Yeah.
1: Fast, you pass.
0: Hey, you can't do that to him.
1: Why?
0: Because he'd be like, dang, man. He, you know, he's in that, like, I'm just trying to get it right, man.
1: Donovan.
0: I'm just trying to get it right.
1: That's okay. That's man. How it works.
0: That you is how that. It works. And you know, what did I tell you last week? Boy, you better have some thick skin working in sports radio. Rob knows this. He's been doing it for eons. You're going to get roasted.
1: The first year Kelvin was on the show, let me tell you.
0: Listen.
1: It's a struggle. It was a struggle bus. It was the first year.
0: You know I got this pen in my hand,
1: I'm
0: right?
1: Sorry.
0: And the best part about it is, too, Donovan, you'll get roasted even if you did it right. And we just feel like roasting you. I learned that many years ago. Boy, you walk in looking suave, looking good, feeling good, and they will find something to roast you about. So don't worry about it. It's okay, man. Don't worry about it. I know you're doing a great job because I ain't seen Alex. Oh, hey, Alex. There you are. It's good to see you. Shoot, man. By the way, we got MLB baseball kicking off postseason.
1: Tomorrow.
0: That's right. We got that going on. We obviously got Monday Night Football and the whole football weekend that just happened. By the way, your LA, man, LA had a rough football week, Rob G. If it wasn't for the Bruins, SC lost, Chargers lost, Rams lost. My goodness. Lincoln Riley, everybody's mad. I heard former big time players at, you know, Lum wanted to get him out of there.
1: All the money they're paying him, we talked about it. He's a fraud. And that was supposed to be his referendum. That was his big game everybody was talking about waiting on. And we saw what happened there.
0: Yeah, he got cooked up, too. I wasn't trying to go here already, but
1: we'll get to that.
0: Yeah. Well, you know what? The best part about it is, you know, I don't mind a little trash talking every now and again. Lanning had this to say about, just matter of fact, that the Trojans of L.A. as a whole, as a unit, as a record label,
2: 3 wins against these guys. I guess if you're interested in winning football games and you're from this area, you should go to Oregon. If you want to go to a Chris Brown concert, you should go here.
0: Dang! What? Rodney, how Chris Brown get in this? He just minding his stage, freaking down some girl on stage. The next thing you know, he's getting called out.
1: But they edited out piece of it. It said, if you want to get arrested at a Chris Brown concert, you should go to USC. Sorry.
0: Yeah, if you, dang, Lincoln Riley, that didn't help. You already lost the game. And you lost the game, by the way, too. It was another ranked opponent. It was the game you needed if USC, because everybody's saying, me and you talked about it. Like, all right, you ain't really beat anybody yet. Lincoln Riley talking about, yeah, they brought me here for this. We talked about it last week. And then you get a big-time game. I think number 20 Oregon was at the time, and then you lose. And it's, again, your defense.
1: At some point,
0: can you put something on the defensive side of the ball?
1: At some point, you got to start doing that. And the numbers bear it out. He's been awful.
3: You just mentioned ranked opponents, right? This is from Keyshawn Johnson.
0: Keyshawn has been
3: a legend in the USC football community through 58 games now. Clay Helton and Lincoln Riley, 39-19, same record. Here's the worst one. Versus ranked opponents.
1: Well, I guess when you're not doing anything else, that's
3: you know,
1: I'm just
3: hey.
1: saying.
3: He's making a point that's going to support the show.
4: I'm just saying.
3: All right, Lincoln Riley.
4: Hey, yo. Wait, when Keyshawn is putting out stats, I'm just like, what? Like, what? Like, I'm just saying, like, what are you doing now?
5: Maybe he wants to be thorough to build his point, Rob.
4: Keyshawn, he want to be a research. He want to be a researcher at the Big Ten Network. Is that what? Like Keyshawn putting out stats? Oh, okay, go ahead.
3: He put some effort into these stats. Clay Helton versus ranked opponents, 10-16, not great. But Lincoln Riley, 5-15.
4: Awful.
5: No, that's awful. Seriously, like, nobody's asking you to be 100%, but, you know, what was that, 25 games you said? You know, can you be 5-12, so 5-20. So can you get me 12-8? You know, all right, that's respectable. 12-8, something like that.
4: I'm sticking by what I said last week, that Lincoln Riley is basically Clay Helton with the Bentley. That's the only difference between them. The record's the same. He's just making a lot more money to do the same thing that they couldn't wait to get rid of Clay Helton.
5: Are you telling him that Chrysler 300 that everybody thought was a Bentley? Remember that?
4: Yeah. That ain't no Bentley. That ain't no Chrysler.
5: That's a Chrysler 300. It's a nice car, but it ain't a Bentley. It's the Odd Couple, Fox Sports Radio. We are. Hey, what's up? It's Kelvin Washington from The Odd Couple. 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
21: Still 15 minutes away from kickoff. The Monday Night Football matchup is Philadelphia at Chicago. Case Keenum due to start at quarterback, but Tyson Bagent, after his concussion, did return to full practice Saturday and is active for Chicago tonight. Star running back of the Dolphins, Devon Achane, is out for the year with a torn ACL. The Giants acquired quarterback J.J. McCarthy from Minnesota for a fifth-round draft choice. Bucks QB Baker Mayfield will miss at least 3 weeks with a dislocated thumb. Brandon Ingram, now with the Clippers, will miss the start of the NBA season after surgery in May. Detroit's Jalen Duren will miss the start of camp as contract talks have stalled. The NHL regular season begins tomorrow. Also, tomorrow in Major League Baseball, the four wild card openers, including Philadelphia at 3-seed Atlanta. Philadelphia second baseman Luis Arraez will not be on the roster this week with a sprained ankle. Phillies will start Jesus Lizardo tomorrow as an opener.
22: One guy is happily divorced. One guy is happily married. One guy gets called daddy by his three beautiful daughters. Aww. One guy gets called daddy after a credit card approval. One guy won a state high school basketball championship. One guy only covered a state high school basketball championship. One guy's been inducted into three halls of fame. One guy has only mocked a hall. Does this seem weird to anybody else?
23: Hey, I heard that.
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1: 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Don't forget TJ Houshmandzadeh. I don't know why I have issues with certain names, but TJ Houshmandzadeh never bothered me. 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
24: That's if a good just, one.
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